0: nubbed foul the other way. Oklahoma leads it 10-8. Felt like they were due, didn't it? You better keep scoring, though, against these guys. The 0-2 inside. Ball and two strikes. Oklahoma has scored double-digit runs now for the second consecutive game here in Atlanta. They put up 15 earlier today. They've scored 25 runs today in a game and a half. High 2-2. Here's the pitch. That's ripped down the left field line. If it's fair, it's extra bases. It is a foul ball. Whew. Not by much. Sooners entered the bottom of the fourth down 8-2. Still batting in the bottom of the fourth. They lead it 10-8. And at least for now, Russ Chandler Stadium is in shock. The 2-2 outside. Brendan Brock today alone has reached the last six consecutive at-bats. Single walk, single, single, homer, homer. Here's the payoff. Popped up foul. I think it'll get out of play. Lackey will get a look, but it's into the stands and beyond. Brock on lock. Three home runs in the inning. Still only one out. Here's the 3-2. Check swing. Got a piece, though, of it. Foul ball. I think that would have been ball four, but bat accidentally caught a piece and trying to hold up. Base is empty. Another 3-2. Popped him up. Left center field. Burris drifting under it. Two outs. And Deson Harris will be the 11th batter of the fourth.
1: Now batting the right fielder.
0: Dash was hit by a pitch in this inning. Came around to score. Doubled back in the second. He's been on both times. And he takes strike one. Swing and a miss. 0-2. Georgia Tech trying to end this nightmare of an inning. The bottom of the fourth. Two outs, nobody on. Here's the 0-2. Swing and a miss. He strikes out Harris. Inning over, but standing ovation for your Sooners in that frame, folks. 11 men come to the plate. 8 runs score. 3 homers. The LeChance granny. Trey Gamble gets revenge. And we go to the fifth in a new ball game. Sooners lead at 10-8. This is Sooner Baseball from Learfield.
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0: 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That might have been the most entertaining four innings of baseball I've ever witnessed. We go to the fifth. A game that started over 2 hours ago. 10-8 OU. Gavin Jones' first pitch to Alex Hernandez is low. Hernandez, two-run homer last time up. His fourth of the regional in three games. He takes the next pitch high. The key to beating these guys tonight or any time is, can you find someone to slow them down? You can score against them. Can you find anybody to slow down this juggernaut of an offense? The 2-0 is ripped into the right field corner, but slicing foul into the OU bullpen. Skip Johnson has called him the 1927 Yankees. Is Gavin Jones the guy? Did a good job getting out of the fourth. He goes to work on him in the fifth. We've got an interesting development in the OU bullpen. Number 22 is up and throwing. LJ Mercurius popped foul out of play. 2-2 to Hernandez. Feels like a big half inning here. If you could somehow go out and put a zero on the board after you just exploded for eight, don't let the crowd get right back into it here. Here's the 2-2. Swing and a miss. He struck him out. Change up off the plate.
6: Now batting the first baseman, number 10, Kent Schmidt.
0: Patrick Dunn all over it. We're doing a little research on this home run surge for the Sooners. If you go back to game two of the Arkansas series, as Kent Schmidt digs in. So next to last series, how many games? Last 10 games. Pitches outside. Game two of the Arkansas series. Oklahoma has hit 26 home runs. This is a team that was near the bottom of the SEC in home runs this year. Strike called to Schmidt, 1-1. They hit 9 in the final two games of the Arkansas series, 8 in the Tennessee series. Did not homer against LSU and Hoover, but have come alive here in Atlanta. That ball's toasted to center field, but it'll stay in the yard. Jason Walk is there to track it down on the warning track. Dented that baseball, but Walk got there for out number two.
6: Number one, Parker Brochus.
0: Two home runs against Citadel yesterday. Two home runs against Georgia Tech last night. First game against Citadel today. Jason Walk homered. And then tonight, Brock twice, LaChance Granny, Gamble once. They have found their power. Here's Brocious. Swing and a miss. He's 1-for-2 tonight. Singled last time up. was caught stealing. My buddy Ross Hubbard, my partner, Ross Hubbard, listening in from across the Atlantic Ocean tonight. I don't know what time it is where you're listening, but it's not early. Or it's really early. Pitch is low and away. I could do the math here real fast, I think. It'd be close. Probably about 2 a.m., something like that.

0: 8-run bottom of the fourth has put him there. Jones looking for a 1-2-3 fifth. Here's the 1-2. Away. Went to the changeup, but he missed arm side high and outside. Not really a tempting pitch there. That's Gavin's best out pitch. Let's see if he tries it again. You got to nibble it off the plate and have it diving low to get him to chase. Here's the 2-2. Popped foul out of play. That was the fastball in on the hands, and we got a catcher's interference call. All right, we didn't see one all year on Dayton LeChance, and he's had three in postseason play. One in Hoover and two here in Atlanta. So, first base given to Brocious, and now Will Baker will bat. 0 for 2. Left on left matchup here. First pitch, fouled out of play. Baker struck out in the second, grounded out 3-1 in the third. Oh, Ross is on a plane listening, flying over the Atlantic Ocean on the way to Europe. He paid for the upgrade at the on-plane Wi-Fi. Outside, one ball and one strike. Yep. Keep it locked in, Ross. We got a good one here. Sooners got to win and win again. 10-8 in the fifth. Brocious, the runner at first. 1-1 coming to Baker instead of pickoff attempt. Brocious took off last time he was on, and LeChance gunned him down. Don't let him build a two-out threat here. The pitch, outside. I asked it before game one today at breakfast this morning. What about LJ? LJ threw 46 pitches in relief in the first game yesterday. But obviously he's a guy who's gone over 100 pitches this year. Strike called outside corner, 2-2. Not though in consecutive days, you know. You never know with a starter or a guy who's been a starter. What's the bounce back like? And he said, if he's not sore, I could use him. I could definitely use him Monday if we get there, he said. Well, he's up and warming, so he must not be sore. 2-2. Downstairs, the appeal says he held up. Full count. Brocious will be off with the pitch now. Top of the order on deck if you lose Baker. Full count, two outs. Gavin Jones peers in for the sign, now comes set at the belt. Here's the payoff. Got him! Swing it! And the inning is over. Third strikeout for Gavin. Halfway home on a wild Saturday night down in Georgia. 10-8 OU. This is Sooner Baseball from Learfield.
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3: I've just been notified it's actually Sunday night. My apologies. The days run together. There's so many rain delays. Who knows what day it is and what time zone we're in. Sunday night, bottom five, Sooners up 10-8. Dayton Taki leading off for the Sooners. Still facing the lefty Underwood, who delivers ball one. We go down to Carly. She's been hanging out by what I would assume is a pretty fired up Sooner dugout.
4: Extremely fired up dugout, Toby Rowland. It's been electric down here. This is the energy that the Sooners have been needing, especially to get some runs up on the board against this offense. It's reminding me of what Reggie Willett said last night on the bus ride home, saying, "Let's go shock the world. We know we're capable of putting up those runs. They're not necessarily better than us. We just got to play well," and you're really seeing that tonight.
3: Thank you, Carly. 3-0 the count to Taki here to start the bottom of the fifth. 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And a four-pitch walk to Dayton Taki starts the fifth. 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Branch 1-for-2, had an RBI single last time up. And the throw goes to first. I can tell you right now, Taki's not going anywhere. You know what? I shouldn't say that. He stole a few bases last year when you least expected it. He's the kind of guy that just might take off in this situation. Von Lackey now up and wants to go chat, and the entire infield's going to as well. And let's see if James Ramsey's going to join him. It looks like the head coach is, which means there's a pitching change coming. No indication yet. Apologies to everyone I confused. Teddy Lehman just texted me, said he had to second guess whether it was Saturday or Sunday. I think it's Sunday, but I can't confirm.
4: Toby, it's okay. We've just been living at the ballpark for the last 3 days. I'll cut you some slack.
3: So many rain delays.
4: Yeah, Kelly Collier texting in our staff group, yeah, talking about staff meeting tomorrow. And I'm like, what are you talking about? Tomorrow the weekend starts. Like, I don't know what day it is either.
3: Yeah. Hey, you know what? I'm canceling staff meeting tomorrow.
4: Yeah, I don't think I'll be there.
3: Officially, Kelly. If you are SSP, staff meeting canceled tomorrow. All right, pitching change coming for Georgia Tech, so we'll step aside. Serta Pro Painters pitching change. Oklahoma leads at 10-8 in the bottom of the fifth. They got their leadoff man on. This is Sooner Baseball from Learfield.
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0: interesting development there during that timeout, as there was some confusion. The reliever coming in is Brett Barfield, another lefty. He came about a third of the way out of the pen, then was stopped. Seemed to be an animated conversation between James Ramsey, the Tech head coach, and the home plate umpire, Brian Marine. And then they went ahead and waved in Barfield. So I'm not sure exactly what the confusion was, but Ramsey wasn't happy about it. Almost as if he didn't want to make a change. But he did. So here's Barfield. Lefty, senior out of Cumming, Georgia, Florida State transfer. Barfield's 23rd appearance, frequently used, 3-0 record with one save and a 4.91 ERA. Strike thrower, 31 strikeouts and just 9 walks. He has given up 4 homers. You can usually tell how a game's going by the number of relievers a team is using. This is the 4th pitcher for Georgia Tech. Oklahoma's used 3, but to get this deep into the Tech pen in the 5th inning, things are going well for the Sooner bats tonight. Leadoff man on Taki after a walk. Here's Branch. 5-for-11 in the regional. First pitch from Barfield is way high and outside. Back-to-back southpaws here for Tech. Branch RBI single last time up. Squares the bunt, takes a pitch for a strike. He was just trying to mess with the vision of Barfield there. 1-1 the count. Keep scoring, boys. Feels like 10's not enough. 1-1. Fouled out of play off to the right. Light starting to take effect. It is dusk here in Midtown. The lights of the buildings in the distance coming on. That is not downtown Atlanta. It's Midtown in the background. Downtown is kind of over our right shoulder a ways. But a pretty sight nonetheless. The 1-2. Popped up foul over the OU dugout. Kentucky getting close to going to the Supers. One of the most controversial teams in the field. 2-0 in Morgantown, and they're leading tonight 9-6 over West Virginia in the 8th. Auburn just trying to stay alive in their own regional. Tied 2-2 with UCF in the 4th. Another 1-2 to Branch is high. Texas trailing tonight at home. UC Santa Barbara's up on them 3-2 in the 7th. Texas 1 win away from the Supers. The Kansas Regional matches up with this one for Super Regional play. And Kansas is 1 win away from advancing. They're up 8-6 right now over Arkansas. Strike 3 called to Kyle Branch. Good pitch at the knees. Going to update that score. I just gave you a wrong score. Kansas up on Arkansas 11-5 in the 6th inning. So if they can finish that off, it would either be Kansas coming to Georgia Tech next week or Oklahoma going to Kansas in Super Regional play. Wouldn't that be interesting? Here's Jason Walk. 1-on-1 out. Squares the bunt. Takes the pitch, and it got away. And on to second goes Taki on the wild pitch. Another runner in scoring position for the Sooners. One ball and no strikes to count. Again, Oklahoma has to win tonight to force a decisive Game 7 of the Atlanta Regional here tomorrow. Walk RBI single last time up. The 1-0 in the dirt, 2-0. Taki bluffed to go at second. Jason now 6 for 15 in the regional with 3 walks and a leadoff homer earlier today against the Citadel. Strike call. Taki at second, one out. Trying to mess with Barfield a little bit. The pitch. Ground ball right side. Got a chance and it's through. Taki being waved home. Up with it, Hernandez. Throw to the plate is in time. Swipe tag. He got it. Good throw by Hernandez. Taki tried to get around the tag. He's not arguing. Seems like he knows that he got him. Von Lackey had to reach for him, and it seems like he did get him. 2 outs of the inning. Base running by Walk. He ends up at second base. Here's a look at the replay in the booth. Throw was up the line just a tad, but it was definitely before Taki. It doesn't look like that angle he got. Here, this one will be better. Lackey reaches. Oh, boy, I don't know. Taki didn't argue it, though, and the Sooners are not challenging it. That was close. Camden Johnson, first pitch swinging, drives one to center field. In after it, Burris, he's there, and he makes the running catch to end the inning. Sooners had a chance, but they failed to score in the fifth. We go to the sixth. Still Oklahoma 10, Georgia Tech 8. Tonight's broadcast brought to you by Homeland. This is Sooner Baseball from Learfield.
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0: Sooner Baseball brought to you by OG&E. We energize life. This is a fun one tonight. Sixth inning. 10-8. OU leads it. They trailed 8-2, but exploded for an 8-run fourth. Dayton Taki thrown out at the plate, trying to make it 11-8 in the fifth. We go to the sixth. Still Gavin Jones, and he'll face the top of the order, starting with Carson Kearse, who has been on 3 times, scored 3 times tonight. Without a hit, 2 walks and an error have put him on. And Gavin Jones, first pitch, a little bit outside of ball. Kendall listening in Owosso tonight. Aunt Lynn synced up in Yukon listening tonight. Swing and a miss. Sooner Dad in Paul's Valley listening in. Blaine Burgess in Huntsville, Alabama. One. A little bit high. Jerry listening in Mustang tonight. Mike and Lori synced up in Barnsdall. Miss Jane Jetson in the Dallas Heat. Two balls and a strike to Curse. The pitch upstairs. Sooner Dad says, since you canceled the SSP staff meeting tomorrow, can you call my boss and get me a day off? Yeah, sure. Shoot me your boss's phone number. I'll give him a shout. 3-1 to Curse. All the way to the backstop. Boy, they can't get this guy out tonight. That's the third time they've walked him. And the leadoff man is aboard in the sixth inning with three consecutive Golden Spikes Award semifinalists coming up next. Starting with Drew Burris. Hit a two-run homer back in the first. Infield single in the fourth. He's 2-for-3 tonight. He takes a ball outside. And now here comes Skip Johnson. Let's see if this is a pep talk or a pitching change. Harder to tell with Oklahoma because Skip makes all the visits for them. He has not looked the way of the bullpen yet. Ronnie synced up in Oklahoma City. Brenda listening in Norman tonight. Raquel in Lubbock tuned in. Coach Curb in Waxahachie. Jamie listening in Shawnee. It looks like this is not going to be a pitching change. Nate Dogg at Wolf Creek. Sooner fans all over the state of Oklahoma, all over the United States, and one of them flying to Europe. Tuned in tonight to see if Oklahoma can survive Survival Sunday and get to Monday. He's going to stick with Gavin here. 10-8 OU in the sixth. Jackets have the leadoff man on. Three of the best hitters in the country coming up. 1-0 count to Drew Burris. Here's the pitch. Outside, 2-0. Georgia Tech crowd into it. Trying to help the home team. Chopper, left side, and it got through. Stopping at second is Curse. Willits had to try to make the backhand short hop pickup, and he couldn't. Two on, nobody out. Third hit for Burris. Would have been a tough play. If he comes up with it cleanly, Burris runs well. Would have been bang-bang, but he didn't. They give him an error? There's three errors on the board. They give him an error on that? We'll see. A tough play. Here comes Skip, and that's going to do it for Gavin. Pitching change. Serta Pro Painters pitching change. Wheels are spinning. Georgia Tech threatening. Top six. Sooners by two. We'll tell you about the new OU arm out of the pen when we come back. This is Sooner Baseball from Learfield.
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0: Florida Pro Painters pitching change for Oklahoma here in the sixth. Two on, nobody out. And it is indeed LJ Mercurius making his second relief appearance of the Atlanta Regional. His 17th appearance overall, fifth in relief. He's 6-7 with one save. That save came here yesterday in game one against the Citadel when LJ pitched the final three innings, gave up two hits, no runs, threw 46 pitches there and looked very good. 5.37 ERA, 86 strikeouts, 22 walks. Of course, was a starter for the first 12 weeks of the season and has been replaced by his brother in the rotation and now being relied upon in a massive spot here to keep the season alive. How does the arm bounce back? That's the big question mark here. This is not a guy that's used to throwing two times on one weekend, even though he only threw 46 pitches. Jaron Advíncula will be the hitter. Kearse at second, Burris at first. Sooners lead 10-8. Oklahoma's got three errors on the board tonight, one of them the catcher's interference. Double play ball here would work handy. Advíncula hits 434 on the year. First pitch, swing and a miss. He moves around a lot in the batter's box, Advíncula. Left-handed hitter, the feet kind of a, think of Scottie Scheffler hitting a golf ball. His feet are always moving. The 0-1 pokes it foul the other way, 0-2. When LJ's on, the fastball is 95 or above. The slider breaks hard, and the changeup is wicked. The Vulcan grip changeup. That's usually his out pitch. Does he go to it here? The 0-2. Lifted to left, shallow. Brock toward the line, foul territory, got it. One out, runners stay. Right over in front of the Georgia Tech bullpen, Brendan Brock makes the catch for out number one. Lackey now. 20 home runs on the year for this guy. Tonight, 0-2. He was hit by a pitch in the third. He has hit two home runs in the regional. LJ's first pitch to him. Fastball high. Strike called. We'll take a gift. That pitch looked high. I agree with the groans of the crowd on that one. Lackey's tall, though. In a taller zone than most. Still high. The 0-1. Ground ball to short. High chopper. Willits has it. Goes to second for one. They got the out. That's all they'll get, but they got the out. Bang, bang play on Burris at second. And there's two away in the inning now with runners on the corners. Ball was chopped too high to turn two. Bit of a gamble to go for second, but they got the play. And now Zuckerman and James Ramsey wants to call an offensive timeout. We'll call an offensive timeout here to talk to Zuckerman. LJ comes on. He gets a fly ball, foul fly ball out from Advíncula. Induces a fielder's choice ground ball from Lackey. Not out of danger yet, though. First and third, two outs. Zuckerman has a team-leading 23 homers on the year. Tonight, 1-2. Two-run single back in the third. And the first pitch is a fastball high. Kearse at third, Lackey at first. 1-0 in there for a strike call. Jason Walk very deep in center. More shaded right center. 1-1. A little bit low and outside. too careful to this guy, then the guy waiting on deck has hit four home runs in the regional. Alex Hernandez with his sassy walk-up music. Throw to first base, sends Lackey diving back in. Ten-8, Oklahoma in front. We're in the sixth. LJ ready. The 2-1. Chopper to the left side. Diving stop. Camden Johnson up with it. Throws. Got him. Wow. Ha-ha. What a play. Inning over. LJ comes out of the pen and squashes the threat. And we go to the bottom of the sixth in Atlanta. Sooners still up 10-8. This is Sooner Baseball from Learfield.
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0: Incredible play by Camden Johnson to end the top of the sixth inning, and the Sooners still lead it by two. Passionate fans and an ice-cold Coca-Cola, now that's a winning combo. Enjoy a Coca-Cola. Carly, what's it like down there?
13: Sorry, Toby, had to get my headset ready. Takes me a few extra seconds. But, man, they were super, super hype after Camden Johnson got that out. And I just keep going back to what Skip Johnson talks to us about all the time, about momentum, not giving the other team momentum to feed off on. And with these stops and getting guys out and with the way the bats are swinging, you know, it's really leaning for Oklahoma right now.
0: New pitcher on for Georgia Tech, Justin Shattuck. Big righty, 6'6", sophomore, Kinnelon, New Jersey, a Rutgers transfer. Shattuck, the fifth Georgia Tech pitcher of the night. Carly, I'm going to ask you a question. She's not going to like this. Dayton LaChance is hitting. Pitches outside.
13: Does it have anything to do with our age gap? Is it going to be one of those questions? Do I know something?
0: No, it has nothing to do with Green Acres.
13: Okay.
0: Why do you take the headset off after every time you talk?
13: Because sometimes I'm scared my ears will get sweaty, if I'm being honest. And if I don't have to have it on the whole time, I'd rather just show with
0: hot?
13: The earbuds.
0: Is it hot on your ears?
13: It can be a little bit. It's not terrible. I don't want to sound complainy.
0: Yeah.
13: But it can get a little
0: warm. I've been wearing a headset for 40 hours this weekend, right?
13: Yes, and that's
0: why. And
13: you've
0: had it on for, what, 2 minutes?
13: That's why you're the great voice of the Sooners.
0: No. Okay, you can keep taking it off. It's fine. As soon as you put it down, I'm going to ask you another question.
13: I just get so used to it. I'm not used to it yet. I'm not like Trisha Whitaker with Apple TV, who's always used to the Apple headphones on.
0: Yeah.
13: No, it's just new. It's different.
0: Two balls and a strike to count to Dayton LaChance. The one strike that was just called was low. And the OU dugout exploded after it was a strike. They thought it should be 3-0 right now. Fouled back by LaChance. 2-2 now. Hanging curveball. Dangerous pitch there by Shattuck. Let's give you Shattuck's numbers on the year. the big right-hander, making his 19th appearance. He's 1-0. He started two games, 4.78 ERA. 41 strikeouts in 26 innings, 16 walks. 6-6 righty. Here's the 2-2. Outside. Last time up, Dayton LaChance, grand slam into the trees and right. Turned a three-run deficit into a one-run lead. Trey Gamble homered on top of him to make it a two-run lead, and that's where we still stand. 10-8 OU. The pitch. High fly ball to center. Got under that one. Burris in under it. Now he got behind him. He lost it, and the left fielder Schmidt came all the way across to save his back. Wow. Brocious, I should say. Burris lost it in the twilight sky, and Parker Brocious from straightaway left field came all the way over to straightaway center to back him up. Boy, you want to show some young outfielders how to back up your teammate. Parker Brocious just was a great example there. I mean, he raced a long ways, else that ball drops behind Burris, and LaChance might still be running. There's strike one to Jackson Willits. 0-for-2 with a walk tonight, Jackson. Takes that one outside, 1-1. And now the Georgia Tech fans are unhappy. Bottom of the sixth. Inside, 2-1. Sooners the home team in the white pinstripes tonight. OU on the chest in crimson. Crimson hats. Tech the visiting team in their own yard wearing the all-gold unis. Tech in blue across their chest. That ball's hammered into right. Over the head of Hernandez and off the wall. Willits headed for second. Better hurry. He's there barely. He beats the throw for a double. Line drive double over the head of Alex Hernandez. That's the 12th knock tonight for OU. Fifth of the regional for Willits. His 14th double of the season. That leads the team. Any kind of insurance runs you can get feel huge. And here's Trey Gamble. What a night this guy's had. Singled and scored in the second. Controversial strikeout, to say the least, in the third after it looked like he had an RBI single. Then he homered in the fourth and watched it. Strike call. He almost got tossed after the strikeout, arguing with home plate umpire Brian Marine. Trying to get Jackson Willits home from second here with one out in the sixth. The pitch inside. Lackey can't find it. It's right underneath Gamble. He finally does. Willits doesn't try to run. White baseball between the legs of Gamble wearing the white jersey, and Lackey, it took him a second to find it. Blakely, Gaudette, Underwood, Barfield, and Shattuck, the pitchers used tonight by the Yellow Jackets. Here's the 1-1 from Shattuck. Strike, fastball, 96. Red hot Brendan Brock on deck. The 1-2. Grounded foul. He pulls it between the first base bag and Bryce Madren, the first base coach. A time of night where the sky is still a deep blue. It's not yet black, and we've said this many times, but sometimes a fly ball becomes the same color as the sky this time of night. And that happened to Drew Burris to start this inning. Parker Brocious had his back. Strike three called, and he knew it. Shattuck strikes out Gamble for the second out of the inning. Need a knock from Brock. Whether Brahms is your stop for a burger and ice cream or your weekly trip for groceries from the Fresh Market, Brahms is proud to be a part of your family's tradition. Brahms Farm Fresh for over 50 years and a proud partner of OU Athletics. Two home runs tonight for Brendan Brock. First pitch outside. He is 7 for 13 in the regional. Six runs batted in, two homers, and he has walked four times. The 1-0. There's a strike. Heavy fastball at 96 down in the zone. Jackson Willits at second base after a one-out double. You can get him home. The lead is three. Hit another one over the wall. The lead is four. A little bit high with that off-speed pitch. The 2-1. Willits dancing around. Strike. Took a little something off that one, too, but got it over the plate. It's 2-2. Here comes the crowd again. The pitch. Swing and a miss. Shattuck strikes out Brock, and he's proud of himself leaving the field. Two strikeouts in the frame. Sooners get a double but fail to score. We go to the seventh, still 10-8. Oklahoma leads it. Tonight's broadcast brought to you by Homeland. This is Sooner Baseball from Learfield.
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0: 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Oklahoma 10, Georgia Tech 8, seventh inning. Alex Hernandez leads off. L.J. Mercurius on the mound. First pitch, fastball, strike. Sooners 10 runs, 12 hits, 3 errors. Yellow Jackets 8 runs, 7 hits, no errors. They've hit 2 homers. We've hit 4. The pitch, chopping foul ball with an uppercut swing, 0-2. Home runs for Georgia Tech tonight by Burris and Hernandez, each 2-run shots. For Oklahoma, Brock has hit 2 homers, a 2-run shot and a solo shot, Gamble a solo shot, and LeChance a grand slam. Here's the 0-2 to Hernandez, misses low. That was the change. Update you on scores. They've gone to the ninth. Kentucky up on West Virginia, 9-7 in Morgantown. But the Mountaineers have the bases loaded with nobody out. 1-2. Off the end of the bat, slow roller to second. Branch gloves and throws, and there's one out. 4-3. Auburn leads UCF 4-2 going to the sixth. Texas has rallied to take a 5-3 lead over UC Santa Barbara in the eighth in Austin. Kansas still in front of Arkansas, 11-7 now in the seventh in Lawrence. Elimination game in Tallahassee, Florida State and Northern Illinois tied at 3. Here's Schmidt, 0-3. First baseman fouls the first pitch off the end of the bat. Arizona State and Ole Miss. Ole Miss went away from advancing, but Arizona State up 3-2 in the third. Alabama's got a 4-2 lead over Oklahoma State in the third in Tuscaloosa. Tide need one win. Strike called to Schmidt, 0-2. Starkville, Mississippi State, one win from advancing. They're up 3-1 on Louisiana. Those are the games in action right now. There have been some super regional tickets punched. A little bit low with that one. Good pitch there, but didn't get the chase. North Carolina is super. Everybody talked about how tough their regional was. They win three straight games, and they're on to the supers. They beat East Carolina 9-3. Georgia sweeps through their regional with a 6-1 win over Liberty. They're going to the supers. Oh, boy. Good pitch there, but didn't get the call. Oh, LJ chuckling to himself on the mound. That looked like strike three. Change up at the knees, but Brian Marine said it was low. 2-2 the count. Shift is on. They play Schmidt to pull. He's a lefty. LJ ready. The pitch. Long fly to left. Could be trouble. Brock is back. Track. Wall. Got it up against the wall. He tracked it down. Two outs. Brock has played a good left field. This might be the best defensive game ever played by a team with three errors. They've been unbelievable tonight. Here's Brocious. He's reached his last two times up, singled in the third, catcher's interference in the fifth. Strike one. We have a game seven coming tomorrow in Gainesville. Troy beat Florida tonight 16-11. Those two teams will play again tomorrow. Still more games to start tonight outside. Starting right about now, Cal Poly and St. Mary's in Los Angeles. That means St. Mary's knocked out UCLA. They did. Oh, my gosh. The number one national seed is gone. UCLA beaten by St. Mary's. Pitch is low. Cal Poly in the catbird seat there. They need one win to move on. Oregon and Oregon State. The Civil War in Eugene. Is that the Civil War? Yeah, it is, isn't it? Apple Cup is Washington, Washington. The Civil War. Oregon needs one win to advance. 2-1 pitch to Brocious. Strike call. That one's starting right about now. Texas A&M and USC in College Station about to get underway. Aggies one win away. Little Rock and Jacksonville State about to start in Hattiesburg. Little Rock one win away from the Supers. Here's the pitch. Oh, the Sooners thought it was strike three, and the call never came from Marine. LaChance was up and took steps to the dugout. The entire infield started running that way. That's a middle fastball. That is a middle, cut the plate in half. You cannot throw a more perfect pitch than that. Here's the payoff pitch. Ball four, and that's malarkey right there. That should have been strike three. The inning should be over right now. We watched the replay just to make sure, and you cannot throw a better pitch than LJ Mercurius just threw. Another strike of bad luck for the Sooners here in Atlanta. Will Baker, I think, is being pulled back for a pinch hitter here. He is.
18: For the Georgia Tech Yellow Jackets, number six, Caleb Daniel.
0: Caleb Daniel will bat for him with two outs and a runner at first. LJ's got to collect himself here and still go get the final out of the inning. Caleb Daniel, a .294 hitter with nine homers. He represents the tying run, another left-handed hitter. Brocious the runner at first. And the pitch is swung on and popped up foul, out of play. We pause 10 seconds for station ID. 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
0: Toby Rowland with you in the booth. Carly Murray down in the Sooner dugout. Two outs in the seventh. Sooners up 10-8. The 0-1 outside to Daniel. One ball and one strike. Side again, 2-1. Boy, you can cut the tension with a knife. Caleb Daniel, the hitter. He's 1-for-2 in the regional. Here's the 2-1. 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He climbed the ladder to haul it in! And the inning is over! Attaboy! 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It is time to stretch in Atlanta. Sooners still up 2. 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

0: Deshaun Harris leads off the bottom of the seventh for Oklahoma, leading 10-8. He takes ball one from Justin Shattuck. Deshaun singled and, or doubled, excuse me, back in the second inning. Swings at the next one and misses. Also came around to score after being hit by a pitch in that eight-run fourth. He's 5-for-14 in Atlanta, leading off the seventh. Swing and a miss, 1-2. This guy's throwing harder than any Yellow Jacket we've seen yet, and that includes their starter, McKee, last night. 96 on the reg for Justin Shattuck. 6'6 righty. Big dude. Here's the 1-2. Low and in, and it hit him. It hit the leg of Deshaun Harris, and he's aboard to start the seventh. Got to take advantage of this. Lead-off man on with speed. Bob Moore Ford is proud to honor service members through the Patriot of the Game. To nominate a Patriot, go to bobmooreford.com/hero. Kyle Branch made another spectacular defensive play at second to end the top of the seventh. Here's Taki. Branch on deck. The first pitch is outside. Taki, a single and a walk in his last two at-bats. 4-for-11 in the regional with two homers. Take another one of those here. The 1-0. Strike called at the knees. What a gutsy, gutsy performance by this Sooners team tonight. Can they hang on? Can they add on? The 1-1. Fouled back. They were down 2-0, two batters into the game. Lost their starter, three batters into the game. Tied it 2-2 on a Brendan Brock homer in the second. But then Georgia Tech scored six unanswered. They led 8-2, and it looked like it was a super regional party taking place here in Atlanta. Just outside, 2-2. But the inning of the year so far came in the bottom of the fourth when Oklahoma scored eight to turn a six-run deficit into a two-run lead. Nobody scored since then. Still 10-8. Harris at first, nobody out. The 2-2 to Taki. Line to the left field. That's a base hit. He hit it the other way. And there's two on, nobody out.
1: Now batting number six, Kyle Branch.
0: What a story Dayton Taki's developing into. I mean, just a complete non-factor. There was, I think, some injury things he was dealing with, too, all year long. But he is a factor now. And an offensive timeout called here by Reggie Willits. Potential sacrifice situation. Branch is swinging a hot bat, but he also handles the bat well. You got first and second, nobody out. And again, any kind of insurance run you can get would feel big here. So Branch, Harris, Taki, all in a conversation with Russ Raley, Bryce Madren, and Reggie Willits. Even Jason Walk, the on-deck hitter's listening in. Brian Marine comes over to talk, and now Willits with some words for him, too. And now everyone's deployed back. Can't be a lot of fun to be an umpire. Now, here we go. Is he bunting? Or did he just want to make Georgia Tech think he's bunting? Right now, Zuckerman's even with the bag at third. He squares. Now he pulls it back. Now he squares again, and he does bunt, but he bunts it foul. But Georgia Tech not really charging here. First and third, Schmidt and Zuckerman stayed even with the bag, even when the bunt came down. Harris, obviously, great speed at second. Taki, average speed at first. No offense. The 0-1 squares again, bunts again, first base side, good one. Field flip to first, sacrifice perfect by Branch, runners move up. Perfect.
1: Now batting number one, Jason Walk.
0: Now it's up to Jaywalk to get in a run or two. Singled his last two times up. He's got seven hits in the regional. Harris at third, Taki at second. We're in the bottom of the seventh. Right-hander Justin Shattuck on the mound. Walk will bat in the left-hand batter's box. Shattuck peers over the glove, now into the windup. He squares, pulls it back, swings away and misses. Tried to bluff him into a squeeze there. Then took a hack and came up empty. Well, wouldn't take the squeeze off the table. You got great speed at third if you can get one down. The 0-1 takes it low. The ball and a strike. Looks back at Reggie for the call. Taps the cleats, taps the plate. Ackworth, Georgia, a stone's throw from here. Jason Walk, the 1-1. Ground ball left side, diving stop, run will score, throw to first in time. It's 11-8. Good play.

0: walk, gets the job done. His second run batted into the game. Taki stayed at second. And there's two outs for Camden Johnson. Boy, great fundamental baseball there. The bunt by Branch, and Walk picks up the RBI. Camden takes a curveball for strike one. Now can they get Taki in? Camden 1-for-3 tonight with a single and a walk. 4-for-15 in Atlanta. The 0-1, low. Georgia Tech was beaten on this field once in ACC play. Four times all year. They're 32-4 in this building. The 1-1. Swing and a miss. Late swing, indecisive swing there. It's 1-2. The pitch. Swing and a miss. He strikes out Camden, inning over. Sooners get one, though. We go to the eighth. It's now a three-run lead. 11-8, Oklahoma in front. Tonight's broadcast brought to you by Homeland. This is Sooner Baseball from Learfield.
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0: 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Fan fuel, athlete focus. Oh, eighth inning. What a battle. What a heavyweight battle tonight just to try to get to tomorrow. Oklahoma up 11-8. Dayton LaChance has a little issue with his mask, so he's over with Tyler Schwalbach, who's trying to fix it for him in front of the OU dugout, and he has now. Top of the order due up for Georgia Tech. Listen, they're dangerous 1-9, but if you were going to pick eighth or ninth here, it feels like this is the inning they're the most dangerous. They got the top of the order here. Kearse, who's been on all four times tonight, and then the three Golden Spike semifinalists behind him. LJ on the mound, first pitch strike. Kearse walked in the first, walked in the third, walked in the sixth. Reached on an error in the fourth. Line drive, base hit, right center field. They still haven't gotten him out. Hit number eight for the Jackets. Here's Burris. Burris 3-for-4. Two-run homer in the first, singled in the fourth and sixth.

0: That's the first hit L.J. Mercurius has given up since coming on back in the sixth inning. Burris takes a ball in off the plate. Oklahoma leads it 11-8. The 1-0. Pulled foul. West Virginia rallied, by the way. Backs against the wall. And they have defeated Kentucky to force a Game 7 tomorrow in Morgantown. 11-9 the final. They were trailing going to the ninth inning. There's another Game 7 we've got on deck tomorrow. A ball and a strike to Burris. The pitch. Strike. Right down Chautauqua. 1-2. Somebody throwing in the Sooner pin, but there's so many fans standing down there, it's hard to see. I think it might be Bowden. Swing and a miss. He strikes out Burris. Foul tip into the glove of LaChance for the first out of the eighth.
1: Now batting number two, Jaron Advincula.
0: It is not Bowden. It is Briscoe Smith that is throwing in the Sooner bullpen. Wouldn't that be something? Here's Advincula. One hit and four plate appearances tonight. It drove in a run, or scored a run back in the third. He takes it inside, and that skips away from LaChance off to the right. And Kearse will move up on the wild pitch. Sooners have scored nine unanswered. They lead it 11-8. Tech, a runner at second, one out. LJ ready for the 1-0. Hangs it high. Jaron Advincula, junior, transfer from Cal. 432 batting average. That's little league stuff. And he's ahead in the count 3-0 here. Sixth pitch for LJ. Add that to last night. That's 82 he's thrown. The pitch pumps a strike in there at 92. A little get me over fastball makes it 3-1. Advincula wearing the stirrups, the high blue socks. Here's the pitch. Strike two called. Outside corner, full count. Advincula disagrees. Fought back to strike out Burris. Can he get Advincula? Kearse at second. The pitch. Line or ground ball to short. Gloved by Willits. Throw to first. Two outs. On to third goes Kearse.
1: Now batting number 25, Vaughn Lackey.
0: Now Lackey. Murderer's Row. Two homers in the regional. 20 on the year for Lackey. Two outs. Brock or Branch playing him up the middle right behind the second base bag. First pitch is in there for strike one. Leadoff single by Kearse. He was wild pitch to second. Advanced to third on the ground ball. He's there now with two outs. The 0-1. Foul tipped off the end of the bat. 0-2. This is a redemption story playing out as well for LJ Mercurius. Such a great start to the year in the rotation. And then just really had a hard time once SEC play rolled around. Not every time out, but enough times out that he lost his spot. Misses outside with the fastball. But a chance still to be a hero out of the bullpen in a big-time way. He was great here yesterday. He's been great so far tonight. The 1-2 to Lackey. Low and away. Sooners 11. 19-27, Yankees 8. The 2-2. Outside, ball 3. You don't want to give in to a guy with this kind of power, but if you put him on, you bring the tying run to the plate, and the guy on deck has hit 23 homers. Here's the payoff, and he walked him. And the tying run will come to the plate. Ryan Zuckerman is his name. 1-for-3 tonight. 2-run single back in the third. He represents the tying run here in the top of the eighth. First and third. Last time up against LJ, he was robbed on a diving stock by Camden Johnson at third base. They play him to pull. 3 to the left side on the shift. First pitch is in there for strike one. Looked like he started him off with the changeup. Curse at third, Lackey at first. Zuckerman in the batter's box. The 0-1. Strike two. Fastball. Zuckerman watches two go by. LJ set at the belt. The pitch. Got him. Swing it. And the inning is over. Two jackets stranded. Bottom eight we go. 11-8 OU on Survival Sunday. This is Sooner Baseball from Learfield.
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0: 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Bottom of the eighth, last chance for some insurance for Oklahoma. They lead it 11-8. It'll be Dayton LaChance leading off, still facing Justin Shattuck, who's been good out of the pen for them, although Oklahoma did manufacture a run against him in the last inning. LaChance has the biggest swing of the bat in this game. It's his only hit. He's 1-for-4. A fourth inning grand slam to right, and he starts this inning off by slapping one into the left. A leadoff single.
1: Now batting number 7, Jackson Willits.
0: Jackson Willits right now up to the plate. Willits doubled to the wall and right last time up. A line drive over the head of Hernandez. First pitch from Shattuck. Strike inside corner. We won't talk about what-ifs for tomorrow until there is a tomorrow to talk about. But if there is, stick around for the post-game show because there's a lot to figure out. Strike call. Game times, pitchers, all that kind of stuff. But we won't talk about that. Sooners lead it 11-8, bottom 8. 0-2 pitch to Jackson Willits. Here it comes. Swinging a foul tip that Lackey couldn't hang on to. And Willits' at-bat is still alive. Gamble on deck, Brock after him. This has been quite a journey tonight. Started just after 6 o'clock in the Eastern time zone. 3.5 hours ago. Champions in the regular season and in the tournament of the ACC against the 11 seed in the SEC tournament. The 0-2 pulled foul. But Oklahoma has not played like anybody's 11 seed today. They have put 26 runs on the board in 2 games. 15-5 win over the Citadel in game 1. And they lead the highest remaining seeded team in America 11-8 in the 8th. The pitch fouled back. Remember, Oklahoma could have another run on the board if not for that pitch clock violation call back in the 3rd. But who knows if the 4th happens if they don't get all rankled by that. The 0-2 fouled away again. You never know how the butterfly effect would play itself out. I mean, it was a boiling mad dugout after that 3rd inning. And then they put 8 on the board in the 4th. Coincidence? Another 0-2. Rocket, right center field, base hit. Willits wins again. LeChant stops at 2nd, and the first 2 have reached. 6th hit for Jackson Willits in Atlanta. Two on, nobody out for Gamble. Do you ask him to bunt? Brendan Brock on deck. Gamble 2-for-4 tonight with a homer, and now Reggie Willits will use his 2nd and final offensive timeout to strategize here. Willits, LeChance join him along with Gamble and Brock. 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Skip Johnson took a few steps out to say something to Reggie, and then it looked like either he said it or he changed his mind. He turned around and went back. You got just like with Branch last inning, you got another vet here who really handles the bat well. Another guy you could bunt slash with if you want. Or you perfectly trust to get one down. The difference here from last inning is the runner at 2nd base. Last inning you had Desan Harris out there. This inning you've got Dayton LeChance. And whatever they decide to do, they're going to have to do it against a different pitcher because head coach James Ramsey out to make a pitching change for the Rambling Wreck. We'll take a break. 11-8 OU in the bottom of the 8th. Pitching change. This is Sooner Baseball from Learfield.
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0: 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I should also say, all Sooner home runs hit here in Atlanta and all season long have been brought to you by Brahms Ice Cream and Dairy Stores, which sounds great right now, by the way. Jalapeno cheeseburger sounds good. Brahms Farm Fresh for over 50 years. Another lefty on for Tech, Caden Campbell. Where's the number 49? He's a senior, 6'1", out of Cincinnati. Transfer from Louisville. Campbell making his 15th appearance, all in relief. He's 2-1 with a 6.97 ERA. 12 strikeouts, 7 walks. This feels like a spot duty situation. Like maybe he's just out there to try to deal with the left-handed hitting gamble. Three of the next four Sooner batters are lefties unless they pinch hit. So we'll see. Gamble due up. Oklahoma leads 11-8. They are the home team. And that's the last warm-up pitch for Campbell. And here we go. Again, the bunt here may be a little less likely because of the runner at second base. LaChance lumbers. To get him to third on a bunt, it would take something very precise. It might just let Gamble swing away or maybe show bunt and slash. Let's see. He homered into the trees in the fourth, his second home run in Atlanta. Shows bunt. He does bunt. First baseline. It is fair, and it's perfect. Lackey had to make a decision to finally pick it up rather than let it roll, or they weren't going to get anybody. And he had bunts LaChance to third base. And now do they let the lefty face Brendan Brock? Golly. This team has played some unbelievable fundamental baseball in this game. And committed three errors. And played spectacular defense. Here comes James Ramsey. And he is indeed going to go to a righty now to face Brock. So that was a one-pitch appearance for Caden Campbell. Gamble got the bunt down anyway. And second and third, one out. It's another pitching change. Carly, let's keep this one here. Take me through the ride of emotions from the OU dugout. You've been standing right down there next to him all night long.
1: Yeah, well, I would like to say Jaywalk standing right next to me. He's kind of leading the charge. You know, he's always the team hype guy. He's standing right near me and Reggie towards the end of the dugout. And just, it's been really cool as much as I've been covering this team, and especially tonight, just the energy and the confidence really emerging from this group against one of the best teams in the country. And so I think this is great overall for their confidence as a team, as a player, and just seeing what they're capable of. You know, postseason baseball, it's all about who gets hot at the right time. And so I feel like the Sooners are really seeing that emerge in themselves.
0: I want to take you back to the top of the fourth, I guess it was. It was 8-2.
1: Yeah.
0: I mean, it would have been real easy to just say, all right, what time's the flight leave, you know? So what did you notice at that point to kind of keep them in this thing?
1: Yeah. I think just how intentional they were in between ABs, right? They were talking to each other between each one. Reggie's talking to each player, pulled them aside after KB had a little mishap earlier. Reggie pulled him aside and was talking to them as well. So I think it's just also the leadership from the coaching staff just really coaching them up too and keeping their confidence up, if that makes sense.
0: Yeah, good stuff.
1: Yeah.
0: All right, the new pitcher on is Caden Spivey. Back-to-back Cadens. He's a righty, senior, 6'2", out of Vidalia, Georgia. Another transfer. This guy's from Notre Dame. 14th appearance of the year. He's 1-0 with a save and a 6.88 ERA. Oklahoma, if they survive tonight, will have seen the vast majority of the Georgia Tech pitching staff. 1, 2, 3, 4, 5, 6, 7th guy they've seen tonight. They faced three guys last night. Spivey, 19 strikeouts, 13 walks in 17 innings of work. So, situation here. We're in the bottom of the eighth. OU, the home team, leading 11-8. They've got Dayton LaChance at third, Jackson Willits at second, Brendan Brock the batter. Again, the fact that LaChance is the runner at third is a factor here. Fly ball needs to be of decent depth for him to tag and score. Anything shallow, you'd be reluctant to send it. If we had a collision between LaChance and Lackey, the earth might shake. There's strike one. Infield in for the Jackets. Brock, two home runs tonight. He's 2-for-4. Caden Spivey on the mound, the 0-1. Swing and a line drive into right field. It is a base hit. It lands in front of Hernandez. LaChance to the plate. He'll score. And it's 12-8 OU. The fourth run batted in tonight for Brendan Brock. Jackson Willits stopped at third. That ball was almost caught, so he had to hold up. So they're on the corners with one out. Brendan Brock, his eighth hit of the regional.
2: All right, Jackson.
0: Desaun Harris now. Sooners by four. If you could score one more, you take it out of grand slam range. Dash has been hit by a pitch twice tonight. He's also doubled. First pitch is swung on. It slashed foul toward the Georgia Tech dugout. Unfortunately, that didn't hit anybody. It caught the railing of the facing of the dugout. That was dangerous. Do you get a sense down there, Carly, we're going to see LJ again in the ninth?
1: I do. He's so isolated and pacing.
0: Popped into left field. Medium depth. Willits tags. Brocious has it. Willits headed to the plate. The throw is a bad one. Jackson scores, and the lead is 5. Sack fly RBI for Desaun Harris. The Sooners have tacked on 2 with absolute precision execution here in the 7th and 8th innings. I mean, make a video of it. It has been beautiful. Taki now. They bullied him with the long ball in the 8-run 4th. But they have diced him up with execution small ball style in the 7th and 8th. To add 3 runs. Ball 1 to Taki. 2 hits and a walk tonight for Taki. Swing and a miss. He was aiming for the downs with that one. I mean, think back to the 7th. First and second, nobody out. Branch gets down the bunt. Walk drives in the run. This inning, first and second, nobody out. Gamble gets down the bunt. Brock the RBI single. Dash gets the sack fly RBI. Tom Hermanski would love it. Outside 2-1. That's a reference that went way over Carly Murray's head. Inside, that almost hit Taki. 3-1. Make them nervous, we said yesterday. They weren't able to accomplish it last night. They tied it up at 3, but Georgia Tech pulled away and won it 9-3 in that weird rain delay game. But if you could get 3 more outs tonight, you got to wonder how Georgia Tech sleeps tonight. They've certainly got plenty of offense tomorrow, but who has pitching? That would be the question, but we're not going to talk about it. Swing and a miss by Taki, full count. That's what post-game shows are for. Two outs. Brock the runner at first. Full count. He'll be off with the pitch. 2 runs are in. Spivey. Tataki. Fouled back. We'll do it again. I don't know what Oklahoma's team batting average is in the regional, but it's impressive. I can tell you that. 16 hits tonight. Payoff again. Smashed foul to right. They had 15 hits in game one against the Citadel yesterday. Just 6 hits last night against Tech. 14 hits earlier today against the Citadel. 16 hits tonight. 30, 45, 51 hits in 4 games. Oh. Another 3-2 with Brock on the move. Here it comes, and he walked him. And the inning continues as Dayton Taki is aboard for the 4th time in this game.
2: Now batting number 6.
0: You know, that's only the 4th walk for Yellow Jacket pitchers tonight. It's not like Oklahoma's done this with a flurry of free passes. Kyle Branch now. He's 1-for-3 with an RBI single and a sacrifice bunt. 5-for-12 in Atlanta. Way high, and the ball got by. And both runners will advance on a wild pitch. Number 1 UCLA down tonight. They're out. Gone. Out of it from their own regional. Number 2 national seed is right here. Oklahoma trying to force them to a Game 7 tomorrow. And another mound visit coming from their pitching coach this time, Jason Richmond. Jackets 2 in the first, 5 in the third, 1 in the fourth. 8 runs, 8 hits, no errors. Sooners 2 in the second, 8 in the fourth, 1 in the seventh, 2 in the eighth. 13 runs, 16 hits, 3 errors. Home plate umpire Brian Marine has had a long night too. He's headed out saying, let's go. He joins the conversation on the mound, which hasn't yet disseminated, and now it does.

0: Kyle Branch, second and third, two outs. I'm not sure you could ever apply a knockout blow to these guys, but a base hit here would be staggering. The pitch in the dirt, blocked up by Lackey. Brock stays put at third base. So far in the eighth, single, single, sack bunt, RBI single, RBI sack fly, walk, and a wild pitch that moved up the runners. Two oh to Branch. Oh, strike called on a pitch that was high. Bad call there, 2-1. Brothers already stamped his ticket to the Supiters today. Chopping ball toward third. Tough play if it stays fair. It does. Everybody's safe. And a run scores. A swing and bunt down the third baseline for Kyle Branch. And it's 14-8.
1: Now batting number one, Jason Walker.
0: We said it. After the incident back in the third inning when a run was taken off the board on the Trey Gamble base hit that was called back, they had the bad luck with the rain delay last night. They had the bad luck with the RBI. It felt like they were due something good, and they have earned it. There has been nothing given about what Oklahoma has done tonight. But a tidal wave of good has been bestowed on this team tonight. Six-run lead, another pitching change coming for the Jackets. We'll step aside. We're in the bottom of the eighth. Oklahoma trying to force a game seven here in Hotlanta. This is Sooner Baseball from Learfield.
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0: Serta Pro Painters pitching change. 1, 2, 3, 4, 5, 6, 7. Eighth pitcher of the night for Georgia Tech is big lefty Adam McKelvey. Wears double nickels, sophomore from Roswell, Georgia, 6'4", 248 pounds. 10th appearance of the year for McKelvey, 2-0 with an 8-plus ERA. Sooners have scored three and still batting in the bottom of the eighth inning. They now lead it by half a dozen. This is 12, count them, 12 unanswered runs against Georgia Tech since they led it 8-2. Jason Walk will be the batter with two outs and runners on the corners. LeChance singled to start this inning. Willett singled behind him. Gamble bunted him up. Brock drove in a run with a base hit. Dasan Harris got a sack fly RBI. Taki walked. And then Kyle Branch moments ago, a swinging bunt down the third base line that scored another run. Walked the eighth batter of the inning. He's got Taki at third, Branch at first, facing the lefty. And the first pitch from McKelvey is a swing and a miss by Jaywalk. Two hits, two runs batted in tonight for the Sooner leadoff man. He's 7 for 17 in the regional. The 0-1. Ground ball, base hit, center field. They won't stop hitting the baseball. Taki scores. 15-8.
1: Now batting number 9, Camden Johnson.
0: This is delicious. Branch stops at second. And Camden Johnson will be the ninth batter of the inning. 13 unanswered runs. Went to the bottom of the seventh with a two-run lead. Added one. That felt great. But a four-spot and counting in the eighth. It's going to make it very difficult on the home team now. The visitors tonight. Ball one downstairs to Camden Johnson. Carly said it moments ago. It's about getting hot at the right time of year. Or the right day. Survival Sunday. A 1-0 in there for a strike. If you can finish it off, you got to do it again tomorrow, though. And if you do it again tomorrow, it would be super. Here's the 1-1. Oh. Time's called. That's going to be a pitch clock violation, so that'll be ball two. Second one of those for Tech tonight. Update from Lawrence, by the way. Of note, Kansas leading Arkansas now 13-9 in the ninth. Again, if the Jayhawks win that game, they win the Lawrence Regional. And they will advance to the Supers to play the winner of the Atlanta Regional. Here's the 2-1. Ground ball to second, should end the inning. Advíncula's got it, throws to first. Side retired. Sooners send 9 to the plate. They score 4. We go to the ninth. 3 outs away from a game 7. Oklahoma leads at 15-8. Tonight's broadcast brought to you by Homeland. 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
0: LJ Mercurius back to the mound. Alex Hernandez, the leadoff man in the ninth, takes strike one. 15-8, Oklahoma leads it. three outs away from forcing a winner-take-all Game 7 of the Atlanta Regional tomorrow. The 0-1 just outside. We also said about halfway through this, can Oklahoma find somebody who can turn off the spigot of the Georgia Tech offense? Tip of the cap to LJ. Not done yet, but he's been sensational. Strike two called. Came on in the sixth with runners at first and second. Nobody out. Squashed a rally. Gave up nothing. Didn't give up a run in the seventh. Didn't give up a run in the eighth. We pitch in the ninth. The 1-2 to Hernandez is low and away. Alex Hernandez, 1-for-4. That one hit was a two-run homer. Here's the 2-2. Strike three called, got him looking. Fastball right down Chautauqua. One out. Third strikeout for LJ. Kent Schmidt now. Oh for 4. Shift is on. First pitch. Fly ball to left. Backing Brock. Warning track. Sets up camp. Two outs. Coming into the game, all Oklahoma had to do was beat the most prolific offense of the modern era twice. They are one out away from doing it once. Parker Brocious, the batter. Two outs, nobody on. Ball one. Will there be Monday baseball on the flats? The 1-0. Popped foul over our heads, out of play. Eight-2 Georgia Tech going to the bottom of the fourth. 15-8 Oklahoma in the top of the ninth. Here's the 1-1. Strike two call. Top of the zone. Brocious didn't like it. He turns and looks at Brian Marine and signals that was high. He might have a case. One strike away now. Looking for a 1-2-3 ninth. Here's the 1-2. Chopping foul ball. Brocious fouled it off himself. If there's a tomorrow, it will be a battle of attrition. OU's played one more game than Georgia Tech has, but the Jackets used a lot of pitching tonight. Not that you couldn't use a lot of those guys tomorrow as well. It'll be a survival of the fittest. Two outs, the 1-2 to Brocious from LJ. Here it comes. Popped him up. Center field. Jason Walk in after it. He's got it. And you can unhitch the wagon. There will be a Game 7 in Atlanta. Oklahoma rallies to beat Georgia Tech. Final score tonight, Sooners 15, Jackets 8. The post-game show is next. This is Sooner Baseball from Learfield.
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0: Brock got a battle now. He's down 0-2. The pitch. High fly ball to left, and this game is tied. Brendan Brock, top tattoos one. Into the Atlanta Knights. An 0-2 pitch. It's 2-2 in the ATL. Brendan Brock, first pitch swinging, drives one into deep right center field. Back to the wall. Caught again. Brendan Brock did it again. This one the other way to right center. His second home run of the game.

0: per walk, and it's 8-5. It is over in Atlanta. Oklahoma survives Survival Sunday. 30 runs, 32 hits. They beat the Citadel 15-5. They come back tonight and beat the number 2 national seed, Georgia Tech, 15-8. And there will be baseball here on Monday. No, we do not yet know a game time. Usually, the ESPN and the NCAA will let us know. Well, if last year, if I remember right, last year it was an hour or so after our game. There's still more games played tonight. They don't know exactly how many game sevens there are going to be. But hopefully soon, so everybody can do some planning out there. But we'll have baseball here tomorrow in Atlanta. Welcome to the Brahms Ice Cream and Dairy Store postgame show. That's one of the best victories that I've called in my time on the mic with OU baseball. I mean, season on the brink, down 8-2 to a seemingly invincible baseball team. And they got their feathers ruffled in the third. The base hit that was taken away, the RBI that was taken away from Trey Gamble, seemed to just tick off everybody. And whether that led to the floodgates opening or not, nobody could ever know for sure. But they score 8 in the fourth to turn a 6-run deficit into a 2-run lead and just add it on from there. And they go on to win it tonight in glorious fashion by the final of 15-8. Let's go downstairs to Carly Murray.
1: I'm down here with Oklahoma's head coach, Skip Johnson. Skip, it seemed like you guys had the momentum the entire night. How did you see your team respond under the lights?
2: Well, they thought they could. Now they believe they can. That's the biggest difference. You know, they thought all year long. Now they believe they can, and that's how they played today. And it just turned. It was a beautiful thing to watch, and they started believing in each other. It was pretty fun.
1: Yeah, you mentioned the team believing in each other. What can a game like that do for your team's confidence as you're looking to make a postseason run?
2: It does a lot. I mean, there's no doubt because they believe in each other. They believe they can. It's like a synergy deal that they believe in each other. It's really special. LJ was special. I mean, they picked Cam up, and Jones was really good. And it was spots he had to go in, and LJ came in and picked him up. And the defense played great. The one inning, we kind of gave it away a little bit. But, you know, it's probably from being tired. Then we started believing we could. Our offense was outstanding.
1: You mentioned LJ and how great he was tonight. Can you just describe what his journey has been like to get him back to what he looked like earlier this season?
2: Well, I mean, that's the biggest thing is just trying to get him to stay one pitch at a time and stay in the process and, you know, giving him enough rest because I think it taxed him early. And he went through a little lull there where he wasn't as strong. And we gave him enough rest to get him back to do what he did the last, you know, 2 out of 3 days.
1: And Dayton LeChance kind of getting a movie star moment, hitting the go-ahead grand slam. What did he see on that pitch?
2: I didn't see anything. I just knew that he's that guy, man. He's that guy that tries to keep him fired up, never gives in, you know. He's just that guy.
1: All right. Thanks, Coach.
2: Thank you.
0: 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We've got more post-game reaction from the field coming up. The Sooners survive to play on Monday. 15-8 win tonight over Georgia Tech. 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
0: Branch in third, Walk in second, Johnson in first. High fly ball to right. Go ball! Go! Hernandez back to the wall! It's gone! Maple, grand slam! Oklahoma has rallied from a six-run deficit, and they lead it by one. Oh, mama! High fly ball to right by Gamble, and he's watching it. He's staring it down, and he knocks it into the trees. He says, take that away from me. Solo shot, Trey Gamble. And he admired that one and deserved to. It's 10-8 OU. Hopped into left field. Medium depth. Willits tags. Rocious has it. Willits headed to the plate. The throw is a bad one. Jackson scores, and the lead is 5. The Dayton LeChance Homer, your OG&E play of the game tonight. What a moment. OG&E. We energize life. Let's go down to the field where Carly Murray is with our player of the game. There's a lot of options tonight, but what a night that Brendan Brock had. 2 homers, 4 runs batted in, 3 hits overall. He's downstairs.
1: All right, I'm down here with Oklahoma's catcher, Brendan Brock. Or you weren't catching today. You're out in left field. My bad. Yep. What a career night for you. 3 for 5, 2 homers, 4 RBI. What were you seeing up at the plate?
8: I mean, I was seeing it well. I was just staying simple, trying to hit the ball to second baseman. So that opened up a lot of things for me, and, you know, it worked out.
1: Yeah, and the pitchers and the defense just really doing their job tonight to contain that Georgia Tech offense. How were they able to be successful?

0: together, sparked some, and then kept putting up zeros, and we did it.
1: Yeah. And then a game like that, what can that do for your team's confidence trying to make a postseason run?
0: Oh, yeah, it does a lot. I mean, we're ready to play tomorrow, so, yeah.
1: All right, thanks, Brendan.
0: Thank you.
2: Brendan Brock, your player of the game tonight, brought to you
1: all right,
2: by
1: and down
2: Jimmy
1: here with
2: Austin
1: Oklahoma's
2: OU Golf Club.
1: Catcher,
2: apologies.
1: Brendan Brock, are you
2: Let's see
1: catch?
2: If we can stop Carly. There we go. The Jimmy Austin OU Golf Club, where we encourage you to golf like a champion. Let's take a look at the final stats in this one tonight, brought to you by Taco Mayo Fresh Mex. These are there's a lot of numbers to throw at you. Jason Walk, 3 for 6, 3 runs batted in. Camden Johnson, 1 for 5 with a walk and a run scored. Dayton LaChance, 2 for 5, 4 runs batted in on the granny, 2 runs scored. Jackson Willits, 2 for 4 with a walk and a run scored. Trey Gamble, 2 for 4 with his second home run in Atlanta. He scored twice. Brendan Brock, as Carly mentioned, 3 for 5, 2 homers, 4 runs batted in. Desaun Harris, 1 for 2 with an RBI and 2 runs scored. He was hit twice. Dayton Taki, 2 for 3, 2 walks, 2 runs scored. Kyle Branch, 2 for 4, 2 RBIs and a run score. Everybody in the Sooner lineup had a hit, and 7 of the 9 batters had multiple hits. Only Camden Johnson and Desaun Harris had 1 hit. Everybody else had at least 2. Unbelievable. Cam Johnson, tough start tonight. Jackson Cleveland came in and was okay. Then Gavin Jones and LJ Mercurius were fantastic. Combined, Jones and LJ gave him six innings of 2-hit, no-run baseball. Think about that. This is Georgia Tech. 6 strikeouts, 3 walks. The winning pitcher tonight is Gavin Jones. The losing pitcher, Caden Gaudette. Time of game, 3 hours, 56 minutes, 3,833 in attendance. And they witnessed a 15-8 Sooner victory. Oklahoma improves to 35-22 on the year. Georgia Tech falls to 50-10. 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We'll take a final look at the scoreboard. If I get a game time in this next segment, I'll pass it along to you as well. We got a Game 7 coming up here in the Atlanta Regional on Monday. This is Sooner Baseball from Learfield.
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2: Here's the payoff. Got him. Swing it. And the inning is over. Third strikeout for Gavin. 2-1.

0: throws. Got it. Wow. Ha-ha. What a play. Inning over. OJ ready. Pitch. Long fly to left. Could be trouble. Brock is back. Track. Wall. Got it up against the wall. He tracked it down. Two outs. 2-1. Line drive. Caught by Branch. He climbed the ladder to haul it in. And the inning is over. Attaboy. Justice is served again. LJ set at the belt. The pitch. Got him. Swing it. And the inning is over. Two jackets stranded.
1: Wow, you could play highlights for hours tonight with everything that happened in that baseball game. Oklahoma wins at 15-8. We have a game time, folks. Game 7 of the Atlanta Regional will be at 2 o'clock Central Time tomorrow. 2:06 to be exact. 2 o'clock Central Time tomorrow. That means we'll be on the air with you pregame coverage starting at 1:30 here from Russ Chandler Stadium. Spread the word. Monday baseball to decide who goes to the Supers. It'll be at 2 o'clock Central Time tomorrow. Let's take a look at upcoming OU baseball brought to you by One Oklahoma. That is the look, but I do want to take a little deeper look because we now know this. I'm not going to go all over all the scores. There's too much going on out there in baseball, but this one of note, Kansas has defeated Arkansas 13-10. So Kansas wins the Lawrence Regional. The Atlanta Regional matched up with the Lawrence Regional for Supers. So Kansas is in. Kansas to the Supers. They will play the winner of tomorrow's Georgia Tech-Oklahoma game. If it's Georgia Tech, Kansas is coming to Atlanta. If it's Oklahoma, the Sooners are headed back to their old Big 12 buddies. They'll go to Hoagland Ballpark to take on Kansas next week in the Supers. Again, Georgia Tech wins. Kansas at Georgia Tech next weekend. If Oklahoma wins, OU at Kansas. 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One more time, we do have a game time now for tomorrow. 2 o'clock Central Time will be Game 7 here in Atlanta. Carly Murray and I will be on the air to get you all ready with pregame coverage starting at 1:30. This has been the Brahms Ice Cream and Dairy Store postgame show. Brahms Farm Fresh for over 50 years. Been a long day of baseball. 30 runs, 32 hits, but Oklahoma has survived, and they will play tomorrow. Big thanks, as always, to Carly, to Patrick Dunn for his help in the booth, Darren McDermott back in our Learfield Sooner Network studios. We're not done yet. Final score one final time. It's Oklahoma 15 and Georgia Tech 8. Until tomorrow, 1:30 Central Time pregame for the decisive Game 7 in Atlanta. This is Toby Rowland saying, Sooners win, and Boomers Sooner, everybody. Two outs, the 1-2 to Brocious from LJ. Here it comes. Popped him up. Center field. Jason Walk in after it. He's got it, and you can unhitch the wagon. There will be a Game 7 in Atlanta. Oklahoma rallies to beat Georgia Tech. Final score tonight, Sooners 15, Jackets 8.
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3: Profitable. Like, it's just, it doesn't, you know, it's not as big of a deal as it used to be. Since the start of the 2021 season, for example, that's just my cutoff because, like, post-COVID, whole new world change, also new schedule, all that stuff in the NFL. It's literally 50% ATS, actually 49% ATS, just a straight-up rest advantage. Teams that have a rest advantage over their opponent, 49% ATS, 50-50. Now, we can isolate that, obviously, for how much rest, on the road, home. There's all these different ways to break it down. I'm just telling you, and we're going to do more on this in the coming months, of course, as we build up towards football season. I'm just getting excited for the contest breeds and whatnot. But you'd be surprised that some of these things that are talked about so much, you actually might be better off going against it. But again, more on that in the coming months here. I'm Scott Seidenberg. This is Live Bet Sunday right here on VSiN, the Sports Betting Network.
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3: 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We got drama going on in the College World Series. Oklahoma State took a lead over Alabama. Alabama tied it up with a home run. It is 6-6 in the eighth inning. Meanwhile, they're in the bottom of the 10th. Northern Illinois trailing Florida State 7-4 in an elimination game. Mississippi State, an 11-3 lead over Louisiana Lafayette in the seventh inning. Arizona State leads Ole Miss 4-3 in the bottom of the sixth. Cal Poly and St. Mary's in the fifth inning. St. Mary's a 2-1 lead right now. Texas A&M and USC are in the fourth. USC a 7-1 lead over Texas A&M. Oregon and Oregon State are tied at 1 in the bottom of the fifth. And Little Rock, a 3-2 lead over Jacksonville State in the fourth inning. Live games in progress right now as the College Baseball World Series is underway. Well, not the World Series. We're not in Omaha just yet. These are the regionals. Then we'll get to the Super Regionals. And then we will get to Omaha for the College World Series. It is Championship Week. That's right. Here at VSiN or just everywhere, it's Championship Week. We have the Stanley Cup Final beginning on Tuesday, the NBA Finals beginning on Wednesday, and that's right, I said it correctly. NBA Finals, Stanley Cup Final. NHL Conference Finals, Stanley Cup Final. Not plural. Stanley Cup Final. Taking a look at the odds, the Carolina Hurricanes rightfully favored. I'm not going to knock the sports books for listing the Carolina Hurricanes at minus 155 favorites over my Golden Knights because they've been a great team. They've been a great team all year. And they've had a tremendous run here through the playoffs. They've dominated everybody that they have played here in the playoffs. And their one loss, right, was the game where they had, what, an 11-day layoff, the longest layoff that we've ever seen in the Stanley Cup playoffs in the last 100 years. So they lost. That's their only loss here in the playoffs. But let's be honest. Ottawa, probably their toughest test. I actually picked Ottawa at plus 200 to win that series. And there was, you know, the double overtime game, and there was a couple other close games, right? But they swept Ottawa. Philadelphia, despite the fact that there were two overtime games, I never felt like Philadelphia had a chance in that series. And then Montreal was a tough out. Montreal caught him in game number one. You had back-to-back overtime games in games two and three. Montreal was a tough out. But once they got settled, they won game two, I thought that's the moment where I was like, Carolina's going to win four straight games. And yeah, game three was overtime. That was dangerous. But then they return home, and it was, they win game four, they return home, they wrap up the series. That's all she wrote. I think Vegas' path has been more difficult. Utah is a feisty team. Utah's a really good, feisty team. And that was a tough, hard-fought six-game series. Same thing against Anaheim, a feisty team. And then to sweep the best team in hockey in the Colorado Avalanche is a feat that cannot go understated. And while Carolina's played great throughout this Stanley Cup playoffs, the limiting shots is just something that we haven't seen since like the Devils in the early 2000s. They just stifle you defensively. But man, they haven't faced anybody. With all due respect to Montreal. Montreal was a little bit gassed after playing seven-game series after seven-game series. Like, Vegas has played the tougher competition by far, especially when you count Colorado in there. I think this is an even series. I think this is a coin flip series. Minus 150 could just be accounting for Carolina having home ice advantage. I'm okay with it. But I think this series goes long. I think this is at least six or seven-game series. So you can, to me, the best bet is over 5.5 games. Now, if you want to get creative and you don't want to lay the juice on the over 5.5, you can certainly play the series exactas. And actually, if you shop around, and that's the best advice, of course, for anybody that's betting sports. If you shop around, you might actually be able to make out better by playing these exactas as opposed to playing the over 5.5 games. Like right now, you can play the Carolina Hurricanes to win in seven at plus 425. Carolina to win at 6 in plus 450. You can bet Vegas to win in 6 at plus 550. You can bet Vegas to win in 7 at plus 550. And maybe, and that's just the DraftKings I'm looking at. Obviously, you shop around. You might be able to find better lines on these exactas. Maybe at one book, you place the Carolina to win in 7, and at another book, you place Vegas to win at 7. You get the point. But you might be able to make out better splitting your bet up that way as opposed to just laying the juice, the minus 185, minus 190, whatever it is, on the over 5.5 games. But I think that's the best bet for me. This series is going 6. This is a very competitive series. And I think that goals will be at a premium. Goals will be at a premium. In fact, I mean, I'm shocked that this is even available, and I don't even know how much you can get down on this. But I'm just browsing the DraftKings menu. And again, it's a matter of how much you can get down, because we know limits, all that stuff. But they have a prop bet on the series. Any game to feature 10-plus goals in the series. The no is minus 220. I feel like the no should be like minus 1,000. I don't know if we're going to see a game in this series that gets 6 or 7 goals. I mean, what? I'm very confused. I mean, minus 220, that's it? And all I got to do is avoid a game? There's not going to be 10 goals in any game in this series. This is going to be a low-scoring series. I think goals are going to be at a premium. I like the under in pretty much every game. It's going to be 5.5 in every game. We might get to a point where we're seeing 5s in this series. We know that Carolina makes it difficult on you. We know they limit the shots on goal. We also know Vegas is incredibly diligent defensively under John Tortorella. We know that their penalty kill is elite. And Carter Hart's been playing great in net. So has Frederik Andersen. This, to me, is an under series. I'm going to look more into this because that is a very interesting bet. Any game to feature 10-plus goals, minus 220 on the no? Goalie to record a shutout in the series, the yes is minus 120. I can see that happening. I think we get, you know, we could get certainly a 1-0 game, maybe a 2-0 game in this series. Any game to reach double overtime in the series, the yes plus 290. I think I'd need more than that. Let's see. We talked about the correct score. Total games, we like over 5.5. Series spread, Vegas plus 1.5, minus 150. That's the bet that I did against Colorado. I wish I just would have bet them just to win the series, but I laid the juice on the, you know, the plus 1.5. As long as it gets to 7, you know you're guaranteed the win there. And Vegas could certainly win the series Win it in 6. So, you know, Vegas plus 1.5 is minus 150. Now, Jonathan Davis, VSiN's NHL analyst, who wrote up a great article up on VSiN.com. So I highly recommend go to VSiN.com, check out Jonathan Davis's write-up, his preview, his best bets here for the Stanley Cup Final. But he talked with me earlier about the way that he was considering playing the game, these games in this Stanley Cup Final because of how tightly contested we expect it to be and low scoring it could be. And he's done this before. Now, certain books don't allow you to do this, but there are plenty of books that do allow you to do the same game parlays where you take the alternate spreads. And so what JD was recommending is he takes, you know, both teams plus 2.5 and the under alternate of 6.5. Now, if we look at that, I'm going to price it out right now on DraftKings to see where we're at here. But if we do plus 2.5, right now, it is... Oh, I'd have to go to the separate tab and build that. But anyway, let me see if I can do that. Or maybe they just don't allow you to do the same game parlay. I'll try a different sports book. But that could be an interesting way to attack it, to you know, get cute. I honestly don't think you have to. I just think it's an under series. And I think Vegas plus 1.5 in game number one, yeah, you're going to have to lay juice. But I honestly think that... I think you can bet plus 1.5 in every game, and you're going to come out ahead. Because the dog's going to win some of these games. 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

0: Guys, morning show Monday, June 1. The Oklahoma City Thunder season comes to an end over the weekend. San Antonio Spurs come into Paycom Center and win a game seven in Atlanta today for the OU baseball team. Oklahoma State season comes to an end on Sunday, gentlemen. And we're here. We're in the dog days of summer, or something like that. As we wake up and there is no more basketball in the BLC, the Spurs came in and they took it away.
1: Good morning.
2: Morning. How did we do this weekend? It was not a fun Saturday night. Well, it was fun at times, but not the result.
0: It's a fun night. I don't know. I mean, I think I've kind of gone into a little bit of a coping situation in that Spurs were just better on Saturday night. And it kind of is what it is. Obviously, there's some realities that come with that. And, you know, the questions that are going to probably have to be asked about Chet Holmgren and where they go from here. But I don't know. I mean, does it make me that big of a bitch to just say, I tip my cap to San Antonio for the shots that they made on Saturday night?
2: No, the cool reality of Saturday at times was it reminded me so much of maybe less the like Denver game seven, because once the Thunder got rolling down the hill, it kind of happened, right? But it reminded me of, in certain ways, was it like game four out in Indianapolis in the finals? It reminded me of game seven to a certain extent in the finals, where it's like part of the joy of that was some of these young guys just showing up in big ways, whether it be, you know, J-Dub when he had dropped 40, stuff like that. The shoe was just on the other foot Saturday night. It was Vassell and Dylan Harper, who I thought was fantastic, and Wimby showing up in the exact right moments, whereas you looked across and was it like no Dub, no AJ? Sure, but it was also the fact that Shai Gilgeous-Alexander was making every like big shot that you felt like you needed for him to come up, and you just kept looking around going, is there anybody else that's going to be able to come with Shai? And it felt like a little bit of a regression back to the mean for like Caruso just on the offensive end. And there will be a million moments. You look at the, you know, Ihart and Kaysen attempting kind of to run the break there late that went poorly, stuff like that. It was just a moment of the Spurs young core was there and had every answer on Saturday night, and the Thunder looked like just ran out of gas, which is something that we've not been used to seeing over these last couple of years. But at the same time, I think that was like the reality that we knew you were hopping into at the start of this. It was part of a big time clash, and what was so exciting about Spurs Thunder is that the Spurs could come in and win that game and win that series, and they certainly did on Saturday.
1: It never felt like you got the patented run a couple of those games from the Thunder, and part of the problem was, felt like the Spurs always got out to a hot start in all the seven games that happened, and you were always playing catch-up. So when a patented run did come, it always felt like it was to even the score or to go up by two or three. It never felt like you were, you know, able to go up by 10 to 12 or something like that.
2: No, I mean, the big run in the second quarter, you look at it, it was like that was a big run and a ton of energy expended just to get back even, and then the Spurs have it could easily be forgotten, but the way that the Spurs closed the last, you know, 90 seconds of the first half, and then their ability to get out and get going to start that at times in the third quarter, then that run like to start the fourth quarter. Like you could tell Dagnall was burning timeouts just looking for any answer, because you get down to the point, what is it, I know that Doc brings it up all the time, so I don't know if it started with Doc, that like as the playoff series goes, you like scratch off guys that you can trust. For the Thunder, it was, you're having guys scratched off by injury, but then at the end of the game there, like you go into the fourth quarter, it's like, okay, there are four guys that I feel pretty good about rolling with. Kaysen, Ihart, Shai, and Caruso, obviously, but I was just like, I don't know who the fifth person you put on the floor is, because I mean, the Dort conversation about, you know, him being part of every starting group that fell into the hole, and he had showed up and played better in the third quarter and stuff like that, but you could tell that I think Dagnall himself was like, well, Chet's out. I don't know if you really want to put Jared McCain back out there. And it got to the point where the strength of this Thunder team that has been so prevalent for these last three seasons, there was another team across me that was deeper when you look at the Dub and AJ injuries.
0: SGA was incredible on Saturday night. All the shots that he had not made in games one through six, really, he made everything on Saturday night. And I think that's why that certainly hurts a little bit worse, because you got a unbelievable performance, just like he got an unbelievable Alex Caruso performance in game one that went to waste. San Antonio was just, they were incredible. They, every big shot that they needed in this series, it seemed like they had an answer for everything that the Thunder did, whether it be, Keldon Johnson a couple times on Saturday night, or obviously Champagne that played extremely well. Vassell was awesome at times. Dylan Harper hit some unbelievable shots. And then obviously Wimby, that he's just a freak.
1: Thought De'Aaron Fox was
0: De'Aaron
1: a killer.
0: Yeah, De'Aaron Fox made a bunch of big shots on Saturday night. I mean, he ended up with, what, 20, 22, something like that?
1: He only had 15, but it felt like the six shots that he made all were to...
2: They all counted twice.
0: I thought he had over 20.
2: They all counted twice. He finished with 15. The only other guy that got to 20 outside of Wimby was Champagne, but... Part of the thing is Vassell gave you 11, Castle gave you 16, yeah. Fox gave you 15, Harper gave you 12, Keldon Johnson gave you 11. Luke Kornet only gave you 6 minutes and 2 points, but his one block looms like massively, massively large. Whereas for large portions of that game, when you'd look up at the scoreboard, I'd look up and be like, wow, Shay, is he going to have to get to 45 tonight? And in reality, he probably would have had to, because you look elsewhere and Kaysen got there in the third quarter, like Caruso, McCain, and Jay Will got going, but it was just so much of looking up going, who else is going to show up? And you know what would have been helpful? One of the guys that's about to hit one of your big-time contracts, just have the ability to shoot the ball more than twice, much less actually score it or play any real impact on one end of the floor.
0: Chet was bad. It was a bad... I felt like genuinely, in a way, I felt pretty bad for him after the game. He looked like a guy that certainly has lost a little bit. I think, obviously you add in the fact that it's who it is on the opposite side with Wimby. And, I don't know. I don't know what they're going to end up doing as they enter a off season now with some major questions. Obviously, a ton of draft picks going into the NBA draft next month. Or when is it? Yeah, next month. Later this month, I guess, technically. Yeah, June.
2: We did turn the calendar.
1: Happy rent day.
0: I don't know what they're going to do. It's going to be rather interesting to see what happens here in the next version of this Thunder team after obviously falling short this season.
2: Yeah, and we'll have all morning and all week to get into all of the exit interview stuff, just because there's so much stuff that goes into it. Like, I think you could read everything seven different ways. Like, for Dort, obviously, Lou Dort yesterday was talking about how would obviously, raised here as an NBA player, like that his basketball career grew here and would love to do anything to stay here. And it's like, okay, well, it's great to say that when his agent gets into the room, especially if like one of the conversations is going to be like, not only would you get extended money that you're not going to get when you maybe had eyes on big, big, big money, if you're going to stay around here, you're probably extending and immediately Sam Presti saying, and we might need you to go to the bench in favor of Kaysen Wallace. Like, are you able to do both of those? That's a big change. Kaysen Wallace talking about wanting the ball, iHeart saying he loves it here, but it's a business. The agent will, like, all that stuff is the where you get to the reality of guys aren't just going to play like on minimums, right, to keep this thing around. And that's what the Thunder have to deal with right now. The Spurs will eventually have to deal with that here in 2 or 3 years once their guys age into it. But we always knew it was going to be a big offseason ahead. It's just one of those things that you're not really worried about the offseason when you're the reigning champs in the one seed and hoping to go back to back.
0: Not going to happen this year. Knicks, Spurs coming up on Wednesday, game one. That's going to be probably a little bit of a tougher watch than you could imagine right now. Nonetheless, should be a good series. I think both those teams obviously playing really well. It's going to be interesting to see what the 10-day layoff has done for the New York Knicks. But credit the Spurs. As much as I hate to say it, they made the shots when they needed it.
2: And they were able to kind of take advantage too. Like, game seven stings, but I go all the way back to game one where,
0: yeah, sure,
2: they don't have Fox, you have J-Dub and AJ. Like, those are the spots where,
0: yeah, and you get an incredible night from Caruso.
2: Yeah,
0: you had to win that. And who was it? It was Wimby that hit the 30-footer that obviously kind of changed the complexion of the entire series.
2: It's a we know this. We talk about this a lot. Now, a lot of this last year has been bliss, but it's the championship window, and I don't think the Thunder championship window is closed by any means. Like, the Spurs and the Thunder are going to be the two teams that can just put they can just slam that thing open with all the assets and all the talent they've already got. But you never know just how quickly, like, injuries can happen, things like
0: sure.
2: that. And that's why, like, in game one, you get that Caruso performance, that needs to be a game where you look back in our layoff, you're going, man, that Caruso in game one, McCain in game three, all, like that, that has to be the incredible stuff that happens in a series like that. And you just can't flush it, because then you look up and six quarters later, you're playing basically without J-Dub and AJ, and Harper and Fox are able to work their way back into the games.
0: Forever we'll wonder what could have been. Obviously, with AJ Mitchell, his situation, you need to get Dub healthy at some point, just like have a clean slate for him going into 2026, whatever. You get the idea. With all of the injuries that he had, it seemed like it was something kind of a lost season for Dub. With all of the injuries, it never seemed like he was able to get over the hump this season.
2: No, and I think you could see he kind of talked about it yesterday that what we had kind of hypothesized about game six was totally true. I think that was a dude that was like fed up of being on the sidelines all year long, and he's like, I'm trying to get out there. Everyone could see. He talked about it. You could all see it wasn't him, and I don't think anyone begrudges him for that. That's just one of those unfortunate things. Unfortunately, you have to go back a little bit, but we're all too familiar with superstars just having years that are kind of lost to injury here in Oklahoma City, but we've also seen superstars that are lost to injury come back and be just as good as before. I just hope that Dub's able to have a huge offseason where it's like no setbacks, and he's able to fully rehab the hamstrings and be able to come back next, what was it, September, October,
0: yeah,
2: with just a clean bill of health and ready to kind of put this past lost season almost kind of behind him.
0: It just seems like you can never get over the hump. I'm sure it was frustrating. It had to be frustrating after coming back so many times and not being able to get truly healthy with that hamstring. So, I don't know.
1: AJ Mitchell not far behind him either. I mean, it feels like, you know, this season you got, you know, some of AJ Mitchell, but mm-hmm. I mean, it's just been tough with, you know,
0: calf injury. Just it then couldn't last have year, come at the worst time for him.
1: Yeah, and then last year not getting to see him until, you know, the Pacers game, the first game one of the Pacers. Sure. So hopefully it doesn't become a pattern for those two guys.
2: In a really like weird way, I'm glad that AJ, certainly you'd rather play all seven games Dub, but I'm glad that AJ was able to get in there for a couple of those games, because he'll have the hunger, desire, I think, to, you know, obviously get back healthy, but also it's not like he was playing awesome, but I think we saw that by the end of game six, game seven, just the toll of Shea having to do every single thing for basically 40 plus minutes. Hopefully it's the nice blend of being able to take in that experience and have something to go off of and really improve on this summer. Once you get healthy on top of simply, yeah, coming back healthy and having your full suite of ball handlers to attack another year.
1: Thunder, really good with two of AJ or Shea. Not very good with just Shea and AJ and Dub out.
0: Yes.
1: Good records if one of those guys are missing and you get the other. Bad record if you get both of those guys.
2: I think they ended up 11-14.
0: Well, they were 10-11 after. I think they were 10-11 going into game five.
2: Was that going into game? I just couldn't remember if that was going into game four or game five.
0: So what would it have been, like 11-13?
2: Yeah.
0: Yeah. I think that's right. Something along those lines. I'm pretty sure that they were under 500, whatever it was.
2: And you're so
0: 11 and 13, 10 and 12, whatever you want it to be.
1: So what I'm saying is the further
2: 13 of the 22 losses you suffered this year happened with no with both AJ and
0: makes it pretty rough when you are the second and 13, you know, leading scorers on the team and you go out.
1: I think it
0: obviously hurts.
1: I think that's why the further and again, this could be seen as cope, but the further detached we get from
0: everything
1: the series,
0: that we say is going to be part of it. There's a portion of cope that comes with it.
2: It's cope week. It's not finals week. It's cope
0: fine.
2: Week. Right.
0: That's
2: here.
0: Fine.
1: The further detached we get from this series, I think it's almost more impressive that they were able
0: they
1: to
0: were able
1: push
0: to get this
1: team to seven games.
0: Yeah. I mean,
1: be up, you know, 3-2.
0: It definitely, that is definitely cope, Drake, but I think it's probably also right at the same time.
2: Yeah, I think there's a lot of stuff that like you feel in the first 48 hours, week, and then you get into like August and you go, well, that was dumb, but you know, we were in the moment. I don't think that anyone's going to look back and go, like, were the Spurs fully healthy too? No, but they were able to kind of like get their guys back and the health went in two different spots. And it makes it like the fact that they went in and like, I think that we'll get farther and farther out from this and look back and go, how did they win game three and game five?
0: Yeah. No doubt.
2: Especially if the Spurs are able to go and flex and make the Western Conference proud, though I'll not be rooting for that, in the NBA Finals.
0: It should be somewhat interesting. I don't know what to really expect, because I do think that the, you know, the Knicks, they were playing really good basketball, and I think I would have said this if the Thunder were going to be in the championship series, but at the same time, they have been off for quite a while, and I don't think that they've been necessarily tested over in the East. So
2: yeah, it's the we'll weird. See. If you could,
0: I guess I'm hoping for seven. Like whatever,
2: yeah,
0: doesn't matter to me.
2: If you could have told me, and this was like I was talking to Jesse about this on the drive in on Saturday, I was like, if you could tell me that the Knicks are going to be unaffected by the layoff, I would tell you that the finals are going to go 6 and 7 regardless, because they've gotten to the spot that I don't care if they ended up playing truthfully like the Washington three straight rounds. When you put up historic, like this has never been done in any kind of playoff run. And the Eastern Conference was better this year, even if you got a Philly team that was in like unique spots, stuff like that. Like I don't care who you played. If you're on a historic run coming to the finals, like I'm just going to be like, all right, we'll take heed. We'll see what that happens. And now I guess the big think pieces for a couple of days are, do the Knicks have a mental advantage after winning the NBA Cup championship over the Spurs heads up earlier this year?
0: Yeah. All right. Well, a good season. Fun season, disappointing end of the season, though, for the Thunder.
2: And I do not envy everyone across the street who has to make like the actual decisions in this offseason ahead.
0: Some big decisions to be made. I mean, obviously, you got the big question mark around what they're going to do with Chet. And I have no idea. It's a rough situation. It's a rough conversation just in that he's so damn good against 28 other teams. The one team that's in front of you is probably the team that you're going to have to get through over the next, what you hope is 5, 6 years, 7 years, whatever it's going to be.
2: Well, this is going to be, and I'm not saying this is like the ultimate test or whatever. I think the biggest test of this decision, though, is Sam Presti is rightly so hailed for his ability to look just past the physical skill set and find kind of like what's in these guys and how they fit with everybody. It's very, very clear Chet's problems and, does he need to get to Brahms and get a bag of burgers a couple times this summer? Obviously. But like his biggest problem in the series was not a physical problem. It is the fact that Wemby hates you. I think that for Chet, he probably doesn't quite know why, but that's okay. It's like Wemby's the mega competitor, stuff like that. And it's a conversation we've had since the in-season tournament or Christmas or whatever. Of like, you have to find a way to say, I don't know why it's happening, but that didn't matter. I have to match that. And I don't know if one offseason is going to be enough for Chet to like mentally reconfigure how he views this matchup, because Wemby has him in a body bag as far as like the mental game goes. And that's like the biggest question mark. And that's not something that he can just head to the gym and work out with. Like that's got to be a mental transformation in this matchup that I do not envy Chet or Presti or anybody that has to make that call, because I think that's even more difficult than just going like, how does Chet's skill set fit with the offense or stuff like that.
0: Lots of decisions to be made. All right, 619 Franchise Boarding Show. We will continue the discourse on the Oklahoma City Thunder, where they're going to be headed from here. It's almost football season, though, so we have that to look forward to. Just kidding. A couple months to go for that, but you get the idea. Be back.
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1: Did you guys go outside yesterday?
0: For like 5 minutes, and it was so hot. I was like, I got to get back inside.
2: Yeah, I spent...
0: It was miserable.
2: The only time spent outside yesterday was walking Scout for when she wanted to bounce around. But even she yesterday seemed to be like pretty quickly on the... I don't know. She's like, I got the zoomies, but I don't have them that bad when she'd be outside. And I actually was like glued to the TV for most of the day. It felt like we had a bunch of OU baseball's first game bled straight into U.S. men's national team warm up against Senegal.
0: How'd we do?
2: Fantastic.
0: Oh.
1: 3-2.
2: A victory. It's our...
0: Ooh!
2: We were 0-for against top 15 nations.
0: Senegal's top 15?
2: Top 15 ranked countries.
0: And we won?
2: We've won 2-of-4 with Poch. Now, was it 100% full strength? No, but like some of the heavy hitters were there. And

0: I have almost nothing to complain about coming out of that, which, you know me, I get very negative Nelly very quickly as a way of, like, not hoping too much. That very positive show. Very, very good.
1: Okay.
0: I was very pleased. I'm excited.
1: On to the next one.
0: Excited for the friendly against Germany on Saturday. Then
1: Saturday.
0: This Saturday.
1: Okay.
0: Yeah, that'll be the last friendly, and then the next one after that will be firing away and be fully up and running. But then after that, we had two, like, very dramatic in different ways, games at Devon Park. OU baseball last night was, like, as dramatic as it got, I thought, at times.
1: The college baseball has been, and this is not even, like, OU included.
0: Yeah, just
1: unbelievable.
0: Across the board.
1: Unbelievable.
0: The end of the feelings I was feeling at the end of the third inning with just the unfortunate, like, it sucks. I don't know what else to say with the, was it Trey Campbell that was up in when you know,
1: yeah.
0: the pitch clock, like it takes the RBI off the board with the pitch clock when it's like.
1: That was the point of, it felt like the writing was kind of on the wall. The obituary had been written.
0: That was like
1: on the Oklahoma season.
0: It's just not Oklahoma's night against, you know, the number two. And then to fast forward to the fourth inning extravaganza. I mean, we had that. We had extra. I basically would have spent the whole day yesterday probably in front of the TV, even if it was like a. Not an absolute scorcher out there.
1: Oklahoma State with the valiant effort in Tuscaloosa. They get basically walked off. I'm not going to say they got walked off, but they get beat in extra innings. Three-run homer puts their season down, but they ended up getting the bases loaded in the bottom half and just not able to get a couple of runs in, lose 9-7. Number one seed in the entire NCAA tournament is out. UCLA loses. Cal Poly wins the Los Angeles Regional.
2: Nice.
1: It just it seemed like it has been a it's been a bonkers weekend. You had so many teams lose throughout the weekend that are now having to battle back for game sevens.
2: Florida State.
1: Florida State being one of them. They're going to have to beat St. John's today. What time is that? 11 a.m. Damn. Okay.
0: It all started off with
1: the, like, Milwaukee experience on Friday.
0: It was like the very first thing, basically. We
1: scored
0: just like, all
1: 10
0: right,
1: runs on Auburn. Auburn did win yesterday, so they forced a game seven down on the plains today against Milwaukee. USC beat up on Texas A&M last night. They got a game seven coming up tonight at 8 o'clock down at College Station. OU Georgia Tech, obviously, at 2 o'clock today. Troy scored, I think, 16 runs yesterday against Florida. They force a game seven coming up today. If Troy were to win that, Little Rock would host a super regional next week.
0: Unbelievable.
1: Kansas already hosting a super regional. They beat Arkansas. That's where OU would be headed if they're able to win today. Kentucky, what the hell were they doing in the final inning last night? The ninth inning, they balk in the tying run and then give up a two-run homer.
0: That looked like
1: it was 9-6 going into the ninth. They lose 11-9.
0: We know our friends in Morgantown know how to throw a party.
1: Oh my God! It looked like an absolute scene over there,
0: all across the country. I wanted to be nowhere but in Morgantown for like the seventh, eighth, and ninth innings of that extravaganza.
2: What happened?
1: Incredible.
2: What happened in the Ole Miss Arizona State? The NCAA website is freaking out. It says live, and I know that's obviously not.
1: They've been playing all night. No,
0: it's like Isner and Mahout baseball edition.
1: Ole Miss ended up walking it off.
2: Okay,
1: in the bottom of the 11th or 12th, I think.
2: So that's 1-1.
1: No, Ole Miss is in.
2: Oh, they're in. Okay,
1: Ole Miss is in. I think. Yeah, they. I don't. Think that they play today. I think Ole Miss went undefeated in that
0: 10,
1: regional.
0: 10 innings, Ole Miss advances to supers. So just a little NCAA website hiccup, which with some of the hiccups we've had out at the Women's College World Series.
1: I'm trying to watch the softball game on Saturday, Tennessee and Texas Tech.
0: Didn't realize.
1: And it wasn't on TV for the first couple of innings.
0: The best place to go was actually Holly Rose Instagram Live. And she just
1: went live. I missed that.
0: Yeah, she basically just said, well, nothing else is working, as it sounds like the ESPN production truck. And shout out to OG&E for immediately being like, ESPN was like, there's a power outage. And OG&E said, well, if there's a power outage, it wasn't on us. That wasn't our deal.
1: I wondered why OG&E put out a statement. That's funny. So ESPN tried to blame OG&E.
0: Yeah, ESPN basically said power in the truck went kaput.
1: And they're like, no, that's not what happened.
0: Yeah, with their ABC feed. And then they also tried to throw out the thing that because it was on ABC and it wasn't like a, hey, this is on ESPN, but also ESPN Plus, there was no like secondary feed. So they had to reboot everything. And so, yeah, Holly basically from the third base photo well was just like, screw it, I'm just gonna go on Instagram Live. And she was, we had, if you were on Twitter, it was basically a dueling, like, just live feed from Tennessee and Tech's, like, accounts. Then you had Holly going on Instagram Live, and it turns out, in a weird way, as good as that game was, the biggest drama actually came in the handshake line, which was just a scene in itself.
1: Yeah, so the Tennessee head coach, let me get, am I understanding this right? Tennessee's head coach had words exchanged with Tech's player that used to be at Texas Tech.
0: Yes.
1: Or, I mean, at Tennessee.
0: Yes. She was one of the, and we're going to step into the land of rumor for a second, all that. She was one of the first ones that was rumored that the travel ball coach allegedly tampered with her during the season.
1: And beautiful.
0: She basically was just like, and her dad has been,
1: her dad's a fun follow.
0: Her dad's a maniac.
1: He earned a follow yesterday, or I guess it would have been Saturday night.
0: He's all year long basically been like very upfront that she is, per her dad, making $750 this year to play, and basically like wipe your tears essentially is his vibe plus a lot more.
1: I love it.
0: So in the Pennell alleged in the handshake line that Karen Weekly was like, good game, good game, good game, you made a mistake. I guess that ESPN was just like, we're just going to squat on the video to the next broadcast instead of putting it out there on Twitter, which is probably a good move by ESPN. They come back out and they're like, so here's the handshake line. You can very clearly read Weekly's lips, like, through the line.
1: Yeah, she says
0: it. Good game, good game, good game. I don't doubt that. I'm sure she heard it from somewhere else. I don't know if she heard it from the crowd, or I don't know. Like, she immediately snapped back around when one of the, I don't even know if they're an assistant or like a support staffer, like, had walked by her. So I don't know if she heard it from the crowd. And, like, I kind of believe that she heard it. It's pretty clear that Weekly did not say that.
1: Oh, okay.
0: Like, at least to her in that handshake line, it's,
1: well, I
0: want to
1: believe that she did.
0: So, like, if it happened, it didn't happen in the handshake line or stuff like that. But we got some, like, Zapruder film pasting everything together yesterday, which was a bit of a vibe.
1: So what's the plan out there today? Tennessee has to be beat twice. Alabama has to be beat twice. It'll be Texas that plays Tennessee. 11 a.m.?
0: Yeah, that'll be 11 a.m.
1: And they have to beat Tennessee twice.
0: Yeah, and they've split the sessions. This happened a couple years ago. So
1: I thought Texas was dead yesterday. Jordy Fromm had a no-hitter that gets broken up by Katie Stewart. Or it got broken up, and then Katie Stewart had a three-run homer.
0: Yeah. It was, so we'll go 11 a.m. If Tennessee wins, we're just done for the morning session.
1: Right.
0: We'll regroup at 6 o'clock tonight. If Texas wins, we'll immediately turn around and play winner take all game two of that. And then it'll be same drill, Alabama Tech going at 6. If Alabama wins, we're just done for the night. If Tech wins, we're going to play deep into the night out at Devon Park, which should be
1: 6 and 8:30 for those Alabama Tech games. And Tech yesterday, they come back, they beat UCLA. That was an unbelievable game that I was flipping back and forth at the very end after the OU baseball game got over. Kennedy was awesome. She came in for what, that one, the last out?
0: Yeah, I mean, her and Terry just kind of going back and forth. It was almost
1: the Woolery girl hitting the game-tying home run, though, was electric.
0: Deja vu from the, I know they talked about it on the broadcast, but a year ago it took, in the semifinal, Abby Dayton with the final out, hits the home run, then they immediately walk it off. You had to wait a little bit for like an immediate, and they couldn't walk it off, obviously, as they're the visiting team. But I was just like, the craziness of like another year, two totally different teams for the most part, and then it's like, Tech's got to be looking around. Glasgow's like, man, we are earning our way to any champ series that we get to.
1: Sure.
0: Nothing is easy, which is exactly what you want this time of year.
1: Cinema all weekend.
0: Should be good.
1: The Diamond Sports have delivered.
0: I'm kind of hoping if Tennessee and Texas want to give us a do or die, that'd be awesome. But I don't want to have to dual screen the ESPN Tennessee Texas at 1:30 and then OU Georgia Tech on ESPNU today at 2.
1: Yeah, it's going to be a really interesting day. Obviously, OU played well yesterday. Had the unbelievable fourth inning. They're in decent enough shape, though, from a pitching standpoint. Even after Cameron Johnson lasted 12 pitches last night, just unbelievable. Maybe they give him the ball. I think it might end up being Michael Catalano, but we'll see. Georgia Tech, obviously, extremely, extremely good offensively. It feels like every one of those guys that comes up, it's like, well, he could change the game in one swing of the bat.
0: It feels like a spot where, in my head, when you're like running down the work that everyone's had to do as far as Oklahoma's bullpen, just the whole pitching staff, it's like, to me, it almost doesn't matter how good or bad a shape you're in, because you're either going to get like just an unbelievable showing, or you're going to need like 12 runs to win this game today. And that's regardless, and that's just how good Georgia Tech's offense is.
1: They're incredible.
0: It's like it doesn't really matter who you're throwing out there. Anyone can go out there and have one of those like Delaney Everett moments that we saw at Mississippi State, but you're probably just going to price in. We need to get to double digits to win this super, win this regional and get to a super.
1: Not to rub it in of the face of the OU softball fan, but the way the Mississippi State played over the weekend in just their entirety of their tournament, the two games, it had to feel like, man, you really just let one go.
0: That or did the way that Texas Tech was playing, I did have a conversation off air with Bob. That I was like, well, would that be the best thing, not make that happen and get fed to the Texas Tech meat grinder? On
1: sure.
0: They're not unbeatable by any means. Obviously, we've seen that already, but I was like, I don't know. I don't know how that had to feel as far as that goes.
1: I don't know if I'm pulling for Tech. I don't know if I'm pulling for Texas, but I do want to see at least two games out there from both those teams.
0: Yeah, if you gave me at least three games today, I'll be plenty happy as far as that goes.
1: Yeah, sure. That's cool with me. All right, 6:36, Franchise Morning Show. Be back.
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1: We're supposed to get rain this week?
2: Good question.
3: I don't know.
2: I don't think anything today. I think there's some chances maybe at the end of the week.
1: Okay.
4: We've got, 50% chance on Thursday, 70% chance on Friday, Saturday, some chance on Sunday. Looks like up until it pop it off on Thursday, like 30% chance here and there, some scattered stuff. So
1: I'll be ready.
4: I think I would classify my forecast up until the skies open up and rain crashes down as hot, warm, toasty June.
2: I like definitely that. Was June-ish yesterday.
1: I did not mow the yard because of how hot it was.
4: You know what? Fair.
1: I'll.
2: What are you going to do that?
1: I'll have to tackle it on an evening after I get home from work sometime this week before the rain.
2: Okay.
1: It's going good, though.
2: The grass is green.
1: Grass is growing.
2: Good.
1: So.
4: Better than the alternative. I guess.
1: Yeah.
2: Well, keep us updated.
4: Yeah, I will. I'll be, not to rub it in, I'll be doing no yard work or anything of the sort. I'll just be either staying in a nice air-conditioned box or going to a pool.
1: Nice. I actually do get to do something fun this week.
4: Yes?
1: It's me and Addie's two-year anniversary, so I'm hoping... praying, maybe get some help from you two either today or tomorrow. I would like to go try someplace new in the food verse.
2: Okay. The food industry. Where have you not been?
1: I haven't really narrowed it down yet. I was hoping that maybe you guys could give me, I've been here the past couple weeks or to a month, and this is really good. And
2: well, you've been to Mott.
1: Okay. Not been to Barsin, but I've been to Monterlau.
4: Let's back up real quick. What are the vibes you're looking for? Because it's Barsin's excellent, but I wouldn't say it's you're trying to blow it out and do something super formal. You know what I mean? That kind of thing.
1: I don't really think I'm looking for anything in particular, just good food.
4: Just a good vibe. Well, then you got that. Have you done how many of the Birdies, Frida? Have you
1: been to Birdies, been to Frida? Haven't been to Sedalia's. That was one that I was like, I don't really know if that's a nice night out type of place but seafood sounds really good. I don't know. I got some soul searching to do this week is what I'm trying to say.
2: Okay.
1: So.
2: There's a... pretty good Italian place that just opened here within the last, year and a half over off of Western. I can't think of it.
1: Oh, Elisabetta.
2: Yeah, have you been there?
1: Yeah, we went a couple weeks ago with the fam.
2: Okay.
1: To celebrate the mom's birthday.
2: What about the French place?
1: Oh.
2: That everybody keeps raving about.
1: What?
2: It's Les Paris or something like that.
1: Oh, La Parisienne?
2: Yeah. Have you been there?
1: Never been. How French is it?
2: Like, very.
1: Can I get escargot or something?
4: Are you boycotting right now? Are you boycotting France for obvious reasons?
1: I'd have to look at the menu. I have never had French food. And yes, I am definitely, I'm judging a book by its cover right now.
4: There's nothing wrong with the French. You can get escargot, it looks like, if you'd like.
1: Where is that restaurant at?
2: Where is it?
1: Yeah, where is it?
2: I think North May, but
1: really?
2: I don't know that for a fact. Yeah, I have no idea. I haven't been yet.
1: But you've gotten a lot of good recs.
2: I've heard a lot of people have been going. They all say that it's pretty good.
4: Yeah, Northwest 11th.
2: Okay. Never mind. Not North May. So there you go.
1: Okay.
2: What about...
1: Okay. They got some good stuff.
2: What about...
1: I've never been to Symmetry.
2: It's okay.
1: It is?
2: Yeah, I've been.
1: Okay.
2: It's okay.
4: We can get the wheels turning.
1: Yeah. We got a couple
2: things. Thoroughly.
4: The biggest issue is that you've been to a lot of places, which makes picking out a new one, it's hard for me to get deep into your recesses.
1: The one of the guys that I follow does like a top 100 things to eat in OKC, mm-hmm. and that usually is a good compass reference point for, I'd never heard of this place.
2: Yeah, sure.
1: Let me look at this place. So,
2: well, with the Thunder losing, you got ample amount of nights yeah. at your availability.
1: I don't know.
4: 207 co-signed Sedalia's.
1: Okay.
4: Teacher spouse says Grand House in the Asian district is fantastic.
2: Everybody that goes to Sedalia's seems to love it.
1: Grand.
2: Just absolutely love it.
4: Wait. I know the great Tom Green was over there for one of the... They had like a... I don't know how to describe it. Just a...
2: Like, they do like pop-up menus.
4: Yeah, a pop-up with, I think, someplace in Tulsa, maybe, that they were on 405 Turf, but sounded like it was an excellent situation.
1: I think the Grand House, wasn't that busted for like a drug ring? Was that a joke? I saw that on the news late last week. Someplace in the Asian district got caught for...
2: I saw the story. I didn't even look to see what restaurant it was. But if so, if we it support
1: was,
2: them.
1: I was about to say, if it was, good on you.
2: Sick.
1: I caught it.
2: Well, yeah, sick.
4: When you toss in Grand House, nothing news pops up. So maybe not.
1: Well, maybe I'll just look up Grand House. It might be La Parisienne. This place looks pretty good.
2: Yeah, I think it is. I think it's supposed to be. I think you got to get reservations, though. I would recommend doing that.
4: Hop on. You probably need to figure that out today and hop on it.
1: Yeah. Okay. Thank you for your participation.
2: Yeah, man.
4: Here for you.
2: Didn't seem like I had much of an option there.
1: I don't know. I might go with the one that you shouted out.
2: Oh, can I come?
1: Do you want to?
4: Can we ride side saddle?
1: Sure. You can be in the table next.
4: Just pop it for four.
2: I'd prefer to be at your table.
4: Yeah, just get it for four.
1: Table
4: and,
1: at.
4: And tell them that like if you have to smash two tables together, like it's accepted, but we had preferred that.
1: Yeah. We're going to be as much of a nuisance as possible.
4: We're also probably going to do a, we'll sit across from each other, too, as opposed to Eddie and I on the same side and you and Addie on the same side, if that's cool.
1: Yeah.
4: I want to be able to look everybody in the eye, you know?
1: Yeah. I like that.
4: Because otherwise, it's just another dinner, you know what I mean? Like, we got to make it memorable, Drake.
1: Mm-hmm.
2: Yeah, I feel like that's pretty good. I am tired. I didn't do anything this weekend.
1: I was about to say, I don't know what happened to me this past, because I've been, like, sick for the past five days.
4: Yeah,
1: I have, like, this gross cough.
4: Like, under the weather?
1: It was, it hasn't been pretty, but, like, I woke up, like, super good this morning, like, didn't have an ounce of tiredness. Then I started talking, and I had, like, a cough attack, basically.
4: Mm. Yeah, we did endure that. I'm going to be honest, Drake. I know that you and I have not crossed paths late this past week, but I knew that going back and forth with you that you were sick on, like, Wednesday, Thursday type situation.
1: Didn't get to be there on Saturday for your happenings at the remote.
4: Shout out to Holly Rowe and Jocelyn Al Evans for rolling through, and shout out to our friends at Dick's House of Sport. They were fantastic. Yesterday morning, I woke up and had this just absolute splitting migraine.
1: Oh, yikes.
4: And at first, I was like, okay, migraines happen, yada, yada, yada. Then I started to feel a little bit bad, and I was like, in my head, the only person I know that's been sick is Drake, but Drake and I we were never in the same room, so it couldn't have been that. Then thankfully, took like a small little nap right before OU baseball going and like rebooted and felt better. But I was like, uh-oh, this is not how I want to spend my Sunday.
1: Did you eat? Did you eat any food?
4: Well, I did grab some breakfast and was just like doing something in the morning or whatever. And I just immediately felt terrible after. And I was like, well, it's not like a food poisoning. I was like, it's a migraine. It's not, you know what I mean? Don't know what happened there. I just had to hit the reboot. But I was ready to blame you, Drake. I was like, I was like, Drake is sick. I talked to him on the phone. Maybe it came through, but thankfully it all came good.
1: Yeah. So I feel better than I did, but this lingering cough is a little gross.
4: Well, hope that goes away pretty soon.
1: Me too.
4: Nothing worse than being like sick and it being 100 degrees outside and there's no reprieve from anything.
2: It's awful. Glad it might be one of the worst.
1: Glad you're healthy though, Ed.
2: Thank you. I am thankful for my health as well.
4: Good news is, won't have to be like grinded deep into the night anytime this week, I suppose.
2: Yeah, it's kind of nice. Kind of very nice, actually. We'll see. kind of got a light week.
4: Social
2: calendar. Venables football camps start up this week.
4: Yeah, it's like the social calendar lightened up on Wednesday, Friday.
1: I'm excited for the World Cup.
4: Just a couple weeks. Well,
2: I mean, I was just informed that it sounds like we're going to win the gold. We're going to win first place.
4: They say in England, football's coming home. I don't know what the equivalent would be of that, but just get your plans ready for the World Cup final, boys.
2: When, so they play Saturday, right?
4: Yeah, they got Saturday, which that game doesn't count. It's the last little tune-up situation against Germany. And then as far as the U.S. goes, the 12th is their first game. But the U.S. is not on day one of the actual World Cup. So we'll get going on the 11th, and then the U.S. will... We're going to close down day two, basically.
2: Sure.
4: Because we're in an 8 o'clock game. But,
2: oh, yeah, they're the late games. I forgot about that.
4: Yeah, so we'll
2: I like that.
4: It's kind of odd that...
2: That's made for bar watching.
4: Yeah, Mexico goes out, and they're going to open it up on day one, and then USA, Canada both play day two. I don't know why they didn't do, like... If you're going two a day, someone was going to be left out. But
2: sure.
4: I didn't know why we didn't just do, like, Mexico, Canada, or Mexico and USA on day one, and then the other one on day... I don't know. It was... odd, but it'll end up being okay. We'll be watching.
1: So, at least I will. Turkey is ranked 22nd in the rankings.
4: Yes.
1: And then...
2: Is that the AP poll or the coaches?
1: I think it's combined. Mm. I don't know how they do rankings. How did they do FIFA rankings?
4: There's like a point system, basically. Okay. So...
1: Just all off the points.
4: If you...
2: Get extra points if your country's done a terrorist attack in the last...
4: Yeah. That usually is a pro... If you've tried to fight corruption, FIFA usually like knocks you down a few pegs.
1: Turkey 22, Australia 27, and then where is Paraguay?
4: Basically,
1: 40th.
4: What needs to happen, got to win game one, really need to win game two, and then game three doesn't really matter.
1: Okay.
4: There's also, because it's a bigger World Cup, what they're doing this go-around, instead of adding more groups or making the groups smaller, still have four-team groups, but... A bunch of the third place teams will be able to make it through to the next round, and that's going to be off of like points and goal difference and stuff like that. So if you screw up in one of the first two games, it's not going to be as like backbreaking as it used to be. But the rhythm of this World Cup should probably be the U.S. takes care of us in the first two games. Whatever happens, happens against Turkey, and then we'll just kind of see how the bracket goes from there.
1: Who do we – are we no matter what place we get – assuming we advance, are we matched up with a single four-team group no matter what?
4: Yes and no.
1: Okay, I know it's probably a lot of
4: in the old system, yes. Like, just to make it simple, you'd have, like, Group A, Group B, Group C, Group D, and the Group A first-place team plays the Group D second-place team, and then the Group A second-place team, that's all gridded out, which that is established. Having the third-place teams out there makes it, like, it's not perfect. Like, in general, you have sides of the bracket that are projected to be easier, harder. Like, technically, if everything goes chalk, you'd actually rather be second in our group probably than first.
1: Okay.
4: As far as how everything could draw up. But with the third place teams, it gets kind of wonky.
1: And what's the furthest we've ever made it? 16? Final 16?
4: Technically in the 30s, we made the third place game.
1: Okay. There's our goal.
2: There it is. I look forward to all of it. Hour number one in the books, a Monday, June 1. Crazy.
1: Are you going to pay your rent today?
2: Already did.
1: Nice.
2: Already in the books.
1: Nice.
2: Just like this first hour. Hour number two, coming up.
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0: 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Hour number two, Franchise Warning Show.
1: Uh-oh. What's going on?
2: We're having some squeaking over there.
0: This chair's broken.
1: Uh-oh.
0: I wondered what was going on.
2: Oh, we've got like a third of a wheel that's just gone.
1: Oh, I forgot to tell you guys this last week.
0: You broke it?
1: No,
2: but you killed it? It's dead?
1: Do you remember when we had our snake problem last year? Or was that 2 years ago at this point?
0: Yeah, it was something like that.
1: A while ago, yeah. We found an actual snake while we were watching the Thunder game last week in the offices.
0: Inside the offices.
1: Inside the offices.
0: Was this a catch and release? What'd you do with
1: It was a catch and release.
0: Who touched it?
1: CJ.
2: I was about to say, who all was around?
1: It was me, Matt, CJ.
2: Did you consider, was there a moment, Drake, where you were looking to your left and looking to your right going, if this goes haywire, who am I going to try and sacrifice?
1: Yes, but I was thrown off guard because when Matt entered the building, he was the last to get there while we were doing our away post game. He thought it was a toy snake. He thought it was a prank.
0: Mm.
1: And then I
2: saw the confidence leave his body quickly, basically.
1: Mm. Yeah, I went to pick it up to look at the snake and it started moving and I was like, oh no. It was a little baby garden snake.
0: Okay.
1: Nothing crazy.
0: Well,
1: so
0: that's
1: we picked it up and we sent it back.
0: I think it's better than you saying that it was like a, you know, rattlesnake or like a boa constrictor or something.
1: Yeah, that would be
0: good, would it?
1: No. So I was able to decipher if it was a rattlesnake or not. We went to the zoo last weekend, so it was fresh in my mind what those looked like.
2: It seems like of all the timing to like show up to your office and find something like that,
1: yeah.
2: Best case scenario when you're maybe in the right mind or the freshest mind to try and identify the threat.
1: So, crisis averted. You're welcome.
2: Well, we knew that Steven Adams was back in town for Game 7. I didn't realize that other members of the former Thunder were making their way through.
1: I did see Steven. Who else was there?
2: Well, Snake around the offices.
1: Kevin
2: comes to watch a bit of the Thunder happening.
1: Sadly, the Thunder weren't able to do anything with him, though, since he technically plays for another team.
0: Apparently, Steven Adams looked for houses here in Oklahoma City, per source.
1: Oh.
2: Interesting.
0: What? Did he announce his retirement over the weekend? Somebody was telling me that they saw that.
1: There's no way. I feel like we would have heard that.
0: Okay, that's what I thought.
2: Yeah, all I saw was
0: okay. Maybe he's just around then.
2: Was the stuff of just even being here making the rounds?
0: Okay,
1: maybe he just.
0: Then I definitely heard that wrong.
1: Maybe he just likes it here.
2: I feel like there definitely would have been a much like Kendrick Perkins.
0: That's what I thought.
2: Ago. Like if he wasn't a member of another team where it like gets into just some like weird like Houston's probably not worried about it, but it's just NBA rules. The Thunder would have like featured him prominently.
0: That's what I thought.
1: I think Chet would benefit greatly with a guy like Steven Adams in the building.
2: I can tell you what he needs to do is not work out with Kevin Durant again this offseason.
1: That's right. That's right.
2: Needs some mentality by osmosis with, like, let's try some other people out.
0: The scary thing is the guy that told me that, one of my buddies, is sober. So he can't even say that he's drunk when he saw that. All right. Well, either way,
2: we were all drunk on Thunder for the entirety of the playoffs.
0: Thunder season does come to a close on Saturday. Disappointing Game 7. It was a fun Game 7, I think. I mean, it was somewhat back and forth. I definitely thought if you would have asked me at halftime when the Thunder had kind of closed the lead, and even though they were able to kind of not close out the second quarter the way that they started it, I thought that I loved where they were at. I loved where they were at. I was telling everybody in the concourse, I love where you're at. But certainly the third quarter and the stretch run there that the Spurs were able to put together, just never were able to. It's kind of like what you were saying, Drake. It seemed like every time that the Thunder went on one of those quote-unquote runs that you need in these types of games, it was to close the gap because they were down by 12, not to extend a lead.
1: Yeah. I mean, and again, I know we already talked about it last hour, but just with everything going on and how those games played out and how badly Shea played in that series, you felt like Game 7, all the blocks were going to fall, but sadly, during those wins, you just needed more points out of way more people than you usually do, and, you know, guys that are usually coming off the bench or role players, and just shocking that we were able to even get to that point, but just wasn't meant to be on Saturday.
2: Had too many instances of, what was it? It wasn't immediately to start the third quarter, but there was, it ended up being a 13-3 or like a 16-3 run that the Spurs had lengthened it back out. And yeah, it was just basic. It felt like, as much as we had talked about that Fox, his shots coming in massive moments, it felt like he had way more than he actually had. For Shea, it almost felt like the other way. Like, he was having to work so hard, and you look up and you're just like, man, he's only at 30. Like, you needed him to basically drop 45 with that, how things were going. It's especially just because you didn't get Caruso hitting shots like you had been hitting it earlier in the series. You weren't getting, like, McCain hitting anything, and certainly we didn't get Lu Dort. And then you have one member of your team that just, like, wasn't even looking at the rim, which is, it's hard to do that when you needed to say, hey, it's cool to, like, pass around the second banana, but when you've got no Dub and no AJ, you need Chet Holmgren to be able to step up and have even just moments. It's like, we go back to game five. He didn't need to have 40. He just needed to have moments, and him being able to paper over Shea's rough start in game five in the first quarter was huge. Got no even, it felt like, effort to do that on Saturday night.
1: Very few times we've come into the studio and said there's a team that not only is just as good as the Thunder doing some of the best things that they're able to do, but maybe even better in this series, and that's turn the other team over. And I think the Spurs are a spitting image of the Thunder. They're just as good on defense. They have just as much versatility when they're fully healthy on the defensive end. And sadly, in the case of the Thunder, they just were not able to turn the Spurs over as much as I think they would have liked. And that when that happens, you're basically saying, okay, who shoots better from the field? And when you're as shorthanded as the Thunder were, it just did not go your way sometimes. I hate to break the game down as much as, you know, shooting variance. You know, they both shot 45% from the field, but the Spurs made five more threes. Mm-hmm. But when the turnover battle is as even or as lopsided as it was at times, that's just how the Thunder are going to have to win games when those teams pop up.
2: Yeah, I mean, the Spurs, quote-unquote, role guys, showed up in a huge way. The Thunders only showed up on the defensive end.
0: I think it also tells you something to the effect of kind of what you were saying, Drake, that the Thunder outs rebounded them by like 14, right, in the first half on Saturday?
1: Yeah, they got a ton of offense.
0: And they were down
1: rebounds.
0: By three. They were down by three.
1: Yep. I think another thing, too, is that, like, on top of just not being able to make the run, it never felt like the Thunder had a really good string of good shots that were, like, uncontested or barely contested. And if they did, they just never capitalized on getting those stretches. It felt like the Spurs always were able to be there, like, on every other possession. It didn't feel like they had a ton of breakdowns within their defense.
2: Well, I think the biggest shift in the series, I know that the Thunder still won game five, was Mitch Johnson kind of looking around. I think that, I don't know if it was Mitch himself that got to this or talked with Pop or just his coaching staff or whatever, but coming out of game three, looking around and saying, they don't have J-Dub, they don't have AJ, you just got to play everybody else straight up.
1: Yep.
2: And you don't have to, I don't know if it'll get charted in all the, like, advanced tracking stats and stuff like that as technically doubling Shea, but how many times was it, not only we're going to trust Castle or Carter Brown or whoever's on Shea, but Wimby immediately was like, I would rather have to have a long rotation over to contest something. Mm-hmm. I would rather just be right there just in case Shea is able to get by somebody. And it was, I think, a strategy of, hey, we don't believe that these guys are going to be able to do that for, you know, two or three more games. And the Spurs were, like, exactly right.
0: Sad that it's over.
1: You know what would solve, like, 50% of Chet's problems?
0: What?
1: Having a quicker shot.
0: Oh, then I think work on him with it this summer?
1: I think the biggest backbreaker for OKC in the series, especially after all the injuries happened, was him not shooting three-pointers.
0: Yeah, it certainly seemed like there was a couple times even on Saturday night that I remember one specifically that he was open and he, like, double-clutched.
1: The shot is just so slow.
0: Once you do that, you can't do it.
1: It just takes him so long for the windup. If he can, you know, cut off 30% of the windup in a shot, kind of like a J-Will almost, mm-hmm. where it's just, there's not a whole lot of lag time. felt like it would do so much, open the floor so much for him, because you're going to get guys jumping and going off. Just, you know, get back to basics, making simple moves. We're not asking you to dribble and do all this stuff like pump fake, one dribble pull-ups. That all happens if you're able to hit from three. I think that's the most simplest way to go about it in this offseason of working on a quicker shot.
2: There's no point that it feels like Chet's release is fast. It was not aided by the fact that he was clearly fighting mental battles on top of the physical one. And that is like my biggest concern, because everyone can talk about, and they're right, like Chet, Jim Rat, all that stuff, going to be Shea's quote yesterday. Like he works just as hard in the offseason, yada, yada, yada. That's great. I don't know if I have faith that like the biggest issue in all of it is not his adding weight. It's not how quick his shot. It's that he is clearly fighting a mental war with Wimby, except Wimby's fighting the war and Chet is looking to opt out of it at all points. And as long as that large alien is going to be meandering about the Western Conference, that's going to be a big issue when it comes to roster construction. And I don't know if maybe it fires it up, maybe not, but in a weird way, that's more unsettling than just a like physical trait or an aspect of the game. Like, hey, can you get your shot off in 0.2 seconds faster? Because it could turn around and you could see a different guy, or it could never be a thing. You know what I mean? And that's, it's hard to just gauge that with your eyes, even if you're Sam Presti going to watch like a summer workout or something like that.
1: 4-4-6, when Chet scored 10 plus, the Thunder were 3-0 against the Spurs. When Chet scored 10 or less, Thunder 0-4. Maybe it's as simple as just seeing a couple go in.
0: Well, you got to take a couple.
1: That's right. That was a problem.
0: You got to take a couple to see him go in, right?
2: You can't be so terrified of the other big man that you're like psyched out for the entirety of the game.
0: But to be fair, I'd be terrified as well. Yeah. I am terrified as well.
2: To be fair to us, we're not getting millions and millions of dollars to not be terrified of the big.
0: That. I'm still working on a contract here.
2: You know what? Fair.
0: Wimby just, I mean, there was a couple step backs that he made on Saturday night that it's just like, okay, what are you going to do? You going
2: to
0: do?
2: That goes all the way back to game one, where it's like, he's unbelievable. If Wimby's going to be able to pull up and drill that dagger to then you're just like, well, tip of the hat, and you just look around and go like, hey, I thought we had a few more years before this was going to be like a thing, and you're like, nope, it is here, and it's a thing now, so everybody start bracing for impact.
0: Tip of the cap, because I'm full of class, even though I hate the man. Sports 8, that is. All right, whatevs. Good season, disappointing end. I would imagine if you could sign me up to play in the Western Conference Finals and go to a Game 7 every year, I'd take that right now.
2: Yeah.
0: I
2: think that you'll be okay with that.
0: That's like the Harden kind of being a little bit of a bitch type of way to look at the end of the season.
2: The tough part about it is obviously not winning it, duh, but being a couple years ahead of the Spurs on the contract timeline, some of the realities of the league, like that's just going to hit Oklahoma City starting this offseason as opposed to it's going to be a couple more years before the Spurs have to make those big calls. And that is something that you look at and go, okay, well, if you're going to sink all this money into Chet and to J-Dub just needs to get healthy. No worry about that. It's like, I need Chet to become a mentality monster. And he's shown that he can be like shades of that, but he clearly has this, he's gun shy against Wimby. Like that, it's a thing.
0: Yeah. There's no doubt about that. Going to have to work through it.
1: Whatever the Thunder need to do, whatever players they have to move off of for it to make financial sense, I would love to see Trey Murphy in the Oklahoma City.
0: I was going to bring his name up because it was brought to my attention yesterday by the great George Stoya that he is the that is the name that I think Thunder fans was it Zach Lowe that put it out there. I think so.
2: It was Lowe and Simmons. They were together.
0: But that's the name that is going to save the season or save the franchise.
1: You don't even need. Listen, I'm sitting here saying the Thunder were down two guys and they still took the Spurs to seven, saying you could probably run it back next year. Obviously saying some of the guys you just need to get rid of off the bit, like the role player type stuff, and totally be fine as long as you're fully healthy. Trey Murphy and his skill set fixes some of the problems that you could potentially encounter.
0: Well, he's now my savior. That's what I'm going to become obsessed with.
1: Ultra lanky, can shoot the three.
2: He can get Chet to not be terrified of. Here's the issue with that. Have you looked deeper?
1: Yeah, I don't know any of the numbers. I don't know who you'd have to give up, but okay. That's just...
2: So here, we're just going to do really, really crappy napkin math. I apologize to everyone I know. Right now, before you make a single move, Lou has a $17.7 million club option.
1: Okay.
2: That the Thunder could pick up going into this next year. Kaysen already picked it up, $7.4 million.
1: Mm-hmm.
2: Ihart, his club option going to next year is 28.5. Okay? So a lot of the stuff is, especially after Lou Dort's comments yesterday about, hey, I'll do whatever it takes, yada yada. We'll see what, however that looks at. But you're talking about, okay, if you can get like Lou to extend or Ihart to extend on a longer contract, less average. Trey Murphy's already due to make 27 next year, 29 the year after that, and 31 in 28-29.
1: Okay.
2: So this would be a, you are cashing in your depth for that chip, and Ira's got to stay healthy at that point, which need health anyway, but that's my only, like, all the on-the-floor stuff makes a ton of sense. That's my only, like, question is how would the salary gymnastics and all that stuff work? Because, like, you can sign and trade and stuff like that, but it doesn't change the fact that once he's on the Thunder roster, that's another contract slotted, essentially what iHeart's going to make, and part of the big issues this whole time has been you're not going to be able to retain everybody if everyone's making that money.
1: Right. So you're saying you'd have to get rid of those three guys in order to take him.
2: Well, just you have to make some choices on, like, I think the Thunder will pay a little bit. You know what I mean? But it does not solve the exact same issue that you're in right now. It's like, but that one's actually like, no, you can't work out a deal with iHeart that's a longer deal for a lower average because, like, you are locked into a guy at basically the iHeart spot for 3 years.
1: Okay.
2: Give or take. And again, napkin math. A few million here, a few million there. But I love everything about the thought process of the fit and all that stuff. I just don't know what it would take to make all that work logistically with the roster and all that.
1: Thankfully, people are paid more than us to do that.
2: Yeah.
0: Well, I already put them on the team. So I know. We're going to have to worry about that later.
2: We'll the accountants, they get paid well. They get paid handsomely for a reason. We'll just send them over there.
0: All right, 717 Franchise Morning Show. They did have exit interviews yesterday. I didn't pay attention to any of it. My Thunder heart could not take that. Was there anything, like, remotely notable?
1: I think the big thing for me was the Kaysen.
0: Kaysen?
1: Yeah, just the Kaysen stuff.
2: The three things were, like, iHeart was asked as directly as he could be asked, and he was just like, love it here. That's for my agents and Presti and everybody to get in the room with.
0: Okay.
2: Lou did the I love it here, I'll do whatever it takes. Again, what does that look like? We talked about it earlier. Does that mean accepting like a pay cut or a lower deal than maybe you would have thought, plus maybe going to the bench? And Kaysen, he didn't come out and be like, I need to start, but he basically was like, I love it here, but I also am ready for a larger role and kind of feel like I've earned that.
0: Sure.
2: Which I think everybody.
0: It's understandable.
2: And I mean, that's part of the, if Dub hadn't been hurt, and AJ hadn't been hurt, where you're going, like, what are you doing with the McCain case and all that? Like, the next thing would have been, if you had one more guy healthy, I think that Lou would have been out of the starting lineup to start.
0: Mm-hmm. Okay. All right, 718 Franchise Morning Show. Be back.
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0: Welcome back. 724 Franchise Morning Show. Game one of the NBA Finals coming up on Wednesday. Do we care about that at all? I think I do. I'm kind of intrigued to see what happens, but I wouldn't say that I'm like very connected to it.
1: I would say I'll be locked in for every minute.
0: Yeah.
1: But it's going to take me until Wednesday to be like excited for it.
0: Yeah. Okay. That's fine.
1: And I'm like excited for the matchup. I think that it's going to be really, really fun, whether it was the Knicks taking on the Spurs or the Thunder.
0: I'm definitely not like an opt out.
1: I'm not going to not watch. I have been not letting myself think forward to like this part of it. I think the MSG Game 3 crowd might be like one of the all-time sports scenes.
0: It's going to be pretty cool.
1: I hope that
0: gonna have to be pretty rich to get in there.
1: Yeah,
0: though.
1: I hope that the price of admission doesn't price out like what the atmosphere could be and should be around everything. And I think it's gonna be easier for me to enjoy it or be like, what the heck, guys? Either way, if the Thunder were not involved, so we'll take that.
0: That's completely fine.
1: And I'm ready to hop on the Brunson bandwagon and go.
0: Got to. Drake, the game's going to be too late for you. What's going on?
2: No, they'll be good. I'll be watching.
0: Okay.
2: Silently.
1: Are you panicked that they don't have a title sponsor yet for the finals?
2: Uh-oh. Do they usually?
1: It was presented by YouTube TV a year ago.
2: Wow.
1: And as they, that was pointed out, I think, was it Awful Announcing or Front Office Sports? Somebody, they put out like the

0: hey, here's what the finals court's going to look like. And they're like, hang on, there's no like massive, ugly YouTube TV sticker on the court. Does that mean that they're...
1: Do we have the NBA logo back on the court?
2: We've got the
0: Larry
2: trophy.
0: O'Brien. Yeah, Larry O'Brien is back on the floor.
1: All right, well, thank God.
0: Unfortunately, it'll be
1: because
0: making,
1: that was a disaster last year.
0: It'll be making its debut in the Frost Bank Center instead of Paycom, which, or re-debut.
2: It's been a while since you've had the big gold ball. What was the last one, 2011?
0: Well, the best part is that Adam Silver, at the end of the year last year, when he had done his State of the League finals press conference, was asked about it. He's like, the players had complained it was slick. Do you remember what happened with Luka in the in-season tournament this year?
2: Did he slip?
0: On one of the massive, massive like NBA Cup logos, he complained about it being like super slick, and I was like, oh no! I wondered if Adam Silver in the league, I was gonna be like, see, we told you.
2: Yes, I will be watching, but I'll also be stewing at the same time.
1: Well, I think that that is perfectly fine if that's the way that you want to go.
2: Will you be watching Stanley Cup happenings?
1: I think I will be. I was just looking at that. Game one coming up on Tuesday night, a June 2 appearance. Yeah, I think I'll be watching. Vegas and Carolina both sweep through the conference finals. What an ass-whooping both of those teams laid on it. I guess, what was it? Carolina 1-5. It wasn't both a...
2: Gentlemen's.
1: It was a gentleman's sweep on one side. It was a real sweep on the other side. The Golden Knights were unbelievable in their upset over Colorado. So yeah, I'll watch it. I watched the hockey. I think you got to cheer for Vegas. You don't want the Tom Dundon guy to win.
0: Yeah, I am like the fakest of fake. If you ask me who is my quote unquote hockey team, I'd say like not actually one. But when Vegas became a team, I was like, oh, the Raiders are going to Vegas. We'll throw in. Then they made the Stanley Cup Finals in what, year one. I was like, well, I feel a little guilty about this, so we're gonna back off that a little bit. But we'll partake with the Golden Knights.
1: It's fine with me.
0: Especially, I just kind of like they're the ones that had the change of leadership up at the front office or in the head coach spot, like right before the playoffs. And anytime he can kind of come in and just be like, yep, I did this. Give me the ring.
1: Yeah, Tortorella, they fired their coach, I think, with 4 games left in the regular season, and he took over.
0: They did the Denver.
1: Long time. Yeah, they did. Long time. I don't even know where he was at. I think maybe New Jersey or something like that. I can't remember. Not that big of a hockey fan. But we'll watch it.
2: You need any excuse not to watch the Cubs. Okay, I feel bad.
1: Why do you feel bad?
2: No, I feel bad.
0: You can't. Hey,
1: why? See, this is
0: Drake, you can't throw it out there and then
1: let
0: step
1: me
0: off it.
1: Let me show you. Let me put this into words that you understand, Drake. I'm a 162er, so I watch every game. I don't stop watching because they're playing bad. Unlike you,
2: mm-hmm.
1: that probably haven't watched it all.
2: Mm-hmm.
1: Do you see?
2: Mm-hmm.
1: I'm not a fair weather. I'm not a.
2: You just need to quit doing yourself like that.
1: I'm not a guy that goes to bed at 8:30.
2: You should.
1: And then complains about having to get up. I've never complained about getting up. Ever.
2: Never. Ever.
1: Ever. So also, I will continue to watch. Now the good news is
0: smile on his face.
1: The good news is they don't play today.
2: That is good news.
1: So they can't lose.
2: That's right.
1: But yes, they're not playing very well.
2: They should adopt the Thunder mindset 0-0. Actually,
1: They should adopt any mindset
0: that's different than the one they've had for the last month, basically
1: the last 2 weeks,
0: 2.5 weeks.
2: What's been going on?
1: Everything.
2: Everything. Nothing's good.
1: Nothing's good.
0: I would say it usually starts with, and correct me if I'm wrong, got to score runs to win baseball games. Generally.
1: That's a fact.
0: Generally, that's been a little bit of a struggle.
1: That's a fact. And when they've scored a lot of runs, they've given up a lot of runs. So it's not a very good equation.
2: So point two, don't let them score very much.
1: That would,
2: if at all.
1: That would be on top of my list of fixes, yes.
0: But okay. If you were going to, like, simplify it, like that's a lot to ask. You just score more than the other team on that given day, whether it's high scoring, low scoring.
2: Mm-hmm. Well, you said they don't play today. Who do they play tomorrow? Who do they start with?
1: I don't even know.
2: Mm-hmm.
1: The A's, I think.
2: Okay. Hey.
0: Coming off of
2: Come on.
0: The A's were excellent in the third inning yesterday.
2: Shout out Yankees.
1: Yeah, they gave up 13. Is that right?
0: Was it the first time since, what, 1906?
2: A long time.
0: Scored 13 in an inning?
1: Seems like that's pretty tough to do.
2: Yeah.
0: That's one of those blanket statements for baseball. You don't want to be on the wrong side of first time sent. It's kind of like how we got with the like 1998 stats with Oklahoma a couple of years. It's like you don't want to have in any story or anything strata. Well, you've allowed something that happened for the first time since 06? 2006? Mm-hmm. No. 1906.
2: Mm-hmm. Bays ended up scoring 8 runs. Like they didn't go away. But
1: well, they lost by 5, right?
2: Yeah, but I don't
1: but
2: know.
1: What?
2: End up with more hits than them, and
0: you're patting them on the head on the way out.
2: Yeah,
0: goodness,
2: making them feel good about themselves.
0: That's not good.
1: Learn how to win, Drake.
2: I win with grace.
1: That's what you need to learn from.
0: How do you know about grace?
2: You don't need to win with grace.
1: No, that's
2: spit on the team on your way out.
1: Yes, rub their face into the ground is basically what I'm telling you.
2: So the Cubs have the A's. Who do the Braves have?
0: We've got Toronto coming in, which means that I will be inundated in all of the Jesus Sanchez like updates and things like that after the absolutely bizarre situation with him yesterday out in Wright.
1: What happened?
0: So it looked as if, and like the Jays said as much, that he was just like talking to some fans out in Wright in between pictures and stuff like that, and he almost like flashed his glove, and then he turns around and a baseball comes hurtling in from the stands and it hits his right hand, and he has to like leave the game with I don't know what the official designation on it was, but like
2: yikes,
0: it injured his throwing hand basically. And he had said after the game that he was like kind of playing with him, or the Jays I think had said it, and that the kid like misunderstood and thought that he was like actually like, yes, throw the ball my way, as opposed to like, hey, a game's going on. It like you watch the replay and the ball just comes in. He's turned back around, back to the wall, just focused in. And it one of the all time, like, of course it happens to just hit him right on his non-glove hand.
1: And who threw it?
0: Just like a 13-year-old kid from the stands.
1: Oh, you got to execute the kid if he's going to be out for a while.
0: Kid was tossed, I think.
1: Was he?
0: I think the fan, because they had said like the patron or fan was like removed or whatever. And I'm just like, yeah, that's a tough, but
1: that's a rough situation there. A
0: little bit of awareness. Can't be tossing crap onto the field during the game, my guy.
1: Yeah, that doesn't seem like that is a very good situation.
0: So we'll get the, I think, fallout update. Are the Jays off today traveling, I would imagine?
1: Probably. I don't even know what the schedule looks like today.
0: We actually have a lot today.
1: There's a lot of games today?
0: 5:40 Tigers at Rays, 5:45 Nationals host the Marlins, 6:10 Royals in Cincinnati, 6:40 the Twins got the White Sox, Brewers got the Giants, 6:45 Rangers at Cards, then the late show, Rockies at Angels at 8:30, Dodgers at D-backs at 8:40, as well as the Mets in Seattle.
1: Okay.
0: So we got a.
2: It's just that none of our teams play today. That's all.
0: A travel day / off day for us, but everybody else feels like bring your lunch pail. It's June 1st. We are officially entering the dog days.
1: I just went outside during the break and.
2: Is it already hot?
1: It is a very warm beginning to the day.
0: Never good when it's a scorcher at 7:15.
1: It feels like we're in June. There's no better example of, it's June in Oklahoma than walking outside today. So we have that to look forward to.
2: Sounds like I'm going to be indoors.
1: As opposed to?
2: Outdoors.
1: Were you going to be outdoors?
2: Let me rephrase. I'll try and be indoors as much as I can be.
1: Interesting.
0: You'll be minimizing your trips outside?
2: Yes.
0: That's fair.
1: All right. Well, fine. Mm-hmm. 7:35. Franchise Boarding Show. You want to do some questions, Drake?
2: On the other side?
1: Yeah.
2: Sure.
1: Okay. Sign us up. Be back.
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6: Would she say yes? All evening, he had been waiting for the perfect moment to drop to one knee. Finally, he pulled the box from his pocket to reveal the surprise he had waiting for her. 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

0: Welcome back. Franchise Morning Show. Monday, June 1. Oh, as I understand it, was that the biggest choke job ever by Arsenal in the Champions League final?
1: Not a choke job.
0: It wasn't a choke job?
1: They were the underdogs.
0: Okay.
1: Technically, they were the betting underdogs. I would say, and I know that this is not how it wanted to go here locally, obviously, Saturday was one of the all-time global hate watches. Because the discourse around the Thunder, copy and paste it, Arsenal's the soccer version of that.
0: Gotcha.
1: So everyone...
0: Well, I just saw that they didn't, like, hit the goalie, didn't touch the ball in the shootout.
1: Yeah, well, their goalie was terrible.
0: That's what I was told.
1: They went up, so the bit on Arsenal, I would say the soccer version of just being a free throw merchant is that you're not actually trying to score, you're just playing for, like, corner kicks and wasting time from the very get. That's like what is levied against Arsenal. They went out, they scored in like the first, I think it was technically the 6th minute. They were time wasting the whole first half, time wasting much of the second half. They had the smallest possession of any club in Champions League, like modern Champions League final history, basically. Like they scored the first 5 minutes, they just said, we're not even going to attempt to score again. PSG gets a penalty, then somebody goes to extra time and stuff like that. The global hate watch was very, very successful because there were a ton of people across England that were hate watching Arsenal in the exact same way that, like, I think you saw stories from across the country. It's like, I've never seen more Spurs fans in this, like, random bar and wherever. Like, Grandpa was in Nashville. She was like, it was 100% everyone, like, rooting against the Thunder, not in Spurs stuff, just everyone going nuts. And so the world, I think, succeeded as PSG and the Spurs won on Saturday.
0: Okay. Yeah, I did a watch. I just saw that they got beaten penalty kicks. I did say they were up 1-0. I watched some of the pregame and all that kind of stuff. Yeah, were they hungry?
1: They were in Budapest,
0: I believe. Budapest. All right.
2: And congratulations. Now the vicious cycle continues. The Spurs will now be public enemy number one after the finals.
1: Well, I think you probably got to give them 18 months. But as we said last week, I'm confident that the bend of public opinion will eventually come this direction, but I think that you got to give them like 18 months.
0: Mm-hmm. Drake?
2: Yes.
0: Questions?
2: Sure. Let's go. How about Puck to start it?
0: Of course.
2: Maxime Talbot scored the winning goal for what 2000s Stanley Cup final winning team?
0: I mean, you give me 1,000 guesses. I don't think I'd get that.
1: Yeah, Talbot
0: doesn't do anything for me.
1: The three of us have no shot. I think we just...
0: let's go.
1: Toss to the crew.
2: We're asking for help, texters, twitchers.
0: What about the New Jersey Devils?
2: Sure. Maxime Talbot scored the winning goal for what 2000 Stanley Cup final winning team?
0: They won a final, didn't they?
1: I don't know. I was just going to go...
0: like Martin Brodeur?
1: Yeah, I'm not sure. I was just going to go with like Boston or Pittsburgh just because...
0: Sure.
1: Felt like they're always in the mix.
2: But we are asking for help. Thank you a million. Television. Rob Lowe exited the cast of this NBC drama after its 4th season in 2003, but later made a guest appearance during its final season in 2006. Is that Modern Family?
0: Was he on the original cast?
1: In 2003?
2: Oh, I don't know.
0: No, I don't think so.
2: But is it something along those lines?
1: It's the West Wing?
2: Oh.
0: That would probably sound more closer to what we're looking for.
1: What is it one more time?
2: Rob Lowe exited the cast of this NBC drama after its 4th season in 2003, but later made a guest appearance during its final season in 2006.
1: Yeah, that'd be the West Wing.
2: Okay, cool. That is correct.
0: Modern Family. What a guess, Drake.
2: What show am I thinking that he's on that's more of that ilk?
1: Parks and Rec, probably.
2: Oh, okay.
1: We have three separate... your boy Rick, 330, and BLC Sooner, that all say the Pittsburgh Penguins.
0: Oh, perfect. Congratulations to the Pens.
2: That is correct.
1: We'll have to issue a public apology to our good friend Ryan Aber for missing that. Well, we didn't miss it, for us having that gap of knowledge. But
0: somebody missed it. We didn't.
1: Shout out to listeners for having us there.
2: Let's get a gross one out of the way. How about cars?
0: Okay.
2: The Sienna, 4Runner, and Grand Highlander are models from what automobile brand?
1: You got this, Drake. I believe in you.
2: I have no idea. Don't know.
1: Toyota.
2: Oh. Nice. And finally, to end it in the first half, let's go music. Oh, my. Okay. In quotation marks, heartbreak is one thing, my ego's another. I beg you, don't embarrass me, mother.
1: Whoa!
2: Beep!
1: Whoa!
2: Are lyrics from this singer's 2024 song.
1: Whoa!
2: I feel like I know this.
1: You do know it. I believe in you.
2: It's a girl.
1: Hum it to yourself.
2: It's a girl.
1: Hum it to... Also, just 2024, it's like three options, but...
2: It is a woman, correct?
1: Yes.
2: I mean, okay, let me just guess the three women that are prominent.
1: Your big three?
2: Chapel Roan.
1: No. You're swimming in the right waters, though, as far as that class of...
2: Sabrina Carpenter.
1: Yes.
2: Nice. Well... 4 for 4.
1: Roaring start.
0: Seemed like a good start.
2: 45 minutes. We will have snacks and candy, movies, NFL, and NBA.
0: Okay.
2: So, I don't know. Prepare yourself, I guess.
1: Buckle up.
0: Oh, I'm prepared.
2: Bonus question.
0: Okay. Are you just coming up with this on the fly?
2: I had it baking.
1: Just off the rip?
2: What country is dead last? In FIFA rankings.
1: Dead last?
2: Dead last in FIFA rankings.
1: Is this a trick question? Is it a big country that's dead last?
2: No.
1: Like, is there like a Russia being sanctioned type thing to that? Like,
2: it's a very, very tiny country.
1: The Canary Islands.
2: No.
1: Djibouti.
2: No. European small country. Tiny country.
1: Vatican City.
2: No, good guess though. You're in the same country. Well, you're in the same big country that
0: Italy?
2: Yes. So give me another small country in Italy that's located within Italy.
0: Sicily.
2: No. Starts with an S though.
0: I have no idea.
2: San Marino.
0: Oh, is that in Italy?
2: Yes. Or it's either in Italy or it's on the border of Italy.
0: All right, well then Athol.
2: Yeah.
0: They're not part of the party. Next month, this month.
2: Their last
1: independent
2: match.
1: Independent microstate. Anytime you end up being in a microstate, yikes.
2: Here's San Marino's last five.
1: Yeah.
2: 4-0 lost to Cyprus.
1: Okay.
2: 1-0 lost to Czechia.
1: Yeah.
2: 7-1 lost to Rome. 7-1 lost to Romania. 2-1 lost to the Faroe Islands and a tie with Andorra, another micro country. On the border of France, I believe.
1: I'll tell you, you never want to take how many people, the Faroe Islands.
0: How many people are they choosing from, though?
2: what's the talent pool look
0: like? Yeah, like, do they have more than 20 dudes on the island that can play?
1: They're pulling from 33,605 people.
0: It's basically like taking the Allen High School senior class and putting a soccer team together.
1: I was about to say, does everyone like personally know one of the members of the San Marino National
0: team? I'd have to think so.
2: Let me tell you, though, San Marino
0: tell me.
2: Looks real nice.
0: I bet it is.
2: Real pretty.
0: I bet it's a nice place.
2: But, yeah, I don't know. Good luck to San Marino.
0: When's their next game?
2: I think not. For a while?
1: I think they might be. I don't know anyone that's scheduling San Marino for an international friendly should like to tune up for the World Cup.
2: Here's your bottom five for FIFA rankings. San Marino comes in at 211. Anguilla or Anguilla comes in at 210. The U.S. Virgin Islands, 209.
0: Mm-hmm.
2: The British Virgin Islands, 208. And the Bahamas. Those are your bottom five.
1: Man. We gotta get the U.S. Virgin Islands above the... British.
2: No.
1: Clearly.
0: God bless everybody involved.
2: It's weird to me that some of these places are also not countries, but they still have teams.
0: Like?
2: Turks and Caicos Islands, not technically a country.
1: Well, it also is like...
2: I mean, U.S. Virgin Islands, British Virgin Islands, not countries.
1: England, Scotland, Wales, Ireland all have.
2: Yeah.
1: Different.
2: Macau. Not
1: it,
2: a country.
1: It always made the Olympics fun because it's like, how do you put together a team Great Britain when they play as team Great Britain, like during any FIFA stuff?
2: Yeah. Well, now I'm kind of curious, what's the highest ranked non-country in FIFA rankings?
0: Can I do you one better?
2: Sure. Try me.
0: Who cares? 750, franchise morning show. What?
2: Curacao.
0: Curacao.
2: They're 82nd.
0: All right, well, we'll see Curacao, I'm sure, in the Little League World Series. That's usually the only time that I bump up with the people of Curacao.
1: I would say it's probably Wales, Drake.
2: Oh, Wales. Good call. Good call. What are they?
0: 30s? Dirty Brits.
1: They're in Scotland, but Wales better than Scotland, probably. My guess.
2: Scotland's at 43, Wales 36.
0: Mm.
2: The Welsh.
0: Life-changing.
2: Thank you.
0: We'll see some Welsh, I'm sure, at the British Open here in a couple weeks. All right, 751, be back.
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0: Welcome back. Hour number three, Franchise Morning Show on a Monday, June 1. Thunder season comes to an end on Saturday night. San Antonio wins game 7 at the Paycom Center. Wimby and friends, just too much for a Thunder team that had SGA put out an unbelievable game 7 performance. Didn't get a whole lot of help. Been talking about that all morning. OU baseball in a regional final today in Atlanta. 2 o'clock start. That's going to be on ESPNU this afternoon as Oklahoma looks to get a win and advance to a super regional for the first time since 2022. Hopefully a couple of doubleheaders out at Devon Park today. We got 2 games on the schedule for sure. 11 a.m. Texas and Tennessee. Texas is going to have to beat the Vols twice today. That second game would come up at, 1:30, something like that?
1: Yeah, it'd be scheduled for 1:30, but it'd basically be the give them 40 minutes.
0: 40 minutes after the completion of game 1.
1: Basically, head back into the clubhouse, grab a sandwich, and get ready to go for game 2 type situation. And
0: Texas Tech has to beat Alabama twice, or we'll have a championship series ready to go starting on Wednesday over at Devon Park. The softball action has been awesome over the weekend. Really good game last night with Texas Tech and UCLA. Saturday afternoon, the Tennessee-Texas Tech game was incredible. One of the better softball games of the NCAA tournament. And looking forward to everything as we head into a Monday to begin the month of June.
1: Yeah, we've had very few like duds out there at Devon Park, and I think you could say the same thing. It's less like volume, but you look across all the baseball regionals, feels like we've had very few duds. Even when you get for instance, Alabama is the seed. They win the Tuscaloosa regional, but it wasn't academic by any means last night as far as going deep and into that thing with Oklahoma State. And we kind of talked about all the upsets earlier. It's been a bit of a Diamond Sports party here. It's been an easy time to just put on squeeze play on one screen and the Women's College World Series on the other, and that's how I spent most of my day yesterday, trying to not grapple with everything the Spurs were able to put on and do at Paycom Center on Saturday night.
0: Squeeze play has been incredible. For the first time in Super Regional era since 1999, all 8 teams from the previous College World Series are out. They're not even making it to the Super Regionals. Louisville's out, Oregon State's out, Arizona's out. Coastal went 0-2 in their regional down in Florida.
1: They were in Tallahassee.
0: That's right. Florida State.
1: Coastal's coach. I don't think he was taking shots at Florida State. I think
0: he was mad about people taking showers.
1: I think it was more about the NCAA. But I was like, hey, man, when there's as much rain as there is, I'm the first person to pile on. I don't know what anyone was supposed to do with some of the scheduling stuff that happened with the regionals across the country.
0: UCLA is out, the number 1 seed overall. Murray State's out. LSU didn't even make the tournament. Same with Murray State. They didn't make the tournament either. And Arkansas loses to Kansas on Sunday in the first game of their regional final. Pretty interesting. I don't know. You'll see. Oklahoma scored 30 runs yesterday on 32 hits. That's one way to keep your season alive. Obviously, the 8-run fourth inning, the difference last night in their game against Georgia Tech in a game in a series that is certainly going to be interesting going into today with the way that Oklahoma's swinging the bats.
1: We saw this, was it 23 that they hosted UConn?
0: 24? Yeah, that 23 would have been the year after, yeah.
1: It felt like that was just like a situation of just ran out of arms at the end of it, basically, mm-hmm. as far as that goes. How do you feel OU's pitching situation shapes? I don't know if anyone ever feels good going into like a matchup with Georgia Tech specifically, but
0: They're in better shape than Georgia Tech is from a pitching standpoint. It'll be interesting to see who they ended up giving the ball to today. You could throw Cam Johnson back out there. He only threw 12 pitches last night. No clue what you're going to get. I guess if he throws a couple strikes early, you feel like you could ride with him a little bit. They might end up giving the ball to Michael Catalano. Jason Bowden can pitch today. Mason Bixby should be available. Nate Smithberg should be available. Trent Collier should be available. Jaden Barfield's only thrown an inning. Yeah, I mean, they have arms available today. I think you're going to have to score a bunch of runs to get across the finish line. I don't know if you're going to be able to hold down Georgia Tech like you have over the last couple of days, but we'll see. And even in Saturday night's game, in the first loss to Georgia Tech, it was a 3-3 game in like the fifth inning before it kind of blew up and the rain moved in. But we'll see. Oklahoma, the surge that they've had from an offensive standpoint, 40... 41 runs, I think, in the four games, 43 runs in the four games out in Atlanta. They've hit 26 home runs in the last 10 games. That's kind of come out of nowhere. So I don't know. You feel like you got a pretty good chance going into today? And if you could do that, they'll be headed to Lawrence for a Super Regional coming up this next weekend. So we'll see.
1: It's a spot where we talked about this earlier. Regardless of who you're throwing, if you're looking at yourself honestly, you're probably saying you got to get to 9 or 10 today anyway. Cause that's just
0: I might even say 10 or 11.
1: Yeah, that's just what Georgia Tech's offense is. But you've also put yourself in the spot where on the flip side is it just takes one outstanding performance from whether it's a guy you're relying on or a guy that kind of comes out of nowhere. It just takes one of those, give you six incredible innings or something like that, to suddenly it's a similar dynamic to what we see across the country. I think that takes hold in a lot of these regionals is Oklahoma gets to come in and play loose. Like, it's a huge opportunity, but it's also like Georgia Tech's the two seed.
0: Yeah, they are the highest remaining seeded team in the tournament after UCLA got beat, obviously the number two overall seed. So we'll see. Pretty good day ahead in terms of college baseball. I think there's seven or eight game sevens coming up today. Florida State is the first game out of the gates today at 11 a.m. So we'll see if they can do anything against St. John's.
1: When does that thing get going officially? The first one out?
0: 11 a.m. today.
1: Nice.
0: In Tallahassee, and then they'll use the second game. Should be interesting. Bunch of teams going to be up against it today.
1: This is the, that's what I love about like game seven is that doesn't matter if you're the best team in the country or not. Still college baseball. At the end of the day, everyone's pretty straight once it gets in that.
0: Sure.
1: Leads for either A, unlikely heroes on the pitching staff, or B, just wacky results where it's like, yeah, it's almost like you're putting together. Today, I think it's going to resemble more the midweek chaos we've seen Tuesday and Wednesday as far as you're just trying to staple this thing together and get to a super.
0: Somebody's just trying to find a way to win, play nine innings and get out of there. Oklahoma State gets beat in extra innings last night. They took a lead late in the game. I think at the sixth or the seventh inning, Alabama was able to battle back, get it to extra innings, hit a three-run homer in the top of the 11th. Disappointing end to Oklahoma State season. But that's kind of the bit this time of the year. You got to come up with some big swings, and Alabama certainly got that. Florida State, St. John's, Georgia Tech, OU, Kentucky, West Virginia, Troy, Florida, Milwaukee, Auburn, and USC A&M are your game sevens today.
1: Sign me up, especially as we're waiting another day for NHL, couple of days for the NBA Finals, and after Saturday night's happenings, I don't blame anyone around here that might take them a couple of games to opt in or maybe just be opt out altogether as the Thunder's run, their bid to go back-to-back comes to an end, and we're guaranteed a new NBA champion for the eighth straight year, which is kind of wild.
0: Crazy. Drake, how much college baseball did you watch this weekend?
2: Zero. That's not actually true. I watched the inning in which... I don't know how many runs OU ended up scoring, but...
1: Yesterday?
2: Yes.
1: The 8-run fourth?
2: Yes.
0: For the Georgia Tech game?
2: Yeah.
1: You're only going to check into one inning, I guess.
0: I guess that'd be the one to do it.
1: Good one to do it.
0: No doubt.
2: I will say, got a lot more time now that basketball's over.
0: Basketball?
2: Probably going to be slowly shifting to the bat and ball sports.
0: Basketball is over. Disappointing end to the Thunder season. 111-103 on Saturday night. SGA was incredible.
1: Got everything you wanted out of him.
0: There were so many moments that I was like, okay, if he's going to make that, maybe they're going to win this game. They could not ever get over the hump, though, in the first quarter against the Spurs. It seemed like every time you looked up, they were down by five or six.
1: Yeah, when I think, like, first off, it's full credit to everybody for the Spurs, and in their first, like, game seven, that kind of situation showed up in a
0: massive
1: way.
0: So many big shots.
1: But I only think that the starts in this series are going to lead into there were already going to be big offseason. Like, the Thunder could have won a title. There's going to have to be big offseason conversations because this is where rubber meets the road with some of the contract stuff. But especially when you look at a guy like Lu Dort, would having AJ and Dub healthy help? Duh, obviously. But part of that is that you're looking to Lu Dort to be, hey, you're not just a champion, but one of the most veteran guys in this organization. And that was a starting unit that never got going, and I'm not putting it fully on Lu Dort, but he gave it virtually nothing. Offensively, wasn't the same guy defensively as it was a lot of, like, Steph Castle had some had his way with Lou. Like, it didn't seem like he was making life super, super tough on him. And that's going to be maybe one of the first spots you look at, just because I have this sneaky suspicion, as much as everyone's got the trade machine, I'd be kind of surprised if Sam Presti just throws in the towel on Chet and makes that move this offseason.
0: I would, too. It will be interesting to see what the corresponding moves are going to be, because I would imagine there's going to have to be some type of moves, whether, what happens with the Case and Wallace, what happens with some of these guys that have contract situations coming up. Obviously, it's going to be interesting to see what they do in the end of the month at the NBA draft. You got two first-round picks. I don't know. There's a part of me that wants to just kind of run it back and try to get healthy, and they certainly need to do that. And especially with somebody like a J-Dub that just felt like was never able to get over the hump this year from a health standpoint. But I don't know. There's definitely ways that they can tinker with this roster moving into next season. And you still got the two-time MVP on your team. You still got a lot of reasons to be positive. It's not like they all of a sudden bowed out in the first round or something like that this year.
1: Right. It was a going to seven in a absolute war with the Spurs. But something I think I personally be looking at a lot is I don't think this move will happen, and I don't blame anyone that's like, let's not freak out, stuff like that. It's still a hard sell to me knowing that Victor Wembanyama is going nowhere in the Western Conference, and you're paying 25% of your cap to a guy that mentally has shown is not up for the fight. Now, that can always change, but I've not seen anything from Chet yet that tells me he's going to mentally get this thing right in this matchup with Wemby. And part of that is because Wemby's bringing a pretty special mentality as far as the Destroyer of Worlds thing, but Chet had all year to realize that, and nothing changed in his mentality from the first matchup, from the in-season tournament semis out in Vegas to Christmas Day, all the way through to a game seven where he's not even looking at the basket.
0: Yeah, I don't think that that's necessarily going to change just with the flip of a switch, though. It's going to take some time. It's kind of one of those, I was thinking about this after the game on Saturday night, it's one of those things that, is it going to be a moment where you just come up short so many times, and then you eventually get through, you get across the finish line at some point? I don't know. It's going to be, you would think, though, that these two teams are going to play each other for years to come, hopefully in an NBA Western Conference Finals.
1: As much as the heart can't take the highs and lows of that sometimes, I think that a lot of people would blindly be like, wait, these two teams going to war for the better part of the rest of the decade?
0: Sure.
1: I think that everyone in the NBA front is like, yeah, sign us up for some of that.
0: It'd be awesome.
1: The ratings in the Western Conference Finals speak for themselves.
0: No doubt. Drake.
1: How much time have you spent in the trade machine, Drake? Is you in that mode of the offseason, or are you in the let's decompress and exhale and get out of this thing?
2: I mean, it's 72
1: hours.
2: It's no secret what I want. We talked about it last segment, or the last time we talked about the NBA, but I'll hit the trade machine, see what, if that were to be possible, what the heck they would have to do to make it happen.
1: I think going into this series, regardless of whoever won or lost, a lot of the national folks were going to have the Thunder need to push the Giannis button, or the Spurs need to push the Giannis button, regardless of who won the series. Are you entertaining that at all mentally? Does that turn you on whatsoever with the 32-year-old who's got a now pretty big history of calf issues?
2: I was about to say not at all.
0: I will take Giannis if he's coming to the team. I will take him on the team.
2: Yeah, if it were a situation where you didn't have to give up, whatever it's going to take to give him up, absolutely. But I just think that with all the injury stuff, like you said, I mean, there's no even guarantee that. And also, does it really stop one of the problems that you have initially is just three-point shooting? That doesn't really help a whole lot. So, I don't even see a world where, if you're sharing, if you have Giannis and Chet and Shea.
1: Well, I would
2: assume out on the floor at the same time. It's just tough.
1: Thunder are working their way through that. I don't know what, the details would look like as far as the final, whatever, but I would assume the framework would be Giannis and Chet, and then now we got to figure out what the other stuff around the edges would be, because I would assume you would be moving toward a, how do you get Shea, Dub, Giannis, age, that would be the thing moving forward, especially because Giannis is a much, much bigger human, just physically, than Chet, to go to war with Wimby.
2: Mm-hmm. But yeah, I'll plug in some trade machine stuff and see if there's anything that makes it, even remotely any sense for Mr. Murphy.
1: Did you not a Murphy situation? Were you more intrigued in the report that the Thunder have like interest in Evan Mobley? Which I was like, I think that just goes back to if you're blindly asking anyone, hey, would you like Evan Mobley? I think that there's probably 29 rosters that would be like, sure.
2: I'll take
0: him too.
2: But like, if you're just trading Mobley for Holmgren or whatever to make the money work straight up, like, I don't really know. That just feels more like Evan Mobley is not, you know, a second place all defensive guy. Like, he's very good on defense, but he's not Chet Holmgren good on defense. And then on the offensive side,
1: will he look at the basket?
2: I was about to say.
1: It's an improvement in this match. If he'll just look at the basket, that's an improvement.
2: Sure.
1: Against the Spurs specifically.
2: But also, there were also times in the Cavs series where just Evan Mobley disappeared on offense. And that's not going up against Wemby. That's against the East. So I think it's more lateral than anything. I wouldn't entertain much for Mobley unless there's just a chance that you get him for something that you think is worthwhile, but I would not give up Chet for that straight up.
1: Mobley also a 2-time all defensive and former defensive player of the year.
2: Yeah, but he's not as good as Chet though on defense. Still really good though. But I mean it's the same problem with Chet. I mean if that trade were to happen, you know what the arguments are gonna be is like, well, I mean he's still pretty wiry, kinda like Chet is. He does have, you know, a quicker, better shot, but I mean, he has disappeared in playoffs at times, but I just feel like the Cavs would not give him up. That feels like a cornerstone piece for them. But
0: I guess that'd be my question. Why are the Cavs looking to move?
1: That was also part of the...
0: Or is this one of those things that the Cavs don't know that NBA Twitter's thinking that they're going to move him?
1: The thing that was funny, I was like, league sources, the Thunder would have interest. And I was like, again, I don't think that was a report that was like, the Thunder are picking up the phone, really trying to... It's like, if you were looking... That felt like the Thunder in the past have liked Evan Mobley, go back to the draft process. And if you're looking for a non-Giannis big man, like that just seemed like, let's just partner these two teams up and up. Would this trade make sense?
0: Sure.
1: Less about like, would either team actually do it?
0: This embarrassing?
1: This, I would say no.
0: Okay.
2: Like, what are you looking at?
0: Madison Keys lost her first set in the fourth round of the French Open that
1: it's
0: we have
1: also
0: on.
1: Been a French Open of...
0: Everybody loses.
1: Everyone except for Sabalenka, basically.
0: Okay. All right. Well, congratulations to her on her French Open win.
1: That was like Coco was... I think it was the earliest exit for a defending champion since... They ran the stat. Maybe 22, 23. Apologies. On the men's side, we've already like crowned a new French Open winner. Whoever wins will be a new major champion. And Iga lost. Basically, like everyone's crashing out. I don't know what's in the water in Paris, but
0: nobody wants to win.
1: The clay is lava. It seems outside of Sabalenka.
0: Yeah, very cool. 8:14 franchise body show. Be back.
3: 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My Oklahoma sports knowledge comes from A, a guy named Chad in a Facebook group. B, vibes. C, thefranchiseok.com. 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And when reading feels like too much work, hit listen live and let the takes wash over you. All at thefranchiseok.com.
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1: All right.
0: On a Monday. What?
1: I've done my work.
0: Mm-hmm.
1: And I can make the money make sense.
0: For? Who do we got?
1: For a Trey Murphy trade.
0: Oh, okay. Well, let's do it.
1: But some things have to happen for the money to be worked.
0: Okay.
2: Okay.
1: Like?
2: Are these like realistic things whatsoever?
1: Yeah. Okay. Very realistic. Okay. You have to pick up Dort's team option.
0: Okay. Can I ask one question real quick?
1: Sure.
0: Is New Orleans willing?
1: It depends on if Joe Dumars
2: follow-up
1: is in the mindset of trading Trey Murphy or not.
2: Well,
0: okay.
2: Dumars is a dum-dum. So, like, anything could be on the table. You know, like, normally, like, with Cleveland, I think that's a very, like, do they want to get rid of Mobley?
1: Right.
2: Like, do they want to flip-flop potential issues, stuff like that? I think that's a sane path to go down.
1: Mm-hmm.
2: With New Orleans, I think everything's on the table.
1: Yeah. Okay. I think New Orleans is so far away from even a play-in spot that they should be willing to listen to anything, but who knows?
2: This is also the front office that watched everything that's happened in Orlando the last couple of years, and they said, we must strike now to bring Jamal Mosley. You know what I mean?
0: They did do that. Yes, they did.
1: So yes, you need to pick up Dort's team option, which is $18.2 million for this to work. But here's basically the framework. He can go a lot of different ways from this, but here is the framework. The Thunder will receive Trey Murphy, and here's what you're swapping. Okay. You're giving them Lu Dort.
2: Right.
0: Mm-hmm.
1: You're putting in Isaiah Joe's $11.3 million salary for the 26-27 campaign.
0: Okay.
1: But again, what Trey Murphy offers is Isaiah Joe levels of shooting.
0: I mean, I think the one thing that you got to understand is that

0: you're putting in the trade.
1: That's right.
0: And then you're stacking it with some picks. So you're also going to send them this year.
1: Does the Thunder have any picks that they can send?
0: Yes.
1: They have a couple.
0: They are going to be sending the number 12 pick in this year's draft.
2: Okay.
1: That's right.
0: And they're also going to attach a 2031 first round pick. That makes the money work today for the Thunder. And
1: so you're giving away Dort, Isaiah Joe, and two picks, basically.
0: Yes. And the great thing about the Thunder is they can give more picks if they need to.
2: Now, the offshoot of that, and that you're right, that money does work. That still doesn't solve the fact that I think, and please forgive me if I'm wrong, that means, though, at some point you're making the future decision between you're keeping one of Kaysen or Ihart as opposed to potentially trying to say the money you'd be putting to Trey Murphy and then convince Ihart, something like that. So that's one of the, like,
0: yeah, that's just the
2: decisions, but that's the decision you're going to have to make anyway.
0: Yeah, so if you wanted to swap it out, you could also go this way. Instead of Dort and Joe, you could just go Ihart. Again, there's a lot of different ways you could play that. It still makes the money work if you save those two and say goodbye to Ihart. Or you could do like J. Will, Aaron Wiggins instead of Isaiah Joe. There's a lot of different ways you can play around it. But again, I think you're still ending up in that same place of, okay, well, it's great today, but when you have to, when the rudder meets the road, you have to make the other decision. Where do you go?
2: Well, that is why Sam Presti's paid a lot of doll hairs to do all the big stuff.
0: So, obviously, Trey Murphy is the best player in the deal, probably no matter who you're thinking about sending. But I think the value for New Orleans comes in, especially if you get Dort and Joe, it solves a couple of different problems, defensive and shooting. But also, they get some picks back that they lost because of the Derek Queen stuff. So,
2: you going to email it into the league office, get that thing done?
0: Yeah, I think I'll shoot him an email.
2: Very nice.
0: Anybody have Joe Dumars' email?
2: No. I'm sure we can figure the thing. It out.
1: Probably Jay Dumars at Hotmail.
2: You've got a couple of different phone numbers you can acquire. Two phones, Joe.
0: Mm-hmm.
2: So, good luck.
0: Thank you.
2: We appreciate your work.
1: Do you have anybody else that you want to bring in?
0: No. I think, you know, it's easy to say this after, what are we, 2 days?
2: That minimum.
0: I know we're 2 days removed from being eliminated from the playoffs.
1: That's
0: but,
1: right.
0: I mean, if there is any change you're going to make, it's just going to be with the players that you're already thinking are probably going to be out anyways with the money. I think largely this team, fully healthy, we might be saying, you know, a different story, singing a different tune today. But obviously, we don't play in theoreticals. So what happened, happened. And if you're going to make a change, I think it's going to be something more along those lines. I don't think you're going to be making a big move for anybody huge.
1: We must live in the current and the modern. Yes. The reality.
0: Very much so.
1: Okay. Well, that seems easy.
0: But also, just based off Thunder history, I don't think they're going to do much anyways.
2: Well, I think based on Presti's history, I think like a move for a Trey Murphy, if he can somehow convince to not send out one of the, what you would assume is the cornerstones.
0: Yeah.
2: That seems a lot more in line than a Chet trade, which is,
0: yeah,
2: I think the Thunder's version of the nuclear option a little bit.
0: For sure.
1: All of that sounds good.
0: Okay. Well, do you guys feel better about that potential option? I mean, that feels pretty good.
1: That sounds awesome.
0: If New Orleans is... It really just depends, because obviously Simmons said over the weekend that he feels like the front runners would be the Thunder or the Celtics. So I'm just trying to figure out who the Celtics could offer in a better package.
1: The Pelicans?
0: Yes.
2: I would assume that if you're going the Thunder route, there's going to be more picks in that than what you'd even laid out. Because then that just becomes it may not be the exact players you want. Maybe it is, maybe you don't. But I also think anyone that picks up the phone with the Thunder, the Spurs, or the Jazz right now and does not have the conference room meeting of, okay, how many picks are we okay with? I'm going to ask for three more. They're not doing their job as a GM.
1: Yeah. I guess there's if you're a team that is looking to rebuild, you have to call the Thunder, don't you? They have so many picks that you could make a deal with them and really change the trajectory of your program.
2: Yeah, it's not just that. It's picks plus, like, young talent or guys that...
1: They have it in abundance.
2: Yeah, it's like, hey, can we facilitate some of the decisions you're trying to make type situation? Then that's an easier sell to your own fan base, too.
0: Did we take a break already?

0: Yes.
1: We did? Okay, sorry. Okay, yeah. I was like,
2: bitch,
1: I feel like we've been talking.
0: When you're in the trade machine.
1: Yeah, I mean.
0: It's like Hotel California for Drake. Time just,
1: it's a flat circle.
0: It's an object that's off to the side.
2: And I would guess that, you know, just knowing, did Pressy talk yesterday?
0: No, he usually goes.
2: Is he doing today or tomorrow or something like that?
0: They roll all the players out there, and Mark talked yesterday. He usually goes like another day. He does the, you know.
2: He does
0: I'm going to sit here for 2 hours and
2: the 12-hour discussion.
0: Ask all the questions. Ask all of them.
2: It would seem, too, that just knowing, I think, a little bit loosely how he operates, it's going to be more about we got to get healthy. We got to get J-Dub back. We got to get A.J. Mitchell back. Obviously take steps or whatever you want to call it with all the other current players. So we'll see.
0: An appreciation for what they did this year.
2: Oh, yeah. It will be... we'll hit all of the Sam Presti talking points at some point over the 3-hour conversation that he has with the local media.
1: Which I think has gained, it already has, but I think there's a lot of people in the national media for NBA that are very appreciative of what the Thunder do, because I guess not all the teams do the exit interviews and stuff like that.
0: Some of them kind of do the blend of like your Game 7 post-game kind of serves as like, hey, whoever you're talking to now, we're going to let it go longer, and it's going to be exit interview plus, which is just tough. There's a lot of stuff you're doing when you're trying to close down the season.
2: Gotcha. All right, well, Game 1 of the NBA Finals coming up on Wednesday in San Antonio.
0: Go Knicks, go.
2: Go Knicks, go. I am kind of hoping that goes 7. I don't know. Just to extend this thing out, might as well.
0: If we get 6 or 7, I'll be pretty satisfied.
2: Unless they win in 5, the Knicks. And that'd be fine with me, too.
0: Yeah, if the Knicks win and or we just get a long series. And it needs to be a long series with, like, a couple of good games. Not just I feel like we've had long series that have just been, like, trading blowouts.
2: Yeah.
0: Which has been the kind of, like, recent history of the NBA with, like, 3-point variance, all that stuff, which... It's still fun, but like the individual games are less fun than if you get like an absolute war where it's like, hey, there's 2 blowout. Like each team gets a blowout win, but everything else is.
2: Yeah, it was a great series, but in 7 games, outside of Game 1, that was obviously unbelievable. You didn't get like, okay, this team has the ball with 30 seconds left. They got to go make a play.
0: You got a lot of 5 minutes left. These next 4 possessions are...
2: They could get back into it.
0: Can you get back into it, or can the team that's ahead put it away? That kind of vibe.
2: No doubt.
1: What was the... did you guys see the stat on the... Before X year, Game 7 home teams had this record, but then like after the certain year, it's been like awful. Aren't like the home team for Game 7s have had losing records.
2: Yeah, I think...
0: Is the home team 0-for in this playoffs?
2: I want to say that... Was it just this playoffs that I saw that it was 0-for-4, I think?
1: It's crazy.
0: Yeah.
2: It is crazy.
0: I think the...
2: And it went against the odds that if you win Game 5 as a team with home court, that you won the series, what, 80-something percent of the time?
0: Yeah.
2: Sucks to be on the 20%.
0: Well, I guess it's getting it back for... It's not as tilted, but it's still a pretty slanted, like, the team that wins Game 3 is, when it's split, is pretty advantaged, and the Thunder got 2 of those on the opposite side of history.
2: Sure.
0: So
1: tough.
0: All comes back around.
1: It's a young man's game now. It's not about who can go get the seasoned, grizzled veteran. It's about how many young guys.
2: It helps when you have maybe the player that's going to end up the greatest of them all.
1: Yeah.
2: That evens everything out, I think, a little bit.
0: Good ace in the hole, but I mean.
2: I still, though, like...
0: Harper and Castle.
1: They were
2: incredible. Like, Wimby was great.
1: Probably.
2: I kept looking up at the scoreboard thinking, like, okay, he has, like, 18. I feel pretty good about that. And then Castle came down and hit a 3. Or it would be Keldon Johnson hitting a fadeaway step back off of 2 offensive rebounds. It just... they made the plays. They made the plays, and I do think that... I don't know. Maybe this is full-on Cope Thunder fan... It feels like you got beat. You didn't beat yourself in a way, even though, you know, everything else that comes with Chet and everything like that. So, I don't know.
1: Turns out the team that got 3 separate picks in the top 3 in 3 years in a row ended up being able to beat a team that was down to their best creators.
2: Very fair. Oh, I'll definitely... I don't know if I'm there quite yet, but I definitely have started leaning into the, well, they were injured. That makes me feel better at the end of the day.
0: I go back to, you should just like one game one when the
2: Spurs,
0: when Fox was playing. Stuff like that. You're at home.
2: Yeah. And they were up three with 30 seconds left.
0: Yeah.
2: And maybe hit a shot. All right. 8:32 franchise boarding show. One more segment to go. Be back.
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1: Today or tomorrow.
0: Today or tomorrow. Welcome back, guys. It's 1,000 degrees outside.
1: Good luck.
0: Go run.
1: Have fun.
0: All right. Let's do some impressions.
1: Let's closing out the 8 o'clock hour here on this dark and dreary June Monday across the BLC. We'll do it with our daily impressions as we do every single day. 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That is your first step to bring all of your best ideas to life. All right, this is something that was floated at the end of last year, but was confirmed in the recent round of meetings, stuff like that, as it pertains to like the broadcast, how that's going to go out. If you remember a year ago, college football, the ACC and their replay center and how they'd let the broadcast do a very UFL, XFL style check-in. Big 12 has confirmed they are still full speed ahead in implementing that for the Big 12 broadcast. So actually really enjoyed that from the ACC a year ago and happy that more conferences are adopting. The Big 12 had kind of said last year they didn't have the audio capabilities. Like they could have shown you all the video stuff. So we will have Big 12 and ACC both rolling to the live look into the replay booth, which I thought was
0: like
1: pretty
0: that.
1: Successful. Two thumbs up there. We've got some hashtag stats, if you'd like them, as it pertains to a little bit of the basketball happenings. If it's
0: yes.
1: Not too raw for everybody still. Going into the NBA Finals, this comes from Caitlin Cooper, does a great job. Since Wemby has been drafted, there are 20 players who have defended them for at least 100 half-court matchups, okay? The player who Wemby has had the least success, fewest points per 100 matchups as the primary defensive assignment, is when he is matched up with
0: Troy Murphy.
1: Ananobi.
0: Oh, well, then you got to get
1: New York Knicks.
0: The Thunder got to get OG.
1: Yeah, I don't think OG solved the problem that Chet is in hell, as far as that goes. But that'll be a fun matchup to see here in the finals.
0: I don't think you're going to be getting a Christmas card from Chet today, this season.
1: I don't think the Chet should get any Christmas cards rolling around here when you attempt two shots in the biggest game of the Western Conference Finals. 36% of OKC's.
0: Or a Hanukkah gift.
1: That too. 36% of OKC's losses this season were to the Spurs total, which Trey Murphy sounds great. I just don't
0: think I've identified the problem.
1: I don't think it's getting to the root of the issue. There's a large French man who it's not an OKC problem, it's an NBA problem. But
0: maybe we start a war with France and then we kick him out of the country.
1: Not out of the question. I think we'll have to figure out whatever we're doing in Cuba first, it sounds like, but we'll see there. On the baseball side of things, just more hashtag stats. Have you seen the White Sox start compared to what the 2024 White Sox were?
0: No, but I would imagine that it pales in comparison.
1: So this year's version of the White Sox have started off 32-27. I liked how this was framed online. The 2024 White Sox started off 32-111. They have matched the win
0: Jesus
1: total
0: Christ.
1: Already of the 2024.
0: That's unbelievable.
1: White Sox, which
0: the vibes in that locker room have to be like just tenfold from what it was.
1: Do you remember Jeff Passan literally I think he waited until other side of the trade deadline, but he just like basically embedded for 72 hours with the White Sox of like, what is it like to go to the clubhouse, get drummed, go home, regroup on a Saturday,
0: do it again,
1: get drummed again.
0: I think
1: home.
0: That it's pretty evident too. And I know they have some young players that have, obviously contributed to the better start. Seems like Will Venable's pretty good coach, pretty good manager.
1: Well, I think that's a little bit of, has to be a bit of everything, right? To turn around, because you can clear out everyone that like went through that, but I think organizationally there's still some leftover like from the fan base, stuff like that, as far as just, oh brother, here we go again. Like everyone hears the groans, that kind of stuff. And certainly a different vibe out there as well. So got that going. And now, before I head over to Drake, just throw it out there again. I think it was the previous 16 or 17 matchups before, and again, it's international friendly. Before Sunday's friendly, the U.S. men's national team had gone 0-4 against FIFA top 15 ranked countries. They've picked off two of their last four. So trying to instill some good vibes. I'm not trying to be irresponsible. It's still a friendly, but that front three that Senegal threw out there yesterday will be the best front three they play until the knockout stages.
0: Well, we're badass. So people have to understand that. We're going to be a force to be reckoned with in the World Cup.
1: Get well soon to Chris Richards' ankle ligaments, I believe.
0: Do we need him?
1: Yeah, he's probably our best center back.
0: Oh, well then, so he doesn't need to play until game one.
1: No, he was, he got injured a couple weeks ago. He was, if this one's Crystal Palace, the team he plays for, had a European final. He was on the bench for that. So he's on the bench. That means that there's a certain level of health and fitness. I don't want to see him against Germany, but would like to see him when the U.S. gets going here in a couple of weeks. But
0: okay,
1: that's all I got for this portion of the morning's events, Mr. Vinto.
2: I think I'm just going to keep running it.
1: Okay.
2: We'll do our last four questions.
1: We ball.
2: NFL.
1: First off, good morning, Barbara Spillo. How you be?
3: Good morning.
1: All right, Drake, go.
2: What team from the NFC threw the fewest touchdowns in 2025?
0: Fewest touchdowns?
2: Threw the fewest touchdowns in 2025 from the NFC.
0: I don't know, but that'd be like Minnesota or somebody?
3: Cardinals?
1: Yeah.
0: Cardinals would be a good choice.
1: Minnesota.
2: Vikings.
0: Cardinals or Vikings would probably be my Jalen guess. Hurts.
1: Washington with all the injuries.
0: Let's go Cardinals.
1: Giants?
0: Giants might not be a bad choice.
3: A lot of good candidates.
1: The Saints, although they got going a little bit, so I'd probably
0: say... Yeah, Shuck, I think, probably threw enough touchdowns to not get on this list.
1: I would say Cards, Giants, Vikings, Commanders. That would be the four I would pick from. And I'd probably go Cardinals.
0: I think it's Cardinals or Vikings. One of the two.
3: I know. That's where I if we did a 50-50 on who wants to be a millionaire, it would just leave us with the Vikings and Cardinals.
0: We'd have to phone a friend. I'd call Kyler.
3: Call Kyler?
0: I don't care.
2: Cardinals.
1: Tour de Force by McCarthy. I know we talked about it, but...
0: You want to go Cardinals, Drake?
2: Who are we going with?
1: Well, Drake, you got to be... You got to be
2: We'll just go Cardinals.
0: Okay.
2: Incorrect.
0: Damn it.
2: Do you think it was the...
0: I'm guessing it was Vikings, but
2: it was
0: they probably threw a lot of touchdowns.
2: Boom, boom. Falcons?
0: Ugh. Gross.
1: Well, that's not
2: And good. Then the Panthers.
3: We weren't even
0: That's
3: close.
0: Surprising.
1: Hang
0: the
1: on.
0: Panthers
1: on.
0: Were so low.
1: I'm looking at StatMuse. Fewest passing touchdowns in 2025. That honor went to the Jets and the Titans at 15 passing touchdowns. At 16 passing touchdowns was the Cleveland Steamers. The Vikings threw 18. Vikings threw 18, so that would be the answer. Commanders, Falcons, Saints all sat on 19. The Giants had 21.
3: Where the heck are the Cardinals?
1: 29? What the hell?
2: let's go snacks and candy.
0: What? Okay.
2: In quotations, take on the most Clayton intense Toon? Is that snacks.
0: Is it Clayton Toon that was playing quarterback for a while there?
1: I'm going to pull up their stat. We're just going to roll through this. Go ahead, Drake. Sorry.
2: Snacks and candy, in quotation marks, take on the most intense snacks is a slogan used on the website of this chip brand.
0: Take on the most intense snacks?
2: Take on the most intense snacks.
0: I don't even know what that means.
1: You like Doritos?
0: Ugh,
1: does Red Bull have a chip that we don't know about?
0: Oh!
3: That's awful.
1: Not a good, never a good, like, combo of sounds.
0: Frito.
2: Huh? I could see that being Frito.
0: I don't participate.
2: I don't know.
0: Kind of tough today.
3: What a stupid slogan, first off.
2: We're going to ask for help. Take on the most intense snacks is the slogan used on the website of this chip brand. We are asking for help.
1: Jacoby Brissett threw 23.
0: Oh, Jacoby Brissett. I forgot he was there. Well, that would have been... That's a dumb guess on our part, then.
2: Let's move to movies. This 2003 comedy opens with Luke Wilson arriving home early from a business trip and happens upon his girlfriend, played by Juliette Lewis, to be hosting... I don't even know if I can say that word.
0: What?
2: Starts with an O.
3: O-R-G.
2: Orgy. Okay.
0: You can say it.
2: Okay.
0: We have an orgy every morning.
1: Did we get the snacks and candy, Drake? Sorry, I was...
2: No, we did not.
1: The answer is Takis.
0: Takis. Takis, they always are trying to hand out Takis.
1: I was about to say, the amount of like Takis that I had to decline walking to pregame set on campus on Saturdays, I should have got that probably.
0: Kind of makes me feel like Takis must not be very good because they're always trying to give it away.
3: Always trying to give it.
1: Give it away. Okay.
0: I've never had it.
1: Can we rerun the movies one more time? Sorry.
2: This 2003 comedy opens with Luke Wilson arriving home early from a business trip and happens upon his girlfriend playing.
0: Come on, Drake. You know this. I know this.
3: Come on, Drake.
2: I don't know.
3: Come on,
0: it's one of the great.
3: One of the greatest.
0: It's one of the great movies in our lifetime.
2: Give me like the starting letter of each word in the title.
0: Well, I think there's only two words.
3: There's only two words.
1: Trying to think, it's a great.
2: Does it start with the?
0: It's a great movie about.
1: It's a great. Like,
0: it's a great movie about brotherhood.
1: It's a great like college dudes movie. Like,
3: come on, Drake.
2: Who else plays in this movie?
0: A lot of people.
2: Is Will Ferrell in it?
0: Yes.
3: There you go. Come on now.
2: I know. I can see the movie poster.
0: And Vince Vaughn.
3: Earmuffs.
0: Drake.
2: I'm literally looking at the movie poster.
0: I'm starting to worry that you haven't seen the movie.
2: No, I haven't, but.
0: What?
2: What's it start with? Give me the first letter.
1: Drake the movie guy strikes again.
2: Give me the first letter.
1: It's old school.
2: Old school.
1: Just.
0: You've never seen old school?
2: Uh-uh.
0: What do you mean? Nuh-uh.
2: It's weird. I have a weird relationship with this movie. I have vivid memory.
1: I don't have any relationship with the movie.
2: Of going. There used to be is there still a Canes on like Alameda or something like that?
3: Yes.
1: In Norman?
2: Yeah.
1: Yes.
2: Like in the earliest iterations of Canes, I felt like they had this movie poster up, like framed up on the wall. I could be wrong, but.
0: That's a shocking statement that you've never seen old school. You need to watch that.
1: I don't know what that has anything to do with not having seen the movie, but.
2: Well, no, I'm just saying that's my memory
3: that's
2: of the movie.
3: Strange relationship.
1: All right.
2: Let's finish in the NBA. This Hall of Fame Knicks big man earned a finals MVP honors for their titles in 70 and 73.
0: Oh.
2: Is that Earl the Pearl or is that Warriors? Earl Monroe?
1: Isn't this Willis Reed?
3: It's got to be Willis, right?
2: Oh, yeah. Good call. Good call.
0: Why haven't you seen Old School?
2: I don't know. I just have never gotten around to it.
1: The movie poster has been up in Canes as the weirdest, like, tangential, mm-hmm. not like excuse, but just like.
2: Like, I knew it. I could see the poster, but I just could not.
0: And are you talking about Raising Canes?
2: Yes.
0: Interesting.
2: I'm going to click the button real quick.
0: Okay.
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1: I feel like I got
4: to
1: clean something up here on behalf of our friends. 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
2: Sorry for that dry run. We ran out of music.
0: Apology accepted.
2: Impressions went a little long today.
0: It's okay.
1: That's all right.
2: We went 7 of 8, gentlemen. 7 of 8.
0: It's a good start to the Monday. I like when they show the coaches' boxes at these tennis tournaments. It always looks like they're just talking to themselves.
1: Oh, yeah. Well, it's better now that you can actually coach.
0: Because you weren't supposed to, right?
1: Yeah.
0: Or you weren't allowed to?
1: In the, was it 3 years ago that change came in? Somewhere in there? Has it been longer than that? Yeah. Either way, before then, they'd, like, pan up to the coach's box. It was always this very awkward, like, they're talking to themselves and the players, like, yelling at the coach's box, but they're not supposed to talk back or anything. So it just becomes, all right, this is just a weird, awkward situation.
0: All right, Madison Keys gets back in the second set, so we're 1-1 headed into the third. Very good. Who do we think closes it out today at Devon Park? Who's going to be in the WCWS finals?
1: I've got 3 games happening.
0: Okay.
1: Give me a full morning session.
0: Okay.
1: That ends with Karen Weekly in Tennessee.
0: Tennessee in the championship.
1: And then I think that they're going to meet an Alabama team that's ready to rock and roll. I think Tech might. They've been riding that roller coaster of emotions all year. I think it might just be like a smidge too many highs and lows and twists and turns.
0: On the very outside looking in, it seems like this Alabama team, nobody's talking about them. Is that a fact?
1: It feels like, well, they're just like a drama free.
3: It's because they played during both the Thunder games.
0: Oh, maybe that's what it was.
1: That helped.
0: That's probably what it was. Because well, I looked up yesterday. I was like, oh, they're undefeated.
1: Well, it's also that Brisky's fantastic, but she's not like a titan of the game like Jordy or Nyjah. You don't have handshake line situations.
0: I want more handshake drama today.
1: They've just been kind of in and out and in and out. I mean, it's one of those spots where you're just like, all right, well, Alabama's just
0: it's a good look for Chris Pine. It's a good jacket right there.
1: I do like that.
0: It's a good look.
1: That feels like more of a Wimbledon look than a French Open look.
0: Maybe
1: like,
0: he's putting
1: in the royal box.
0: Maybe he's testing it out before Wimbledon starts here in a couple weeks. All right, very good. 8:51. Be interesting to see what OU does today in Atlanta. I never would have thought that I might end up in Lawrence, Kansas this weekend. I hope to.
1: Gonna head over to Mass Street?
0: Absolutely. We'll be on. I might stay on Mass Street at that Marriott if that's what ends up happening. All right. Bye bye.
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0: in a do-or-die game seven against the two-seeded Georgia Tech Yellow Jackets. We'll hit the hoops first, and we'll get to baseball on the other side. But two massive happenings. One to react to, another game seven. Hopefully this one goes better, I suppose, for Oklahoma than it did for the Thunder on Saturday night. We already said hello, but good morning, Bob. I know that we linked up on Saturday, so I guess I'll just ask, how was your Sunday?
1: Do Thunder fans officially hate corgis now?
0: I don't know if you hate the corgi. I mean,
1: game for game, got it.
0: Yeah, there were also in that Splice video a couple of just total misses.
1: He did miss.
0: I get why they had to edit that out, but happens there. So if you want to go to war with the corgi, you can do it. I'll go to war with somebody else, maybe someone who's on the floor.
1: Hey, that's someone who
0: you're about to pay great dear members of. 25% of your cap to who refused to look at the rim. We'll get to that. Daniel Bell, good morning. How late did you stay at the Paycom Center on, I'm just going to call it Sunday morning?
2: Surprisingly, not that late because everybody was trying to get up out of there.
0: Well, you guys had a busy Sunday as you talked to basically everybody but Presti, who that'll come at some point here. But
2: you talked to Peyton Sanford.
0: Well, you talked to everyone who plays basketball. Sorry to Peyton Sanford, I guess. But good morning. How you be?
2: Could have woke up dead.
0: Could have. The Thunder woke up dead on Sunday after the Spurs had an answer for every different problem the Thunder threw at them. It was a tour de force of shot making from Vassell and Fox and Harper.
1: Champagne.
0: Wimby was excellent too, but
2: Keldon Johnson.
0: It was more about literally everybody else. Luke Kornet, not a shot making, but a big, big moment as the Thunder dug themselves yet another early hole and two showed up. But everybody else did not. Caruso's offensive game turned into a pumpkin. Couldn't get anything going from anybody else. And Chet Holmgren attempted two shots, which is always exactly what you want, Mr. Bell. I thought this was more of a... This felt like the Thunder, as they were figuring out a year ago, answering the bell in, like, in Indianapolis in Game 4, stuff like that. This felt everything more about the Spurs than the Thunder, which I know we cover the Thunder around here, but... all I feel like you can do is tip your cap and root for the Knicks.
1: No, about that last part.
2: Yeah. It kind of was more about the Spurs taking it. They were, first off, clearly wrong about the Spurs. I did not believe in their youth at all this year. And it wasn't about Wimby going crazy. Like, I thought that if they were going to win, Wimby would have had to, like, average, like, 40 throughout this playoff run and just do something alien-ish, but their youth and their lack of experience, it showed up in a game five here in Paycom. Other than that, game three, a little bit to start that game, but they were just the more poised team. The Thunder had their chance. Even without Dub and AJ, the Thunder had a chance to win these games. The Spurs were just more poised. And especially in the game seven, they had every single answer for that game. And there are three plays that really stood out about their poise and their grit. And the first one was Dylan Harper sliding in to make sure Stephon Castle doesn't react and holding him back, because if he does, he's going to be a game seven, and it might be something where they're looking at him getting ejected, because as he said, Caruso does this every game, and he was very pissed off. And Castle or Harper sliding in to make sure he can't even get up was very, very smart. The Luke Kornet block,
1: yep,
2: where would have been easy to just give up a fast break dunk, but that was Wimby picks up his fifth. The Thunder going a little run, they got down to six, and you have a fast break that would have cut it to four with like around 6 minutes left, a little under 6 minutes left, and Luke Kornet just hauls back and makes this incredible block for that's like he's never gonna have to pay for anything in San Antonio just because of that block. That's insane. And then the foul that Fox made, when the Thunder got it, I think it was six also.
1: Yeah.
2: And Thunder have it. They get an offensive rebound, I believe, or a fast break. I can't remember the exact.
1: That's helter skelter.
2: Yeah.
1: Offensive rebound. I mean, it was like the third shot in.
2: And if Shea makes the pass, it's a wide open. Now, whether Lou makes it or not, it remains to be seen. But the fact that they realize he had a foul to give, even if you don't have a foul to give, them cutting into three right there would have been very huge. But Keldon Johnson, bro, hitting shot after that was two threes in the fourth quarter.
1: His only two.
2: The step back three for Harper. The step back three for Harper, Wimby, and De'Aaron Fox just. And it wasn't like it was over some really good defense. I'm just really, really impressed with how poised they were down the stretch of that game. Throughout that whole game, Thunder coming back and then taking a lead. Just so impressed.
0: We do need to go off in a ditch for 2 seconds.
1: 2 seconds, Daniel.
0: We do have some breaking news that has come down while you have been doing your thing. On the recruiting front for Oklahoma, a big one, big domino to fall. The Sooners land the commitment from Mustang star defensive back Gabriel Osborne, which
1: huge.
0: Not a massive shock, but if the Sooners didn't get going this weekend with that, Gabriel Osborne, big time. Consensus 4-star going to be pushing on the fringe.
1: Pushing on 5-star status.
0: We'll be looking at re-rank, all that stuff. But basically, everyone in the country's been in on him. And the last little updates, I think, that you saw were that everybody else had done their best to roll out the red carpet. This was going to be a big visit weekend for Oklahoma, not just for grabbing a couple, got a running back recruit, which we'll get to later. But Gabriel Osborne, this is all about Brent Venables, Jim Nagy being able to come together and keep the best in-house.
1: Yeah, and because this was a battle. This was not set in stone that even though he's from Mustang, he was always going to be a Sooner. I thought that 6 months ago, but when Gabriel just kept prolonging the sucker and more schools entered the fray, when you've got a Georgia, you got Ohio State, you got Alabama, when you've got the big dogs all coming in, and he was listening to them. It wasn't like he was just like, oh, this is really cool, but I'm still going to be a Sooner. You saw OU even pivot a couple weeks ago, start making some cornerback offers as if, wait a minute, if Gabe's not going to do anything, we've got to make our move too. We want to get this locked down. And obviously this was a massive recruiting weekend, get it all going. And it was like, this was it. We had the lockdown. Osborne was all said and done. They did just that. I mean, you could be looking at 3 5-star kids in the state with Cooper Hackett, Caden Penny, and now Gabe Osborne.
0: Depending on where you look, I know that the composites are like slightly different. 247 composite has him as the number 40 player in the country, not just defensive asset, number 40 player in the country. Rivals, their in-house industry has them number 42 in the country. Consensus top 50 guy, massive. And while I know that maybe with this new model, the individual position coach might not be like the biggest thing, as long as, first off, defensive head coach, defensive player, Brent Middle is always going to be super in the mix. Certainly the front office, but has to be really, really nice that you had some different faces as far as that goes when it comes to Jay Valai and Brandon Hall not doing the tag team on him, that Lamar Morgan's able to come in and not, basically, I had to phrase this way, not blow this
1: up. They didn't bungle it up, exactly.
0: When you've got Brent Venables and everything like that rolling.
1: Yeah, because, you know, Dylan McCullough's now going with his own type of recruits. We've seen the offers. We've seen the commitment. Like, these are guys that he thinks bring a fresh look, where Osborne said, Lamar, I know you can look at other dudes, but we're all in on Gabe, and you got to try to make this happen just as much as everyone else. Now,
0: and I'm sure Lamar Morgan was also like, I also am all
1: okay,
0: in on Gabe.
1: Don't you worry.
0: Yeah.
1: But to be able to build that relationship in such a short period of time, then does go back to Brent Venable, does go back to Brandon Hall. It does go back to I don't want to say it, the soul mission. It does go back to those type of things, to where this is all about alignment. This isn't just like you are almost at this point starting to commit to the school instead of committing to the coach.
0: It certainly helps in this kind of situation, too, that as long as Brent Venables is going to be there, everyone's committed to that Brent Venables defense and that development process. And I think it's even though you've had a shift in position coach, it's a pretty easy sell to go, Oklahoma kid, yes. And you but also Cortland Guillory, Eli Bowen, the work that those two guys have had. It's not a charity project, or it's not a, oh, I'm just going to stay home because of that or anything like that. So that adds to the weekend that was, as far as out there, like official announced commitments. Jacoby Dixon, the 2027 running back, he also got in the boat. That was yesterday at what, like noonish, basically, yeah. a smidge before that. So 5'10", 220 coming out of basically, is he the Woodlands area? Is he officially the Woodlands, or is it just the Woodlands area?
1: Well, it's Brenham officially, Brenham, gotcha. Texas, but yeah.
0: Basically, so in that range. So a big, big recruiting weekend in Norman, and getting Gabriel Osborne in the boat, not just officially, but also publicly, is going to be huge for those recruiting efforts as Oklahoma continues to roll on the trail.
1: Yeah, I don't know if they'll get number one. The Aggies are next level insane, but this is, like I said, what the point of the next few weeks isn't necessarily to become the number one class. It's to make sure you're not dropping, and I know it sounds stupid, like five or six, to keep you maintaining and growing what you've been doing. And it might not be the number one when it's all said and done, but it's going to be pretty dang close. It's been very impressive.
0: I also think, too, and I don't know if this was like a had to happen because of this, like you want to protect the state waters anyway, but I know that as Jim Nagy came aboard, and Jim Nagy was the first one to say, hands up, the 2026 recruiting class, probably, like, he's not going to shy away from it, but he's like, that's not going to be a full reflection of me and my front office staff's work. I know one of the immediate things that happened is Oklahoma stepped away from some in-state kids and stuff like that. He's showing, look, boys, that may have been a preference on this or that. When you've got, as you mentioned, Hackett, Penny, Osborne, and State, Jim Nagy was not looking around and be like, well, is there a kid in Maryland that could come a little bit to, like, that was not the, if you have to pivot, you have to pivot. But the Sooners did not have to pivot on Hackett, Penny, and Gabriel Osborne, which is massive.
1: Yeah, I mean, this is what they always say, right? Like, keep, you know, lock up your backyard. Make sure you keep the best of the best here, and to able to do that and to able to ride that wave. Again, that's what's, you know, Cooper Hackett initially commits to Texas Tech, and you just, like, you don't, you know, sit there and pout and, you know, moan. You're like, okay, let's keep working. This, we're far, far from being over, so let's just keep at it. Penny, then you remember that morning, it was Hackett and Penny within like a 15-minute time span, both committing. And then here with Osborne, it was that, just riding that wave of all the other schools coming in, and Gabe and his people. Actually, I don't know if he has people. I think that's been one of the things. Like, Gabe doesn't have people.
0: His it's back to an old school. His people are like his actual, like,
1: mom, dad,
0: yeah. His family.
1: So that, like, kind of, like, I think, threw off some of the front office staff. Like, well, he's just him. He's just him and his real support system.
0: I wonder if they got further into it, Brent turned to the crew and be like, hey, boys, everything you do, super important. We get it. We got this one, baby. This one's old school. We know how to ride with just an old school deep down recruiting battle. So huge, huge, huge for Oklahoma. That we talk about stuff like this, and it always comes up with the conversation of, would you rather be aggressive for the Oklahoma kid versus if you can get into Georgia, Texas. That's usually when we're talking about, okay, this would be a fringe. If he wasn't for Oklahoma, would you be taking this guy?
1: Yep.
0: Like, stuff like that. When it comes to the fact that Oklahoma is having a historic in-state production as far as what they're doing with Caden Penny, Cooper Hackett, and Gabriel Osborne, these are takes for everybody. And for Oklahoma to make sure that they go 3 for 3, it's recruiting. The race is never fully done till you get them signed on campus. And then you have to, like, do other things. I think we all get the modern age of college football, but the only thing you can do right now is get those guys committed, and they are in the boat.
1: They're in the boat. And Chet, you got saved the last 10 minutes, it's coming, boy.
0: It's coming. Here's the deal, though. He's going to get saved for a moment as well, because we're going to take a timeout. We're going to survey the land. Bob and I are going to nerd out over OU Georgia Tech for a second, and then we're going to kill Chet Holmgren the rest of the way. That's coming up here on the Franchise Morning Show. 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
1: We got everything sorted out.
0: It's not going to make Daniel very happy.
1: Congratulations to Kelly Gregg. OU baseball, do or die, game seven. Maybe the Thunder died in game seven so that OU baseball could live. 1:30 pregame, 2 o'clock first pitch. Going to be here on the franchise. We got everything reorganized that we need to. So the Sooners and the Jackets getting it on as Oklahoma looks to dump out the top seed remaining after UCLA did a little... What's that fluid in the floor? That dinosaur? Oh, it was a puddle of urine. UCLA peed down its leg in the LA regional. Bone Man, I got to admit, third inning.
0: 8-2. I stopped caring. Yep.
1: 8-2. Trey Gamble's in the box. And I was like, okay, RBI snakes it through the infield. Color me intrigued because I didn't think that the OU offense was going to go away. I just didn't know if they could hold Georgia Tech to 8. And then we have just hijinks. We've got, I knew something was amiss when Georgia Tech's first baseman immediately is like pointing to the third base umpire. And I'm like, uh-oh, what just went down? Time. Pitch clock violation, the most fortuitous pitch clock violation. Ends up just being a ball. Trey Gamble strikes out. Obviously, understandably, I thought a really good job actually by the umpire crew to let OU just like yell at them basically. Because they're like, yep, I know that this is going to be going to be one, but make that thing happen. In the end, it was a monster. Send 11 to the plate, 8-run fourth. I think Georgia Tech was a little shell-shocked.
0: Yes.
1: What they have done to so many teams, Oklahoma was like, hold my beer. We're going to make this thing happen. Brent Key didn't know what to do up there.
0: He did not. He booing the... That's one of the great videos of yesterday. But yeah, a little bit of what happens when you punch the bully back, right? I know softball fans... not OU fans, would say it's what's happened to OU during the last couple. Hey, you know, when you're not in, you think you're indestructible and someone punches you back, how do you respond? And that Georgia Tech crowd was stunned, too. As much as the players were being up 8-2, then down 10-8, there's a whole lot of baseball left. But you didn't get the sense that the Jackets were with it mentally and would be able to make a push. And then when OU does what it does in the later innings, like, yeah, we are going. We're going to game seven. We're going to the if game. Don't know how. And it's so funny. I think Cam should just pitch again. It's not like anything.
1: Throw him out there. And look, I was talking to Eddie about this morning. I think regardless, if you're just looking at yourself in the mirror and talking like candidly, you're probably saying we're going to have to score 9 or 10 again.
0: Yep.
1: And then you hope that you're in decent shape, that somebody goes out there and has just an incredible showing. If you get that, you're like, yeah, we'll take that absolutely. But the way the Georgia Tech offense is, you could be fresh coming in. You could tell yourself we're probably going to have to get close to 10 or 11 runs to feel good about where you're at. So I appreciated, too, the quick hook yesterday. Like, there was no...
0: Yeah.
1: Obviously, it's do or die, but it was...
0: I actually checked in with Eddie, because I wasn't as locked in at first pitch. And I go, dude, did Cam get hurt? Or, like, 12 pitches, 10 balls, and one monster home run? And that was it for him. Like, oh, okay. All righty.
1: So, we will see as far as that goes today. I truthfully don't know what Georgia Tech's going to do. I'm not going to sit here and pretend like I am. Have I watched a lot of Georgia Tech baseball this year? Yes. Am I locked in on the, oh gosh, this happened and this happened as far as that goes? No. That is not my, I am a in passing Georgia Tech if they're on, make that thing happen. So we will see, but it's just kind of crazy and it would be pretty fitting to what we got through the rest of college baseball. It started with Milwaukee.
0: Yep.
1: Immediately on Friday, but you look all the way across. UCLA goes down. The happenings in Morgantown yesterday were spectacular as far as that goes. And I feel like you could pick all the way around. Even though Oklahoma State didn't get it done, having to go to extras to get sent out. Like, it's been a fantastic, fantastic happening to start off the opening weekend of the NCAA tournament.
0: A lot of teams just having to be as mentally tough as humanly possible with all the weather delays. There were so many games yesterday. I didn't know if they were... still trying to get through Saturday. Were we in regional championships? There's been like, I think Florida State has to win twice today to try to get it. Like, they're.

0: lot of fun on Monday. A lot of good games across the board.
1: That has been good. The drama out at Devon Park been fantastic as the Women's College World Series has delivered, Bone Man. How locked in were you on the handshake drama?
0: Yeah, I just thought, like, someone had to have heard it. Like, if this is, if what Taylor Pinnell is saying, like, someone had to be in the vicinity of hearing that, because it's goes beyond just one or two words. And so, yeah, it's, then you get the Caitlin Terry thing. Did you hear that?
1: I did not.
0: About get off my field to the Bruins?
1: Wow, we like that.
0: It's like Texas Tech knows how to be involved.
1: It is what, it's what he said on, what was that, Wednesday? If softball needs Texas Tech to be the villain, that's just like, sure, we can make that happen. Well, living up to it, and I appreciate not that Karen Weekly is like innocent any of that. She's one of the most unlikely coaches, I think, in college sports.
0: So only game I wasn't as locked in. I didn't get to see Jordy versus Tegan because I was driving from in-law's house, and so I got home right as they were going to the dugout to show Katie Stewart. It's like, oh, she must have just done something. It's like, yeah, oh, she did. She did that 3-run bomb. Like, that's Katie Stewart's got the knack for the drama, and Texas has the knack for not caring what their situation is. They'll lose as many games as you allow them to, and then when it matters, they will turn it on and show up. It's such, and they're so mentally tough. It's been very, very impressive compared to what we saw going back to the 2024 championship series, where they were the one seed and TRA hits the first inning home run and you knew it was over. That type of mentality is long gone in Austin.
1: It should set up for a pretty exciting day of happenings out there. Got a nice little Tennessee-Texas battle royale to start the day.
0: Rematch of Thursday?
1: Yeah, we will see. That one will start at, what, 11?
0: 11, yeah.
1: On the dot. If we get the if game because of a Texas victory, that'll immediately follow. If not, we'll regroup at 6 for Alabama and Texas Tech. And same deal there. If it's just a Crimson Tide victory, we're done. If not, we will play deep into the night in Devon Park. But they can do that, as everybody's got tomorrow off. Just some media day activities as far as that goes. But should be exciting. Should be good. Unfortunately, we won't have a situation of Wednesday night on one arm of the ESPN family of networks. You're going full-blown Women's College World Series on ABC. You've got the NBA Finals because they will be down in San Antonio. Very excited for this matchup between the Spurs and the Knicks. We'll get to that later as everyone's done some healing. But as we hurtle into the offseason, regardless if the Thunder had won or lost, there were going to be big decisions ahead. All the contract stuff was going to start to come to a head. What do you do with Lou and his player option? What do you do with iHeart? Certainly the Casey Wallace experience. Daniel, you were in the room yesterday for exit interviews, so we could talk about the clips and the stuff like that, but I want to go down the big three as far as exit interview goes. iHeart, Lou, and Kaysen. Words that were said, let me give the general vibe of how it was received online, and then I want you to tell me in the room, did this line up or did it feel different? iHeart, the quote that was making its way around, I'm paraphrasing, was basically the contract, that's the business side of it.
0: Yep.
1: I love it here, but that's for my agents and Sam Presti in the front office to deal with. The Lou part of it seemed like, at least through the video, a pretty sincere, I love Oklahoma City. This organization means a lot to me. I'd like to do whatever it takes to stay. And then Kaysen is expecting a bigger role, regardless of if he's in Oklahoma City or not, as he has a contract extension coming up. How did that kind of vibe, as it was taken in on Twitter and all that stuff, match how it felt in the room, Mr. Bell?
2: Not really.
1: Okay.
2: Like, I get how, but, like, the mood in the room kind of, and, like, them answering other questions kind of impacts how I think we think in the room, where it felt like Lou was told, and like Lou, it felt like a similar thing with Josh Giddey, where when Josh Giddey did his next interview, we all knew in the room, like, yeah, we're not talking to him again after this. Like,

0: until he comes back with whatever team he's on. And that's kind of what it felt like with Lou and like Aaron Wiggins. Like it felt like,
1: I love Aaron Wiggins, deuces. Need that roster spot for someone that can play basketball.
0: Well, he can play. It's just
1: play basketball well against the Spurs.
0: It's, well, he didn't play. So it wasn't him.
1: Why didn't he? Well, he did play in game one.
0: It's what? Oh, like spot minutes. Anyway.
1: Spot minutes? He set the lead on fire at the start of the second quarter.
0: Anyway. But Lou,
1: we'll always love your speech, Aaron.
0: It felt like this is doom and gloom with him. I Heart felt like it was, hey, we're gonna opt out of your contract, and if the money works, we're gonna bring you back. If not, we're gonna have to look elsewhere. But that's the business. And I'll even go further. Caruso felt like, because Caruso mentioned, I think I gotta look up the words he mentioned over and over. But it was, I'm here for what my contract says, like 3 years. And it was like, dang, like, were you told that you were only going to be here 3 years and you're going to be gone after that? So Caruso, but it also could have been Caruso, like, realizing this is the time. Like, I mean, this is just the business of the NBA. Whereas Kaysen, that just got overblown. Like, nobody watched the videos.
1: Yeah, if you read the words versus watched the videos, and this is also where I think a lot of people around here, if you just know how Kaysen kind of is in the interviews, anyway, he's kind of a dry, very monotone.
0: Doesn't say many words.
1: Yeah, doesn't say many words anyway. I kind of got the vibe that, like, Caruso and Iheart, and this makes sense when you just look at the fact that they're the guys that have been on multiple stops, and they're the guys that have been key pieces, but not like core pieces, if that makes sense, which is why you end up in Chicago. It's why you end up being a good piece for the Knicks, but hitting free agency because they have to choose other stuff. Those just sounded like two guys that have been through this before, whereas everybody else on this roster, they either have been brought in by the Thunder or it's like a trade. For Shea, it's been one trade, but he's been here. For Isaiah Joe, it was cut, but like he's been here. Like it just seems like those are the two guys that approach this as, yeah, they've been around the league a little bit longer than everybody else and been around the league where they're not like Shea, who's like, you're going to be in Oklahoma City until you ask to not be in Oklahoma City. Yeah. Even then, you still might be in Oklahoma City.
0: Yeah, like those, and that's probably very likely. But Kaysen, just watch the video. And then there's two videos specifically because he had the stuff about the contract where it was him basically saying, the only thing I'm worried about right now is just getting better.
1: Yep.
0: And it was, and then I asked to clarify, I was like, well, like, how do you focus on that when there are aspirations of money, bigger role? And he was like, I'm not money driven. I only care about getting better. And I was like, well, and everybody was like, okay, well, he just wants to get better. And so I didn't think about Kaysen's quotes and like, damn, he's not going to be here. I thought about, he was probably told he's going to be here. A very, very strong possibility that he's going to be here. I imagine he wants a bigger role, but I didn't leave that in like, oh, dang, Kaysen really wants a bigger role. He wants more money. He doesn't want to be here. But that's just, I mean, like you said, that's just Kaysen. Like, that's just the way he talks. And I, if you watch the videos, if you just look at the words, then probably you're probably like, wow, this is shocking from Kaysen. But if you watch the videos, it's a big nothing burger.
1: I think that's probably good vibes for people. Hey, Daniel, if I'm sitting here going, I love what Daniel Bell's telling me, I really want to go watch the videos. Is there a good spot to do that specifically?
0: YouTube?
1: Or like for
0: Thunder?
1: If I go to like Basketball Guru D on Twitter, can I find
0: Yeah, I don't post videos.
2: No. But I don't even know if you did you tweet no. once yesterday?
0: Yeah.
2: Okay.
0: Just once.
2: Just once.
1: Well, you can head to the Thunder YouTube, I guess.
0: I spend, like, when it's exit interviews, I spend my time
2: trying to give you some love.
0: That's not, because I like, that's not my lane.
1: Can
0: like,
1: we
0: it's just not my lane. I spend my time getting down the stuff people say and then trying to figure out what I'm going to write off of that for the next few months.
1: Would you say?
0: Also, I don't have storage on my phone to do that.
1: Would you say
2: facts.
1: Should
0: it's just not me.
1: looking at the rim more than twice in a game seven be someone else's lane? Should we?
2: He avoided another segment.
0: We need to give him his due for the full segment.
1: Well, we're going to take a break.
0: Credit, I will say, before we like trash him, credit to him for doing his job and not leaving the arena after and saying, well, I'll just talk to you guys tomorrow. He did. He played probably his worst game of his career and sat and talked to media. So credit to him for doing
1: credit to him for doing that. Reverse credit to him for sucking on the basketball floor, which is what Chet Holmgren did in game seven on Saturday night. Where, what, how should the Thunder do anything with Chet Holmgren on the other side?
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0: segment of the Franchise Morning Show. I will depart here in about 14 minutes, assuming we stay on time. LOL.
1: You got a lot to say.
0: Plenty more Daniel Bell. Plenty more Bob Prisbillo. Hanging out here at D&B on the radio. We'll get the baton at 10. And guys, regardless of who lost this series, I think that on Sunday you are going to see this Spurs package for Giannis makes sense. Or this Thunder package for Giannis makes sense. It was the catnip that was going to be out there, whether it's right, wrong, or otherwise, from the NBA community at large, stuff like that. But Chet Holmgren's performance, certainly across the last seven games, but certainly in Game 7 on Saturday night, I think expedited a lot of the think pieces about what should the next move be as someone that's about to enter a massive contract that, as of now, would total 25% of the cap. It, I think, was a logical next direction to go. There was a lot of stuff tossed out there. The Thunder's interest in Evan Mobley, which I thought that was more about, like, everyone's interested in drafting him. And, yeah, someone was like, would you have interest in Evan Mobley? He's like, yes. I don't know.
1: Why not?
2: That came from Sam was, like, trying hard as hell to move up to get him.
0: Right. I don't think that means that Sam Presti picked up the phone after Game 6 and was like, what would it take to get Evan Mobley? Maybe he did. Maybe not. But I think that was just like, hey, Giannis is going to be the popular one. How do I find a Zag? Oh, Sam Presti loved Evan Mobley in that draft process. Stuff like that. We've seen people pivot to different directions as far as can you go save Trey Murphy in New Orleans? Stuff like that. Before we get to any of that, Bob, it would seem to be pretty out of character, I'd feel like, if Sam Presti just waved the white flag on Chet. We've seen him make big moves before, but that was either in a weird way, it kind of mirrors the, and I know that it was more complicated than this, but it's kind of been simplified if you chose Serge over Harden as far as like the big money stuff like that, or once KD had left, you're just trying to spin the bottle and see what worked. But it would seem a bit out of character, which is why I'm not expecting much, but should Sam Presti look around and find some different character to make a move here, Bob?
1: It's so interesting, right? Because it's only a Spurs problem, but that's going to be a pretty big problem if everyone stays where they are and stays healthy throughout, you know, the next 2-3 years. If that's a Spurs problem that lingers, then that's going to be a problem that hinders you from going to where you want to go. I expect absolutely nothing to happen in that regard. And kind of listening to what Shea said yesterday, it's like, yeah, that's... I think they stand pat. I don't know. Yeah, I don't feel like Sam's going to make an impulsive move. Like, maybe he felt it, maybe late Saturday night. But I would say, like, by Monday morning now, I was like, all right, how do we get Chet to be the dude that we're going to need from this point forward?
2: Even if, like, with how Chet played and whatever you think about him, it'd be dumb to just give up on, like, your core after they went to Game 7 against probably the eventual champs and you didn't have your second best player for the whole series. Like, it'd just be ridiculous to just give that up. He was horrible. Like, there's no way to fake that. He was just absolutely horrible. Top two worst all-NBA, like, Game 7s from an all-NBA player. Just no shots in the last three quarters of that game. Like, just really bad. But you're not giving up on him. If you give up on him, it's going to be like a one-for-one trade where you don't give up much more than you send out. Now, they're probably, like, the biggest thing they probably do is try and get under that second apron. I don't think they're going to try and get, like, there's a lot of people that was adamant about them trying to get under the tax. They don't have to get under the tax. They haven't paid taxes in a while. So they can pay tax and be good, but getting under the second apron probably is something that they will try to do, but they're not giving up Chet. He's 24. He still has a lot of time to get better and change the narrative. Now, it's going to be a nasty narrative around him for a very long time. Very, very long time. But he played really well in the first two series and then got to this point and just didn't perform. So it'd be crazy to just say, you know what, we're going to punt on you for Evan Mobley. Like, what has Evan Mobley done or showed you that makes you believe that he can be better than Chet on this team. And then with the Giannis stuff, the whole world saw, including the Bucks, saw what we just saw. There's like,
1: yep.
2: There's no way. There's no way.
0: You know what I saw, Daniel Bell? I saw Giannis in a charity soccer tournament looking great.
2: Yeah, it makes sense for the Thunder.
0: Burst into open field.
2: It makes a lot of sense
0: for the Thunder. Twitch streamers look like Twitch streamers.
2: Why the hell would that make sense for the Bucks?
1: You don't have to package picks, right?
2: You're sending J-Dub.
0: Well, I think that regardless of, I think this is going to be the way of the offseason, and I told this to Eddie and Drake, if you are a GM in the league, doesn't matter what player you're talking about, and the Jazz, the Spurs, and the Thunder pick up the phone, any of the three of those, you have the conference room meeting of, hey guys, what are we willing to accept pick-wise? Is it three? Is it four? You get on the phone, add three, and that's like your initial ask. And that doesn't matter who is in the deal just because of how the pick distribution is across the league right now.
2: And then like the way that the new tanking thing is kind of changes how you view picks because like the Jazz pick, which very well could be in the 20s next year because they have a good team. They just didn't play anybody.
0: This is the third time the Champions League trophy has made its appearance at Roland Garros. Sorry.
1: I was wondering if that's what it was.
2: I had no idea what ears. That was.
0: Apologies.
1: PSG for life. Yes, for now.
0: They are really rolling it out there, and I appreciate it. Talk PSG.
2: My fandom as PSG has gone perfectly at this point.
0: You saved the world. It was, unfortunately for Thunder fans, they were roped into a global hate watch on Saturday, and the globe went 2-for-2. Sorry.
2: Yeah.
0: Didn't mean to disrupt. Anyway, back to why you hate Giannis.
2: I don't know. It'd be great if the Thunder didn't have to give up much but for Giannis, but you're getting Giannis. I don't care if people were talking about how old he is. It doesn't matter. You're getting Giannis, who is still, when healthy, a top five player in the league. He's a if he plays this year, he is in the conversation with Shea, who averaged 30-plus for four straight years. Like, he's a defensive monster. You're not going to give up. Like, you're not just going to give up Chet for Giannis, especially after what we've seen.
0: Yep.
2: That starts Chet with J-Dub. never say never, because we've seen a lot of stupid trades, but the Thunder are not giving up Chet. Unless they get back a huge haul. You don't give up a 24-year-old star just after he has this is really a horrible
1: all-time level.
0: I'll throw Perk Sparnheiser in there, too.
2: But, I mean, like, the moves, I think, like you said, Bob, I think it's going to be a bunch of minor moves. I don't think it's going to be a splash. Package some picks to move up, maybe package some picks to move back and get some later for future draft assets. Maybe it's getting rid of a couple guys on the roster right now to bring in two guys in the draft to save some money. Like, it's not going to be let's trade Chet to keep our money high. Like, that just doesn't make sense.
0: I do think there is something that is very difficult, whether stays, goes, all that stuff. And if you asked me today, I'd say like what I think is going to happen. I would put it at a large, large, large percentage that Chet Holmgren is on this team next year, obviously, with all the stuff we talked about. But does Chet need to add some weight? Sure. Does everything in the offense, whether it be release, all that stuff, need to be a little bit faster? Yeah. The biggest issue / most difficult part of this is I think the evaluation Sam Presti's going to have to make has nothing to do with anything he can see in summer workouts, has nothing to do with anything that you can see on film. I don't think this is an issue that they can sit in a film room, in a dark film room all summer with Chet and play back all seven of these games, plus the regular season games against the Spurs. Like, the issue you're going to have is Victor Wembanyama, barring injury, which knock on wood, don't want anything like that, is here to stay in the Western Conference. He's here to stay in San Antonio. We know this. Duh.
2: He's going to get better.
0: He's only going to get better. And it's the stuff that we've talked about this since the in-season tournament in Vegas. Whether you are in on this rivalry or not, whether it's one-sided, whether it's totally manufactured Wimby's head, whether you were an absolute, like, dirtbag to him at the under-whatever Olympics and you just don't... Like, regardless, Wimby hates you. And he brings that energy every minute of every night that he plays against you. And Chet, I don't know if he's wired that way to just like have that kind of, and in many ways, the Thunder itself, like part of what has made them so good has been their ability to stay calm, cool, collected in the face of fire, all that stuff. But Chet Holmgren in this matchup is going to have to find a way to sack up, find some hate, find some hatred in your heart, and match that. And that's something that, much like two seasons ago when it came to they're still young, we weren't going to know anything about the Thunder until they got into that war with the Nuggets. And then they had to get into a war with, to a lesser extent, the Wolves and then the finals. Like, it's fair, unfair. There's nothing they could have done the regular season that made me say they're ready for the moment outside of showing it. It's going to be a similar conversation with Chet all year long. There's nothing he's going to be able to do, even in the regular season matchup with the Spurs, that shows
1: nothing
0: me
1: at all.
0: He is ready to at least try to match the intensity. And when you're talking about mental stuff, I do not envy anyone over there inside the building, because that's the hardest. Like, you can sit down and talk and all that. This is where Sam Presti's like knowledge of the humans and draft of the humans is going to have to come into play, and how his evaluation of that goes. Because if you get a Chet Holmgren that is scared like that, Jada being healthy would help. AJ being healthy would help. But you're going to come back to the same root problem, because there are going to be moments all throughout whatever this is the rest of the decade that Chet needs to step up. And if he is so mentally disadvantaged in this matchup, that's a problem.
2: And he doesn't even, like, he didn't even need to be all-star. If he was Clint Capella, and I'm not even talking about, like, the Houston Clint Capella. He was Hawks Clint Capella. The Thunder win this series easily. And it's also, to your point, it's not just Chet. The whole Spurs have some type of animosity towards the Thunder.
1: Yep.
2: For whatever reason. Whether that's because they're on top.
0: Well, I think it's that.
2: Or were on top.
0: You go, and better, worse, Shea, calm, cool, collected. What does the Thunder do? They have their guys that are fiery, but they follow the leader. If Wimby's going into battle and he's saying, I hate these guys, if you're not with it, Wimby may be just like Shea, where Shea says everything right about, got the best GM, just going to let him take care of it. But if you're not going into battle with Wimby, you know who's going to be first on the chopping block? Like, you better go. You better follow your leader. And that's what the Spurs are doing, on top of having some personalities that are a little bit prickly, like, in the best way.
2: And it makes it easier if you have your second best player who can create, dribble, get to his spots. That makes it a lot easier, because Chet was asked to do more than what the team not expected,
0: but constructed.
2: Like that, and then that just made everybody else look a lot worse, because two guys are out. That means Chet has to take one step above where he's normally at, and then everybody else has to take two steps above where they normally are. And it's not always fair. It's the job, but it makes it look way worse than what it like naturally is when everybody's in place. But it is what it is. He was bad. There's no ifs, ands, or buts about it.
1: Did he sound defeated Saturday?
2: Not as defeated. A little, like, obviously he was more sad that the season was over. But again, I've seen players have games like that and just completely disappear. And not even want to talk to media. So I think the fact that he did talk to media I think that's a good sign to sit there and say, you know what, I'm going to own this. It wasn't anything like making any excuses. It was owning everything that happened. And now he's going to probably try and focus on getting better. But like you said, Ryan, it has nothing to do with in the gym. It's all mental. You got to get over that part, because it wasn't him missing shot after shot after shot, which would have been a lot better than what we saw.
0: Bro, I'd rather him go 2 for 20 than 1 for 2.
1: I wasn't looking at Jamal Crawford that might have said that. It's like, you should be 1 for 15, not 1 for 2.
2: Like, there was so open shots where the crowd is like amped up, and then just the groan of him passing, like, bro, what?
0: That was just me.
2: you gotta want it, and he couldn't catch the ball. He couldn't stay on his spots. He couldn't move anybody. Like, he was just a complete no-show on both sides of the floor, and that just can't happen. The guy was, here's two things. The game was on the line. You need to stop. Like, a little over a minute left, somewhere around a minute left. And Mark opts to take out the guy who finished second in Defensive Player of the Year and put in Jared McCain.
1: Jared McCain.
2: When you needed to stop. Now, obviously, that was probably like trying to get some offense on the floor also. But the fact that you are supposed to be the best defense player on the floor and your coach takes you out. And then Jay Will has the ball on the left wing and Chet is posting up and looks like he wants the ball. And Jay Will looks him off and takes a contested three. And I'm like, that's crazy, but that was absolutely the right decision.
0: It's like, can you blame him? Yeah. Like, you've been booty cheeks as far as this goes. This is a sentiment that 446 has as well. And I'm going to leave it with this. This is not exactly 446's words, but we're going to expand on it. On the franchise text line, 405-478-1077. It's one thing to talk about, hey, there have been injuries. Jared McCain thrust into a much bigger role. As much as Alex Caruso can be the heartbeat and a spark plug, he was asked to play a much bigger role, and I don't really begrudge him for not hitting the way that he was hitting in Game 7, stuff like that. Chet Holmgren is due to make 25% of your cap.
2: Got to play like it.
0: That's got to be a guy that when he's asked to do more, can. And there have been times this year that he's done that. But the question for the Thunder, what's going to define if this was a one and done and it's a really, really good team or if they can go to war with the Spurs? Well, I think they can. They can go to war with the Spurs. Doesn't mean that they're going to win every one of them. What's going to define that is if he can do it against the team that you just lost to. And off of 1 year of data with this fully healthy Spurs squad, stuff like that, the answer is unquestionably no. And is that somebody you're going to seek 25% of your cap into? Something's got to change. It can come internally from Chet. It absolutely can. He's still very, very young. But if you don't get that, this Spurs team's only getting better. And unless you're doing health considerations, the Thunder are going to be better, healthy, all that stuff. So are the Spurs. And that's going to be the big question that's going to kind of dominate the offseason. We'll see if Chet Holmgren can look within himself and find that, whatever that is, that rage, whatever you need to go to war with Wemby, because Thunder are going to need him. Or they're going to need to move. They'll move quick. Well, that's a scary thought for a Monday. I'm just going to go home and not think about it. Plenty more Daniel Bell, plenty more Bob Prisbillo, DNB on the radio coming up next.
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2: 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Bob Prisbillo, Daniel Bell, here to guide you to the next hour of sports radio. 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Zero bars. 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Twitch, Franchise Live. Let us know your thoughts on the end of the Thunder season. Exit interviews from whatever you saw. Anything I can clear up from people. Because there's a lot of stupid takes on
1: really
2: Twitter.
1: Yep.
2: That lets you know that everybody can't, like, everybody feels like they can do the job. Everybody can't do the job. And the first thing about doing the job is being there and being around. And a lot of people aren't around. watching a video on Twitter is not the same as being in the room and talking to those players. Like, all the videos that were posted doesn't give, like, the full context. But anyway, just let us know. Whatever you want to talk about. A lot, like I said, a lot to get into. But start with the end of the Thunder season in a Game 7, which was the best Game 7 we've had in a really long time.
1: I know. We were so close, like, getting an all-time classic. Instead, it's just really, really good.
2: We were close to getting the all-time clunker, too, because it was horrible. Another horrible start for the Thunder. A lot of people blame Lou for the start. And I'm like, you know what? Is he playing great offense? No, he's doing something on defense. And there's an all-star, all-NBA, all-defensive guy that nobody is mentioning about these starts.
1: Who made the first shot? I was like, oh, man, here comes Chet's ready to shut me up. No, he's not.
2: But I think that's one of the biggest things in the series. They could not figure out the starts to these games. It wasn't because of Lou Dort. Shai took was two or three shots in the first quarter. Like, I think one of my keys also was Shai needs to set the tone for the Thunder.
1: Mm-hmm.
2: And he didn't. Like, these aren't Lou Dort problems. It was a Thunder problem that they had with the starts. It wasn't the fact that Lou started and Caruso had to come in. Like, no, the Thunder starters did not start these games the way they needed to start these games, and you're building in a hole or climbing out of a hole that you shouldn't have to climb out of. And then from that point on, get back in the game, and it's a really, really, really good game. And at every single moment where the Spurs could have folded, they rose to the occasion big time.
1: Usually by hitting a three.
2: Yeah. Kaysen comes down, hits a three. Doesn't matter. Keldon Johnson comes down and hit a three. Like, Keldon Johnson, out of all people, just, man.
1: Like, I thought one of the biggest stretches was when it was 53-49 for the Thunder. And Fox hits the three. And at the Spurs score the final seven.
2: Yeah, at the...
1: To go into with a three-point lead. Because it's like, man, it's like the Thunder's starting to get the momentum. Like, the crowd is feeling it.
2: That stretch by Caruso. My God. Like, it's, I get two for one.
1: Yep.
2: It's not a good 2-for-1 when you just throw up anything. Like, you just drive into the lane, just throw something up. That's not a good 2-for-1. It was just unpoised. Like, they had a great second quarter.
1: Yes.
2: And then that just last minute and a half, whatever it was just like, what are you doing? They looked like a team that was led by a third-year guy, a second-year guy, and a rookie. And the Spurs they took that punch and were like, don't matter. Just so poised from them. It was I'm really impressed with the Spurs. I just cannot believe how every single time they could have folded, yeah, they stepped up to the plate and it did. And it wasn't.
1: It usually wasn't Wemby.
2: Yeah, it wasn't open shots. Wemby hit one shot.
1: Yep.
2: It was a ridiculous step back three, step back fadeaway three from a 7'6" guy. Just looks just stupid. But I also think like there are a lot of glaring things that showed up during this series where if the Thunder work on this summer, like skill wise, they're a much better team. Like Chet having Fox on him and jumping out to a three-point line. Like, I know that's in the offense to, like, be spread out, but, dude.
1: Come on.
2: Like, all you need is one go-to move. Like, you need a jump hook, drop step, something. You have to punish him and Ihart. You have to punish these smaller guys. You get two dribbles, one dribble, whatever. You have to be able to punish these smaller guys. Same with Wemby. Like, Wemby did not take that many shots in the paint for as big as he is. It's just ridiculous. If the big that can get a legit post game, that's why Jokic is so dominant.
1: Mm-hmm.
2: Offensively, like, the playmaking is one aspect, but he has a little bit of a post game. That's why Embiid was so dominant when he had it going, because he had a little bit of a post game. But a big that can be mobile and have some semblance of a old school post game is going to be so dominant in this league. Like, I don't see how, like, these trainers don't see that. Like, maybe I'm just naive. And I know that's the way of the NBA now, but I just saw way too many times where De'Aaron Fox or Castle or Harper are getting on. I mean, Chet was guarded by a 6'6 guy.
1: Yeah. I think Vassell was on him as much as, like, anyone else. It didn't matter.
2: Like, if you just add those little things to your game to where there are five post-up plays for you, easy. That's making the game easy. But, oh, no, great series. It's going to be, should be something fun for us to see for the future. Nice little rivalry. Something for the Thunder to solve, get back to the drawing board. Chet was awful, like we just talked about. Like, I mean, there's no ifs, ands, or buts about it. He just got awful.
1: Was it the Wemby dunk on him early? Did it just, like, sap all the will?
2: You would like to say that, but he's been this way the whole series. So.
1: I mean, look, he did make the first shot of the game, and he looked like he was invested, and then he just faded away.
2: It was clearly mental. I don't know, like, because, like I said, he couldn't catch the ball. He wouldn't look at the rim.
1: Or when he fell down when he was trying to, whatever that was against Wemby.
2: He would, like, his release is already a little slower. So that's something else that he can work on, like trying to get a quicker release. But it's also, you just got to get it, like get that first one out of your head. Like, I think if he would have just shot and saw it hit the rim or something, like, okay, everything's fine. Like, I'm good, even if it's a miss. But the fact that he just couldn't, like, or wouldn't, what not is? Couldn't, wouldn't get shot. Because it probably would have been smart for the Spurs to just play off of him with the way he was approaching that game. It was just a nasty performance. I mean, like, that's we haven't seen anything like that in 15 years when we saw it from 2011 LeBron. But at least LeBron put up 11 shots. LeBron just went ghost in the fourth quarters.
0: Right.
2: Chet, he went ghost for three quarters, and Mark having to put him on the bench is just a huge indictment for how bad he was in that game. And it's not the wrong decision. Like, there was nothing, like, there was no, all right, we're gonna wait and see, let you get it together. It was, hey man, we trying to win this game, and you are not doing anything.
0: How much did it matter to not have any timeouts the final 4 minutes?
2: I don't think it mattered much. It was really, I would say there was nothing they could do, but I mean, maybe. But the Spurs just hit tough shots. I think two Keldon Johnson, like, those were open, mm-hmm. but it's Keldon Johnson, so I get why they're open. But like, step back three, and they're like, two of those are over Caruso. Like, it's not like Caruso is playing soft defense.
0: Right.
2: There's tough shots that they hit after, like, Cason Wallace comes down and hits a three, cut it to six. Dylan Harper, step back three, back up to nine. So it's like, there is really nothing that they could do. And then they were getting stops, and then the Spurs were just smarter. Now, there was the Cason, Wimby picks up his fifth foul.
0: And he didn't drive into him? Yes. That's why I told Brett. I go, the Spurs are going to have to call timeout just to take him out.
2: Because I was like, go at him. And Cason has been, like, strategic with how he was driving away from Wimby the whole time. But that was a moment where, what do you have to lose right there? Because you need some energy. You foul Wimby out. Let's see if these guys can win it without him. But they got Luke Kornet on the floor for a minute or so.
0: I know, that's all it was.
2: And that's all they needed.
0: That's all they needed. I mean, it felt like Paycom deflated just a bit. I mean, obviously still had moments where they could try to rise back up, but I would know. It could have been a 4-point game instead of the Spurs. I think it was Castle that ended up making the shot, put it right back to eight.
2: Dare I say, best block in Spurs history.
0: I know. Because, man,
2: what a block. Get some quick comments here from the text line. Champ27 says, do you think the hip injury broke Chet's confidence to a point he was top three in MVP? Yeah, that says MVP. Before... and he's never been the same since. Well, he's never top three for MVP, especially with Shane on this team. And I don't think the hip thing broke. He was good in the first two series.
0: Mm-hmm.
2: Like, arguably, him and AJ were their best players in the first two series. And he just so I think it's just, oh, I don't want to say it's a Wimby thing, but it might be a Wimby thing. Welding Man Daniel, which has the number two pick a couple years ago, a champ. Has the awards, playing bad 7 games in a row is unacceptable from someone like him. I don't want him to leave, but it's inevitable that Chet needs to get better because it's going to be Wimby versus Chet talk for years to come, and Wimby punked out a dude older than him. I mean, yeah, I'm not making excuses for Chet. He was bad. I'm just saying that they're not giving up. Like, it'd be stupid to give up on him. Like, he played a horrible, horrible series. And even if you want to go beyond this, like, you and people point to the Mavs first, that was like, he's a rookie, basically.
1: Mm-hmm.
2: And people point to the Nuggets. They still won that series. And then people point to the finals. They still won that series. So this one just like is glaringly bad because one, they lost. You get out of the series, it doesn't matter. But one just truly awful series. And then they all like those other bad series, like 14-10 as a third option. That's not terrible with like two blocks. It's not terrible for a third option. This is just bad. And you're not going to make some rash decisions when you took the team who could be the eventual champs to a game seven without your second best player. It's not. 8-2-1, how long did it take them to get Chet out of the fetal position and into post-game? That's too funny. Is it possible Chet won't be in OKC next year? Nothing's impossible, but the chances are very, very slim. Like, out of all the things that happened for this Thunder roster, Shea getting traded would be number one, obviously. Dub getting traded would be number two. And then Chet getting traded would be number, like, and Shea getting traded would just be like, we need to reevaluate what the hell's going on in Oklahoma City. But Dub and Shea being traded, or Chet being traded, would probably be the two things that are like even. There's just no, again, you're not giving up on a 24-year-old after this. It's just, you're just not. There's plenty of time for him to get better, like a lot. I mean, he's not LeBron, but we've seen role players and stars just absolutely just play horribly and then turn it around in the future. So Chet's going to be good. Chet's footwork is crap. He didn't say Grubby Mailman didn't say crap. He trips more than any high school post player. Yeah, I think he does. He really need to work on his footwork, which we saw early in the season and then just kind of like went away. But that's something else that he needs to work on. Get in the gym, get in the lab with Hakeem. I think more blame needs to be pointed at Shea and Mark. Shea showed he could really hit all the tough shots and just didn't hit them until game seven. And why didn't Mark draw up plays to get McCain easy looks and Chet easy looks? Chet got easy looks.
1: He didn't take them.
2: Wasn't looking at the goal. Yep. McCain got decent looks also, but that's not drawing up a play. And then Shea just didn't hit shots. And got to give a lot of credit to the Spurs. They made it really, really tough.
1: And it's just weird how Shea, especially like look at game five and game seven, he doesn't do much of anything in the first.
2: Yeah.
1: And it's after he comes back in, boom, you see the Shea that if you're a Thunder fan, you probably want to see from the get-go.
2: Yeah.
1: Instead of waiting a quarter and a half.
2: It was like the Shea we saw a few years ago where he was trying to get his teammates involved before he like ascended into the stardom. But a lot to get into, a lot more comments from you guys. A lot more from Media Day we can get into. But up next, we got to talk about the big OU news that happened this morning with them getting a potentially five-star recruit from in-state, which is huge. So talk about that when we get back on Denby on the Radio, 107.7 The Franchise.
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2: Some breaking news from an hour ago. So it's not that breaking now. But OU gets a commitment from 2027 cornerback Gabriel Osborne Jr. out of Mustang. Chose the Sooners over Bama, Michigan, Ohio State, Miami. Top 30 recruit 2027 according to Rivals. And for me, like obviously, I think for you guys, Bob, like obviously, like just getting the recruit, getting the talent on that defensive side is more stamping more of what Brent is doing. But for me, I shouldn't really speak for you, but for me, this is more about Brent being able to keep in-state talent in-state. And I think that's huge because, I think he's done a good job of it so far to where it's trending to be a great job of it. Like, you got to keep the best talent here. You can't let them get out and then them thrive elsewhere. And I think that's huge for one, it's huge for the kids here. And seeing that you can stay home and be successful. But then I think it's huge for the program also to get elite talent, obviously. But I just like seeing in-state talent, one, get the shine that they deserve. And obviously this kid was highly touted.
1: Yeah. I mean, that's the difference right now with this year's in-state class is they're the elite of the elite. It's not just, you know, well, he's the best in the state, but he's probably top 300 at best. No, you're talking about between Cooper Hackett and Caden Penny and Osborne, three of the top 30 in the entire country. And that's what's made it so impressive. And I think what shines out about this one the most is sometimes when you offer an in-state kid, it's like, duh, you knew you were going to get him. His dream school was OU. Like, okay, maybe if he doesn't even commit on the spot, that doesn't matter. He's eventually going to commit. He's going to sign. You have no worries about how that's all going to play out. But with Osborne, even though it felt like OU made the best initial impression, like right from the jump, as much as you possibly could, he wasn't committing. And he had no intentions on committing. And he was actually playing out a real process to where schools like Alabama and Ohio State thought they were in it. And they made multiple trips to Mustang just to try to convince them to come to their program. So it became a legitimate battle, a back and forth thing where you, like, it's not that, oh, he was always going to OU, there was nothing you could do about it. Maybe that was the case,

0: the visit that they just had throughout the course of this last weekend wrapped it all up, because he was still set on taking his other trips throughout the course of the next 3-4 weekends. Instead, that's why we never know. You never know if you want to be the first visit or if you want to be the last visit. This time they were the first visit, and that paid off more than anything else. They wrapped it up. Now he's not taking any of those other trips, and now you got another cornerstone of this incredible group that can put on his own recruiting hat and start trying to bring some of the other dudes into Norman as well.
1: All right, now, give us the type of player he is and everything he's going to add or potentially add to this Sooners defense.
0: Yeah, I mean, you just look at what that cornerback room has been able to do here lately between Eli Bowen, Cortland Guillory, and, like, Eli not the biggest. Osborne is a legitimate 6'2", around 180 pounds. I mean, this is exactly what you're looking for, the length, the speed. You know, someone that has shined in a lot of different areas, and mentioned he looks like an athletic freak whenever you see him playing basketball, which happens a lot. You're like, that's a football player playing basketball, but that's the type of athleticism that he will bring to the table. And yeah, it just feels different when you get someone with that type of size. And that's why he is, you know, in the spot that he is. He's not just like a borderline 4-star guy. Like, maybe you look at Eli Bowen from a couple of years ago. It's like, well, are they just throwing him in there because they love Peyton so much and it'd be great to have him too? It's like, this dude was sought after by the best of the best. He's got all the measurables. He seems, you know, just based on the interviews and his quotes, is like very level-headed. This is massive. And this is one that OU worked for a long time. Not only the staff, not only the front office, but the 2027 class has been trying to bring Osborne home for at least the last couple months, and they've got it done. And, you know, when heard that it might happen, you're still waiting. You hear 9 a.m. on Monday. It's like, okay, it's 8:59, and then at 9 a.m., boom. Yep, they officially sealed the deal.
1: And it makes it better, too, that he was getting recruited by all these other high teams, like really good teams with money also. It's a good thing. So at least we know that the football team is spending money on some talent. But it makes it better that he was getting recruited by all these other Power Fives, and he chose OU.
0: Yeah.
1: So that's the positive.
0: There's no doubt about it. And, you know, you're just going to have to ride the wave, the roller coaster. If you want the best of the best, you're going to have to compete against the likes of Alabama and Georgia and the Buckeyes. Like, I know they're
1: Miami
0: going
1: at this point.
0: Yeah, going through it with Jameson Roberts at quarterback. Like, Georgia's trying to peek in. Like, no. It was like, if you want to, but this is what you're going to have to do. You don't just all of a sudden get the kid to commit and it's wrapped up and you don't have to worry about anything. Like, it's going to be a battle, and that's what you sign up for. If you want to have one of the 2-3 best classes in the entire country, these are the things you will have to face.
1: Now, there's going to be plenty of time to get into OU football, especially when summer radio is coming up. I was talking with Jerry yesterday at Exit Interviews, and I was like, we're hitting summer radio a lot sooner
0: this time around
1: than we normally do, at least since I've been around, because every other year, like, if the Thunder are done, their season has been done early, we still had OU softball. maybe we have OU baseball. We'll see, which OU baseball gets underway against Georgia Tech, Ryan's Yellow Jackets. Today, 1:30 pregame on the franchise, so there's going to be... You guys aren't going to hear Kelly Gregg today. That's sad. It'll be me and Jerry for the first segment of the franchise players, and then it'll be Jerry and Randy for the second segment, taking you into the 1:30 pregame. Tyler and Matt will probably have to show up at some point, unless it's just like a long, long game. Now,
0: they had to deal with Friday.
1: Yeah. Darn.
0: Well,
1: Matt didn't, because Matt was at a wedding.
0: Okay, though.
1: Or was he? I can't remember.
0: They were supposed to play at 4, and that game never even happened. So they had to deal with, you think you're off and there's the delay all Friday, so they had to have a show.
1: I was gone Friday.

0: Friday, wasn't I?
1: Yes.
0: Which means, I think I came in for a segment with Tyler and Jerry. So who did the afternoon show? Because Matt wasn't here either.
1: I don't know.
0: Huh, interesting. But either way, stay locked into the franchise. We are going to have you. Then we have tonight, we have the Rangers at the Cardinals. 5:30 pregame with franchise. It looks like a two?
1: Yes.
0: Yeah,
1: yes,
0: franchise
1: sir.
0: Two. So how have you for the Diamond Sports locked in? But we're approaching summer radio. Get ready for a lot of goofiness and a lot of bad black movies and a lot of food takes. back on the text line, home skillet, plain and simple, Chet got bought out. Just saying, check his FanDuel account. 446, ooh, a lot. If the Thunder are able to get Giannis, would they be able to keep him for 2+ years? Or will he be a one and done? Well, I think if you're trading for Giannis, you probably want to have some assurance that he's going to extend with you.
1: Yep.
0: The Thunder are not. It's, in the event the Thunder give up Chet, which they won't, and the Bucks highly likely don't take Chet and picks for Giannis. But in the event that they do give up a 24-year-old or 31-year-old, you're going to get some assurances that he's going to stay here for a few more years. He said, that's understandable, but Chet is under a max contract. There's no excuses. Have I been making excuses for Chet?
1: No.
0: Like, where is this coming from? I have not made any excuses.
1: I think it's just because you keep saying you can't give up on him at 24. People are like, I already have. I don't care. So you are.
0: I mean, look, again, we've seen young guys perform really bad in the playoffs before, and they turn it around. And Chet, like, it's not like Chet has performed bad all his playoff career. It's just this one time is really, really bad. And you're not giving up on that. I'm sorry. Maybe I'm crazy. It also says if Thunder, you said that like three times. Nah, I answered. Fight On says Chet needs more oxtails. he just needs to add some strength. That's really it. Like, he doesn't need to gain weight. Just maybe a little, but just really add some strength. And from everything I heard, dude eats like crazy. But it's just can't gain the weight. But working on your legs, working on that base, I think was the biggest key. 819 says, let's call it what it is. Wimby was Debo. No one challenging him. 5,000, you don't go at him. Everyone changed their shots or drove in and kicked out. Caruso would have made that dunk on him, maybe change something. Oh yeah, that dunk. He chose violence, and yeah, that might have changed the energy in the building. But
1: Hartenstein did get the dunk though.
0: Yeah, and the Spurs just kept hitting great shot after great shot. It didn't matter.
1: It was interesting because even going into the final 2 minutes, to what they're alluding to is like, yeah, they kept driving in, looking to pass though, instead of just saying, if I go into your body, can I get number six?
0: The thing is though, like the drives, like Caruso was mostly Chet or mostly Wimby coming to help.
1: Mm-hmm.
0: Straight line drives really don't work on Wimby because he can just stand straight up. He doesn't even have to jump. He just put his hand up, and it's going to be hard to get it over him. So I kind of understand the straight line drives. Like, I kind of understand the casing one. I just really would have wished that he would have.
1: I think the other one people point toward is the one with Shea. In the final minute.
0: Yeah, I mean, yeah, but him in front of you is just tough. It's just really tough. 315 says Daniel Bell's cat starting off the offseason today. Well, my offseason doesn't start today because I still have to go to the finals. Lucky me. No, really, that is a blessing to still be able to cover the NBA. Have we seen Dort's last game as a Thunder?
1: Yes.
0: We'll talk about that when we talk about on the next segment when we talk about exit interviews. Chet, Mitchell, Dort, and some first for Giannis. No. I'm sorry. No. Because, okay, just here's the thing. Chet is an all-star, but you're not really going to trade for an all-star after what we just seen for Giannis. Thunder fans, you can't say bench Lu Dort and then put him as a premier package for Giannis. And then AJ has been hurt. That's not going to get it done for Giannis. Again, never say never, but the Bucks would be absolutely idiots. And I love all these guys. Phenomenal players. I just know the business of basketball where they're not going to say, hey, Chet had the worst series of his career, which could likely very well be the worst series of his career forever. Thunder fans said,
1: I hope so.
0: Yeah. Thunder fans were pleading to bench Lu Dort and mad at Mark for starting him. And AJ hasn't been healthy for his first 2 years in the NBA. And because of the first, which likely won't be good first because the Thunder are going to be good. Yes, let's give up our franchise cornerstone when we can probably get back at very minimum a ascending star and picks. Also, like, again, these are really great players. If you did this midseason, you look like a genius if you're the Bucks, because you're getting a young star in Chet who is probably going to be second in defense player of the year. You're getting Lu Dort, who is coming off a year where he was all NBA defensive and could have been all NBA defensive this year. You're getting AJ before he gets hurt, and he's looking like a potential all-star for years to come. And then you're getting first. You look like a genius. But the fact that we just seen what we just seen, it's going to make it really tough to sell that. Also, the Thunder are not trading for Giannis. Why are we entertaining?
1: It's summer radio time.
0: I'm part of the problem. They're not trading for Giannis. Anyways, we're talking about exit interviews when we get back on DMV on the Radio, 107.7 The Franchise.
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2: 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All we do is shop until we drop.
0: All we do is shop until we drop. Right there in the floor. Welcome back. Thunder Exit interviews were yesterday. Long day spent. Let's see.
1: 8:30 to 4, right? 9:30 to 4.
0: Yeah. And then, so what is that? 8 hours?
1: Basically.
0: And then spent another 8 hours. Well, no, I guess not another eight. Another five. So, or six. So 13 hours or 14 hours with the Thunder beat yesterday. Because we have a tradition of like, after exit interviews or the end of the season, whenever that, like last year we did after Sam's press conference, we all go to Clark Crew and enjoy each other's time for the last time for a while. Like, good season, but see y'all later. long day yesterday. Lot was said. Didn't really think Mark, starting at the beginning, didn't really think Mark said anything truly wow. Like,
1: no.
0: Notable or anything.
1: You know what? He never popped up in any video, so I'm going to say, yep.
0: It was what it was. Said all the right things. Like, didn't go too far. Didn't not answer a question that the way we would want. He answered everything. And it was what it was. Like, he's like, oh, have a good summer, Mark. You didn't do anything bad. Shay. What I liked about Shay is what he said is he called this year a failure because he didn't win. I love that. I'm sorry. Because winning has to matter. Like, winning absolutely has to matter again. And if you want to be who, like, if these guys want to be who they want to be, it's not about getting to a conference finals, not about getting to a finals. It's about winning championships. And I think Shay, I don't know, it'd be hard to say better than anyone. But I feel like it's better than most. He understands he wants to be great, and to do that, you got to win championships. And that doesn't mean he didn't have a great year. Obviously, he's an MVP. He was deserved MVP. He's the MVP for a reason, had a lot of good accomplishments. But the fact that he feels like this is a failure because he didn't win a championship, I love it. I applaud it. It's not ring culture. You play the game to win damn championships. You don't play for money, which they make a lot of. You don't play for the accolades. You don't play for the fame or anything. You're playing to win. You're competitive and you want to win championships. And I appreciate that from Shay. And then Dub, I thought was really good. Very insightful. Talked about the frustration mm-hmm. from the injuries, really just like the injuries as a whole, from, because they had a lot, but the injuries from a whole, the thing that really stood out was how mentally tough these guys had to be to, especially Dub. I mean, you don't get the summer you have, so you can't work on the stuff that you want to during the summer. Then you come in, you feel like you're good, then you get hurt, then you come back, and then you get hurt again, then you come back, then you get hurt again. And what I didn't realize, or just like never thought of with his injuries, he was coming back, which he mentioned, he's coming back at like the most inopportune times where it's not, you can't ramp up. He mentioned, like, I'm coming back and we're trying to hold on to the one spot, coming back in game one of the playoffs, I'm coming back in game six of the playoffs. Like, that is tough. Like, you don't get to ramp up against the Wizards, like, and where it doesn't really matter. You're playing and you're coming in and you're trying to help your team compete and win very important games. I thought Aaron Wiggins, if he's gone, is going to be such a huge, he's always been so professional and like kind of tied to me, because when he was in the G League, I was the only one going to those games. Right. Yep. And so it's like, been such a huge fan of his, like seeing the way he's worked his butt off, because he was starting the G League, he was starting on the bench, and just the fact that he's worked himself up to being what he is, who he is, it's been a joy to watch. So if we have seen the last of Aaron Wiggins, he's going to be such a huge miss. So professional, was answered all the questions, like didn't hide from the questions, because I was basically tabbed with asking about the frustration from all these, him, from like frustration from AJ for like getting hurt, frustration from Dub being hurt, frustration from who am I forgetting? Ijo not playing. And so like he answered every single question professionally. Didn't hide, didn't blame anybody. He blamed himself a little bit, saying that he wasn't his best self in some of these moments. And just gonna try and get back to work. He said it's not his, but like kept him like grounded or like sane, I guess, was the fact that like realizing it's not permanent. Like, you can be playing one day and mm-hmm. out of the rotation the next, which obviously is what happened. And really, no fault of his. Like, I don't think he was playing bad basketball and Mark was like, all right, you're just bad and we got to mention. It was just the fact that you have so many guys on the team and it's like, we got to get a look at some other guys, and then just fell out of the rotation, and then you come back in. And I'm not like Ryan. I don't think he just was bad. Like, it's hard to say you haven't played meaningful basketball in over a month or whatever it was. Come in for 4 minutes and play meaningful basketball and compete. Yeah. Like, that's just hard, especially for a guy that goes off a lot of rhythm, has the ball in his hands. Like, that's just hard. Now, he's a professional. That's his job. I'm not saying that he shouldn't deserve any criticism for it, but I'm just saying I understand why he wasn't successful in that 4 minute stretch against the Spurs in game one. It's hard, but it's going to be such a, really, anybody gone off this team, it's going to be such a sad day. A lot of those guys are my guys. And it's going to be so sad when they're gone. I figure out who my new guys are, but
1: I don't pay attention to numbers and all that. How do they make Hartenstein stay?
0: You opt out of his team option, and then you give him more years, less per year.
1: And then how would that affect some of the other pieces, or would it?
0: So you
1: would it mean anything?
0: Like, say 4 years, $60 million.
1: Yeah.
0: In which I think he's going to make more than $15 million, but just give it a low number. Then that takes $13 million where you can reallocate somewhere else, which then you get rid of, you trade, like, and then you trade Aaron Wiggins. That saves, what is he at? Like $8 million, $9 million, whatever he's at. That saves, so it saves that. Then you get rid of, maybe get rid of an Ijo, which would be, again, sad. That saves more money. Like, so it, you're just trying to save money, and then maybe you get rid of Lu Dort. And then like that allows you to, one, for next year when Kaysen extension possibly kicks in, mm-hmm. which whatever that is, it doesn't hurt as bad. But then you got to also think about how does that factor into AJ? Because I think AJ would be crazy to sign an extension with the Thunder because he's a second, he was a second round guy. His extension is the average NBA salary times 140%. I think it's 140. I think it moved up from 120 in the new CBA, which, depending on what that is in a couple years, 18 million or probably, which is good, but he probably can make a lot more money if he just tested free agency, but who knows? You got to think about the Topich, an extension for him. Like, you got to think about all the smaller, like, things in the future while you're thinking about, like, iHeart, Kaysen, and Lou, potentially. Like, and I imagine they've already been thinking about it. It's reported they're already going to opt out of Lou and iHeart's contract. But speaking of Lou, again, another sad, it'd be a huge sad day if he's gone. Like, that's the business, but the question we got asked, have we seen the last of Lou Dort's in the Thunder jersey? It's possible. The way it sounded, maybe it's possible. He wasn't like really pleading for to stay. He was just saying how much he loves it here. This is where his basketball career started, is the team that gave him a shot, team that believed in him. There, we were talking about this yesterday, like, is he their best development story in history? And I said yes, because he went undrafted to legit starter to all NBA defender. Like, who, like, people, some people saying AJ, but I was like, that's a 38th pick and he's not even a starter yet. I think he's a starter in the NBA, but still on the team, he has been a consistent starter. Some people were saying Jay Will, and I was like, no. No disrespect, Jay Will, but just like, no. But I think Lou Dort is their best development story. But we don't know anything, because here's the thing. If Kaysen asked for $35 million,
1: Man, he played like it on Saturday.
0: I don't know how the Thunder can say, yeah, we're going to give you that with Chet, Dub, Shea's new extension kicking in after next season. Like, that's going to be a tough sell to pay, to have that much money. And for those, there. I do think we can go one more year with a high, maybe getting into the second apron. We can go one more year with this. The thing is, when you do it multiple years, because then your repeater tax, then the penalties for repeating in the second apron, that's where you start to get crazy. But year one in second apron and the year one in second apron and the tax, not terrible. Now, it will be, let's just say everybody came back. Let's say just running back. Everybody come back with the new two draft picks or one draft pick, because can't have two. They're at over $500 million with the salary and tax. That would hurt, but they've been saving money because they haven't been paying taxes. But you can do that one time. You're not going to be able to do that twice, 2 years in a row. But who knows? I would be surprised if they were adamant about getting under the salary or the tax threshold, because it's going to be hard with Dub, three max guys on the team. It's going to be hard. And a potentially close to four max with Kaysen. But either way, I think we're going to see some changes to this roster, which will, it's going to suck, because you grow. Like, it's not the fact that these guys came in and they traded for guys to build a championship team. We got to see all these guys come from the bottom, legit. Like, outside of Chet, who's been a star his whole life, and that's no disrespect, Chet's worked hard and everything. It's just that when you draft at number two, you're expected to do number two things. But that sounded bad, because you're expected to do draft pick number two things. But Shea, Clippers gave up on him. iHeart got tossed around. Then the Knicks just couldn't afford him. They wanted to keep him, but got tossed around early in his career and he had to fight his way. So we didn't get to see that as much. Like, we kind of got to see the a somewhat proven product with iHeart. But Lou, I just talked about undrafted. Wiggs, 55th pick, G League, not starting in G League. Isaiah Joe the Sixers gave up on him. And even like Jeremy King, coming from Duke, he was the 20th pick though. Mm-hmm. And people thought that he shouldn't have even been a first rounder. Some people thought he shouldn't have been a first rounder. Some people thought he should have stayed in college. Sixers gave up on him. Which Sixers, how many bad moves?
1: Champagne?
0: Yeah, how many bad I forgot about that. Just how many, and he talked about, shout out to Jordan Davis, Oklahoman, asked him the question about going back to when he got waived for no reason, for Mac McClung. Got waived for Mac McClung, who's not in the NBA.
1: That was everywhere Saturday night, that tweet.
0: And him saying he thought it was over after that. But the list goes on. Like, Doug, like, obviously was a 12th pick, but he had to fight his way. Small school, Santa Clara, and had to go off at the combine to get to that point to where he was drafted. But Casey Wallace also is 10th pick, so maybe that one wasn't. We got to had to see that one, like him claw. But most of these guys, AJ, like we had to see them claw and fight themselves, and it's gonna suck when more than normal when some of these guys aren't on the roster potentially. But you guys had a lot to say. We will get to it in the next show, both on Twitch and the text line. But that'll do it for DMB on the radio. 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We'll think a little bit of extended version of TV on the radio, because remember, baseball versus Georgia Tech, 1:30 pregame right here on the franchise will be happening. So TV on the radio is up next. We will see just how much Jan Ramsey annoys me today.
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22: If you're listening out there, this is very important. This is incredibly important. Okay? First of all, more important than anything, I'm Jerry Ramsey. You're welcome. Somewhat as important as I've learned that I need to care about my coworkers, Daniel Bell's on the other side of the glass. Together, we are TV on the radio. Intern No IQ, fresh from his street interviews. Is that true? You did like a, just nod because you ain't talking to my stupid microphone. When I want you to talk, you'll come in here, okay? That way you can at least be on a decent microphone. You don't have a great voice, but it is what it is. Anyway, No IQ, you did street interviews, right? Okay. I'm talking to people, which, to my point, so important, guys. 405-478-1077. 405-478-1077. That's our text line. So when you have something to say and you want to contribute to our show, you text in. We go over them and we read a lot of 90 some odd percent. Some of you guys put stuff that degrades religion, politics, and just awful things. And we'll do our best to paraphrase you. But we'll read a ton of what you have to say, good, bad, about us, about you, about the Thunder, whatever. Okay. They tweet. What's the not tweet? Twitch. What's Twitch? That you can see us?
0: You don't know?
22: Well, you can read it right there. I don't want to, I don't screw it up. I'm not the best at that.
0: I don't have it anywhere. I just know
22: it. You don't have it? Well, it doesn't say it.
0: It's The Franchise Live.
22: But it's twitch.tv/.
0: Or you just go on Twitch and type in The Franchise Live.
22: Life is so simple whenever you live like Daniel Bell.
0: yes.
22: Don't complicate things like I do. Just go on Twitch. Do it again because I don't have the same attitude you have about it. What is it? Just go on Twitch, Jerry.
0: Yeah.
22: Okay. Hey, would you talk to the listeners like you would to me, though? Would you say it nicer to the listeners?
0: No.
22: Oh, okay. Well, there we go. Anyway, today is such a blessed day for me. It's such a great day for me because I don't have to let other people have my airwaves. It's mine. It's Daniel's. Two people I trust talking about the Oklahoma City Thunder. I don't have some guy that went to his first basketball game because his cousin gave him tickets and it's the first time that he's seen Wimbanyama in person. I don't have some guy that has no idea what the salary cap is or what trade things are telling me about crazy ass trades. Today is a day where you people need me. You need me. You don't want me. You need me. And Daniel, to take you through the proper steps on how to get over your Thunder loss to the San Antonio Spurs, and then going forward on what the thought process actually is. Now, Daniel, I'm going to ask you this. Do you know what Sam Presti is going to do in the offseason?
0: No.
22: No, no, you don't, do you? You consider yourself one of the more plugged-in guys, right?
0: Yeah.
22: You were there for the Game 7 loss. You were there in the locker rooms afterwards talking to Chet and Dort and Caruso and all the everybody, right? You were there yesterday in the exit interviews, were you not?
0: Yeah.
22: So you were there basically for every single word that was said after this thing. You're not projecting nothing. You're not just, I think that, blah, blah, blah. You know all this crap, right? I'm just trying to establish a baseline.
0: I think the people have a baseline.
22: I get worried sometimes they don't, because sometimes I hear these people talk and it's as if they don't.
0: I think they just want to get into it.
22: Well, we got 2 hours.
0: We don't need the trolling.
22: Where do we need to go first? Let's go to the actual loss. I predicted before the game that San Antonio would beat Oklahoma City. I thought what I saw in Game 6, that Oklahoma City had not figured out certain things to get by. And I'll be damned if they didn't play their ass off. And it was well into the fourth quarter before it was handled. But for most of the game, San Antonio had it figured out. And the biggest thing to me, Daniel, is every time that Oklahoma City would use the crowd or that they would, you know, kind of have an emotional burst or what have you, San Antonio had an answer. Every single time. I got to watch a little bit of on NBA TV this morning. They cut out all the commercials and timeouts and stuff. It's like one of those quick watches. And it really was every single time San Antonio had an answer. That is one of the biggest takeaways from Game 7 to me. I know you agree with that, but what else was a huge Game 7 takeaway for you?
0: That was the biggest thing. They were the more poised team than the Thunder were. They looked like the champ. Obviously, makes it easier to say that when Thunder All-Star doesn't take a shot after the first quarter. But there's three spots that just really stood out in the game that showed their poise and showed like just how much they wanted it outside the shot making. But Dylan Harper sliding in to make sure Stephon Castle can't get up to react to a hard foul, which is nothing more, just a hard foul. But that was like the 10th hard foul he had taken, so I get the frustration. But Dylan Harper having the presence of mind to say, hey, Not right now, because regular season, he might not do that. I don't know. Who knows? But in that moment, Dylan Harper, one, he grabs Caruso's leg and like kind of pushes it away. But who knows how he would have reacted. But the fact that Dylan Harper or Castle grabbed the leg and pushes away, who knows how he would have reacted. And Harper having the presence of mind to keep him down and make sure he doesn't get up to react. The block on iHeart from Cornette was so poised, because the turnover wasn't his fault. He could have easily just packed it in and said layup shores, but that was at a moment. Wimby gets his fifth foul, checks out, and Thunder cutting into the lead. Could have cut it to 4 at that moment, but he hauls back, makes sure that he gets a great contest and probably has the best block in Spurs history now. Probably the most pivotal block in Spurs history. Might be a little prisoner of the one, but I can't think of another great block in Spurs history that was this important. And then Fox, when like the Thunder are scrambling after a couple offensive rebounds and keep missing shots, Shea has it and Lou is open for a three, and Fox smartly fouls him and doesn't let him get a shot, doesn't let him get the ball off where the Thunder can get an open three. Now, whether Lou hits that or not remains to be seen, but you foul them, they don't cut it to 3, they miss a shot and you, I think, or they, maybe they make a shot and then you go down and hit a three, but, cause their shot making and their answers for everything the Thunder threw at them was impressive. But those three moments just really stood out where I was like, this team is showing the poise of a championship team, which is just unheard of. Like, we don't see what the Spurs do ever. We've never seen it. And that just makes it so much more impressive. The fact that we saw from what we saw from Thunder last year was super impressive. Extremely, extremely impressive. Shea was 26, 27. Dub was 24, I think. 23, 24. Chet was 23, 24. Wemby's in his third year. First playoff run. Harper's in his first year. First playoff run. Castle's in his second year. Second playoff run. Those are the three leaders. And they look like the more poised team. Now, things look different. If Dub, AJ are on the floor, they probably win the series. But Thunder are still a really good team without them. Much better team with them, but still a really good team without them. Pushed them to seven games, and they still look more poised. It was just super impressive.
22: Real quick, you didn't say anything about how awful Chet played. You didn't say anything about Lu Dort and how awful he played. You didn't say anything.
0: Lu Dort didn't play awful.
22: Hold on. I'm telling you now is stuff, and this is what I talked about, how we get to have our own show, and we don't have to have people come in and like interrupt our like thought process and the reasons and giving you the real reasons why stuff happened. We get to do this. But you didn't talk about how awful Dort played, how awful Chet played. You didn't talk about how physical that the Spurs were allowed to be with the Oklahoma City Thunder, how unfair it was. You didn't talk about how bad of a flopper that Wemby is. You didn't talk about any of that. Why didn't you talk about any of that?
0: I'm not a troll.
22: Well, also, because they weren't the real reasons why the Spurs won this in seven.
0: I mean, Chet playing that way definitely is a huge reason.
22: Now, that one we'll get into after the break, because he does deserve his own segment. But as far as Wembanyama, he is one of one. He is one of one. Right now, he is early LeBron. LeBron took that Cleveland team that should not have been
0: the
22: Pistons.
0: No, he's not. There's no.
22: Oh, God.
0: That's a disservice to what Wemby's doing. He's not early LeBron.
22: Oh, good. Good.
0: Like, this
22: did
0: is.
22: Did you not hear? I was even in the middle of my sentence.
0: Yeah, I know, but I'm just going to stop. Full stop there.
22: Okay,
0: he's not,
22: good.
0: There's nothing to compare it to.
22: Literally, there's something to compare it
0: no,
22: to.
0: No, he's not. Like, LeBron. Here's the thing. LeBron did take
22: and
0: that.
22: I'm literally talking about the 2007 LeBron.
0: LeBron.
22: Early LeBron.
0: LeBron took that Cavs team to a finals.
22: Yes, he did.
0: One. They played one really tough series before they got there. That's number one. Two. LeBron wasn't playing with a team who had zero experience. Like these guys, like he was playing with another all-star, like who made the all-star before he got there.
22: And who was that?
0: Ilzauskas. He was playing with Ricky Davis. He was, and like you look at that series, I know people just look at the names now, but you like go back and watch that series and watch how those guys stepped up in key moments in those series, like game sixes and stuff like that. Like this is not anything like we've seen. And there's no disrespect to LeBron, because that run was incredible.
22: So instead of, I feel like you just like try to cut me there, but you're not. What you're trying to say is this is better than the LeBron run in 07.
0: Yeah, I'm saying we haven't seen anything. I'm not saying LeBron is better. Now if it is in championship, it's definitely a lot better. If he win one game in the championship is better, because you're not getting swept. But I am saying this is not something we have ever seen. LeBron made the playoffs the year before, I believe. Also, a lot of those other guys had playoff experience. These guys don't. Like, this is not something. We have never seen a team not make the playoffs and then go to the finals. This is not, again, no disrespect to LeBron, because LeBron, that run was good. This is all time. There's nothing. We have nothing to compare this to.
22: Okay, and then I want to finish this segment by you saying you were wrong. Because you said.
0: No, I started the.
22: Well, that's not our show.
0: Yep, you should have listened.
22: That is not.
0: I say I don't like repeating myself.
22: That is not our show. Well,
0: it sucks.
22: So that's how you trolled it to do that way.
0: Nope. I said I didn't troll. I said it.
22: I got you. No good.
0: Q, did I? You can just shake your head. Did I say I was wrong?
22: I can't hear you.
0: There's also a promo.
22: I can't even hear him.
0: No, you shake it. You said shake his head. Remember? You shake. Did I say it? Nope. Did I say I was wrong?
22: Now, you can come in here and talk on the microphone to confirm, because right now he just has you.
0: We're up against it.
22: Oh, we are.
0: TV on the radio will return after this. We got to get into the chat talk. We got to get into the extra interviews. A lot of content that we got to get into. Your comments included. All that when TV on the radio returns after this.
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0: 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Real quick before we get into Chet Holmgren. We are the flagship station for OU Sports, and OU football is king. So I'm here to tell you about Gabe Osborne. Gabriel Osborne from Mustang. He's a cornerback. And it's a pretty big damn deal that Oklahoma got him. He's committed. He hasn't signed. Now, you know the difference between commitment and sign. I don't have to tell you people out there. You know that. But he did commit to Oklahoma. So, was he played 12 games as a junior, 65 tackles, 3 tackles for loss, 2 interceptions, a forced fumble. Yes, because I am looking into Mustang stats, because that makes me sound a lot cooler whenever I talk to you about Gabriel Osborne. Have you heard anything about Gabriel Osborne, as you obviously work with Ryan and Bob?
1: Yes.
0: What other fun facts did you hear about Gabriel Osborne?
1: I didn't hear fun facts.
0: There has to be fun facts. 65 tackles is not a fun fact as a junior at Mustang.
1: I know. I didn't hear fun facts.
0: 3 tackles for losses is not a fun fact. That's just a fact. I need a fun fact. Like, does this kid like pickles on his burgers? Fun fact.
1: That
0: he likes in, Pokemon.
1: In this journalism business is what we would call research.
0: I'm not a journalist.
1: That's why you don't know that information.
0: But there's 3 of them. There's 3 of them that come on before me. I would imagine I'd get a fun fact.
1: Maybe.
0: I'm looking over IQ. IQ had fun facts. IQ, did you have a fun fact on Gabriel Osborne? By the end of the hour, I would like a fun fact.
1: You don't have to do that.
0: Trust me. There's two types of people in this place. Me and everybody else.
1: You don't have to do that.
0: There you go. You're Daniel. You don't have to. You don't have to do a damn thing. You can just rot like the rest of these people. Or you can achieve and be better than both Daniel and I together. Think about that. High hopes, kid. High hopes. Fun fact about Gabriel Osborne. Anyway, that's a big deal. And Daniel, do you want to know something? Before there was the Oklahoma City Thunder, that would be what it'd be our show would be about. Did you know that?
1: Do what?
0: That would be what our show would be about. We'd be talking about the Dixon kid, the running back, and Gabriel Osborne. And we would be, for the love of God, in the month of June, talking about the 2 high school prospects coming to Oklahoma. That's what radio used to be here in Oklahoma. But instead, we get to talk about Chet Holmgren, the third-team All-NBA guy, first-team All-Defensive guy, and second place in Defensive Player of the Year. Basically a no-show in Game 7.
1: It's not basically.
0: He had 2 shots, probably. Yeah, 2.
1: He was a no-show. Not basically.
0: He took two shots.
1: It was straight up a no-show.
0: He took 2 shots. And he turned the ball over how many times? One in particular, when he just tries to go baseline and just stumbles. It happens. I get it. I've fallen on the basketball court. Greats fall. But there's just moments that are just encapsulated, encapsulates what his 7-game series was. He had one good quarter. Is that what we're going to go with?
1: In the series?
0: Yeah.
1: They had a good game, Game 5, I think it was.
0: Well, that's the one where he starts off, like I said, the first quarter.
1: It was a good game.
0: Context?
1: What do you mean context?
0: Context. I think it was a good quarter. You think he played?
1: He played a good game.
0: Well, the entire game?
1: Oh, yeah.
0: Oh. I'll go back to Game 5 real quick. I'll pull up numbers.
1: That's probably why you're thinking it was only a good quarter, because you're looking at numbers.
0: Well, no, I was there, Daniel. So I'm just like, why did you think it was good? And I'm asking you, why did you think it was
1: good? He played a good game. He played really good on offense. He was decisive. It didn't result in shots, but he was moving the ball to get better looks for his teammate. Defensively, he was good. Like, there was nothing bad he did in that game. Yes, a good quarter where he put up points. There's a good scoring quarter, but as far as a game, it was a really good, complete game from him.
0: He's efficient, 6-9.
1: They didn't need him to do more than... That's the thing. They didn't need him to be
0: all-star. He grabbed 11 rebounds.
1: Like, they just needed him to be Clint Capela. If he was Clint Capela, they'd easily win this series.
0: Did the emergence of Hartenstein and defensively, like how well he was doing on Wimby, did that sort of take away from Chet too?
1: No.
0: I don't think so either, because originally in game one, where Mark didn't use Hartenstein a ton on Wimby either, like he still had Chet out of the way as a roamer. Did you think that Mark took some of the aggression out of Chet?
1: No.
0: You're being so coy, like I'm asking you what you did on a Friday night. Can you please...
1: You asked the question.
0: Can you please be a little more forthcoming then about why you think Chet had a bad series then?
1: He mentally wasn't there is the biggest thing. Wasn't anything the Spurs did. He had open shots, open looks. A lot, and just weren't taking threes. That's mental for him. it wasn't anything special the Spurs did. Wimby didn't like guard him much. He was being guarded by Vassell a lot in that series,
0: which is ridiculous.
1: And it was, I mean, maybe they were more physical with him, but Chet seen physicality and still has been aggressive. So it was just the lack of aggression, and like there was like a mental block that he seemed like he couldn't get over, like not being able to catch the ball, not looking at the rim, not when he does look at the rim, not shooting it.

0: 1077. Keep your stuff rolling in. We'll dedicate a little bit to this segment to what you say. When you say what mentally wasn't there, he was just wore down. The defense, not just Wimby, but the defense of the Spurs, I think, wore him down.
1: No, I don't think it was that.
0: Okay.
1: It just meant.
0: Why the hell am I even here? Go ahead. So what was it? What you just said, and then we're done with it?
1: No, I think it's what, like, just mentally wasn't there. Like, I don't think the Spurs did anything to wear him down, to tire him out. Like, it was.
0: I disagree. Here we go. So maybe
1: they didn't make him move a lot. There was nothing special the Spurs did to just like take Chet out. I think this was Chet took Chet out of the game.
0: I disagree. And we might be getting to the same spot. It's just you're not saying it the way I am. But it just seemed to me he could never, definitely offensively, he could never really find his spot. He couldn't.
1: No, I think he did. He just didn't take those shots. Like, he had so many open looks where he just didn't shoot.
0: So there we're just saying the same thing. You just don't like the way I'm saying it.
1: No, I'm saying that's mental. The Spurs didn't do anything. How's that saying the same thing?
0: Because I don't think he ever got comfortable offensively. And you
1: based on what?
0: You don't agree, by the way, he didn't take shots. We're saying the same thing.
1: No, we're not. We are saying completely different words.
0: Okay. All right, we'll get off of this. Obviously.
1: No,
0: you're good.
1: How are you saying we're saying the same thing? We're saying completely
0: because
1: different words.
0: We just disagree on how they got there. You're saying that mentally.
1: Okay, practically did the Spurs do to make him uncomfortable?
0: I think that the way that they defended him, it made it uncomfortable because he thought.
1: How?
0: Okay, so they're bodying up with Vassell, right?
1: Like we said, they weren't bodying up with him. That's the thing. They weren't. Like, that's my point. Like, they didn't do anything. They were playing off of him at the end of that series where he got open looks. And then once he would hesitate to shoot and then they get on him. Like they weren't overly physical with him. They weren't pushing him off spots because he was mostly roaming around 3-point line. And then when he got to his spots, like when he was posting up Wimby, he's dribbling and then he just loses the ball. Like, Wimby wasn't pushing him off the spot. Wimby wasn't like trying to move him around. Wimby was just playing basic defense, and Chet just loses the ball after he's dribbling. Like that's all mental.
0: Okay, so you asked me two questions and then you answered them yourself. So we're done with it.
1: No, I didn't because you.
0: No, I got you. Listen, I'm not mad.
1: Here's the thing.
0: By all means, go ahead.
1: The listeners, just so you guys know, when Jerry knows he's wrong, he will just stop the conversation and say, "Yep, that's it." But if he feels like he's right, he will push back.
0: No, it's just I'm tired of our boss talking and like we beat a dead horse, and I just want to move on to it. And if it takes you to quote unquote win an argument to move on,
1: quote unquote
0: then
1: win,
0: we'll do it. And I have other shows I can talk on. So. I hear you on that. So
1: not today.
0: No, we don't. Not today. Thank God. Speaking of, 1:30. That's when we're going off. It is college baseball. OU miraculously comes back and forces a win or go home against Georgia Tech. That is going to be at 1:30. We are going to get out of here for pregame. First pitch at 2:00. That is awesome. I get an extra 15 minutes with Daniel, or Daniel gets an extra 15 minutes to talk over me. And then Randy Heights will come in after that, and we will get you all ready for that. So let us spend the last couple of minutes here. You guys did a really good job of putting stuff in. We will do it. 5304, dang, Daniel, do you really not like Jerry? Your whole tone changed the last 2 hours. I'm telling him you don't. It's fine.
1: More so... With Bob and Ryan, we don't have to troll. Jerry starts the show trolling. That's basically what it is. We get to go straight into the sports.
0: Boof says we lost to a generational player. Not shocking.
1: He could have won the series. Again, I think if Chet is Clint Capella in this series, Thunder easily win.
0: 8631 says, why does Jerry Ramsey on the radio hit differently in the summer? Well, we haven't gotten there yet. Wait until we do. 6318, just tuned in. Did you say do or do not bring up politics and random S today? No, you can. I'm not going to read a bunch of it. I'll do my best to read what I can. I don't really care how crazy it is. It just can't be, Oh, what's the word I'm looking for?

0: Well, it just can't be below the belt. That's about that's all I care about. 2290, time for a rebuild. Here we go. Time for a rebuild. Trade Chet and J-Dub. They're too soft to compete against Spurs. Like Daniel said last week, most players get lazy after they get paid.
1: I don't.
0: And you meant that about Chet and J-Dub, correct?
1: I didn't mean that about Chet and J-Dub, and that was just more of an NBA thing where some players get and lazy after, I don't think I said soft, but if I did, some do, but just more lazy after they get paid and start working on their game. J-Dub gave it a go. Like, I mean, if you can't play, you can't play. Like, and hamstrings are tricky. I always point back to James Harden. Took him 3 years to look somewhat similar to the old James Harden after his hamstring injury. Like, these things are just so tricky. And Dub tried multiple times, tried to get back on the court. Just couldn't.
0: 0339.
1: And Chet, I mean.
0: Oh, sorry.
1: They're not trading Chet. So stop.
0: Okay. 0339, he looked worse than he looked against Gonzaga. How does one dude turn you into a scared puppy pissing down your leg? Listen to me. If we had to talk to people like we're telephone operators, this is the crap we'd get all day. We don't have to. We just read it and we just move on.
1: We want to answer. It's mental.
0: So Wiggins is gone now, says delusional Cowboys fan.
1: Seems likely, but we'll see.
0: Martin the Mailman, you call it mental. I call it being scared.
1: Now that's the same thing. Because being scared is it's in your head because, what are you truly scared of?
0: Stuff says Dan and Jerry are the same person. They are both never wrong. That's true.
1: No, I said I was wrong this morning.
0: But you didn't do it at 11 because...
1: I said I was wrong.
0: Because you don't troll. Mm.
1: I said I was wrong.
0: 43-35, I haven't heard anything discussed about Mark. Did he get outcoached or did the Thunder just not have the answers to no matter what he did? I actually want to put a bookmark in that one. That one's worth talking about a little bit later. That really is. Straight Jacket, Knicks in 5. I disagree. I almost have it flipped. Like, I want to pick Spurs in 5, and the only reason I don't is because Wimby doesn't have the hate for New York that he does for Oklahoma City. Wimby likes playing chess in New York City, so they'll soften his ass up by taking him out to Central Park or something, or get him a slice of pizza at 2:30 in the morning. You know, cool New York stuff. So, but I got Spurs in 6. Boof says, I wish they could all be California girls. I agree. I'm not all of them. I'm a big Texas women fan too. So, both the softball team and my wife. You guys have plenty of stuff going. We're going to read plenty of your stuff, but I do want to put a bookmark in that thing about Mark Daigneault because I think that is a good conversation that we can have. Was Mark Daigneault outcoached? We'll get into that the next segment. 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
0: A ton to get into the end of the Thunder season. Both Daniel and I were there for the Game 7 loss. Both Daniel and I were there to talk to the players afterwards. And both Daniel and I were there
1: for most of it.
0: For the...
1: When'd you leave? What was the last player you saw? Oh, I think Wiggs came in right after you left.
0: Are you talking about the player... I was talking about the Game 7, and I was going to say... And then Daniel and I were both there for exit interviews. Daniel stayed a little longer, and I did because I had lunch.
1: Was Wiggs? Did you see Wiggs?
0: I did not see Wiggs. I left Dub.
1: Okay, and then Dub came, or Wiggs came after.
0: So the only one.
1: I think he came in like 2 minutes after you left, too.
0: We'll talk about Kaysen in a second because that's the only one that was any like sort of rumblings at all. But real quick, we do need to get through a couple of things. I want to remind people today at 1:30, we are going to go live to Atlanta. Hotlanta has some great baseball stuff going on. Oklahoma and Georgia Tech. Oklahoma in a comeback blowout over Georgia Tech to force a win or go home situation today. Toby Rowland on the call. 1:30 pregame, 2:00 first pitch. It's going to be right here on 107.7 The Franchise. Second of all, a huge point of order that we have never discussed on air that needs to be done now. And I wish it wasn't so contentious between the two of us, but obviously you didn't get much sleep last night.
1: We got plenty.
0: I'm sure you did. And I don't want you to be...
1: Also not contentious.
0: I don't want you to be nice about it, which you never are. How were the bologna burnt ends?
1: They were solid.
0: Okay.
1: I mean, it's bologna and barbecue sauce with some seasoning.
0: Okay.
1: They were solid.
0: So.
1: Nice little char taste. Pretty good. 6.8.
0: Okay. So you wouldn't even go to the sevens where CJ and Auburn did.
1: I'm a harsher critic.
0: Gotcha.
1: But the fact that I went 6.8 when they went 7, it's pretty. That means it's pretty. Pretty standard.
0: So I am not deterred by that at all. I still have half a chub.
1: What would I do better?
0: No, God no, God no. But I have half a chub bologna left, and
1: I have some thoughts.
0: I'm going to smoke them later this week because you can't just unthaw the bologna and just let it sit there. So, first of all, I am going to ask this, and is this more important than Game 7 loss and the finals and all that? Yes, it is. Should I go burnt ends again, or should I just...
1: No sandwiches.
0: You don't think thick smoked slices?
1: Sandwiches. Yeah, for like bologna sandwiches.
0: Yeah, so you think a thickly sliced, like, should be the next step?
1: Yeah.
0: You don't think that you thought this?
1: No, not too thick. Like,
0: you think this was a
1: 3/4 of an inch, maybe?
0: Is this an experiment worth 4th of July or Labor Day?
1: What do you mean? Like, aren't you doing it? I thought you said you're doing it at the end of the week.
0: No, I am. I'm getting rid of my half chub this week. Okay, but. Do I buy another bologna for 4th of July or Labor Day?
1: How popular was it?
0: Did you like it?
1: No, I mean like in the house. Okay. I'm not coming over.
0: No. It was not.
1: It wasn't popular?
0: No.
1: Then I wouldn't wait. Like, are you going to have people over for 4th of July or Labor Day?
0: I'm not sure.
1: Well, then, I mean, if you have people over, then yeah. And then if you're having people over, I'd make it like an appetizer.
0: Okay, I put toothpicks in it.
1: What? Sure, fancy, if you want to do that.
0: Fancy frilly toothpicks?
1: Sure.
0: Well, I'm a classy SOB. What, are you just going to have a spoon in a bowl?
1: I mean, just use a fork. Not eat it like cereal.
0: That's right. Like, you're going to scoop it up. Did you ever have any of the burnt ends, IQ?
1: He did not.
0: Why did that not happen?
1: Anyway. He's vegan.
0: Yeah, that makes sense, actually.
1: He's not.
0: I experiment with it. There's a couple things that I also have. They need to be spicier.
1: I agree. I mean.
0: But I didn't know how much spice to put in it because I didn't know what was going to resonate, what wasn't. It's the first time I ever did it.
1: Could have been a little more seasoned.
0: If I'm going to season them, it's going to be a spicier season. Because I did more of a chipotle.
1: Yeah, I would have went.
0: Yeah,
1: I would have went just regular, just base.
0: Sure.
1: Barbecue seasoning.
0: Yeah. Yep. Okay. Good talk. Good talk about that. That was something we both care about.
1: Maybe smoke it a little longer.
0: I don't know about that. We'll see. We will see that. All right. Let's go. 43-35. I haven't heard anything discussed about Mark. Did he get out coached? Did the Thunder just not have an answer no matter what Mark did? No, he did not get out coached. The Spurs out-executed the Oklahoma City Thunder. What the hell did Mark do wrong in Game 7? They were in it. Minus Dub, minus AJ. He had to come up with another playmaker outside of Shea. They had to figure out how to get Shea into actions, how to get Shea going without those other playmakers. He had to figure out Wimby, which, here, let me tell you something. For the next 5 or 6 years, no one's even going to come close.
1: Five or six.
0: The only thing that's going to, like, the only thing that's really gotten Wimby in the last couple of years is blood clots.
1: And that's, who pointed that out? Somebody.
0: Was it Dub? I think Dub said he had that leg thing or something.
1: And that led to,
0: of them getting,
1: Was it him?
0: Them getting Castle.
1: Yeah. Harper,
0: yeah.
1: Yeah, maybe it was, okay, probably Dub then. But yeah, I mean, get lucky. Obviously the unfortunate stuff that happened to Wimby, you never want that to happen to anybody because that could like legit kill you. But that's type of luck where best player gets hurt. Now you're very fortunate to pick up somebody who's going to be one of the best guards in the league for years to come. He's so poised.
0: But
1: De'Aaron Fox, win this championship and get the hell up out of San Antonio because you can't bring Dylan Harper off the bench.
0: But let me get you back on Mark. I don't think that Mark got outcoached. I don't. Now, did he lose? Yeah. Game one, if you want to know his biggest transgression, was game one not going away from the smaller guard on Wimby. It worked on, was it Christmas Day? When did they play?
1: No, they got blown out on Christmas.
0: Was it January then?
1: January.
0: And that was Caruso was... They did that where Caruso was a big defender on that, and it worked then. So he went to the well in one of the few wins that he had over San Antonio where he used Caruso as a defender. But after it wasn't working, it didn't seem like there was a quick enough contingency and took an entire game for them to, quote-unquote, get the data. And by then, in a 7-game series, you blow that first game at home. I mean, that's consequential.
1: That was also Wimby hit a ridiculous shot.
0: In overtime.
1: No, to get... Was it in over? Was it the first overtime?
0: To double
1: overtime. Or was that to get to overtime?
0: I think it was to get to double overtime.
1: Okay. I don't think he got outcoached. Did he make some mistakes? Maybe. In hindsight. Maybe do you blame Mark for them not being ready or them not starting these games off well? Like spotting them 15 and 14 point leads in five of the games or whatever it was. Do you blame him for that? But then do we give him credit for the way that they're fighting back? I know a lot of people were blaming him for Lou, but like they're for the starts, but the starts wasn't a Lou thing. Your best player taking two shots to start in the first quarter, I think it was two or three shots in the first quarter. Chet not doing anything in the first quarter. Like, Ihart didn't really do much in the first quarter in game seven particularly. But, like, that's not a Lou thing. That's a team-wide thing where the starters just didn't have it for a lot of these games. Can you blame him for Chet? No, because Chet just wouldn't shoot. Like, you're getting open shots for Chet, and he's just not shooting. Defensively, do you blame him for the soft point of attack that led to these good starts? No. Do you blame him for the stupid turnovers? No. Like, I don't think there is anything Mark could have, like, just tactically have done in that series to where it was like, dang, if he would have just did this, I feel like they would have won the series. If he would have just gave Dub his hamstring, they probably wouldn't now, because Mark's hamstring is a hamstring of a, what is he, 39-year-old now? So
0: to your point real quick, and we both said this, the balls to take Chet out and put Jay Will in late in that game seven. Like, most coaches roll with their all-stars, roll with their all-NBA.
1: It wasn't Jay Will. It was Jared McCain.
0: Oh, it was Jared McCain. Because he went small. Yeah. And it was on defense.
1: Yeah.
0: Yep.
1: You need to stop.
0: He took Chet out and Jay Will, because Jay Will was in there.
1: Yeah.
0: Yeah. And he put in Jared McCain, basically anticipating a stop, just hoping he'd get a stop, and he wanted the offense on the floor.
1: Yeah, which is, yeah.
0: But
1: the fact that you need a stop.
0: Well, he took Chet out.
1: And the guy that finished second in defense player of the year was pulled off the floor, and it was the right decision.
0: Yep. Now that's the one that nobody will go back and look at that. Obviously, one, because a lot of these people don't watch the games. And then I'm not talking about national. I mean, even in this market, and if they do watch the game, they don't understand what they're watching. But that kind of stuff, Mark Hell actually might have outcoached Miss Johnson on the other side. The problem is he was just outmanned. He was outmanned at the end.
1: I wouldn't say he was even outmanned. Thunder could have won that. It was.
0: Yep.
1: They hit the Spurs. And hit tough shot. Yep. I like the Keldon Johnson shots were just ridiculous because he was wide open and it's like, damn, even Keldon Johnson hitting shots.
0: Well, those second passes and those third passes to get him wide open.
1: A Wimby step back fadeaway three, can't do anything about that. The Harper three over Caruso, can't do, like, Caruso's not playing soft defense. You can't do anything about that. The Fox step back three over Caruso.
0: Well, the Fox stepping on the out of bounds line and getting a bucket out of that. That's just a bad break.
1: Yeah.
0: The Wimby, one of my ones is too, is in the first. Okay, so the Thunder start to take the lead going to halftime. It would be huge if they did. And they kept answering them. And there's like a Wimby, he tries to do the Harden KD kind of swing through, doesn't get the call, but still knocks it in off glass. It's like, damn.
1: And then that into the first half where Caruso just the 2-for-1 where he just throws up anything.
0: Shot, like, throws him up, yeah.
1: Like, it's not a good 2-for-1. He's just throwing up anything. And then the Spurs going on that little run to take that lead back after the Thunder get a 3-point lead. That's what I would expect to see from the Spurs.
0: And so that's none of that is Mark coaching. There's just, and now if you have something that you saw Mark just completely screw up, let me know. Like I said, in game one, not going to Hartenstein quick enough on Wimby. If I was to say anything, that would be the one thing. 52-18, Chet is a Supermax contract, former second overall
1: pick. Well, not Supermax, just Max.
0: Second overall pick. He was just 1-2 in conference finals is inexcusable. We knock SGA for not showing up all series. SGA said that was his biggest game of his career so far, and he backed it up. But Chet, because he put the dots, so I put, No, there's no excuse for what Chet did. There really isn't. Chet will be the first one to tell you.
1: I will say, it is tough. Credit to Chet for after game 7, because it is tough to have what is probably the second worst game 7 for an all-NBA guy, all-star in history.
0: John Starks, is that where you're going?
1: Jason Kidd had 0 in game 7.
0: John Starks was
1: I don't think John Starks was all-NBA, though.
0: Okay.
1: I would be surprised if John Starks was actually all-NBA.
0: He was a big part of that.
1: But yeah, that was a big, big collapse for him. But this is one of the worst games, and hopefully it's the worst game of his career. But he sat there, took questions. He could have easily said, talk to these guys tomorrow. I don't have anything to say tonight. I just want to go home. But he took questions. So credit to him for that, because that is tough.
0: And just say, I'm going to say what you haven't said a couple times now. Wimby did not.
1: This has nothing to do with
0: it. I will. Wimby had a bad game and had to go collect himself and obviously came back and won. And you can see how emotional Wimby was when he won. It meant a lot to him.
1: Yeah, this has nothing to do with Wimby. Has nothing to do with Dub, who did the same thing in game 6.
0: To me, that's a little different.
1: It's not.
0: He was inconsequential in 10, 9 minutes.
1: He was not inconsequential. He was a minus 18. He was bad. he wasn't healthy, obviously. He just didn't look himself. But it's tough to sit there. Obviously, this is their job. But after having a game like that and having to, your emotions, your season's over. You were so close to getting to a championship and you play bad. You don't want to talk to nobody. And your emotions are going all over the place. So you got to give him, and I think that's a good sign that he did do that. Yeah. Because who would have stopped him from not talking?
0: Yeah.
1: Nobody.
0: And he came in the exits yesterday and was very frank and gave answers. And he was asked good questions.
1: Yeah.
0: So,
1: OG Baby Bone, obviously, Chet is going to headline for the Thunder, but I'm curious what Dort's role will be. He was kind of a non-factor as well as a starter. You can't have two dudes non-control. Here's the thing. Please stop just focusing on one side of the ball. Blue was good defensively. Really good defensively. He did. And what does Lou Dort get paid to do? Play defense. He did his job defensively. I think the biggest problem is the fact that Dub and AJ are out. That already means guys got to take two steps higher than what they normally do offensively. Then you factor in Chet not doing what he's doing. It just makes it look way worse when guys don't contribute because you have basically three guys that aren't there that are three major pieces. They're your three of your four major pieces offensively, and two didn't play, one didn't show up. And now it makes it look worse on everybody else when they don't show up. But Lou did his job. He wasn't a complete no-show. Lou did his job defensively. Now can we say you want more from offensively? That's fair. If you say Lou was a no-show offensively, that's fair. But I also will say, Thunder down 9, Lou Dort comes back into the game and everybody's, oh my God, there's a game. Thunder take a lead when Lou Dort comes into the game. Because of his defense.
0: I just want to throw this out there. 10 years ago, that was Andre Robertson. So the ability for Presti to find that position now and to make it a two-way player instead of just a defensive player.
1: What was the stat with Andre Robertson when they said when he basically given up 25 points?
0: Yeah, whenever he got hurt.
1: Yeah.
0: And Billy Donovan said it's like losing a 20-point score. Yep. But now you have Lou Dort who... You know, you're right. He's not Steph Curry, but
1: he's shown it.
0: How many times did he save the Thunder's ass last year?
1: Yeah,
0: yep. So,
1: Presti got out GM'd by an Oklahoma State grad, Oklahoma State University.
0: Out GM'd. I don't know. The Spurs are what the Thunder were accused of being. You talk about Wimby, Castle, Harper, And then I was Vassal like 11 or 12 or whatever?
1: Vassal was 19, I think. Or was that Keldon?
0: One of them was...
1: Keldon was 19.
0: One of them was a lottery, one of them was not.
1: Yeah. But basically... Vassal.
0: I know, I did it.
1: Vassal is the lottery pick.
0: Four lottery
1: picks. Because I wanted the Lakers to draft him.
0: Four lottery picks in 3 years or 4 years.
1: I mean, and then like... Yeah. The Sixers help a team once again with Champagne.
0: Yep.
1: He didn't get out GM'd. Two guys are missing from this Thunder team.
0: Although, hey.
1: Two guys are missing from this Thunder team that are huge contributors, and two lottery picks haven't sniffed meaningful minutes.
0: We got to roll real quick, but I will say this. Maybe this is the year that Sam Presti screws up.
1: It's okay.
0: Maybe it's this year. Who knows? That is Daniel Bell and Jerry Ramsey. We are TV on the radio. Hour number two coming up. We'll talk about some exits and guys in particular that we think might actually exit. 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
0: We'll get to more of your comments here in just a minute. Daniel Bell, Jerry Ramsey, TV on the radio. I said Spurs in six, and I'm closer to Spurs in five than I am six. I almost said Spurs in five emotionally. But I don't think that Wimby hates New York as much as he hates Oklahoma City. So that's where I'm going, five and six. I don't think he's just going to go for the, you know, the throat yet. I mean this in the most complimentary, competitive way I could possibly say this. He is a mean son of a bitch. He, on the floor, he is mean. And you usually have to be calloused over to get that kind of intensity, but especially against Oklahoma City. And I saw it against Minnesota. But that was against Rudy, and I thought, well, maybe there's something to that. There's a guy he grew up watching, and he wanted to kind of prove himself against Rudy. Maybe that was some personal stuff there. But do you think that he needs like a personal something to pull out the kind of just cutthroat athlete that he was against Oklahoma City, against the Knicks?
1: No.
0: You think he can just naturally turn that on?
1: Yeah.
0: Grabbing people, pushing people.
1: I mean, he...
0: snatching them.
1: He elbowed a wolf in the neck. So that had nothing to do with the Thunder.
0: No, but like I said, Rudy was in that. Like he was...
1: He has nothing... He has nothing but respect for Rudy. He said nothing negative about Rudy.
0: Like he didn't say anything negative about Chet.
1: Where have you been?
0: In this series, what did he say negative about Chet?
1: Who said not in this series?
0: Okay.
1: Like, but
0: well, that's where he's playing.
1: In general, he said a lot negative about Chet. So much like Mark Spears wrote a piece where he said that it was over the offseason, he was angry because it meant Chet had something over him. Like, dude hates. He had a crash out after where his whole thing started. He had a crash out because he fouled out in a U19 game. And I'm not even joking about the
0: crash out.
1: Like that was a legit crash out. Dude was like about to rip his jersey open after he fouled out, and then like when Chet gets MVP. Like the multiple eye rolls, like dude hates the guy. And also, Michael Wright talks about how you can't even say Chet's name in the building. Like he and Wimby won't say his name. Like he hates him. What he said about like the stuff he said about Rudy is Rudy won Defense Player of the Year last year, and Wimby says that's gonna be his last one because I'm coming. Like that's nothing but respect for Rudy. He's like the mentor. He don't hate Rudy. He legit hates Chet. Player hater ball.
0: So here we go. So let me be one of the fans today. So let's trade Chet.
1: No.
0: But hold on. Hear me out. Okay. I don't want to trade Chet because he had a bad seven-game series against the Spurs. I don't want to trade because of his cap number that's going to hit so big, blah, blah, blah. Okay. Let's trade him to get that toxic stuff away from Oklahoma City so Wimby doesn't hate Oklahoma. So, here we go. Let's trade Chet for Rudy. So, at least maybe Oklahoma City can soften Wimby up. Oh, look, we have your mentor. We traded Chet for your mentor. Championships for the next 5 years.
1: For Wimby, yeah.
0: So that is, and hey, unless you're entertaining that we're getting rid of Chet to get rid of that toxic energy, then do not talk to me about trading Chet then, because it's not going to work. Stuff says, see how not wrong when he's wrong, Dan? Ooh. I don't understand. Well, I'm not wrong when I'm wrong. I don't.
1: Well, yeah, you do the thing where you're right even though you're wrong. I am not even joking about this. It's a talent because I don't know how you do it. The fact that you can be wrong and make it sound like you've been completely right. It's truly a talent.
0: My wife says that I can tell people to go to hell right in front of their face and they'll smile and walk away. She's like, I don't know how you do that.
1: It's a talent. You must worked on it.
0: Like, go Bills. It's just, no, it's a, it, listen, first of all, I want to thank God. I want to thank my family, right? All those people that supported me. Go Bills says, let's not get carried away. We were short two players and barely lost. Fully healthy, they win.
1: I won't say fully. I mean, like,
0: that's dumb.
1: You don't, yeah. What are you expecting them to say? Nah, we'll lose. Like, okay, duh.
0: So I want to do this really quick, though. You were there, I was there. Okay, other people weren't, and so this is why this gets blown up. He said, the first thing he says, by the way, he says it to Slater, who is a national guy, who is very well respected. He's on ESPN. Looks nice, too. He was here for the 16s, and as he went to Golden State and came back, whatever, he's really, like, really freshened himself up. Anyway, first thing he says is, I'm not into the hypothetical stuff, right? And I'm paraphrasing because I'm a horrible journalist. I'm not really into the hypothetical stuff, that or that. But to entertain your question, right? What he did was he said, but to entertain your question, and then everybody has that clip.
1: Which?
0: I don't make us worse. Fact. The Thunder are better with Dove than they are not.
1: I mean, tell the fans that want to trade them.
0: I'm going back with you.
1: These fans are so fickle, too. Like, they keep going back and forth between who they want on the team and who they don't want on the team.
0: Fans are the worst GMs.
1: It takes one bad game. Now everybody, the world is like, I mean, after they win game 3, trade up. We don't need them.
0: Look how good they do without them.
1: Yeah. We can win a championship without them.
0: So, Captain Awesome says, the only problem I have, it's not exclusive to the Thunder. I wish big men spent more time around the goal on offense and defense. Chet get more rebounds a lot more times. And if he's not near the three-point line, I know the way the league is. How many times did you look over at me? By the way, why do you keep sitting next to me? You don't like me. People can hear on the radio that you don't like me.
1: You are a good person to talk to during a game. I'll give you that.
0: Is that a compliment?
1: You are a good person to talk to. You're not completely. You Jerry Ramsey on the radio and Jerry Ramsey in the arena are two completely different people.
0: But you constantly told me, God, why did, and I'm not going to throw their names out, but why didn't they just abuse the smaller defender? Oh my God. Look, offensive rebound. De'Aaron Fox is on him, and look, it's not Chet, by the way. De'Aaron Fox is on him, and he just passes out to a three-point shot. And this isn't a singular occurrence over one game. This is through a seven-game series.
1: You should see me during the season when it's not a seven, because this is the whole. I mean, ask Bob. It's play big, and these guys. One of the biggest reasons I hate Cat. He doesn't play big, but
0: well, thank God he's in the finals.
1: Like, I think the big that has a great mix of being able to play on the perimeter and has just one go-to post move.
0: One.
1: I'm not saying go be Hakeem or go be Tim Duncan. I just want one go-to post move where, like, Iheart, the play, I didn't mention his name. I'm not scared. Iheart, there's offense rebound and he has De'Aaron Fox on his back.
0: 2 feet away from the bucket.
1: He's on the block. And all you got to do, drop step, one drop step, or shoulder into his chest, turn around, jump hook. Like, he can't contest it. You had nobody. Wimby's not there to help. Nobody else with size around to help. Drop step, one dribble, left shoulder fade, right shoulder fade, don't matter. It's an easy bucket.
0: He doesn't have it in his game.
1: And I think, as I said, like, there are little things that these guys can add to just be better, make them a better team. Working on their footwork and getting some post moves. Five times a game. I'm not asking for too much, but five times a game where we're seeing them
0: in the block,
1: back to the basket,
0: shoulder down, yeah, up. You're either getting fouled, you're going to get a bucket, or at worst, you're going to get blocked, and you're going to be like, ah, I guess it didn't work on this side.
1: And I'm not saying do it on Wimby. Like, I'm not saying go out there and...
0: But if De'Aaron Fox is at your belt, like, you naturally...
1: And you quickly.
0: And it's not just iHeart, it's big men in this league.
1: Yeah. Like I said, Cat. I can point to two.
0: That can just drop and go?
1: And that's... What makes one so special is because he's passing, and that's Jokic. Like, the fact that he can pass from anywhere on the floor, and he has good footwork, yes, that's. But he doesn't do it as much as I want him to do. But still, I'm not going to complain about him. He's an MVP champion. He can do whatever he wants. Embiid, when he was at his best, could
0: abuse,
1: punish you.
0: Every part of the floor. Yep.
1: Outside of that, they're like... Julius Randle, kind of, but he can only go one way.
0: He's a power forward. He's not big.
1: And Julius Randle's more of a bull in China shop. Like, he's more just trying to bully you instead of using skill.
0: 63-18. A fried bologna is really good. A grill everything. It's summertime.
1: You know, we went to Clark Crew yesterday after
0: X-Men. I heard it's a tradition.
1: Yeah.
0: I've never gone.
1: You've never stayed for X interviews to go.
0: Anyway, go ahead.
1: And they have I didn't realize they had bologna. Burn-ins and not in try. Okay. They surprisingly really good catfish.
0: Mm. Did you try the cabbage?
1: They didn't have cabbage.
0: Huh. Part either.
1: That's a little inside baseball there.
0: I didn't realize cabbage at barbecue, smoked cabbage was so popular. 43, shout out Davis. 43-35. I agree about Mark, but just haven't heard anybody discuss it, in my opinion. I feel like he tried his hardest to get Chet involved, but obviously Chet couldn't shoot the damn ball. Well,
1: or look at the rim.
0: You can put people in positions. Look what I do for Daniel all the time.
1: I've been successful.
0: I do shows with him. I set him up at the Thunder. I do all kind of stuff, and yet here we are. So there we go. 6565 says, Kelly said, put Chet's ass in a wrestling room.
1: The good thing is, it's not a lack of skill. It's not a lack of, like, I don't want to say it's not a lack of want. Because he does want it. It's not a lack of hard work, because Chet works his butt off. So the good news is the things that he needs are easily and relatively easily fixable. Get in the gym. Work on your game. Like, I think part of the not shooting is he got a shot blocked a couple of times, and because his release is a little slow. Work on a quicker release, work on some footwork.
0: I wish they had a shot guy.
1: Get in the gym and get stronger. Like, you don't even need to add weight, too much more weight, but you just need to get stronger where your base is strong. Work on your footwork. Like, those, all those things are achievable. And that's like goes back to what somebody said. I said last week is like players getting lazy. Work on your game. We see too many highlights of you playing pickup or these guys playing pickup with no defense. That's not making you better. Work on the stuff that's going to make you better. The shooting, we don't hear players talk about how they shoot 1,000 times a day anymore. I don't care to see videos of these runs because there's no defense in the runs. I don't care to see you dunking. And why are you working on dunks?
0: Well, it did come in handy for, is it Keldon Johnson's dunk at the end of the game there?
1: That was Bissell.
0: It was a good dunk, though. I mean, I would rate that about an 8.
1: You don't need to work. You're 6'6". Huh. You better be able to do that. I want to see what you work on. That's why I give a lot of credit to a guy like Brook Lopez. Went from not being able to shoot at all to all of a sudden being a stretch big.
0: Yep.
1: Andre Drummond. couldn't even step out of outside of 10 feet.
0: Damn right he could.
1: And he can hit he can hit threes now. I respect that so much. And then, like, at the highest, Tim Duncan could not shoot free throws in the early beginning part of his career. Turned himself into, like, 72% free throw shooter. And that's all you need to do. Like, I'm not asking you to be the highest of the highs on these of these things. Just work on it to where you're getting better.
0: See, get degrees. And to show you, and for sure today, I can tell you Chet's not going to get anywhere. He's going to improve on his game. You got the two ass clowns on ESPN, Stephen A. and Kendrick Perkins, just talking about how it should be Chet's last game. But by the way, which Kendrick would, like, last week would have praised Chet or whenever he was, like, in the Lakers thing. That guy knows how to do television.
1: Chet's so bad. He's trash.
0: Yeah.
1: Now let's trade him for Giannis. How does that make sense?
0: You
1: so stupid.
0: When you're on TV, you have to change with the wind like every 5 seconds. So just know.
1: Nah, because you know what? J. Will did the whole.
0: Oh, that was awesome.
1: The life alert thing. Yeah. And he stood on business, did not change his tune, even after Shea had the great game. So I can, if you're going.
0: By the way, that bit was funny as hell.
1: Low-key. If you're gonna do it, then stand on it. Don't change your tune anytime something different happens.
0: These two ass clowns do.
1: Change your tune, but say, you know what, I was wrong. Just like I did earlier today.
0: Is not in our show. Is ass clown too hard of a word? Because I've used it three times now.
1: Can you say it on radio?
0: I just did it three times. Mm. All right, that is Daniel Bell and Jerry Ramsey. When we get back.
1: That or Yardbird?
0: Well, that one's just dumb. All right, when we get back, we will continue discussing the stuff that you guys want to discuss the most, obviously, because we see it on the text line and we hear it all over the place. 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
7: There's a long fly ball into deep right center field. Got a lot of that one. Abernathy back to the wall. And he runs out of room. It's gone.
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7: Flair down the left field line, slicing toward foul territory. Brock giving a chase. Dives. 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
0: A couple things really quick. I want to make sure you guys understand that at 1:30, Maya is going home. 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You got Georgia Tech and Oklahoma. Winner, go home. Georgia Tech's already home, so they really don't have that far of a place to go. But Oklahoma would be moving on to a super regional if they win. Great come from behind win yesterday. Got the bats going. 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We're just not puppy dog fans. We actually cover the games. All right. Little palate cleanser real quick. Because I think a lot of people are going through that first stage of getting over the breakup with their Oklahoma City Thunder team. It's over. Next time they see them, they're going to be reconstructed in a different way. No matter how small or big it is, this team that you followed this season is no longer with us. Eldridge Rakaster, I don't know what this guy is. He's a basketball analyst with NBC Sports and Peacock. Also a real estate broker. Got to watch out for a sports broker guy. He says, I am happy Oklahoma City lost. Even if my son got drafted by them and played for them, I would hate them. I'll never forget the day Clay Bennett, what he did to basketball fans of Seattle, the lying bastard.
1: Performative.
0: You think so?
1: His son played for him. He would not hate them. It's performative.
0: Maybe his son would be Nathan Scott.
1: Well, then he would be the jackass in this scenario because
0: who played for Seattle. Did he not? Did he get a chance to play or no? I always forget that.
1: Because
0: he got thrown through the plate glass window, correct?
1: Yeah, but then he went to the D League, which was in at the time, and had to change positions, and then got called up, so it wasn't Seattle.
0: He had to change positions.
1: Yeah, he was a shooting guard, but he's like 6'2".
0: Yeah.
1: And
0: there's no way.
1: He didn't have to change positions. He changed his position to a point guard.
0: Makes sense.
1: Remember, how far did you watch it? Did you watch it like the end of the show?
0: I watched it doing something else because Mrs. Ramsey was watching it.
1: So you probably weren't paying attention.
0: No, at all. We're talking about One Tree Hill, by the way.
1: Makes sense.
0: By the way, you need to watch One Tree Hill over the summer. Now that you have time.
1: 10 seasons.
0: I mean, you can't watch that over the summer?
1: Kaysen's watching The Chi. You weren't in there for Kaysen.
0: No, I was not. There we go. Big E says, how Chet played in game 7 is how I think Jerry plays.
1: I don't. Let me tell you this. You don't even have to say it. If Chet plays the way Jerry played, the Thunder win. This is a sweep. Because one, Chet has the talent. But if you put Jerry's mindset in Chet's body in this series, and I'm just specifically speaking on this series, they sweep the Spurs and they're all blowouts.
0: I'm just missing a little talent.
1: That's a lot of talent.
0: It doesn't stop me from going, though, does it?
1: You actually played well last time.
0: I got it. Isn't that the worst? When you hear me go, got it. Game time. Worst thing in the world is hearing me say game time.
1: And the worst thing is when you actually hit it.
0: 92-29. We can't unsee what we all saw with Chet in game 7, but overall thought throughout the series. Do not trade Chet. Would imply that our main problem was AJ and Dub being out. When Dub was out for majority of the season, AJ wasn't doing great for the Spurs series when he played.
1: You mentioned this. It's going to take a while for this stain to get off of Chet. Which, I mean, it's fair. Like, all the criticism, or not going to say all, most of the criticisms are fair from Chet. Just can't just be...

0: he set for himself. There's a certain standard that comes with all of that, and you have to live up to it. He didn't. And it's going to take a while for people to forget it, because it's not going to be Chet's an all-star, Chet's second in defense player of the year again. He's all NBA, all defensive guy again. It's not. That's all going to be great. But what people are going to care about is when he gets to the playoffs, and will he be able to rise to the occasion? And that's the only thing that's going to matter until he does it again.
1: And the same people that are just, you know, roasting him right now are going to say what a great comeback story it is. Like, they're going to be doing, features with him, with the soft music, right? With him shooting the ball in slow motion. Like, it's all, and listen, I've seen this all before.
0: The thing, like, that's the thing with basketball talk, or sports talk, really, but it's really bad in basketball, where you can't say, you can't do both. People feel like you can't do both. You can't say Chet was bad, and you don't need to trade him, and and he's not going to get better. You either have to be Chet was bad, or Chet's going to be good. Like, you can't. People feel like
1: both
0: you can't do both.
1: Be true, yeah.
0: Like, I am saying Chet was horrible in this series. It was unexcusable for a guy of his caliber, and that's just based on the standard that he has set for himself and what he's done as an NBA player and how good he is. He should have played better. He didn't. It would be absolutely asinine for the Thunder to just give up on that for after one horrible seven-game stretch. You just can't give up on it unless you get back Wemby. But then we can have a little conversation. Or maybe Cooper Flagg. Like, there are guys that you would give up Chet for.
1: Sure.
0: But you're not getting one of those guys. So it'd be stupid. Chet has a long career. He works his butt off. I have no doubt that he's going to get better and he's going to use his moment as motivation. Like, it's just, he played bad. And it's okay to say. It's like people think it's taboo to say somebody played bad. It's okay to hold these guys accountable.
1: They know.
0: And you know what I like about it? Nobody holds Shea more accountable than himself. Because what did he say this season was for him?
1: It was a disappointment.
0: No.
1: It was a failure.
0: There we go. It was a failure.
1: Yeah, it was a failure.
0: And I respect that so much, because all he cares about is winning. And if somebody, for a guy to only talk about him caring about winning, it would have been easy for him to be like, you know, we didn't get the result that we wanted. It was we had some great moments. I was MVP. I was all NBA, like the past Wilt. Like, it would have been easy for him to come in and be like, say all the positives and just ignore the negative. But he came in and said, I didn't achieve what I wanted to achieve. This year was a failure. And I'm using those moments to learn more about myself and grow.
1: The one thing about
0: that's Shea, great.
1: That really grabbed me is that he came in between hair appointments.
0: I actually think that was more, I got to get this stank from that loss off of me. So we gotta.
1: I don't know where he's going as far as like his vacation.
0: Home, I would imagine.
1: Well, I don't know where he's going, but I will one, and I think you can back me on this. I will 100% guarantee his hair is not going to look like that where he goes.
0: It might. Cause I mean,
1: there's no,
0: this could be a Kobe, after airballing four threes and just come back with the fro. This could be a situation where he just wolfs it all summer.
1: Mrs. Ramsey, like I, we were all taken aback when he walks in, but I showed Mrs. Ramsey some of the clips. She's like, what is going on with his hair? I said, he had to take it out. Yeah, he had to take it out. SoCal says, is there still going to be a parade?
0: For somebody.
1: Not this year. You may have to go south.
0: Maybe OU can give you guys a parade. Baseball.
1: 72-12. Would AJ have been enough for the Spurs without J-Dub? I don't think so. Somebody asked me that.
0: I mean, maybe.
1: I don't think so. You never know.
0: Like, I can't say.
1: It was damn close.
0: He wasn't
1: without
0: good.
1: Both of them.
0: He wasn't good in the games he did play.
1: So.
0: But they won one.
1: Who knows?
0: Like, we can't say AJ doesn't get better throughout the series and, like, learns from the bad games, because we just, like, truly don't know. I will say, having an extra ball handler does help.
1: It does, especially whenever you

0: can't get in the lane.
1: Especially when you're the guy who's supposed to be your second best player is just not doing it.
0: I talked to Barry Trammell about, and I basically explained to him, like in football sense, where Wimby takes away half the field. Like there's areas you can't go. You can't when he's there. Just like, and he goes, yeah, that kind of reminds me of Dion. Which, by the way, is my Barry Trammell. I'm starting to do improve.
1: That's a terrible Barry Trammell.
0: I was thinking that kind of sounds like Dion.
1: That's terrible.
0: You would think he's here. He's probably going to get in trouble because they think he's on the radio here. But, yeah, it was like Dion. Like Dion Sanders would take away half the field. I think Wimby took away most of the paint.
1: Oh, wait. Oh. You got some breaking news?
0: Let's break it. Is it really breaking or is it something?
1: I don't know. Let me,
0: like 6 hours ago.
1: Let me check. Okay, make sure because it would be from...
0: I'll keep reading.
1: From now.
0: Okay. Slot Stott says, fire Dave Bliss.
1: he might get a job.
0: He said, ha-ha, these baby-ass fans. I thought one of the funniest things that Mark said was, he talked about, you know, these players being able to be ready at any given time. And he said, that would be hard. He goes, that would be like me showing up one day to coach. And they go, no, go ahead and sit this one out. We're going to let Dave Bliss coach.
1: Dave Bliss might get a job for Chicago, which would be a huge loss. He's the guy that runs the Thunder defense. But some breaking news out of the NFL.
0: Okay.
1: The Browns are finalizing a trade that will send Myles Garrett to the Rams for Jared Verse. Yep. And a 2027 first round pick.
0: Holy crap.
1: Another draft pick.
0: That's such a Browns move.
1: Jeez. I mean,
0: holy crap, that is a Browns move. And the Rams are pretty close this year.
1: Yeah.
0: The Rams
1: are getting the defensive player of the year.
0: Oh, they've had him before.
1: Yeah, how'd that turn out?
0: Yeah. Oh man. That's a great move by the Rams.
1: Shout out to Rays of Love who put that on the radar.
0: That is a great move by the Rams.
1: I mean, Jared Verse is good.
0: Yeah, nobody's saying anything about it. He's not Myles Garrett.
1: Yeah, Myles Garrett is great.
0: Yeah.
1: Also, always like to mention anytime he comes up, one of my favorite interviews of all time.
0: Von Miller?
1: No, Myles Garrett. One of the best. Like,
0: and that was at a basketball
1: game. Yeah, right? It was a celebrity game. He's such a genuine person.
0: Game time, J-Dub. Game five, J-Dub says Thunder in 9.
1: There's hope.
0: Yeah, well, I mean, it's not cricket, but some people wish it does. And then Steph says,
1: I don't know what that means.
0: Cricket goes forever. Okay. Well, don't worry. Summertime's coming up. We'll get into it.
1: Might be watching some cricket.
0: Yeah, we'll get into the cricket. Steph says, don't take balls. Don't take balls to be desperate. The Thunder were terrible in the series. Okay.
1: They weren't terrible. Okay. It's a seven-game series.
0: It was a seven-game.
1: I don't think we can say they were terrible.
0: Win it in the fourth quarter home. Yeah. I hear you. So it is what it is.
1: At times, were they terrible? Yeah. But as a whole, you're not terrible if you're in a seven-game series where it's close within the last 2 minutes of the game.
0: Just thank God Ben Stiller is not coming to Oklahoma City. That is what I can take solace in right now. Ben Stiller will not, another year in his life will not be coming to Oklahoma City. Yeah, I'll tell you, there's something I told Randy. Why I'm taking this in stride too, because if something would have happened, where I would have been super pissed that the Oklahoma City Thunder didn't win. I'll tell you about that when we get back, and we'll finish off the regular amount of TV on the radio, a little overtime today. We'll tell you why about that also. 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
0: We'll get into... I heard you say something. I don't like to listen. Because you do a whole different show with other people than you do me. Like, I have to drag your ass into doing a show with me. And then by the end of the show, we're like doing a show. But to switch from Bob and Ryan to me, you have a transitional period, which is...
1: It goes from all sports to not all sports.
0: You just do a slow... It's a slow start for you. I get out in front of you like 15-0. And it just takes you a while to get back in it. It's fine. It is what it is. And then, like I said, people think you don't like me. And I don't know what you have to say about that, but I'm just telling you, people think... Daniel, what did the guy say yesterday? We were sitting there talking back and forth at exits. And was it Davis? Is like, is this what you guys sound like on air? Like, yes. Yes, it is. Because you don't like something I say, or you take umbrage with something, you tell me. And I take umbrage with something you say. Well, more so you.
1: It's more so I like a difference of opinions, and I'm passionate about the sport and the job that I do.
0: I have no passion.
1: So
0: mine's all
1: it might come off as dislike.
0: Everything I say is just because I've been hurt.
1: And if like if it comes off as dislike, it's more so just coming off as me being passionate.
0: Are you telling the people you like me?
1: No, I didn't say that.
0: Have you? Will you say that out loud?
1: I'll leave that to the interpretation of the people.
0: 10:58. Who is going to teach Chet how to grow a pair? Well, it's naturally your body's chemistry, and they drop. They probably already have at his age. I will say I do go to the locker room. I haven't taken a peek, though, okay? I don't know. Is that the kind of journalism you want? What a dumb man. What a dumb comment. Fight On says Wimby said he embraced all the emotions, including hate and jealousy, to overcome the Thunder. That sounds like
1: I think it's one of those like those situations where like these guys, which is kind of crazy that a 22-year-old is saying this, but these guys are so good, you got to find any reason to help you get over the edge. And it feels like that because there is no legit reason why Wimby should hate Chet. There's no reason. Like, why did he doesn't hate, well, he's not in the league anymore, but the kid that you guys drafted that's very religious now.
0: Jaden Ivey.
1: Yeah, he doesn't hate Jaden Ivey. Jaden Ivey was standing right next to him. He didn't hate a lot of the other guys that were on that team. He hates Chet for whatever reason. Like, it's not logical, but he just hates him.
0: Well, I mean, there's somebody right now driving down I-44 that hates Chet. And doesn't make any damn sense either.
1: I think, I like the irrational hate, and I think he respects him.
0: Well, he uses motivation.
1: I think the fact that he hates him so much shows the fact that he respects him because he's not hating a guy that's not good. Like, yeah. He wouldn't care if Chet was Bol Bol. He wouldn't hate him. He's like, you're not good enough to hate. But the fact that Chet is so good, I think that shows the respect for his game. And I think he respects him as a man. But as a basketball player, when they step between those lines, even when they're outside the lines, he finds a reason. He finds any reason to hate him because they're going to be connected for the rest of their careers. But
0: speaking of the guy that we drafted, when you said the guy you guys drafted, that's what you said. You said, who did you draft that's really religious now?
1: Oh.
0: You guys.
1: Yeah.
0: When you said you guys, what do you mean?
1: The Pistons.
0: Do you want to know why I'm okay today and I would not have been okay? The Detroit Pistons were the number one team in the East. If they have gotten to the finals and the Oklahoma City Thunder did not, I would not be okay today. I would not be okay today. A lot of people that cover the Thunder had their credentials declined because their home team did not make the finals. I would have been one of those people who would not have gotten a approved credential because I would not have been covering San Antonio and Detroit. Do you know how pissed I would have been if the Oklahoma City Thunder did not make the finals if the Detroit Pistons had? So in a way, I'm pretty glad that the New York Knicks are the Eastern representative and the Detroit Pistons are not, because I would have been insufferable that the Thunder did not make the finals in a year that the Pistons did. So there is. See, I found a copable thing with my Pistons losing the way they did. Now, damn it, if the Pistons figure some stuff out next year and get to the finals and the Thunder ain't figured out Wimby, I'm calling for Sam Presti's job.
1: Okay.
0: And like I said earlier, maybe this is the year he screws up. He's had a lot of wins.
1: I mean, Sam, this would be a year he screws up when he drafted Mitch McGarry. No, Sam, Mitch McGarry wasn't his fault. He just couldn't stay off the weed.
0: It was bullying.
1: Like, Mitch McGarry now would probably be a serviceable guy because they don't test for weed, but a guy that just couldn't stay off the weed. Can't blame him for that.
0: Marty the Mailman, steroid and lean beef would do wonders for Chet.
1: No, Chet eats. Like, I don't think it's about the eating. Chet eats, reportedly, at least, eats so much. It's hard. His metabolism's so high that he can't gain the weight.
0: He just needs to get
1: stronger. He's not about gaining weight, he's just stronger.
0: Well, Wimby, here's the one thing that we all don't know about Wimby, or don't care to really think about Wimby. He is incredibly strong for as scrawny as he looks.
1: Yeah.
0: He's wiry. That's the word. Wiry. And so, you know, I was talking to people throughout the playoff runs. It's like, all you got to do is put a body on Wimby. No, you don't. Like, it doesn't matter. Like, he is elusive enough, but he's still strong enough to do what he needs to do. He doesn't need to battle like Shaq. He has a way bigger bag than Shaq does. But if you bang him a little bit, it's not, that doesn't really hurt his feelings at all. Well, man, the amount of hate the Thunder are getting is crazy.
1: It's not.
0: I feel like the old days when people are trying to find out that someone is a witch and they come with torches and pitchforks ready to hang the person. Well, man, is this iHeart's burner? Because yesterday we were talking, I asked iHeart a question about something. And at the end of it, he's like, I just feel like we have a bunch of underdogs on this story or on this underdog story on this team. And he did. Talked about the two-way player that Lou was. Talked about him getting waived. You know, other guys getting waived and coming back and just, like, different guys. And he goes, and, you know, I thought that we had a bunch of underdog stories you could root for until just recently. And I say, hey, and I go, I usually don't do this. But what exactly are you, you know, what does that mean? And he looked dead at PR and smiled for the camera and said, no comment.
1: Next question.
0: That's right. Next question. Daniel Bell, do they hear the noise?
1: Duh.
0: Do they know that people don't like them now?
1: Duh.
0: That was one of the few cracks I've seen in that. Right? We don't hear the outside noise. We don't pay attention to any of that. Heart, iHeart came that close to breaking the seal for us. Came that close. 0339, apropos of nothing. Daniel, did you see that Lex Luthor power suit reveal?
1: Yeah. We can say that for summer radio, which we're approaching very
0: quickly.
1: Are
0: you really backing off of that?
1: You can say it for summer radio. Yeah. Huh. That'll be something we can talk about over the summer. We can nerd out over the summer.
0: Y'all can.
1: And I can teach Jerry nerd ways.
0: I'll take those days off. I'm close enough. I've had a comic book. Maples BMX comeback player of the year next year, Chet Holmgren. It seems that bad, doesn't it? Oklahoma guy 65. I don't feel it was anyone's individual's fault because everybody had bad games throughout the whole series. If everybody would have been playing up to their ability, I don't feel like it would have even gone to seven games.
1: I mean, the Spurs can say that too. Like, De'Aaron Fox was horrible in the games that he played in to start the series. Dylan Harper was really bad in game. I forgot which games. Dylan Harper was really bad in two games.
0: A couple of games where he was almost like
1: Wimby.
0: He was
1: hurt. Wimby didn't have two good games in a row until the last two good games. It seemed like, I think the Spurs can probably feel like they can say the same thing.
0: Yeah, in game five, if you try to convince me that Wimby was soft, I'd listen. How many paint touches? Like, what is it, like six? Something like that? Yeah. For a guy who's 7'6", he had six paint touches. Fine. Rayman, Chet has a Wemby problem. He didn't look at the basket when he got the ball. Okay, we know all this. Like, that's his body language, blah, blah, blah. Let me tell you where he's stepping in the right direction. When asked about Wemby, his consistent answer is, it's not one individual against another. It's the Thunder, and do the Thunder win against anybody? So he's not letting this individual thing get a hold of him. And if he's sincere about this and can take it from there, then Lions don't worry about lambs.
1: I mean, I feel like you can't say that if they win the championship.
0: they
1: like, you know, you gotta match it. Like, there's no, that tweet that's going around is like, I understand Chet just wants to play basketball, but you gotta match whatever it is Wimby has going, whatever hate Wimby has for you, because it's serious and it's clearly impacting the game. And it's like they follow suit from Wimby. Wimby hates the Thunder, so the Spurs hate the Thunder, and you got to match it.
0: 0-2-6 says, in other breaking news, the Rams just traded for Mason Rudolph. I don't know if that's true or not, but I don't know if that's as big as the Myles Garrett trade. I'm not sure.
1: Go ahead. It's because the helmet thing where Mason Rudolph.
0: What happened?
1: Mason Rudolph reportedly called him the N-word.
0: I'm sorry, what?
1: Yeah.
0: Yeah, we didn't talk about that. I'm kidding. That was a huge deal. Oh, look, we got our intern back. Oh, wow. Who knew? My guy doesn't co-host the show, and he just thinks he can just take off. Are you back now? Hanging out with the girls? That was cute. There we go. The thing is, our social media person has an intern. So why the hell does she need our intern?
1: Because we want to empower.
0: I don't want to do anything. No,
1: Daniel wants to empower the interns to make them more valuable for the future to where they're not doing one thing. And so when he can learn multiple skills here and we send him out into the world and he's better prepared for a professional life.
0: I have records in my office that need to be moved. I have crates of records that need to be moved.
1: You don't have to do that.
0: That's the impact that our intern needs to have.
1: You don't need to send him to Sonic or anything.
0: No, I said him. He failed.
1: What did he do?
0: Okay, I sent him to OnQ. I said, I need three of those Cokes, the tall boy cans. Okay? Those are $1.99. And I said, give me a sandwich. Okay? That's all I want. I sent him. Go give me a sandwich. Go give me three of the Cokes.
1: Any sandwich?
0: Any sandwich. Okay? He came back with three bottles of Coke, which are $2.49 each. You cost me an extra $1.50. And
1: that's not a... Oh, I guess total. Because it's three.
0: That's okay. Just take your time. Two, three, four, five. Okay. Anyway, and then I didn't like the sandwich.
1: Okay, that's
0: no,
1: not... No.
0: I don't.
1: I'm not going to... Okay.
0: Hey,
1: the drinks drinks is valid. The sandwich...
0: I bet you anything, I'll go there and get it. Now,
1: if you say you don't like the sandwich after you say get any sandwich, that's on you.
0: Well, but I'm already he's content. It's already contentious because he got the bottles.
1: But it's on.
0: I did not like the sandwich.
1: What kind of sandwich was it?
0: It was like just a plain ham and cheese on bread sandwich.
1: So that's on you.
0: That's not on me.
1: If you wanted a different sandwich, but the drinks is valid.
0: The intern had my card. Were you worried I didn't have enough money on the card?
2: Yes.
1: Did you get yourself something?
2: No, I didn't.
0: It was offered. It was.
2: He offered it.
0: Say, there you go. Okay.
1: You should have splurged.
0: Should
1: have got some Black and Milds.
0: It's okay with me. Listen, if I send you on an errand, you can get you. Sky's the limit. It's like
1: you should have filled up your car. You missed the opportunity.
0: It's like your uncle or your granddad taking you somewhere. Go get something nice. But nope, you come back with bottles instead of cans, and then you come back with a crappy sandwich. I was still hungry when I went home.
2: It was a crappy lunch anyway.
0: Stop. It was. All right. So anyway. All right. Well, thanks for coming back. Super appreciate it. Guess what? We have overtime of TV on the radio. We're going to give you another great segment of TV on the radio. 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
0: It's a bonus segment of TV on the Radio. No Kelly Gregg, because no need to have him come in for just 30 minutes when you have OU baseball at the bottom of the hour. 1:30 is whenever we cut to pregame. Daniel will join me for another segment. And I'll have Randy Heights come in, because who would you rather talk OU baseball with than Randy Heights? So we'll have that in the second half of this. Toby Roland on the call, and then 2 o'clock first pitch. Who the hell knows? Maybe this is a magical run for OU baseball. If so, going to Omaha is a tremendous, tremendous treat to go for the baseball World Series. It's really good. Just like the softball World Series, despite OU not being in it, it's still been tremendous. Yesterday, the Texas Longhorns did disperse of Jody Fromm. Now she can go and be a good wife and not have to worry about softball anymore. I'm kidding. I think she has like a golden ticket, and she'll be able to play for quite a long time. But man, that was awesome. I can hear. I'm getting some awful news here. We got a new dog, and the new dog didn't fare well at the house and attacked the other dog. So we had to take it back. And I'm finding out some information that the lady who took the dog back was not very nice to Mrs. Ramsey and the kids.
1: Send an email.
0: Oh, trust me. There's an email on the way. I'm trying to make sure. I don't want to call out the wrong place that they took it to. So I'm trying to get some information where it was. But that lady just said something awful to my family as they try to, you know, take her back. because she attacked our dog. So,
9: okay.
0: Sounds good. You don't have to be a miserable person. I'm a miserable person on the radio, and I'm only here for 4 hours. During the rest of the day, I'm a pretty good guy. That is terrible. That is just absolutely terrible. Speaking of terrible, 3643. Is Possum pissed about the Thunder? I'm glad you asked. So the text goes out. My listeners want to know if you're pissed about the Thunder losing. Possum replies, oh, hell yeah. So, yes, Possum is mad. And he said, man, I don't know. He should have went after Wimby whenever Wimby got five fouls. Ball no or Possum? Possum.
1: I mean, yeah.
0: That's actually, listen, out of all the things he could have said about Chet, right? That's what that's the first thing he says. Ball knower, Possum. Possum knows ball more than a lot of our listeners out there. Agree or disagree?
1: Clamdigger says, ran some errands and decided to stop by reputable place for lunch. Since I hadn't had it in a while. Asked if they still had reputable menu item. And dude responded, sir, we haven't had those in over 2 years now. I guess that tells them how often I go there.
0: So the next one, if he's a good server, we could still make that for you.
1: No, I mean,
0: what do you mean? No, that's what you do.
1: I don't know if they can make these. I don't know.
0: Okay. So does it say the item? You just can't say it. Okay. Gotcha. Fair enough. So it looks like it's more complicated than whatever.
1: Yeah.
0: Okay. All right.
1: Maybe they can make them. I mean, they probably have the ingredients to make it.
0: Just don't want to.
1: I don't know how they do. I don't know what the process is.
0: Do you ever look at the workers and know you're in for a bad experience?
1: Nah.
0: You don't look at the workers and think, oh my gosh, this is not going to be great at all.
1: Not really.
0: No, I do. sense it. I can.
1: I don't judge a book by its
0: cover. I do. The cover is that way for a reason. Prove me wrong. That's my deal. I'm opposite of Jared McCain. Jared McCain says, I want to prove people that believe in me right. No, I need you to prove me wrong. Because usually I have a book on you when I first look at you. And I will be honest with you, when I first look at you, I'm disappointed. No matter who you are. 6277 pisses me off. The most that no one attacked Wimby on his fifth. Oh my gosh. Fifth foul. Is this Possum? And then 20 seconds later, Cornette had that block. Let me talk.
1: Potentially series change.
0: Let me speak as a homer real quick. Because was that a 4-point or 5-point shift? I know it was a 4-point for sure.
1: 4-point.
0: It was a 4-point.
1: Because I'm pretty sure it went from 6 to 8.
0: Yeah.
1: And it could have been 4.
0: That should have been a foul. Okay. Hear me out.
1: What?
0: What's the first thing I said?
1: I don't remember.
0: Let me give a homer take. Okay. That should have been a foul. Hear me out. Okay. All the greats, Larry Bird, Michael Jordan, Magic Johnson, Tim Duncan, Shaq, Kobe, LeBron. When they go to the rack like that with bad intentions, I don't care how quote unquote clean the block is. And it was a block. Hear me out. I know it was a block. But there was physicality at the rim and Hartenstein went to the rim hard. You play all those games to get home court advantage in the fourth quarter of a game 7 to get that call. Is it right?
1: You just compared iHeart to Shaq, Kobe, LeBron, Tim Duncan.
0: I said, Jordan. How did I begin that sentence?
1: You said, I'm going to be Homer.
0: I'm going to give a Homer take. Okay. They should have got that call.
1: There was nothing to call.
0: There was physicality at the rim.
1: And I think they had a challenge left, and they challenged that play, and they overturned that challenge.
0: He should have gone to the
1: left. Or the call.
0: You sure about that? I don't think so.
1: I think they had a challenge left.
0: Because I thought Mark had used his challenge earlier.
1: No, the Spurs, I'm saying, had a challenge left, I think.
0: Well, they got the block. Why would they challenge anything?
1: If they called a foul.
0: Oh, well then make them challenge it.
1: Why?
0: The Thunder should have got the call.
1: That's a stupid take.
0: What did I start the sentence with?
1: I know. It's
0: how many times have you, okay, so now that I've said that, how many times you sat and watched a basketball game and you just go, I can't believe they called that?
1: It's rare. It's rare. I just say, like, oh, I can't believe they called that.
0: Says the Laker fan who watched any of the Sacramento series.
1: I mean, Sacramento blew that game. Missed 17 free throws.
0: Stupid Robert Horry. Anyway, we are in the most parodied
1: era
0: of NBA basketball ever. Added on another year, 8 years now in a row. And the thing is, too, it's not like I was talking about how the 70s were kind of parodied, but you still had the Lakers win it twice and the Knicks win it twice and the Celtics win it twice in those little areas. So you still had guys that were kind of in that, you know, in the mix. This will be 8 straight years with different people. Unbelievable. Oh, G6, appreciated your John B. and Tupac.
1: Thank you.
0: Which Tupac was already gone whenever that mix came out, correct? Was that off of John B.'s second Black album? Why do you laugh at that? The cover was Black.
1: That's not what you were doing.
0: I know more about that than you do. He has like his face on it. It was a Black. It was like a
1: I know what I'm saying.
0: Okay, then was Tupac already passed away when they came out? I want to say they came out like 99 or 2000.
1: There we go. Came out 98.
0: Okay, but Tupac was gone.
1: It was recorded 1996 through 1997. Tupac's vocals were recorded in 96.
0: There's no way that he would have approved being on a John B. record, by the way.
1: Why not?
0: Soft. 0339.
1: But Jerry, recognize who John B. is.
0: There we go. I do know who John B. is. Very much so. Probably more so than you.
1: Fuzzy Schnutz says...
0: Sure.
1: I was screaming at my TV, run that ball right at Wembanyama. And then Steve Millerman says, goodness, Daniel is too punchable. Bring back Dylan. You spell Dylan's name. You spell Dylon. So let's just try and spell. Slightly less punchable. So we're both still punchable. I don't know what I did in this whole interaction to be punchable.
0: I can tell you. I do the show with you.
1: But what makes Dylan punchable? Like, why did Dylan catch a stray there?
0: Do you know what that monster did when he came filled in?
1: Started the show?
0: Worse.
1: What?
0: I walk in here.
1: A monster.
0: He sat his husky jeans ass right here in my chair. Just sit like he owned the place. Brother man, you left. You don't work here anymore. We couldn't just let unemployed people come in here and just sit down.
1: Shout out Dylan Buckingham.
0: Yeah.
1: Heard you did a great job.
0: Did you?
1: Yeah.
0: I was here. He did not. Thank God I was here. Carry the damn show. Oh, too.
1: And I heard y'all did a...
0: Pound Town.
1: Yeah.
0: Yeah, no. Like the OJs. We were like doing greatest hits.
1: Y'all.
0: Yeah.
1: Yeah, did the little...
0: Pound
9: Town. Next stone first.
0: Yes, he did. Yeah, Pound Town is basically our love train. Y'all know this one. Everybody sing together. And by the way, I'm Eddie LeVert in the OJ's comparison. Just want to let everybody know that. Who later on went to sire a son, Gerald LeVert. And they had a group called LeVert.
1: Who passed away.
0: Yeah, that's weird to me whenever those guys die so young. He was young when he died. Like 50 something, which is young. By
1: I don't
0: the
1: know
0: way.
1: If he might have been like in his 40s.
0: When Gerald LeVert died?
1: Yeah.
0: I hope not. That's awful. Just tells you some of that world's of curls is toxic. It's okay to have a Jerry curl for a couple of years. Can't be having that thing for over 10 years. It'll get you. You got me, intern IQ? When you get a Jerry curl, when you go through your Jerry curl phase, don't keep it longer than 10 years. All that chemical in your head. Mm-mm.
1: Why is it not giving me the years he was born?
0: Not good for you.
1: Just don't get a Jerry curl. Start there.
0: I had a Jerry curl. It's not spelled with a Y, by the way. It's J-E-R-R-I. So, I don't know. I don't know if you know that or not.
1: He passed away in 2006.
0: Yeah, long time ago.
1: I didn't realize he was 40. He's 40 years old.
0: God, that is awful. You still ain't made it, though, so...
1: What the hell?
0: I'm just Just trying to help you out, man.
1: Maybe if I get punched more, like Steve Miller.
0: Punchable? Man. Well, they punch you.
1: You got to punch me one time. You have to.
0: What did he die of? Well, you're 40 years old. You're dying of something like. Like, it's not just straight cancer. Like, it's like lung cancer or, like, you get, it's bad. Like, it's something bad.
1: From an accidental acute intoxication caused by a combination of prescribed narcotics and over-the-counter. Is that an overdose? So he suffered pneumonia at the time. So it just sounds like it was something like a bunch of, like, pain mixed pills that he shouldn't have mixed together is what it sounds like.
0: He's taking his meds wrong. That'll happen. Especially to famous people that don't get told no. It's very important that somebody tell. It's very important you have somebody in your life to tell you no. Very important. Do you have anybody to tell you no? I feel like you don't.
1: A lot of people tell me no.
0: Really?
1: Especially when I try and get new jobs.
0: That's actually funnier than you people think.
1: When y'all ball, does Daniel cry about the rims not being regulation while Jerry stretches and talks about the 80s? What do you mean? Why would the rims not be regulation?
0: I kind of get where he's going with that, though.
1: I do, too, but that's just, why would I cry about the rims?
0: Now there's other things he cries about.
1: You're like, my teammate's not playing defense.
0: He don't play defense, and then when he does play defense, then he starts crying that nobody else is playing defense.
1: To be fair, when I don't play defense.
0: To be fair.
1: Nobody.
0: I know I got you whenever you go, to be fair.
1: Nobody is playing. Like, people make it seem like I'm the only one that's not playing defense. There's not much defense being played when I don't play defense.
0: Oh, God.
1: Look but at when the we time. Need defense.
0: Oh, God, look at the time.
1: Nobody else wants to step up and play defense.
0: Oh, no.
1: Except for Jerry. Jerry's version of defense is throwing an elbow in your back.
0: Don't be coming up behind me like that. I don't know who's coming behind me.
1: I said in your back.
0: I could be.
1: If I'm behind you, you can't throw an elbow in my back.
0: You could be accosting me. I don't know who's there.
1: Now you tried to elbow me in my stomach also.
0: What do they say? Make him feel you. You know what they say? Make him feel you. Are you going to begrudge me that?
1: Just dirty. Jerry's a dirty player.
0: Well, it is what it is, right?
1: Very dirty player.
0: You're done for the day.
1: Do you feel good? Has nothing on Jerry.
0: Do you feel good about yourself? How you're walking out of here today?
1: I feel the same.
0: Okay, sounds good. Let's try it again tomorrow.
1: It's my Friday.
0: Tomorrow? Oh, is it? Are you gone tomorrow? No,
1: I'm gone Wednesday.
0: Well, then I'll be back. That's your Friday. It's your Thursday.
1: No, because then I'm back Thursday. I'm actually here Thursday. So my Thursday is my Thursday, and my Friday is my Friday.
0: This week is going to be awful. This is going to be an awful week with you. And I can't wait to finish it off. That is Daniel Bell and Jerry Ramsey. TV on the Radio continues as Randy Heights joins me until 1:30 when we go to OU Baseball. 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

0: 1077, the franchise. TV on the franchise. Players. I don't know what the hell we're doing here.
1: Whatever. It's something. It's radio.
0: We got to get it done until 1:30 because
1: we got 14 minutes.
0: The exciting part, and that's why I brought you in here. I thought this would be awesome.
1: Oh, boy.
0: Is at 1:30, we're going to go to Atlanta. Hotlanta. I asked Toby on Twitter if he's gone to go get the wings yet at the reputable wing place. That
1: Magic City or whatever?
0: It's very popular. Still no answer back yet.
1: He's been to the Varsity. I saw him put those pictures up.
0: But 1:30 is pregame, and then 2 o'clock first pitch on a game that shouldn't be happening. Color me surprised because Georgia Tech jumps out to a big lead yesterday, mm-hmm. and I apologize to OU baseball fans.
1: Shit.
0: I wrote them off. I was like, okay, well.
1: I think most people did just for the fact it wasn't that you didn't think for, like, people that cover the team and everything. You thought they could score runs, but it was the fact Georgia Tech's the number one offense in the country. And when I say that's not hyperbole. Like, out of the five major categories, they rank number one in Division One. You know, I mean, they average 11 runs a game. And to be honest, you look at Oklahoma, and a lot of people go, all right, when I'm going to say this, Oklahoma pitching hasn't been horrible in the two games against them. When you think this team averages 11 runs a game, they average that on the season, right? OU's held them to 9-8. They've held them under their average. I mean,
0: well, still, that's it's a lot of runs. But yeah,
1: and that's what Georgia Tech does.
0: And with UCLA bowing out early,
1: yeah,
0: that's the number team in the country right now.
1: Yeah,
0: Georgia Tech is the number one seeded team that's left playing right now because UCLA, boy, oh boy,
1: yeah, was a debacle.
0: You want to talk? Was St. Mary's
1: twice,
0: and then St. Mary's doesn't even advance.
1: Yeah,
0: they got upended.
1: Well, Cal Poly beat them twice,
0: so.
1: How crazy is that?
0: That is awesome. But that, to your point, and this is never underestimate, like, just the way that the college sports does anything. College softball is awesome right now. You know, obviously, mm-hmm. everybody loves the NCAA tournament. We all love college football. But college baseball, especially now the way it's constructed and what they've done uh-huh. recently to improve some of the bracketing.
1: Well,
0: I've
1: said for years, college baseball, without doubt, is the greatest postseason in college sports. It's better than March Madness. It's better than the college football playoff. And people go, why is that? Here's the thing. When the underdog wins in college baseball, they're not just beating, like, say, in March Madness, this 15 seed beating a 2 or a 16 beating a 1 where, you know, next game they're getting blown out. No, they make the upset, and then they go win it. You know, they go win it. Last night, Little Rock, they go into Hattiesburg. They're a 4 seed. They beat Southern Miss.
0: Yep.
1: And then they run through the rest of the regional. So it wasn't just like a fluke one-time win like it would be in basketball.
0: You had to go through the entire thing.
1: By
0: the
1: way, they're super regional.
0: Are they the first 4 seed to go to a super regional like that?
1: No.
0: Okay.
1: Yeah, I mean, there's been a few. I think that we are on a roll now in college baseball 4 straight years. A 4 seed making a super regional.
0: So.
1: It's insane.
0: We talked about this last week, how Skip Johnson has been able to, you know, go and coach this team when the pitching went sour on him, when the bullpen went sour on him, when the offense went sour.
1: Yeah.
0: Like, think of a piece of this baseball team that's gone sour and Skip has had to deal with it. All of a sudden in this regional, what the hell happened?
1: Well, it's kind of what I said last week when we were talking, you know, I'm sitting there going, if they could find a way to put it all together like they did early in the season, this team can make a run, whether they could make it out of a regional. And I would go with Georgia Tech today, but still, if they could make it out of regional, you didn't know, but you knew they were pretty good. And again, I know 9-8 sounds like a lot. They've put it together. They've gotten solid pitching. They've gotten really good offense. And that's kind of what has propelled them to this point. When you look at it, and here's the other thing, and the portal's open today. I know over 1,000 kids within a 12-hour period have already gotten in the portal. And so, you'll probably lose some guys in the portal. They may not. But think about this. The first 3 wins, when you look at towards next year, if they can keep them, first 3 starters, all freshmen. I mean, it's like a youth movement. It's kind of been crazy with how they went this way for the regional, and those young guys have stepped up and performed.
0: Maybe it's one of those deals too. And once again, I've said this a number of times. I even said this last week when I said things went sour for Skip.
1: Right.
0: I sure as hell would never blame Skip at this point. I just wouldn't. And maybe that's to a fault.
1: You can blame everything is coaching, some
0: play. You allow it to happen.
1: Yeah. Yeah.
0: But I never, ever, ever thought to myself, well, Skip has no idea what the hell he's doing.
1: Right.
0: Because he always does.
1: Well, I mean, I've said it forever. There are people out there that were calling for Skip's job, and I'm like, these are the same fans out there calling, like, yeah, Porter needs another year. You know, and I'm like, okay, fans, come on now. You got a guy that's actually done something against one that hasn't. Yeah, so you should have faith in what Skip's able to do, but doesn't mean he's always going to be perfect or do the right things. And he's got the right mindset. I think that is the one thing, and we'll see how it plays today, because it's what happened to UCLA. It's what happened. There's upsets across the board right now in regionals. I mean, I'm watching the Florida State game. They're in the seventh inning. Florida State, the national seed, they lost game one. They're trying to come out of the loser's bracket. They were up 2-0. They just gave up a grand slam to St. John's. They have to beat St. John's twice today to make a super regional. I mean, so what I was trying to say is Skip's got the right, I think, calmness in that dugout. Where it'll be interesting to see. If OU could kind of get out to a little bit of a lead, get things going, does that pressure, because like you mentioned, Georgia Tech's the number one seed.
0: Yep.
1: Everything right now, Oklahoma's playing with house money at this point in time. So it's like they can go out and play loose. Georgia Tech, it's going to be interesting to see, do they tighten up? Because they kind of tightened up down that stretch yesterday.
0: And I know enough about baseball, and I know enough about life about this, okay?
1: Right.
0: Baseball is the worst sport to play when you have pressure.
1: Mm-hmm.
0: You talk about the pressure of football. You talk about the pressure of basketball. Like, you as a player, you have how many strikes, how many balls, right? And that pressure starts to build at the plate.
1: Well, and that's the thing. They say baseball is like 90% mental. And it's because, and that's why you see these upsets. The teams that are going through and upsetting the higher seeds, they're just going willy-nilly. Hey, we just know how to play ball. That's what we do. You know, we didn't expect to win, but we're going to keep winning. The teams that start losing are the UCLAs that have got all the expectations on their shoulders, and it gets to the sixth, seventh inning, they're in a tie ball game, or they're losing, and they're trying to do too much.
0: Yeah.
1: And that's why, you know, we'll see. It hasn't worked out the last couple of years for Oklahoma getting through this round, but they're at least in a spot. And to be honest, I kind of like – they got Catalano going today. He was their midweek starter most of the year, really all the year. He did a good job except for his last couple of starts. He started getting hit. And he didn't beat bad teams in the midweek. You know, I mean, he was beating some solid teams, and he pitched pretty well. So if he can go out there and be the Catalano from the early season, they've got a puncher's chance. And I think at this point in time, if you're Oklahoma, that's all you can ask for is just give yourself a puncher's chance.
0: I made fun of Toby Rowland.

0: And I thought to myself, oh, wait to be the home team guy, right, Toby, and say that. But obviously, Oklahoma has no chance. Yet, here you are saying it today, and I'll be damned. Yeah. I'll be damned if they're not right there. And it is in a win or go home situation, especially in baseball, anything.
1: Yeah.
0: Anything can happen.
1: And that's why I thought last night was so big, because when I talk about the pressure, even though Oklahoma, you could say, was playing with house money, just making it to last night, right? That's still a little pressure. They want to do more. They want to go on. Not that they don't want to today, but now that pendulum has swung, because Georgia Tech knew they had 27 outs to play with yesterday. They don't have outs to play with. This is all or nothing for them and Oklahoma. And so, and that's where it's kind of like today, does the pressure get to them? I mean, I started thinking about it last night. Even though it's a new head coach, the guy's been on the staff, it's been 16 years since Georgia Tech has won a regional.
0: So they're, I mean, although they are the best team, right, because of the elimination of UCLA, still they knew they were the number two seed.
1: Right.
0: And their offense has just been explosive. Even in the loss to Oklahoma,
1: they've got the number one draft pick. It's their catcher. They've got another guy going in the top five.
0: So, but they, like I said, they know what they have in front of them. It sucks whenever you like look at this crappy team. Mm-hmm. And it's like, and part of it too is, you know, are these guys going to look at this and go, we should have beat these guys last night.
1: Yeah.
0: And you just, college kids.
1: Well, it's one of those, you got them down 8-2, you put them away. And that's where it's a credit to Oklahoma. And that's kind of something different, I'll say, that team did yesterday that they may have not done most of the year. They've never given up, but they fought their rears off. And as soon as Georgia Tech gave them that little bit of window, they took advantage of it. And I'll go one step further. I think a lot of the way Oklahoma played yesterday was due to what happened Saturday night. That debacle.
0: Yep.
1: I mean, that game should have been called, at least for a rain delay, before Oklahoma gave up the lead. They were in that game. And I will admit, this is one where I think the coaching staff losing their cool over still going, got in the players' heads, and they just lost it in that one inning, you know. But they were ticked off. I mean, Chris Couch on the other side of the glass, he talked about how security had to come stand around the OU fans and dugout because of the Georgia Tech fans. They probably came out and played with a little chip for the reason they scored 30 runs yesterday in two games.
0: Well, too. The Citadel isn't any good.
1: No.
0: So that was a good warm-up.
1: Right.
0: And it really is almost unfair, as if OU had a running start to play Georgia Tech yesterday, because they got to see the ball. They got to warm up. And the next thing, and you know, you're saying, what are you talking about, Jerry?
1: No.
0: A doubleheader there.
1: True.
0: You know, they're going to be tired. Hell no, they weren't tired. These are college kids.
1: You go back and look at it, almost it seems like, let's say 7 out of 10 times, 70% of the time, when you're in these regionals and that team that's battling, if they're a good team that wins that first game and has to come back and play the quote-unquote championship game that night, if that team that won the first game doesn't win it, they're at least in a dogfight to the ninth for your exact reason.
0: Yep.
1: Their juices are flowing. They're going, you know, and that's an advantage. And I thought that's kind of the other thing we have to wait and see with today's game that was so telling. And I thought, and people go, what do you mean? It's like, what's the big deal? The ninth inning comes around. I didn't think OU was going to blow the lead. They were up, 15-8, the final, right? They were up 7 runs. They weren't going to blow the lead and lose the game. But I thought it was really important for them, just for momentum's sake,
0: put them to bed.
1: Don't let them score a run. Don't let them get any type of confidence going in against you. Keep it at 15-8. And it was even better that it was pretty much 1-2-3. You know, it was like, hey, we're going home. We're going back to the hotel. We've been here a long day. We're going to get some rest and come back and play tomorrow. And so I thought that was really key for Oklahoma.
0: It's going to be super exciting. And I cannot tell you how thrilled I am to have it on 107.7.
1: Yeah, I'm sure you are.
0: I'm not a guy that likes to give up my microphone. But
1: oh, gosh, no, not at all.
0: Gosh darn it. When Sooner Sports calls, we are here for it. So, and then Super Regionals, do you have any idea if Oklahoma just happens to advance to Super Regional where they might end up?
1: Oh, yeah, it's Lawrence.
0: And so up to Kansas.
1: Yeah.
0: God,
1: which would be tremendous. An epic regional. Because let me tell you, I think if there's a team like, if Oklahoma doesn't beat Georgia Tech, I think if there's one team that could potentially go into Atlanta and beat them in a super regional, it's Kansas. Kansas is really good. And again, I talked about Georgia Tech being a bandbox. That's a small stadium.
0: Yeah.
1: And Kansas can take advantage of it just like Oklahoma has. Oklahoma's out-homered Georgia Tech this weekend.
0: Which is...
1: It's kind of shocking,
0: you would have never called that.
1: It's kind of shocking, but it's not because

0: OU has really good power. They just play in a big ballpark is what people forget about.
1: That is Randy Heights. Chris Couch is on the ones and twos. He's going to be looking over things. But we are about half a minute away from going to Atlanta. It is regional matchup between Oklahoma and Georgia Tech. It is win or go home for the Sooners. If they win, you heard Randy Heights, they're going to head to Lawrence, Kansas. If they lose, they're coming back home, and we're all getting ready for
0: it. But no one meet the plane. If you lose, you don't get a plane meet.
1: Toby Rowland, we'll start with the pregame here in a couple of seconds. This has been TV on the Radio on 107.7 The Franchise.
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3: 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Hi, everybody. Good Monday afternoon to you. Toby Rowland with you once again. Carly Murray down in the dugout for us again today. I'm in the booth alongside Sooner Media Relations Director for Baseball, Patrick Dunn, and Darren McDermott running the show for us back in our Learfield Sooner Network studio. This is it. Welcome back one final time to Midtown Atlanta. The seventh and final game of the Atlanta Regional will decide today which team moves on to face the Kansas Jayhawks next weekend in the Supers. And the Oklahoma Sooners are playing today because of an unbelievable survival Sunday. Facing elimination in Game 1 yesterday, it started early and never stopped against the Citadel. Fly ball to right, well hit, back is Stratus at the wall, it's gone! How about that for the start to hopefully a long day? A lead-off home run to right for Jason Walk. And it's 1-0 Sooner. The 0-1 to Gamble. Line drive toward the gap right center field. That's going to get down and up the alley. Johnson scores. Here comes LeChance. He'll score. It's a double for Gamble. And the Sooners are up 10 in Atlanta. Here's the 1-2. Got him. Swing it. And you can unhitch the wagon. Oklahoma is still alive on Survival Sunday. They eliminate the Citadel, and the Sooners are moving on to the championship game of the Atlanta Regional. Final score, Oklahoma 15 and the Citadel 5.
4: Toby, I'm down here with Oklahoma starting pitcher Nick Wislowski. Nick, you get your first start of the season in postseason play, and you were exceptional today. What was your mindset when you went out on the mound?
5: Really just to throw strikes. I know that Skip's going to call great pitches. Brock's going to help me out back there. I knew the offense was, they were hot. They were ready to go. So they got off to a good start. So really just let me pitch free, pitch loose, and pound the zone, stuff strikes. They were telling me before the game, get the first guy out. So as long as we did that, we were able to do our job.
3: Fantastic performance by Nick Wislowski. Then last night, a second showdown with Georgia Tech, the number two national seed. And after falling behind 8-2 early, Oklahoma manufactured a fourth inning they'll be talking about for a long, long time. Brendan Brock, first pitch swinging, drives one into deep right center field, back to the wall, caught again! Brendan Brock did it again. This one the other way to right center. His second home run of the game. And it's 8-3. Hot shot center field. Get down, ball. Get down. It does. It's a base hit. Harris headed to the plate. He'll score. He had to wait to see if Burris could get there. RBI single for Kyle Branch, and it's 8-4. Squares to bunt, pulls it back, swings away, grounds left side. That's a base hit through the shift. Taki being waved home. Burris up with it. His throw to the plate is high. Safe is the call. RBI for walk, and it's 8-5. Branch at third, Walk at second, Johnson at first. High fly ball to right. Go ball, go! Hernandez back to the wall. It's gone! Big Maple, grand slam! Oklahoma has rallied from a six-run deficit, and they lead it by one. Oh, mama! High fly ball to right by Gamble, and he's watching it. He's staring it down, and he knocks it into the trees. He says, take that away from me. Solo shot, Trey Gamble. And he admired that one and deserved to. It's 10-8 OU. From there, it was up to the pitching and defense to hold down the most prolific offense of the modern era. Chopper to the left side, diving stop, Camden Johnson up with it, throws, got it! Wow! Here's the 2-1. Line drive, caught by Branch! He climbed the ladder to haul it in! And the inning is over! Attaboy! LJ set at the belt, the pitch, got him! Swing it! And the inning is over! Two jackets stranded. Here he comes. Popped him up. Center field. Jason Walk in after it. He's got it. And you can unhitch the wagon. There will be a game 7 in Atlanta. Oklahoma rallies to beat Georgia Tech. Final score tonight, Sooners 15, Jackets 8. In all, the Sooners scored 30 runs and pounded out 32 hits in their two wins on Survival Sunday. And that has earned them a chance today to move to the Supers if they can shock the rambling wreck one more time. Let's go down to the field. Carly Murray near the dugout. Carly, you rode in with the team today. What's the vibes?
6: Yeah, I did. And before we got on the bus, I was in the lobby with LJ McCurious and Jason Bowden. LJ asked, Carly, how you feeling this morning? I said, I feel great. This is the most energy I've had any morning that we've been here. How about you guys? And they said immediately, they got up as soon as their alarms went off. They're feeling hype, energetic, and just really ready to compete today. I can tell that momentum flowed right into this Monday morning. They even had music playing on the bus ride over. That hasn't happened this whole road trip. So I'd say the confidence and the swagger will right into today.
3: 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It'll be Carson Ballard to start for Georgia Tech, junior from Alpharetta, Georgia. He's 7-0 on the year with a 3.55 earned run average. 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Coming up, we'll hear from Skip Johnson, his pregame thoughts. LJ Mercurius, what a performance by him last night. He chatted moments ago with Carly as well. Starting lineups and more as we count you down to a first pitch at 2:06 Central Time here in Atlanta. Winner of this one's moving on. It's the final Game 7 of the Atlanta Regional. 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
3: Sooners and the Jackets of Georgia Tech coming up today. 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All right, let's set the scene for you in the NCAA baseball tournament. These teams have all moved on to the Supers already. Cal Poly, upset winners of the UCLA Regional. Little Rock, upset winners of the Southern Miss Regional. North Carolina, Ole Miss, Georgia, Mississippi State, Texas, Oregon, Alabama, and Kansas. Those teams have moved on. There will be five game sevens today, starting with this one. But before that, there's a game six going on right now in Tallahassee. St. John's one win away from advancing. They lead Florida State 5-2. The Seminoles have to rally there and then come back and win again tonight in a game seven, or else the Johnnies are moving on. Here are the five game sevens. This one's first. Then at 4 o'clock Central, Auburn and Milwaukee will play in Auburn. 5 o'clock, Kentucky and West Virginia in Morgantown. 5 o'clock, Florida and Troy in Gainesville. 8 o'clock tonight, Texas A&M and USC will meet in College Station. One of many stars of the day yesterday for Skip Johnson's team was L.J. Mercurius. Carly caught up with him moments ago.
6: I'm down here with Oklahoma pitcher L.J. Mercurius. L.J., what a game last night. You've just been on fire in this regional. What's kind of been working for you out on the mound? How were you able to trick those Georgia Tech batters?
12: I think tunneling the fast one changeup has been huge. I've been kind of living by the motto, live low, live long. And so I've been throwing the heaters predominantly down in the zone, and so we have to raise up batter's eye level, but then just trying to tunnel the changeup off of that low heater. It looked like yesterday they were having a real hard time picking up which one was a changeup and which one was a heater. So just tunneling and living down in the zone.
6: Live low, live long. Did somebody give you that saying? Where'd you get that from?
12: I think my uncle texted me yesterday morning. He was like, you live low, you live long. And I didn't think anything of it. And then I was throwing in the bullpen and I was like, well, actually, if you live low, you can't live long because it's real hard to get under a low ball already. So my uncle came up with it, and then I just kind of been telling myself that.
6: Yeah. Can you just describe the process that it's been like to get you back to how you were playing earlier this season?
12: Yeah, I think the biggest thing is honestly just been trying to find myself again, trying to remember the guy I was before. I lost it there for a little bit, but it's every week I've noticed, like, I've been getting better. Every batter, one or two batters have been signs, and just kind of grafting onto those one or two batters that I was doing good and what I feel and kind of remembering that feel. And so now, yesterday and the day before yesterday was really just remembering that feel and trying to be very consistent and having that same feel. So,
6: with a win like that, what'd you learn about your team last night?
12: we're the same team that started off the year, what, 10-0? Like, we're literally the same team. It took us a little bit, but we're back. We're confident. We believe in each other. We're picking each other up. And that's what we've been telling ourselves all year and now it's showing. So just the belief and the confidence that we have in ourselves and each other is unmatched.
6: Yeah. While I have you, I got to ask you about Xander. Man, he pitched against that offense a couple of nights ago. Career best 8 strikeouts. How proud are you of him?
12: Man, it's awesome. I've told everyone recently that he's going to be a first-round draft pick, and it shows. The dude's he's confident. He has the stuff. He believes in himself. We believe in him, and it's just awesome to see him go out there and do things like that. It really makes my day just because, like, that's my little brother, and he kind of showed me what I needed to do for my outing. So I kind of took a little some stuff from him, but it's just awesome watching him do his thing. I mean, he's been doing it all year, but doing it on a stage like this against apparently the best hitting team ever in the country is unreal. So I'm super proud. We're stoked as a family for him. Like, it was awesome to see.
6: Yeah. Do you guys take bullpens together? How did he kind of help you get to where you got to be?
12: Honestly, just kind of watching him go through his process. Like, I'd be a little down on myself after bad outings, but he was always there to pick me up. And then when he would do bad, he was always the same guy. And just kind of remembering that, like, this is baseball. We're going to fail at some point. You don't know how long you're going to fail or how quick the failure can be, but it's just about being the same person every day. And so, like, this month has really been up and down, but it's always trying to be the same person every day, never be too hard on myself, never be too high, and just kind of be very consistent. And he's a very consistent guy off the field, and so I was just kind of looking at that, and I was like, wow, I need to go back to being consistent, so yeah.
6: You mentioned him possibly being a first-round draft pick in a couple years. You also got quarter-acre Nick Wasowski, who are freshmen also starting pitchers in this regional. What's so special about what those guys can do as freshmen in a big environment like this?
12: They're not really freshmen. My freshman year, my coach told my freshman class, our core group of pitchers, were like, you guys are going to be freshmen by the end of the year. And now being on the older side and seeing the freshmen do their thing, they're not freshmen anymore. Like, they've been around, they've been getting innings, they know what they need to do. But all three of them are just very consistent guys. Like, every day, you know what you're going to get. They're going to be joking, laughing, having fun, just going through their routine and going through their process every day. And for most freshmen, that's really hard to do. But for these guys, they've been doing it their whole lives, and it's just normal for them. And so we don't really look at them as freshmen. They just look at dudes that are going to get the job done. So,
6: last thing before I let you go, they also just don't seem intimidated by any of this. Where do you think that comes from? Is it the culture in the locker room, just the type of athlete that they are? What is that?
12: Honestly, I think it's just started in the fall. Like, these dudes, freshmen coming in the SEC, like, they're going to get hit. And a lot of us got hit this fall, and so it wasn't anything new. When they did get some trouble, they already experienced it because our team did it to themselves, or we did it to them. And so they've experienced it all. Everything that you're seeing here is just because of the process that we took this whole year. Like, they've experienced the ups and the downs, the loudness of the crowds, the super emotional environments. Like, they've experienced it already, and that's the best thing about the SEC is, like, it preps us for times in the postseason like this where this crowd will get at you a little bit. It's going to be loud, and you're going to have to try not to think and just go do what you're trained to do. And so they've already experienced everything they're seeing this weekend, and so it's just second nature for them.
6: All right, and then how are you feeling? You mentioned this morning you're a little bit sore, may need an x-ray. You feeling good?
12: No, I'm feeling good. I was just joking, but we're going to go out there and hopefully get an inning or two innings out of me, whatever Skip needs. But hopefully we're in a good game and then come in and close it on the back half, so that'll be nice.
6: All right, thanks, LJ. Good luck.
12: Thank you.
13: Great stuff. Great interview by Carly. Outstanding, intelligent, well-spoken young man there, LJ Mercurius, and what a performance by him yesterday. He says, I can give you an inning today if you need me, coach. We'll take a timeout. Pre-game visit with Skip Johnson's next. Counting you down to first pitch here in Atlanta. It's Oklahoma and Georgia Tech, winner take all. This is Sooner Baseball from Learfield.
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23: Skip, let's talk about yesterday first, and there's so many things that happened, but I want to pinpoint a few of them. How about Nick Weslowski? First career start to do what he did.
24: Yeah, it's pretty amazing. We knew he was a tough kid, was a strike thrower. We were preparing to start on Tuesday early in the season, and he got a little shoulder strain, and we kind of set him back, and then we started throwing him out of the bullpen. And, you know, I watched him pitch in the Connie Mack World Series last year. I thought he was going to be able to do that in a different environment, and I thought it was really good. I thought he went out and pounded the strike zone, gave us some length, helped our bullpen, and it was good to see him do what he did. I don't think I realized until last night. I was talking to Greg Tipton, our deputy director. I said, "Man, we played 36 innings in 36 hours." I didn't even realize it.
23: Wow. I didn't think about that either.
24: Yeah.
23: That's a lot of baseball.
24: Yeah.
23: And you got 9 more innings to go. Yeah. L.J. Mercurius has been a big part of a bunch of those 36 innings.
24: Yeah.
23: He's been special for him.
24: Yeah, he was really good. I mean, he pounded the strike zone last night. And the night before when we were watching the game, and I talked to him a lot about it, about, hey, I think that this struggle hitting your changeup, if you can just locate your changeup. And he went, it was priceless to watch him do what he did, just going pitch to pitch, staying in a process. Because in that environment right there, it's hard to stay in the process because you get so – emotions gets run so high and low. I think early in the year he was really good, and I think he got a little tired in the middle and was searching for things, and then we put him back in the bullpen. It's kind of helped him, you know, not be as tired and do what he's done here in the last couple weeks.
23: Georgia Tech game last night, third inning, they take the RBI off the board. That whole kerfuffle gets everybody fired up. I'm not going to ask you about that. But the next inning, you go put 8 runs up. Is that a coincidence, or did everybody get fired up by that and it kind of woke you guys?
24: I don't know if it was that fired them up. I think they've always thought they could be good, but they didn't believe it. And I think that last night they started believing they could be good and really started picking each other up. And it was really amazing how they did that, you know, and they did that on their own. I mean, we're sitting there as coaches. We can tell them, hey, you're good, you're good, you're good, but they got to believe it, and they believed it now. And or believed it last night, I think it's still going to filter over today, is if we can just hold them in bay enough to do what we can do to score some runs.
23: All right, last game of the regional. The question for everybody is, how much pitching do you have left? So what's the plan today?
24: Well, it's all hands on deck right now. We'll start Catalano, and then we'll try to piece it all the way together for nine innings.

0: We've been pretty good at piecing it together all year long because of our starters have gone, you know, three or four innings because of the experience that we had. I really believe that. I also said this to Greg as well. I said, and I asked Butler, too, and I said, Butler, you've been in it 36 years. Todd Butler, our recruiting coordinator, you've been in it 36 years. I've been in it 36 years. And I asked Ryan Gaines, he'd been in it 20-plus years. I said, when have you ever seen three pitchers, freshman pitchers, take you to the regional finals? Yeah. And basically that's what we threw, was three freshman pitchers. I've never experienced it, so it was pretty amazing with the, what they've done.
1: Who all would be, maybe the better question is, who wouldn't be available for you to throw today?
0: I don't think LJ should be. I don't think Mercurius, not LJ, but his brother Xander, and then Cord Rager for sure, Waskowski, no. And then, you know, you got Bixby, you got Collier, you have, we'll see how Cleveland's arm feels. You know, you just got to try to piece it together. Like Bowden will be available. And, you know, just kind of piece it together as we go through it and see if we can navigate our way to the end of the game.
1: All right, Skip, go get them. Good luck.
0: Thank you.
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0: Getting close to start time now. If you're ready, here are the starting lineups. First, for the visiting team today, Georgia Tech. Again, the visitors for this one. 50-10 on the year. Same starting lineup with one exception. Leading off, shortstop Carson Kearse. Batting second in center field, Drew Burris. Jaron Advincula at second will hit third. The cleanup hitter is their catcher, Von Lackey. He's homered twice in the regional. Ryan Zuckerman at third base bats fifth. Alex Hernandez has hit four homers in the regional. He's in right field. He'll hit sixth. Batting seventh at first base, Kent Schmidt. Parker Brocious, three home runs in the regional. In left field, bats eighth. And here's the change. The DH today will be Caleb Daniel. He'll bat ninth. Again for Tech, Kearse at short, Burris in center, Advincula at second, Lackey the catcher, Zuckerman at third, Hernandez in right, Schmidt at first, Brocious in left, Daniel the DH. On the mound for them in the bottom of the first will be Carson Ballard, junior out of Alpharetta, Georgia. He started the first game of the regional here against UIC, 7-0, 3.55 ERA, 47 strikeouts, 16 walks, opponents hitting 254 against him. Skip Johnson and Reggie Willits will send them out like this again today. This has been the lineup the entire regional for the most part. 35-22, the record for the Sooners on the year. Jason Walk leading off in center, batting second. Camden Johnson at third. Dayton LaChance catching and hitting third. He had the granny here last night. Jackson Willits, the cleanup hitter, is the shortstop. DH Trey Gamble hits fifth. He homered here last night. Brendan Brock, two home runs last night, bats sixth. He's in left field. The sun.

0: John Harris is in right. He'll hit seventh. Dayton Taki at first base again will hit eighth. He's homered twice in the regional. Kyle Branch bats ninth. He's at second base. One more time for the Sooners. Walk in center. Johnson at third. LaChance the catcher. Willits at short. Gamble the DH. Brock in left. Harris in right. Taki at first. And Branch at second. And the Sooner starter, Michael Catalano, is on the mound going through his top of the first inning warm-up pitches. The sophomore from Frisco, Texas, making his eighth start of the year. 3-4 record, 7.12 ERA, 36 strikeouts, 13 walks, and opponents hitting .252 against him. Let's introduce you to our umpires, brought to you by Cavens Group. Derek Malika at home plate for this one. Wilson Rayner at first, Brian Marine at second, Travis Reininger at third. Cavens Group, if you have a water emergency or mold issue at your home, give Cavens Group a call, 405-573-3048, available 24 hours a day. Carly, how about your OU Health player to watch for this one?
1: Toby, I think I'm going to go with Johnny Holstaff today. I think that's what's so interesting about these NCAA tournaments, right? It's who has enough pitching to get it done, who's well-rested, who can throw strikes in the zone. And so we'll start with Michael Catalano today, but it'll be interesting to see who else Skip Johnson pulls out of the bullpen. Got to go with that group.
0: We'll see multiple pitchers both ways in this one, it feels like, today. OU Health, the academic health system of the University of Oklahoma. Never done, never outdone. This has been the Sooner Pregame Show, presented by Walden Cleaners and Laundry, where the difference is quality. A quick weather check before we get started, brought to you by Oklahoma's own News 9 and the Oklahoma weather expert, David Payne. It is the windiest day. It's not Oklahoma windy, but it is the windiest day we've had here in Atlanta. It's 81 degrees right now. Sunny, shouldn't have to deal with rain. Got a little bit of a chance around 5 o'clock Eastern for something to bubble up, so we'll see, maybe in the latter innings. But the wind is at 10 miles an hour out of the northwest, which on this field means it's kind of blowing from left field foul pole to right field foul pole. So right field already a short porch. Might be even shorter today, the wind blowing that direction a bit. And here we go. Game day weather brought to you by Oklahoma's own News 9. Oklahoma wearing the white home pinstripes for the third time here in Atlanta. They're 2-0 in them. They're the home team. I'll explain to you why in a second. Interlocking OU in crimson on the chest, crimson hats. Georgia Tech with the blue jerseys, faux pas white pants as the visiting team, and the shiny metallic gold helmets again. First pitch from Catalano to Carson Kearse is a fastball strike, and we are underway. First pitch at 3:07 p.m. Eastern Time. 94-mile-an-hour fastball there for Catalano. Kearse, 2-for-12 with a homer in the regional. The 0-1, swing and a miss. Another fastball. Sun shining down on this natural grass-playing surface. Dirt infield and base paths, dirt warning track. Winner of this one plays Kansas next weekend in the Super Regionals. The 0-2. Just outside, nibbled with that fastball, and Kearse didn't chase. Oklahoma's the home team because in the NCAA tournament, they try to keep it balanced, home and away. You may disagree with it. I might disagree with it, but that's the way they do it and have for years and years. Here's the 1-2. Breaking balls pop foul out of play. Coming into this game, Oklahoma has been the home team twice, the visiting team twice. Georgia Tech has been the home team twice, the visiting team once. So that means they get to be the visitors again for this one today, even though it's on their home field. One ball and two strikes to Kearse to lead off the top of the first. The pitch, line sharply fair into the right field corner for extra bases. Harris chases it down, Kearse into second. He'll pull up there, a leadoff double. Just rocketed a fastball the other way, and it shot between Taki and the first base bag. And got all the way into the corner. And a good start for Georgia Tech. Drew Burris now. Remember last night, Georgia Tech led 2-0 after two batters. They got a walk and a home run from this guy. Burris, the first of three consecutive Golden Spikes Award semifinalists. He's 3-for-11 in the regional with a homer. Batting 361 on the year. 15 home runs, 58 runs batted in. And the first pitch is a breaking ball low. That's a curve for Catalano. Murderers Row. Burris, Advíncula, and Lackey. All three Golden Spikes Award semifinalists as ball two is inside. They bat second, third, and fourth in the lineup. Hurst at second. 2-0 count to the dangerous Drew Burris. Here it comes. High fly ball, center field. In a few steps, Jason Walk. He's under it and has it. Curse will stay put. And there's one bullet avoided. One away. Advíncula now, the nation's leader in batting average at 430. He's the one of three lefties in the lineup. 10 home runs on the year for him. 66 runs batted in. In this tournament, Advíncula 5 for 12 with a pair of doubles and a homer. Curse at second, one out. First pitch, outside corner, called strike. Catalano's last few outings haven't been great. Last time out, his last appearance was against Florida in relief when an inning and two-thirds gave up four runs. His last start was against ORU April 21st outside. That also was rocky when an inning and a third gave up four runs. His best start was at Dallas Baptist. In that one, six innings, scoreless, shutout, five strikeouts against a good Patriots team. Here's the 1-1. That misses away. You like being the home team, you get the last bat. But against these guys, it is a little scary if they get to go first. You might be working from a deficit immediately like the Sooners were last night. The 2-1, ground ball, base hit into left field. Curse had to wait to see it through. They're going to wave him home. Now they stop him. So they're on the corners. The ball back to the infield got away momentarily, but everybody stays put. Not great base running there by Curse. That ball was obviously going to get through the hole, but he hesitated. And by the time it got through and he started up the engines, he couldn't score. So now a double play could still get Oklahoma out of this. First and third, one out for Lackey. Big, strong, right-handed hitting catcher. Number three college prospect in the Major League Draft. Hitting 407 with 20 home runs, 78 runs batted in. First and third, one out. First pitch is a swing and a miss. And he was trying to hit it to Ackworth. Advíncula, a good runner at first. Keep an eye on him. The 0-1 misses high. Georgia Tech has only stolen one base in the regional. They don't run a ton. But Advíncula's got 16 on the year. Sooners want a ground ball at somebody here. Throw to first. Oklahoma turned more double plays in SEC play than any other team in the conference. One ball, one strike to Lackey. Curse bluffs a go at third. Here's the pitch. Inside, Lackey kind of threw his elbow at that a little bit, but it didn't hit him. 2-1. Lackey, a junior from Sewanee, Georgia. Homered against the Sooners here on Saturday. He's homered twice in the series, or in the regional. The pitch fouled off to the right, out of play. Took a good cut at a 93-mile-an-hour fastball. Not every seat is filled, but pretty close. It's a Monday afternoon. It's a work day, but this place is close to packed anyway. Catalano set at the chest. The 2-2. Ground ball to short. Could be two. Willits goes to second for one. Relay to first, and you can ring it up. 6-4-3 double play. And the Sooners are out of a jam in the first. How about that? Oklahoma grabbing the bats for the first time when we come back in Atlanta. Today's broadcast brought to you by Homeland. This is Sooner Baseball from Learfield.
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0: 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University of Oklahoma Athletics is one with you. Bottom one, no score. Carson Ballard, the starter for Georgia Tech today. He did start the first game of this regional against UIC. Threw 59 pitches in that start. Went four innings, gave up two hits, two runs, struck out six. This is a guy that was a walk-on when he first got to campus. Then earned a spot in the bullpen, and about midway through this season, they moved him into the weekend rotation. He's making his eighth start, just like Catalano. Does have a 7-0 record, 6'1" right-hander out of Alpharetta. And he'll start by facing Jason Walk. The Oklahoma offense has been dynamic in the Atlanta Regional, hitting .371 as a team. First pitch is a breaking ball strike to Walk. Jason is 8-for-18, 5 runs batted in. He's walked 3 times, and he homered to start the game against the Citadel yesterday. The 0-1 is a strike on the outside corner. That fastball at 90, that's about what Ballard has, low 90s fastball. He jumps in front 0-2 on Walk, batting in the left-hand box, the pitch. Grounded to the right side, Schmidt comes to get it, gloves and steps on the bag, and there's one away. Camden Johnson now. Camden 4-for-17 in the regional with 3 walks, hitting .316 on the year. 8 home runs. Haven't been able to get his speed on the bases much. He hits that hard down the right field line. If it's fair, it's gone. It is foul. Not by much. Turned on the first pitch and rocketed it down the right field line. And it was just foul. That sent some palpitations through the crowd at Russ Chandler Stadium. And they showed up nervous today. What happened last night was a little stunning. A 6-run lead at one point turned into a 7-run loss. Next pitch is way outside. But you got to go deeper than that. Georgia Tech has not been to a super regional in 20 years. And they, after last night, have now lost 11 consecutive regional final games. That's amazing. Outside, 2-1. Two bad misses after the near homer. It was supreme confidence in the third inning yesterday when this team was up big, but it has become nervousness for sure. Pulled foul, 2-2. Georgia Tech, the regular season and tournament champions in the ACC. And they are the highest remaining seeded team in the NCAA tournament, the number two seed. Here's the 2-2. Grounded to shortstop, and it bobbled, and Zuckerman boots it. E5. Camden Johnson's aboard. With the shift on, Zuckerman, the third baseman, was playing at the shortstop position. That ball was hit right at him, and he flat booted it. And there's the first gift of the game, an error. Speed aboard for Dayton LaChance. A grand slam last night that flipped this regional on its head. He's 6-for-17 in Atlanta. Pulls the first one foul behind Russell Raley coaching at third. 5 runs batted in here for Dayton. On the year, .337 average. Leads the team with 13 homers. That's one more now than Brendan Brock has. Team high, 56 runs batted in. Average lead at first for Camden. And the throw goes that way. He dives back in. Georgia Tech shifts almost everyone. They don't shift Jackson Willits, who's on deck. At least they haven't. But they do LaChance, 3 to the left side of the infield. So nobody on the right side with Schmidt holding on Johnson. The pitch outside, 1-1. They play in this very small ballpark, very deep in the outfield. Burris way out there in center. Hernandez in right. Rocious in left. The 1-1 to Big Maple instead of throw to first again. Long game, but scoring first could be a big psychological advantage for Oklahoma after what happened last night. The Sooners have only stolen 2 bases in Atlanta. They were both last night. High fly ball to left. Dayton LaChance gives it a ride, and it is gone! He hit it over the scoreboard! That one might have landed in Canada. It's 2-0 OU. Bam! I mean, an absolute bomb. That's number 14 on the year, and number 2 in Atlanta, and the Sooners indeed strike first, the team's 10th home run of the regional. He pulled it over the scoreboard and left and onto the football practice field. Gracious. Jackson Willits now outside. An ideal start for the boys from Norman. 2-0 OU. The 1-0. Curveball hits the outside corner. 1-1. Jackson, 6-for-13 in the regional. He's doubled. He's homered. He's driven in 4. And he's walked 4 times. That's ripped into center field. That's a base hit. They brought the good bats again today, folks. 3 of the first 4 have reached. And Jackson's aboard with his 7th hit of the regional. Number 20, Trey Gamble now. Trey Gamble might have been the spark plug last night when he grounded an RBI single into center field in the third inning. Only to have it waved off by a pitch clock violation. First pitch, check swing, foul ball. It was very controversial. It looked like the pitcher on the mound was already in his motion before time was called for the violation. So they took the run off the board. Gamble ended up striking out. He got into it with the home plate umpire, Brian Marine. The whole dugout got into it. It was near chaos. Pitch outside. I thought the whole team was going to get ejected at one point. Coaches, players, everybody was upset. But the very next inning, the very next time they came up, Brendan Brock sent a ball over the right field wall, and the Sooners scored eight.

0: One ball and two strikes. Willits at first. One out. Here's the pitch. Bounced up there. Blocked up by Lackey, the ACC Defensive Player of the Year. 2-2. We got two really good catchers in this game. Elite big catchers. Lackey and LaChance. Two, two to Gamble. Here it comes. That's ripped into right field, and that's a base hit. Willits will stop at second. Three consecutive hits, four straight have reached. And Brendan Brock, maybe the hottest Sooner bat right now, comes up.
1: Batting sixth, the left fielder.
0: He homered twice last night.
1: Brock.
0: In the regional, he's 8-for-15. He's batting over 500. Seven runs batted in, and he's walked four times. As a team, the Sooners have drawn 25 walks in their first four games here. First pitch swung on and pulled foul down the third baseline. Anytime an inning starts to get sideways, you got to check the bullpens in this game. There is no tomorrow for either team. And everybody's willing to throw almost everybody today. The 0-1. Ground ball to short. Should be two. Throw to second for one. Relay to first. Oh, he beat it out. Safe. Great hustle by Brock. And they're on the corners now with two outs. Brock keeps the inning alive with his hustle down the first baseline. Dasan Harris will bat.
1: Batting seventh. The right fielder.
0: Willits at third, Brock at first. Two runs in here in the bottom of the first on Dayton LaChance's 14th home run of the year. Dash, 5-for-14 in the regional with five runs batted in. Left-handed hitter against the right-handed thrower, and he's fouled back. Strike one. Brock certainly a threat to go. He's tied with Camden Johnson for team high, 26 stolen bases, including one here last night. The 0-1 misses away. Pretty heavy workload here in the first for Ballard. This is the seventh batter of the inning. Get runs when you can. Feels like the winner of this one might need to score double digits. The pitch. Outside, 2-1. Twenty-four so far for Ballard. The pitch, low and in. That almost hit the back foot of Dasan. Dayton Taki would be next. Three balls and a strike. Runners at first and third. Two outs. Ballard kicks and fires. Grounded up the middle. Base hit. Willits scores. And it's 3-0 OU. A two-out RBI for Dasan Harris. How about this team, huh? Bats were dead in the water a couple of weeks ago. But goodness gracious, have they heated up in the ATL. Taki now. First and second, two outs, eighth batter of the inning. Harris's RBI, his sixth of the regional, and his 19th of the year. And here comes Georgia Tech's pitching coach, Jason Richmond, for a chat. For the Yellow Jackets, Richmond, when he heads out, it's just a talk. If they're going to make a pitching change, at least so far our observation has been, it's going to be the head coach, James Ramsey. For Oklahoma, Skip Johnson makes all the visits. What do we got going down there in the dugout, Carly? I see the guys all huddled up and swaying around down there.
2: Yeah. Reagan and I are keeping an eye out. I'm not sure. I think that's Jackson Cleveland in the middle, number 49. Got some of the pitchers. I see Drew Dickerson up in there.
0: Yeah, they're all
2: little hype circle.
0: Arms around each other and swaying back and forth, and Cleveland's in the middle of it.
2: Oh, I don't know.

0: Yeah. What's going on?
1: Yeah, I'm not sure, but Reagan got some pictures, so maybe we'll see that on Instagram later.
0: Is that new, or have I just not seen
1: it? I have never seen this before, and
0: I
1: can't wait to ask questions.
0: All right.
1: Oh, Reagan said they did it all last night. I guess I was too focused on the field, so it is a thing. Reagan, do you know why they do that?
2: What?
1: Do you know why they do that?
2: Good mojo.
1: That's the reasoning.
0: We'll take it. It's working.
1: Well, yeah. Keep going, boys.
0: Keep doing it.
1: Cleveland's only allowed in the middle. Nobody else.
0: Here's Taki. Meeting on the mound is over. First and second. Two outs. Three runs in here in the bottom of the first. The pitch outside. Late season surge by Dayton Taki. Wasn't in the lineup most of the year. 5 for 12 with two homers in Atlanta. The pitch inside, 2-0. He's walked four times. He's driven in four. Homered in each of the first two games of the regional on Saturday. The 2-0. That's a strike. Still nobody throwing in the Georgia Tech pen. Great speed on the bases with Brock at second and Harris at first. The 2-1 to the OU first baseman, way outside, 3-1. They are cheering their guts out in the Sooner State today, and probably in the Sunflower State as well. Kansas is rooting hard for Oklahoma. 3-1 is pulled foul. If Oklahoma wins, the Super Regional next weekend will be at Kansas. If Georgia Tech wins, the Jayhawks will travel here to Atlanta. Full count to Taki. Crowd trying to help out Carson Ballard in this bottom of the first. Here's the pitch. Popped him up to left. Brocious in under it. Sunglasses gleaming, and he's got it. And that ends the inning. But a great start for Oklahoma. They score three. Dayton LaChance, a two-run homer, the big blow, and we head to the second with the Sooners in front. Today's broadcast brought to you by Homeland. This is Sooner Baseball from Learfield.
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0: 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Second inning, 3-0 OU. Ryan Zuckerman leads off for Georgia Tech. First pitch from Michael Catalano is fouled out of play off to the right. Big double play ball ended the top of the first for the Sooners. The home run by LaChance, by the way, 443 feet, 110 miles an hour off the bat. Foul ball again makes it 0-2 to Zuckerman. This is why I love having Pat in the booth with me. That wind is whipping pretty good right now. It says 10 on the app, but it looks like it's more than that. Here's the 0-2. Upstairs, went off speed. Zuckerman, their leading home run hitter on the year with 23. He's 4 for 13 in the regional. Here's the 1-2. That's pulled hard and foul. Just foul, not by much. That would have been extra bases down the left field line. Zuckerman's a big boy. 6'4", 230 out of Yardley, Pennsylvania. He's a transfer from Pitt. 348 average. He had the error that opened the three-run inning in the bottom of the first. Another 1-2. Misses away. If you missed our pregame interview with Skip, I asked him who he wouldn't consider pitching today. And he basically mentioned the starters so far. Plus LJ. 2-2. Fouled off to the right, out of play. Our pregame interview with LJ, he said he could give him an inning or two if they needed him. So we'll see. Lead off man of the Georgia Tech second. Two balls, two strikes to Ryan Zuckerman. Catalano ready. Kicks and fires. Got him swinging. Good breaking ball under the zone. Zuckerman waved at it. One out. First strikeout for Catalano. That music means Alex Hernandez is going to bat. He's having a great regional. Remember, Georgia Tech's played one fewer game than Oklahoma has. They've played three games. He's hit four home runs. Had a two-run shot here last night. He's got 13 runs batted in three games in Atlanta. First pitch to him. Fastball. Looked like a strike. Called a ball. St. John's has defeated Florida State 5-4. The Johnnies are headed to the Super Regional. Strike call. Florida State, another regional host, another ACC team, has been eliminated. That means we've got five Game 7s today. This is the first one. I'll run through some of the Super Regional matchups coming up. 1-1. Ground ball to second. Branch has it. He'll throw to Taki. Two outs. Here's what we have so far. In the Supers, Cal Poly has advanced. They'll play either West Virginia or Kentucky. Those two teams play today in Morgantown. Little Rock has advanced. How about that story? Little Rock went 3-0 in the Hattiesburg Regional. They'll play either Florida or Troy. Kent Schmidt will bat now. Two outs, nobody on. Left-handed hitting first baseman. 2-for-11 in the regional. Catalano misses low. North Carolina has advanced. They'll play either Texas A&M or USC. And the Ole Miss Rebels have advanced out of Lincoln. They'll play either Auburn or Milwaukee. Those two teams play in a regional final game 7 a little later on today. Here's the 1-0 to Schmidt. A little bit low. Kansas, as we mentioned, has advanced. They're waiting on the winner of this one. Alabama will face St. John's. That'll be in Tuscaloosa. Texas and Oregon will play. That's a good one. That'll be in Austin. Schmidt takes a strike. And we got an SEC matchup in Athens. It'll be Georgia hosting Mississippi State. The 2-1 to Schmidt. The pitch. Ground ball right side. Branch out in shallow right field. Grabs and throws. And it's a 1-2-3 inning for Catalano. We head to the bottom of the second. Oklahoma in front, 3-0 in the decisive Game 7 of the Atlanta Regional. Today's broadcast brought to you by Homeland. 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
0: 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Pitching change for Georgia Tech as we go to the second. The starter, Carson Ballard, is out. And right-hander Mason Patel is now in the game. Let's give you some facts about Patel. He's a righty, 6'1", grad student out of Knoxville, Tennessee. Transfer from Georgia State. Patel's been arguably their best reliever this year. He's been their closer. 15th appearance, 4-0 record, 7 saves, 2.92 ERA. Not a big strikeout number. 37 innings, he's got just 28 strikeouts, 12 walks. Opponents have hit 272 against him. He has not given up a home run all season. And he'll start by facing Kyle Branch. Sooners have not seen Patel yet. In fact, he has not pitched yet in the regional. That's interesting. Hasn't really been a save situation necessarily, I guess. He's in now. Here's Branch. First pitch of the bottom of the second. Shows bunt. Takes a fastball strike at 90. Branch, 6-for-13 in Atlanta with 3 runs batted in and 3 walks. His brother Colby in the stands watching today. The Georgia shortstop wrapped up their regional yesterday. He's here supporting little brother today. Pitches outside. And he has apparently brought with him perhaps the most controversial baseball player in America right now, Trey Phelps, the Georgia star who was ejected after that home run he hit yesterday. He is here as well. Ground ball foul off the foot of Branch, 1-2. One Branch boy is onto the supers, the other trying to do it here today. Kyle batting 231 on the year with 3 homers. They don't shift him either, so Willits and Branch, the two guys they don't shift. The 1-2 is a called strike 3 on the inside corner. First strike out of the game for Georgia Tech. Back to the top of the order, Jason Walk. It has been an impressive showing so far for the SEC again in this year's NCAA tourney. First pitch to Walk, lifted into left, backing Brocious. Warning track, he's got room, and he's got it. And there's two away. Five SEC teams have advanced. Bama, Texas, Ole Miss, Georgia, and Mississippi State, they're all into the Supers.
12: Number nine.
0: Five more play today and could. OU, Texas A&M, Auburn, Florida, and Kentucky all play today. I mean, it is mathematically possible that 10 of the final 16 teams could be out of the SEC. Camden Johnson, two outs, nobody on. He takes a strike. The only two SEC teams to be eliminated are Tennessee and Arkansas so far. The 0-1 is pulled foul, and it's 0-2. Patel doing a good job coming in, throwing strikes out of the bullpen. Got a strikeout of Branch, a first-pitch flyout from Walk. He's up 0-2 on Camden Johnson, who reached on an error and scored his first time up. Here's the pitch. Misses away. They got the super shift on again, where three to the right side, and the third baseman Zuckerman is at shortstop, but even he shaded up the middle. At about 30 yards between him and the left field line, Camden is able to maneuver one the other way here. Here's the 1-2. Called strike three on the inside corner. So Patel out of the pen puts OU down in order in the second. And we head to the third. 3-0 Oklahoma in front in the regional final. Today's broadcast brought to you by Homeland. This is Sooner Baseball from Learfield.
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0: 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And got to remind you, Dayton LaChance is homered in this game. 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Third inning, 3-0 OU. Still, Michael Catalano on the mound, and he'll start by facing Parker Brocious. 8-hole hitter, right-handed hitting left fielder, takes the ball low. Brocious 5-for-9 in the regional with 3 home runs. He's batting .325 on the year. He's homered 12 times. As a team, they've hit 137 home runs on the season. Here's the 1-0. Strike on the inside corner. No activity in the Sooner bullpen. Michael Catalano got himself in a first inning jam, but got the double play ball to get out of it, then retired the Jackets in order in the second. He's faced 1-0 for the minimum. The 1-1. Fly foul to right. 1-2. I'll remind you of the dimensions here at Russ Chandler Stadium. 329 down the left field line, 334 down the right field line, 390 to straightaway center. That's 15 feet shallower than in Kimry Family Stadium in Norman. But it's straightaway left and right that's interesting here. The pitch pulled foul. Straightaway left is 382. That's pretty good depth, actually. But straightaway right is just 350. That is as shallow as you will see in any park in America. Oklahoma brought their fences in this year a bit because of the construction, and it's 370 to right in Norman. This is 20 feet shorter than that. The pitch, check swing foul ball. Didn't mean to, but the ball caught his bat. There's a grove of trees beyond the right field wall. Catches all the home runs hit that way. Midtown Atlanta, the backdrop in the background. The American flag and the state of Georgia flag fluttering beyond the batter's eye in left center field. And the big scoreboard here, very similar to the one we have in Norman, is in left center field, just like in Norman. The 1-2, just a tad low. Home plate umpire Derek Malika thought about that one for a second. 2-2. The pitch. Low again. Full count. Think about the starters Oklahoma has used in this regional. Cord Rager, of course, has been a starter all year, but then they went with Xander, his second career start, true freshman. And then yesterday, Nick Weslowski, his first career start. Ball four, leadoff man aboard. And now, Michael Catalano, who hasn't started a game since April 21st. It's June. Caleb Daniel getting the start at DH today. First start of the regional. He is 1-for-3. He has pinch hit three times. Batting .291 on the year with 9 homers. Left-handed hitter. Sophomore out of Cartersville, Georgia. Brocious runs well. He's at first. And the first pitch is outside a ball. Three nothing OU are in the top of the third. Jackets have their leadoff man on. The 1-0. Strike called outside corner with a fastball. Buzz, the Georgia Tech mascot, did not like that call. This is the only show in town right now after the St. John's Florida State game has ended. They'll start here in about 10 minutes, the Auburn-Milwaukee game. Ground ball to short, could be two. Willits has it. He'll step on the bag, throws to first, and you can ring it up again, baby. Second double play of the game, turned by the Sooners, and there's two gone.
2: The shortstop, number 3.
0: If you just add up the number of errors, it's been a sloppy regional for Oklahoma. They had 3 more last night, but they have had their fair share of spectacular plays as well. But, boy, in this game, you'd love to be clean and a good start defensively. Back to the top of the order. Here's Curse. He takes a ball. He started the game with a double into the right field corner. Georgia Tech has committed 2 errors in the regional, one of them in this game. Low again, 2-0. That's where Catalano's misses have been, which against this team you don't mind. Gonna miss, keep it down. Two balls, no strikes, 2 outs. Here it comes. That's high, 3-0. Drew Burris on deck. Catalano has the sign from LeChance. needs a strike here. And he hit him, I think. It was ball four at the least. Not close. Second walk of the inning has put a man on in front of Burris. Not a great idea.
3: Double play hurt. A little
0: Burris flied out to center field first time, and now the whole infield's coming together to talk with Catalano on the mound. Pitches so far for Michael. Home plate umpire Derek Malika makes his way about halfway out before the conversation breaks up on its own. Nobody throwing in the Sooner pen, but there's some milling about going on. Maybe waiting to see how this at-bat goes first. 3-0 Sooners, top three. One of the best players in college baseball in the batter's box, Drew Burris, takes the first pitch low. 5'9", he's not big, but he packs a wallop. Bright gold helmets gleaming for Georgia Tech. Swing and a miss. 1-1. Kearse at first base with two outs. Sooner shifting Burris. Three to the left side. Here's the pitch. Center field, high fly ball. Jason walked back. He'll watch it fly. Home run. And it's 3-2. He did it last night, and he does it again today. Drew Burris homers. That's the 13th of the regional for Georgia Tech. And for Drew Burris, his 16th of the year, and it's a one-run game. That ball was hit to straightaway center field, but of note, the wind carried it more toward right center. So, again, anything hit right of center field is going to get some help today. That was a blast. Advíncula hits it hard to right. That's a base hit. Desan Harris cuts it off. Advíncula is going to try for two, and he's in there with a double. And here comes the rambling wreck. Second time through the order for Catalano. And they're starting to get after him a bit. Four of the five have reached here in the third inning. The double play ball has helped. Activity now begins to percolate down the right field line. It is Jason Bowden first up and throwing. Von Lackey could give Georgia Tech the lead with one swing of the bat. He could tie it with a base hit. Here comes Skip Johnson first. I don't think Bowden's been throwing long enough to bring him in yet. This is just going to be a chat, I believe. Walk, double play, walk, homer, double. So far here in the Georgia Tech third. Going to stick with Catalano. Skip headed back to the dugout. Tying run at second. Lackey grounded into that inning-ending double play back at the first. He's 0-for-1. Catalano peers in for the sign. And now the first pitch to Lackey. Breaking ball, misses low. Lackey 3-for-10 in the regional. Advíncula, good speed at second. Any base hit to the outfield ties it. The 1-0 in there for a strike. Another bender. Georgia Tech, the most prolific offensive team of the BB Corps era in almost every offensive category. The pitch grounded. Camden Johnson gloves it at third, and he tries to tag Advíncula, and he got it. Boy, that was a dangerous decision. He just needed the third out of the inning so he could have thrown across the diamond, but with Advíncula running in front of him, he decided to try to tag him, and Advíncula almost got around him. But the tag was applied, and Georgia Tech will not challenge, and the inning is over. Jackets get two on the Burris homer. We head to the bottom of the third. Oklahoma leads at 3-2 in the final game of the Atlanta Regional. This is Sooner Baseball from Learfield.
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0: 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Toby Rowland back with you. I'm in the booth with Patrick Dunn. Carly Murray down outside the Sooner dugout as we go to the bottom of the third. Oklahoma leads this regional championship game 3-2. And Dayton LaChance leads off. Long two-run homer. First time up in this game. And the first pitch from Mason Patel misses low and away. Patel out of the Rambling Wreck bullpen, put the Sooners down in order in the second. This is his second inning of work. The 1-0 outside. LaChance now with seven runs batted in the regional. Six of those coming on two swings of the bat. The grand slam last night and the two-run homer today. That's seven hits altogether. The 2-0. Ground ball to short. Curse has it. Throw across is on target for out number one. Let's pause quickly, 10 seconds for station ID. 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
0: 3-2 OU, bottom third. Jackson Willits now with one out, nobody on. He singled and scored his first time. Patel's pitch is a strike. Also right now, the final stroke play round of the NCAA Men's Golf Championships happening out in San Diego. The 0-1 fouled off. The Sooners came into today in ninth place. The top eight after today will make match play. They are very early in the round. OU's 3-under, but they have slid back a couple of spots. The teams teed off before them. Seems like everybody's going low today. Swing and a miss. Willits down swinging. Five straight retired by Patel out of the pen, and that's his third strikeout. Face Trey Gamble now. So OU right now is in 11th place again, they've only played their first three or four holes. They're three under today. Got to be in the top eight at the end of the day to make match play. And I don't know if the pins are friendly today or what, but a lot of teams seem to be shooting low numbers. Gamble swings and misses. He singled his first time. Jason Bowden has continued to throw. My guess is we're going to see him in the fourth. Patel into the windup for the 0-1 to Gamble. Driven. Left center field. Back is Burris. He's camping under it. Shy of the warning track. He's got it. And the inning is over. Second straight inning. Patel puts OU down 1-2-3. To the middle third of this one. Fourth inning is next. Oklahoma in front 3-2 here in Atlanta. This is Sooner Baseball from Learfield.
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0: 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Top of the fourth. Sooners 3, Yellow Jackets 2. Jason Bowden in now for Oklahoma. Give you his numbers in a second. Ryan Zuckerman, the batter. First pitch is low. Everyday Bowden on for the 24th time this year. That leads the team. He's 5-1 with a 5.40 ERA. Both teams have now used two pitchers in this one. That one is grounded to first. Taki's got it. He'll take it himself for out number one. Jason Bowden, great stuff. If you're just talking stuff and how much the ball moves, maybe the best stuff on the team. He can be dominant. At times the stuff is so good, he has a hard time keeping it in the zone. It can be a little bit wild, so hoping for the former today. Alex Hernandez now. Hernandez grounded out his first time. First pitch is a called strike. Bowden's second appearance of the regional. First one, he struggled with command. That one looked pretty good, but it's called a ball, 1-1. He pitched against Georgia Tech Saturday night, the first time these two teams played. Went just a third of an inning, walked a couple of guys, gave up a couple of runs. The 1-1 to Hernandez floats outside. Alex Hernandez, right-handed hitting right fielder, a sophomore. 2-1. Strike called, top of the zone. Crowd disagrees. And now an offensive timeout called. This is early in the game. You only get two of these. Hernandez kind of called it himself. And now James Ramsey is going to come down and talk to him. James Ramsey, the head coach, is also the third base coach. I mean, I don't know if you're an offensive coach or a head coach if you like your guys calling their own offensive timeouts this early in the game. You might need to strategize later. He's going to head back to the box, 2-2 the count. He was frustrated by that call. I get it. He thought it was high. The 2-2 just outside, and the count is full. Tempting pitch there, but Bowden didn't get it. One out, nobody on. We're in the Georgia Tech fourth inning. Sooners up 3-2. Here's the payoff to Hernandez. Grounded left side. Johnson waits for it. Now throws across. Two outs. Two ground ball outs, and that's a pretty good sign. Jason Bowden's stuff sinks. If you've watched him the last couple of years, Skip likes to bring him in situations where he needs a double play ball. He gets a lot of ground balls when he's on. Two ground ball outs to start this outing. Kent Schmidt now will bat. He grounded out first time up. 0-1. Fastball outside. So five game sevens today. Winner take all. What a opening weekend it has been for the NCAA baseball tournament. This has been highly entertaining. 2-0 the count to Schmidt. OU Georgia Tech the first one. Auburn and Milwaukee will play, I'm told now, at 5 o'clock Central Time. West Virginia and Kentucky. Troy against Florida. And late tonight, Texas A&M and USC. Strike call to Schmidt, 2-1. And we have some Cinderellas. And the number one seed is out. The 2-1. Grounded right side. Branch comes to get it. He's got it. Throw to first. Three ground ball outs in the fourth for Jason Bowden. To the bottom we go. Oklahoma 3, Georgia Tech 2. Today's broadcast brought to you by Homeland. This is Sooner Baseball from Learfield.
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0: 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Oh boy, the tension's in the air today. I kind of felt it when you woke up this morning, and certainly it's in the ballpark right now. Bottom four, one run game. Oklahoma up 3-2. Brendan Brock leading off. Sooners haven't solved Mason Patel yet. He's retired all six he's faced since coming on to start the second inning. Brock 0 for 1 in this one. And the first pitch from Patel is way outside. Brendan Brock in left field again today. He caught the Citadel game yesterday, the first game of two on Survival Sunday. Next pitch is strike at the knees, 1-1. Fastball's only 91, but you can tell the auxiliary pitches for Patel have a bunch of movement. Georgia Tech doesn't have a lot of flamethrowers on this staff. We haven't seen very much high velo out of them at all. 1-1, swing and a miss. There's an off-speed pitch at 82, and Brock was out in front. Harris on deck, Taki after him here in the fourth. One ball and two strikes to Brendan Brock, and he grounds that sharply to first. Nice play on the short hop by Schmidt. And he steps on the bag for out number one. That ball was a rocket. And Schmidt said, look what I found. Good play. The right field. Number 17. DeSandow, RBI single in the first. One for one.
14: I thought you said Brochet.
0: He's the last Sooner with a hit. Nine straight have been retired now. Eight by Patel. First pitch is fouled off the foot of Harris. Strike one.
14: He's not a big guy, but that just shows you that
0: Sooner scored all three of their runs in the first. Dayton LaChance, a two-run homer and a long one. And Georgia Tech scored their two runs in the third on a Drew Burris homer. Harris bunts it. It's fair. Pounced on by Lackey, who throws to first in time. Oklahoma thought that was a foul ball if you look down to the dugout, but doesn't look like there's going to be any sort of challenge or anything. Two outs. Tried to catch him by surprise there. Lackey's a very good defensive catcher, and he pounced on that. Very athletic. Taki now. Flied out to left in the first, 0 for 1. Super shift on against him. Swing and a miss. The first guy in the last couple of days that Georgia Tech has found that's been effective against the OU bats, and they threw a bunch of them last night. Patel has been very good. The 0-1 shows bunt, takes it high, and he's only thrown 25 pitches, and that was only the sixth ball that he's thrown. Advíncula, second baseman, way out into shallow right field. Swing and a miss of the breaker, 1-2. Working for a third straight 1-2-3 inning, Mason Patel. Driven down the right field line, but foul. Hit a ton, but he pulled it into the OU bullpen, Taki did. I walked to the stadium with Mom today, just happened upon each other on the sidewalk, and she said, I've walked to every game, I'm highly superstitious, I've eaten lunch at the same place every day. The pitch outside, 2-2. They've been here for a while, so that's better be a good lunch spot. Two outs, nobody on. Two balls and two strikes. The count to Dayton Taki. Here it comes. Way high. Ball three. Kyle Branch would be next if Taki could reach. The payoff. Down low. Ball four. Sooners have a two-out base runner, the first walk issued by Georgia Tech today. And indeed, Kyle Branch will bat.
15: The second baseman.
0: Number struck out looking to start the second, Kyle did. That was the first batter that Mason Patel faced when he came in. Sooners lead it 3-2. We're in the bottom of the fourth. And Patel's first offering to Branch. High. Wouldn't it be something after all the offense we've seen in the regional if this game settled into a pitcher's duel? Sounds unrealistic. 1-0. That's high. 2-0. Patel was living in the zone. Has lost it a bit the last couple of batters here. It's a warm day. Carly could probably attest to that. Much warmer than yesterday.
2: It is much warmer, but it's not as humid. I will say that, so I'll take it.
0: And a bit of a breeze, too, which helps. Outside, 3-0 to Branch.
2: Yes, whenever I went up in the stands with the Branches, I could feel that breeze. I was like, I may sit up here and just hang out with you guys for the rest of the game. It feels nice up here.
0: Carly did an interview with Colby Branch and Trey Phelps. Did you talk to Trey, too?
2: Yes, I did get to talk to Trey for a little bit. Yeah, I mean, there's celebrities around here. I'm like, you're in your arch nemesis territory. Kids are asking for pictures and everything.
0: We'll hear that interview coming up here in a bit. There's ball four to Kyle. Back-to-back walks, and there's two on with two out. And she recorded an interview with Colby Branch and Trey Phelps. And when we have an opportunity, we'll play that for you. Getting the thoughts of Trey Phelps right now might be national news, so we're eager to hear what he had to say.
2: Yeah, I tried to kind of ask him. I don't know if he was picking up what I was putting down. I wasn't trying to put him in a corner too much, but
0: I understand.
2: He just kind of laughed it off a little bit. I was like,
0: show up with the jewelry on.
2: He did.
0: Today,
2: he is easy to spot.
0: Yeah.
2: His chain has a state of Georgia on it, a little symbol where Athens is, and I'm like, you know what?
0: It's not exactly incognito.
2: No. But I'm like, I guess if you play like that, you kind of earn the swagger.
0: Meeting on the mound is over. It was just the infield that came together. Nobody throwing in the Tech pen. Jason Walk, a chance here to add to the Oklahoma lead. Taki at second, Branch at first with two outs. Walk 0 for 2 today. First pitch is low. This is interesting. I mean, Patel was cruising. Kind of battled with Taki before drawing a walk, and then a four-pitch walk to Branch. Ball 1 to Walk. Here's the 1-0. Strike called on a pitch that looked high and away to me, 1-1.
16: Make him have to swing the bat.
0: Lead off homer against the Citadel in the opener yesterday to right. Wind blowing that way. Sooners would take a single. 1-1. Line drive, center field, get down, ball, it won't. Drew Burris gets there in time to make the catch. And the inning is over. Sooners threaten, but strand a pair. On to the fifth we go. The all-decisive Game 7 of the Atlanta Regional. It's Oklahoma 3, Georgia Tech 2. This is Sooner Baseball from Learfield.
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0: Fifth inning time here at Russ Chandler Stadium. Sooners lead it 3-2. Both teams have four hits. The Yellow Jackets have committed the only error of the game. Jason Bowden back to the bump for his second inning of work. He'll start by facing the

for the Yellow Jackets. And the first pitch misses low to Brocious. Senior here, fan favorite. They love to chant his name, Parker Brocious. It's got four syllables. That works well for a chant. Fly ball to right. He might have just tied it, and it's gone. Fourth home run of the regional for Parker Brocious, and it's 3-3. Got a fastball on the outer half and served it into the trees. Make it 14 home runs in the regional for Georgia Tech. This is their fourth game. And the Sooners' three-run lead has evaporated. Caleb Daniel now. Daniel grounded into a double play in the third, 0 for 1. And he launches one to right, and Georgia Tech leads it. First pitch to Daniel, a home run way out of here to right, and it's 4 to 3. Back-to-back home runs to start the fifth. And no doubters. Jason Bowden got three ground ball outs in the fourth. But they have hit it in the air against him in the fifth twice and gone. Six hits for the Yellow Jackets, three homers. And they have their first lead of the day, 4-3. Back to the top. Those are the 8 and 9 hole hitters, by the way, that just went back to back. Back to the top of the order, Carson Kearse. He takes a ball. Between last night's game and today, Oklahoma has yet to get Kearse out. He reached all five times last night. He has reached both times today. He's doubled and walked. Pitch misses outside. The check swing. He did not go. 1-1. Last night, walk, reached on an error, walk, single. He only has one hit, or two hits, I guess. But still has not been retired in the last two games. The 1-1 in there for a strike call. Looks like we got more activity in the Sooner bullpen now. I believe that is Risco Smith that has started to throw, the freshman. Line drive, right field. Desan Harris will play it on a hop. It's a single. And they still can't get Kearse out. First three have reached here in the fifth. And here comes Murderer's Row. Watch out. These guys can explode on you in a hurry, and it can get sideways. It's a one-run game right now. You got to keep it there. 4-3 Georgia Tech. Burris, a long two-run homer last time up. He's 1-for-2. And the first pitch misses outside. Crowd's all riled up now. Anything in the air to right carrying even more than normal today with the wind blowing that way. And the short fence. Like a little league park out there. Good looking breaking ball in there for a strike. 1-1. That Bowden slider moves a mile. The pitch hit the outside corner with a fastball at 95, 1-2. Homer, homer, single for Georgia Tech so far here in the fifth. One, two is outside, and the ball gets by, and Kearse will advance on a pass ball.

0: runner in scoring position with nobody out. Two balls, two strikes to Burris. Bowden ready. The pitch outside, ball three. Full count. Kicks and fires. Got it. Swinging. Bowden blows away Burris. One out in the inning. First strikeout for Bowden. Challenged it with a fastball. Advíncula now. He's two for two with a single and a double in this game. Georgia Tech has taken a 4-3 lead on back-to-back homers here in the fifth, trying to add on. Kearse at second base, one out. And the first pitch to him is popped up foul, third base side and into the stands. Georgia Tech has won 50 games this year. The runaway champions of the ACC. They went 14-1 at home in the league. They swept four of the five home series. Fly ball, center field. Jason Walk in a few steps. He's got it. Kearse will tag, but he'll stay as Walk guns it to third. And there's two away. Vaughn Lackey, the third of the three consecutive Golden Spike semifinalists now. He's 0 for 2. Bowden gets the strikeout of Burris, the fly ball from Advíncula. Still got to deal with this guy. And the first pitch to Lackey is a strike. That was a bit of a frisbee right there. Better get that pitch down. The 0-1 pulled foul, hit hard, but between James Ramsey and the third base bag, 0-2. These guys are all trying to hit homers, so they all have uppercut swings, which usually means throw a high fastball just out of the zone. They have a hard time catching up with that. That's what he got Burris on. Let's see if he goes to that here with Lackey. The 0-2. Got him. He went breaking ball, and Lackey chased, and the inning is over. Two strikeouts for Bowden, but two runs for Georgia Tech. Back-to-back homers by Brocious and Daniel. Halfway home on Monday afternoon in the Atlanta Regional Championship game. It's 4-3, Ramblin' Wreck. This is Sooner Baseball from Learfield.
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0: 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Camden Johnson leads off the bottom of the fifth for Oklahoma. Now down a run, 4-3. First pitch to him is low. Johnson, LaChance, and Willits, and they hope more, do up here in the fifth. 4-3, Georgia Tech. Camden 0-2, did reach on an error and score back at the first. 1-0, pulled foul. He almost homered back in the first inning when he rocketed one way out of here down the right field line, but it was just foul. Sooners have had a hard time squaring up Mason Patel, though. He did walk a couple of guys to give them base runners in the fourth. They don't have a hit off of him yet. Way outside. All four Sooner hits in this game came in that three-run first inning. LaChance homered. Willits, Gamble, and Harris all singled in the first. Two balls and a strike to Camden Johnson. Here he comes. Swing and a miss at a good-looking curveball. Super shift him now. Zuckerman moves to shortstop, shading up the middle. Three to the right side. A 2-2. Grounded to the right side. Advincula's there. He flips. Backhand out. One away. Now you'd like to have somebody aboard for Dayton LaChance, but not the case here. Two-run homer back in the first. Grounded out in the third. It's 1-2. Elevate one to right field, and we'd be tied again. Now 14 home runs on the year for LaChance. And the first pitch to him from Patel is a strike. Not many fastballs. Tell into the windup for the 0-1. Misses away. Pretty good collection of what's the SEC and Cinderellas so far. Cal Poly, Little Rock. I'd throw St. John's in there. 1-1. Low. And there could be more today. Kentucky was one of the last teams in the field. Troy, Milwaukee play today. Two balls and a strike to LaChance. And the pitch. Ball three in the dirt. And being careful with Dayton, and understandably so, Jackson Willits is on deck. Here's the 3-1. Swing and a miss. Got the fastball, and it tailed in off the plate a bit. Full count. One out, nobody on. Payoff pitch to LaChance. Pulled foul on the ground. We'll do it again. Went back to the off-speed pitch there. Tech looking for their first trip to the Super since 2006. Oklahoma trying to get there for the first time since 2022. And the 3-2. Pokes it to first. Chase ball four. Backhand stop by Schmidt. He'll throw to Patel, covering nicely for out number two. That was a squibber to the right side of the infield, and only Schmidt was over there. First baseman had to range well to his right to grab it. and made a good throw to Patel covering. That would have been ball four, by the way. Jackson Willits will bat now. Singled in the first, struck out in the third. 7 for 15 in the regional, Willits. Of course, these two teams met in the 1994 National Championship game. Oklahoma came out on top as Willits takes a strike. One of two OU National Championships. Georgia Tech has never won one. That's the closest they've been. Great program, but they've never won the title. The 0-1 outside. If they can survive today, they will be the favorite to do so here in 2026, especially with UCLA gone. Here's the 1-1. Low. Jackson Willits homered to right on Saturday night against these guys in the winner's bracket game to tie it at the time at 3-3. Of course, Oklahoma ended up losing that game 9-3. He could tie it again with one swing here. 2-1. Fouled off to the left. He took a good hack at a fastball. 2-2.

0: Two outs, nobody on. Here's the pitch. Fly ball, center field. Burris back. Warning track. Leaps. Caught it up against the wall. Willits didn't miss hitting one out by much, but Drew Burris got there. Made a leaping catch. It would not have been a home run, but it was up against the wall, and that ends the inning. We head to the sixth. Georgia Tech leads at 4-3 in the final game of the Atlanta Regional. This is Sooner Baseball from Learfield.
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0: 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We energize life. 4-3 Georgia Tech in front, sixth inning. Game moving at a brisk pace here. Ryan Zuckerman leads off, facing Jason Bowden. First pitch pulled foul. Third inning of work for Bowden. Zuckerman 0-2. Bowden, the first guy he faced coming on was this guy, Zuckerman, and induced a ground out of him. Here's the 0-1 inside. Tech, 4 runs, 7 hits, 1 error. Sooners, 3 runs, 4 hits, no errors. We've had 4 combined home runs, 3 of them from Georgia Tech. All of their runs have come off of homers. Oklahoma got a 2-run shot from Dayton LaChance in the first. 2-1 the count now to Zuckerman. And the pitch is pulled foul, or excuse me, fouled back, I should say. 2-2. I mean, just every guy goes up there trying to hit a home run. That's all they do. And they are great at it. That's not a criticism. 2-2 pitch. High. The one thing you do wonder about with these guys is when they get, if they get, hopefully they don't get past today, but if they get to Charles Schwab Field in Omaha, how does this style play there where it's such a big, cavernous park? Ball 4, and Zuckerman's aboard to start. Oh, called strike 3. You rang him up. Wow, that looked high. Zuckerman's tall. But a delayed called strike 3, and there's one out in the inning, and we'll take it. Third strikeout for Bowden. That's a good pitch. I saw the replay. It's about belt high. A little above the belt. Strike 3 called. You need some breaks. Might have got one there. Here's Alex Hernandez. 0-2 with a couple of ground outs. And he takes a ball. Oh, he takes a strike. That looked to be off the plate. 0-1. The pitch. Definitely outside. 1-1. Bronx cheer goes up from the Georgia Tech faithful.
5: We've had a little over 3,000 in all the games so far here. Very nice Russ Chandler Stadium. Slings one in there inside, 2-1. Certainly not the biggest ballpark Oklahoma's played in all year, but it's a nice one. Situated here in Midtown Atlanta. The pitch, pulled foul. Basketball arena, well, just beyond the left field wall, if you watch the TV broadcast, is the indoor football practice facility, the John and Mary Brock football facility, and there's an outdoor practice field next to it. That's where Dayton LeChance hit his home run back in the first. And just beyond that is the basketball arena. The pitch. Outside. Full count. Should be a full count. He called a strike and there's been a foul ball. Yeah, now they fixed it. 2-2. It's a 2-2 count. It should be 3-2. The board said 3-1. Oklahoma questioned that. Then he changed his mind to 2-2. I think it should be 3-2. ESPN says 2-2. There was definitely two strikes in this at-bat. I know that. There was a called strike, and there's a foul ball. Now, James Ramsey, the Georgia Tech head coach, comes down to ask our home plate umpire, what's the count? He's arguing, questioning Derek Mollica. What have we decided on here? We're confused about the count. I'm still not sure what he landed on. I missed it when he signaled. Is it 2-2 or 3-2? It's 3-2. All right, full count. Alex Hernandez. Jason Bowden, one out, nobody on. Here it comes. And he walked him. That was just low, I guess. So the controversial strikeout of Zuckerman and the controversial walk of Hernandez. And now Kent Schmidt. Think they got that right? They get that right? I think there was four balls in that at-bat. Sooners have turned a couple of double plays already today. Would take another one right here. Schmidt 0 for 2. He takes a ball inside. Briscoe Smith warm in the Sooner bullpen. And here comes Skip Johnson. Let's see if he's going to go to him here. Has just now reached the mound. Looks like he's sticking with Bowden. He is. He's going to stick with Bowden here. 4-3 Georgia Tech. Tight game. Sooners led 3-0 after the first. Tech got 2 in the third, 2 in the fifth. We're in the sixth. One on, one out for Schmidt. And a 1-0 count. Skip back to the dugout. Bowden set. Here it comes. Strike called outside corner. Both of Schmidt's outs in this game have been ground outs to second base. Here's the 1-1. Line drive, base hit, left center field. Rounding second, Hernandez. He'll try for third. The throw goes that way. He is safe as the ball got by Camden Johnson. And they're on the corners with one out. And here comes that guy, Parker Brocious. Brocious 6-for-10 in the regional with 4 home runs, including a leadoff shot in the fifth that tied it. Not a big home run hitter on the year compared to the other guys on his team. He had only hit 9 all season, but he's hit 4 in the regional. First pitch this time is outside a ball. Again, the double play would come in handy here. Hernandez at third, Schmidt at first. Does not run well. 1-0. Nub to first, stays fair, steps on the bag for one, and that's a run down, and then the throw goes into left field. Oh, Talkie botched that. On to third goes Schmidt. He'll stop there, and it's 5-3. Talkie couldn't decide what to do. The ball was hit right down the first baseline. Talkie caught it at the bag, and he rightfully stepped on the bag for one out. And the runner coming home, he looked home, but didn't throw. He should have. Instead, he threw to second, and it was a bad throw, and that's going to do it for Jason Bowden. Here comes Skip Johnson. And the Tech lead is 2-5-3 on the air. And they have a runner at third with two outs when we come back. We're going to keep it here, though. As we mentioned moments ago, Carly Murray had a chance to catch up with Kyle's brother, Colby Branch, who is the star shortstop at Georgia, and his buddy Trey Phelps, who has been in the center of the college baseball spotlight. They're here in attendance today to watch the Sooners.
6: Toby, I'm down here with Kyle's big brother, Colby Branch. Colby, I mean, what are the odds?
7: Mess it up.
6: There we go. What are the odds that your regionals are right down the street from each other? I mean, how special is it that you're able to catch a game?
7: Go ahead, Jeff. Yeah, I mean, the last 2 years we've kind of gotten lucky. He got to come play, you know, at our stadium in Athens, and then, you know, we met each other in the SEC tournament up again, and so that was kind of cool. And then this year, you know, on Thursday, I think, maybe Wednesday, we went out and got lunch at in Buckhead, so that was nice. And then, it's pretty cool that we matched up together.
6: Yeah, anytime I talk to Kyle, I got to bring you up, and he just mentions how close you guys are and how much he looks up to you. What does your little brother mean to you?
7: Man, he's awesome. He's an inspiration, you know, to me, and he's got the Branch name, and he's doing well, and it's good to see, you know, all my brothers are doing great, and I'm so proud of him, but you know, Kyle's killing it, and just glad to have, happy to see him in a regional on Monday in a game 7 where it's a big game, and we'd love to see Oklahoma win, and we're here cheering for OU.
6: He is an incredible defender out at second base. Yeah. Did you teach him anything? Where did he get that from?
7: Yeah, I'll probably claim that one. Yeah, me and my dad probably can claim that one from Kyle. But no, he's been great. We got to play in high school together, so that was good. We got to play up the middle in high school, and that was pretty cool, pretty fun to be there, you know, out with him every game. And
8: go get a Trey.
7: He's an awesome defender, and he's gotten so much better, don't you?
6: All right, I'm going to bring it over to Trey Phelps. Trey, what brought you to Georgia Tech? You here to watch KB2?
9: Yeah, I mean, of course. You got Colby, guys from Atlanta like Jaywalk, Lackey, Drew Burris. Come on, just seeing it's a good ball game. Want to see how it goes.
6: What's your relationship like with Colby Branch?
9: We're like, I like to say we're like Lightning McQueen and Doc from Cars. Like, he's like my mentor. He's like uncle. He's like, he knows that. So like, I would say that's our relationship to a T. Like the fabulous Hudson Hornet and Lightning McQueen.
6: Yeah, well, we're glad to see you here after all that drama last night. I mean, I don't want to get you in trouble or anything, but mom and dad in attendance?
9: Yeah, no, we actually came alone, I believe. They might.
8: Yeah.
9: Hold on. Oh, that's called the track. They didn't end up coming, but yeah, I came with Colby. We made a decision this morning, or I think late last night. We're like, we're gonna go to the game tomorrow. Why not? We're off today.
6: All right. Well, thanks, Trey.
9: Of course.
5: Very cool. Well, great job by Carly catching up with Colby Branch and Trey Phelps, stars of the Georgia Bulldogs. Briscoe Smith into the game for Oklahoma here. The freshman, just his second appearance of the year. And what a spot. As he faces here Caleb Daniel with two outs and a runner at third. First pitch misses low and in. Briscoe faced Arkansas when a third of an inning did give up a home run. That's the only other outing. He's been dealing with an injury all year long. Skip has raved about this young man all season. The freshman out of Marlow, Duncan High School. Right into game 7 of the regional. Daniel homered last time. The 1-0. Ground ball to right. Base hit past the diving Kyle Branch. That'll play another run. And it's 6-3 Georgia Tech. RBI single for Daniel. Colby couldn't quite get there. Just beyond his reach. And the Yellow Jackets have added two so far here in the sixth. They lead it 6-3, six unanswered runs. Back to the top of the order. Here's the guy they can't get out, Carson Kearse. He has reached eight straight times in the last two games against OU. Singled last time up. Takes a strike at the knees. He's doubled, walked, and singled today. Briscoe Smith, wiry right-hander, 6'1". Wears number 32. The 0-1 in there for strike two called. A fastball at 94. Before his injury, before the season, I know Skip was contemplating making Briscoe Smith his closer this year. He liked his stuff so much. See if he's got a finishing pitch here. The 0-2 to Kearse. Misses low and away with a breaking ball in the dirt. Still plenty of time. We're in the top of the sixth inning. The star of this game so far, though, despite all the home runs, has been Mason Patel. The Georgia Tech closer came on in the second inning and has quieted the Oklahoma offense, which roared yesterday and scored three in the first today. But they have not yet struck against Patel. Outside in the dirt, runner takes off. LeChance up, he will not throw. Daniel takes second. Wild pitch.
8: Another hit recorded for the second inning. It's injected in the back.
5: Got to keep it right here. Got to stay within arm's length of these guys. Daniel at second, two outs, and a 2-2 pitch to Carson Kearse as Smith toes the rubber, looks in for the sign, has it. A glance at second, and now the pitch to the plate. High to the backstop. It comes right back to LeChance. And Daniel stays at second. That ball caromed off the top of the padding behind home plate. It actually went above the padding and hit the brick and came right back to LeChance. And Daniel wisely didn't try to run, or he might have been a dead duck. But now the count is full to Kearse. Don't forget, Drew Burris is after him. Need this out. Here's the payoff. High foul out of play. Carson Kearse, junior out of Marietta, Georgia. Trying to add another run. Another 3-2 from Briscoe Smith. Ground ball, base hit to right. Daniel waved home. Dasan Harris up with it. Throw to the plate. Cut off. 7-3. Nine straight times Kearse has reached the last 2 days against Oklahoma. And now they're going to face Burris. Avoid the knockout blow. You gotta avoid the knockout blow with these guys. 7-3. A 3-run six so far. First pitch is a strike. Activity in the Sooner pen. Jackson Cleveland warming quickly. Mason Bixby also getting loose. The 0-1. Strike called, 0-2. Burris didn't care for that call. Seven-3 Georgia Tech. Top six. Here's the 0-2. Little number towards short. Got to hurry. Willips charges, gloves, throws. Got him, and that'll end the inning. Nice play by Jackson. Well, Georgia Tech adds three to their lead, and Oklahoma's got work to do now. We go to the bottom of the sixth. Got a football score. It's 7-3, Georgia Tech. This is Sooner Baseball from Learfield.
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17: Yeah, I do. Russell Raley pacing the dugout saying, let's go. We got plenty of outs to work with. This isn't even the biggest deficit that they've had during this regional, so not much to be afraid of. They know those bats can swing.
5: That's good. They were down 6 last night and came back. They're down 4 today. Bottom 6, 7-3. Problems Mason Patel, who Oklahoma has not gotten a hit off of yet in his 4 innings of work. Patel will face Gamble, Brock, and Harris here in the 6th. He has thrown 54 pitches. Already tied for his longest relief outing of the year. First pitch to Gamble. Fly ball center field. Burris drifting back. And he's got it on the warning track. Boy, the last two outs, Willits and Gamble have both been well-hit balls. Just got to pull it a bit. And then the straightaway or slightly right of straightaway center field. Brendan Brock now. Brock 0 for 2. Jackets have out-hit him now 10-4. All 4 Sooner hits in the first inning. And there's strike one. Oklahoma's seen everybody else they've got down there in the bullpen. If they could somehow knock Mason Patel out of this game. Curveball, strike two. And he's in a rocking chair out there right now. The 0-2 to Brock. Missed outside. Grad student Patel, Georgia State transfer. Right here in the Atlanta area. Here's the 1-2 to the Sooner left fielder. Outside. Called strike three. Well, that looked outside. Two outs. 4 strikeout for Patel. Man. Let's pause quickly. 10 seconds for station ID. 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
5: 2 outs, nobody on for Harris, who takes a ball. Dasan had an RBI single back in that 3-run first. Tried to surprised him with a bunt in the fourth, but was thrown out. 6-for-16 in the regional. Swings and foul tips the next one. It's 1-1. Two outs, nobody on. Sooners trail 7-3. We're in the bottom of the sixth. Patel, a deep sigh, stands on the far first base side of the rubber. Now goes into the windup. Line drive center field. There's the first hit off Patel. Dasan Harris smacks one into center, and the Sooners have a two-out base runner. Second hit of the day for Dasan. Needs something to get the momentum back in the dugout of the home team today, which is Oklahoma. See if Dayton Taki can provide that. Walked last time up, flied out to left in the first. And the first pitch from Patel to Taki is swung on and fouled off the front foot of Dayton for strike one. Harris bluffed to go at first. Big shift on Taki. Everybody over on the right side except for Zuckerman. Third baseman playing at shortstop. Taki's hit two home runs already in Atlanta. The 0-1. Pulled that foul hard. 0-2. Two-out base hit by Dasan Harris. And has given the Sooners a base runner. Those have been few and far between since the first inning. The Yellow Jacket fans trying to help Patel end the sixth here. And throw to first. Harris is back in. Sooners have scared a home run the last couple of innings. Willits and Gamble both to deep center field. The 0-2 chopped foul again off of Taki. Fouled it off himself and not where you want to foul a ball. And he crumples in pain in foul territory. Fouled it down off the ground and back up off himself. And I'll just let you imagine where it hit him. Everybody out here understands he's going to need a couple of minutes. He is in significant pain. Nothing you can do but give it time, buddy. He's to his feet again now, but still hunched over. I'm going to bring him a drink of water here. Now he gets a pat on the back and going to be sent back to the plate. Oh, boy. Still a no-ball, two-strike count. A home run on this swing would be memorable. Home plate umpire Derek Mollica giving him a few more seconds. And now he's ready. Dayton takes a deep breath. No balls, two strikes. Two outs, runner at first. Runner goes. Pitch is taken. Throw down to second, not in time. Dash swipes second. Now a base hit could tighten this game up a bit. Dasan Harris 18 for 19 in stolen base attempts this year. 1-2 the count to Taki. Patel, the pitch. Lined foul. He turned on one and drove it down the right field line, but pulled it a bit. Seven-3 Tech. Another 1-2 to Taki. Couple of glances at second. Now the pitch. Way high to the backstop. And Desan Harris will head to third. One slipped. Hit the bull. And now two balls, two strikes. Don't worry about that man on third base. Got to be careful here. The backstop is so close to home plate. You can't just assume a wild pitch you could score on. It could come right back to the catcher. The pitch, outside, ball three. Patel jumped in front of Taki 0-2, and then we had the foul ball, painful foul ball. Since then, three balls out of the zone. Kyle Branch would be next. Sooners in need of a hit to turn this thing back in their direction. Here's the 3-2. Ground ball up the middle, gloved by Kurz. He'll throw to first, and that'll end the inning. Sooners threatened but failed to score, and we head to the seventh. 7-3, Georgia Tech in front in Game 7 of the Atlanta Regional. This is Sooner Baseball from Learfield.
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5: Hungry? Head to Brahms after the game for a bacon cheeseburger and milkshake made with Brahms A2 fresh milk, a proud partner of OU Athletics. We have reached the seventh, the final third of this one. Georgia Tech in front 7-3. Winner of this one faces Kansas next weekend in the Supers. It is still Briscoe Smith on the mound. Jaron Advincula, the batter, to lead off the seventh for the Yellow Jackets. Advincula today, 2-for-3 with a single and a double. And the first pitch to him is a called strike. The 0-1 from Briscoe. Pulled foul between the legs of Advincula. 0-2. I see Nate Smithberg, the lefty, now up in the Sooner pen. Still Jackson Cleveland throwing as well. Briscoe Smith has faced, well, this is his fourth batter. The 0-2 to Advíncula. LeChance sets up outside. The pitch is outside, but he fouls it off. He kind of threw his bat at that. Advíncula, left-handed hitter, open stance, very antsy in the batter's box, a lot of movement, and obviously a great hitter. Leads the nation with a .433 batting average. Trying to get aboard to start the seventh. The 0-2 again. Fouled away again. Oklahoma led this game 3-0 in the first inning. Dayton LeChance, two-run homer. Jumping them out to a lead. They haven't scored since. And the Jackets got two in the third, two in the fifth, and three in the sixth. We bat in the seventh. The 0-2 again. Line drive into right field. Base hit. What a hitter. Gracious. Third hit of the game, eighth of the regional, and indeed the leadoff man's aboard. Again, he just kind of threw his bat at that and lines it into right field. Von Lackey now. That's the 11th hit for Tech. Georgia Tech averages 10.8 runs a game. Throw to first. Statistically, in the BB Corps era, they have the best batting average, on-base percentage, slugging percentage, and the most hits and runs of any power conference team ever. Lackey takes a breaking ball for a strike. It is a generational offense. Sooners beat them last night by seven, and they still scored eight runs. Throw to first again. Advíncula back in. 16 stolen bases for him on the year. He and Lackey, the batter, are the two guys that run the most on this team. Lackey, a catcher, has 15 stolen bases. Briscoe ready now for the 0-1. Misses high with a fastball at 93. Briscoe's a guy we were talking earlier in the regional about the three true freshmen that started the first three games for Oklahoma and how that could be a look into the future, next year's rotation perhaps. Pitches low. Of course, it was Rager, Xander Mercurius, and Nick Wislowski. This is another guy, a true freshman here, that could factor heavily into the Oklahoma pitching plan next year. Just now getting back healthy. 2-1. Long fly ball to left, but he got under. Way up into the midtown sky, but it comes down in the glove of Brendan Brock. Well, the crowd thought that was gone off the bat, and he just missed it. One out. In the end, Brendan Brock didn't have to move much, but they're so accustomed to seeing home runs around here that any fly ball gets them excited. Here's Zuckerman, 0 for 3. Throw to first. One out, one on. First pitch from Briscoe to Zuckerman. Strike called, top of the zone. Nobody throwing in the Georgia Tech pen, so I think they're going to ride Patel as long as they can here. Now we have an offensive timeout. This is the second and final one for Georgia Tech. James Ramsey comes down to talk to his big third baseman. Seven, three, Yellow Jackets. Seventh inning. Sooners snapped a couple of winning streaks here this weekend. The Citadel had an 8-game winning streak coming into the regional when Oklahoma beat them. And then Georgia Tech had an 8-game winning streak. They got a 9-game winning streak before Oklahoma beat them last night. Tuckerman back in the right-hand batter's box now for the 0-1. And he takes a fastball inside. One ball and one strike. Inning started with an Advíncula single to right. Lackey then flied out. And that's where we are. Sooners hoping to roll up a third double play of the game right here. The 1-1. Low. 2-1. This kid was playing for Duncan High School last year. He was a Duncan demon. Now he's on center stage in the Atlanta Regional Game 7. 2-1. Ground ball, base hit, center field. Advíncula headed for third. He'll get there. And they're on the corners with one out. And here comes Georgia Tech again. That's their 12th hit. Skip Johnson making his way up the steps. That's going to do it for Briscoe. Pitching change coming. Serta Pro Painters pitching change. Oklahoma going to the bullpen. Down 4 here in Atlanta. We'll take a break. This is Sooner Baseball from Learfield.
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the seventh for the Sooners, trailing 7-3, and the Yellow Jackets have runners at first and third with one out. It is Jackson Cleveland. 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Let Robert and Jonathan take care of you. Cleveland appeared last night, went three innings against the Jackets, gave up five hits, five earned runs. He threw 65 pitches. And Skip calling on him again here today in a jam, trying to keep it where it is. It's right now a four-run deficit. He'll be facing Alex Hernandez. On the season, 23rd appearance for Jackson. Eight saves and a 2-2 record. This offense of Georgia Tech is something else, though. Seven runs, 12 hits, one error today.

0: Hernandez 0 for 2 with a walk and a run scored.
1: Nitro had to do a realistic run. They got 3 more. They got 9 outs. They got a good team.
0: Sooners in the home white pinstripes for the third time here in regional. Crimson OU on the chest. Georgia Tech going blue jerseys, white pants, gold helmets for this one. And we're ready. Cleveland, a deep sigh, and his first pitch to Hernandez is a strike on the inside corner. Fastball. Constant activity in the OU bullpen. Mason Bixby's been throwing for a while. He and Nate Smithberg both ready. The 0-1. Strike two. Strikeout would work. Got to keep that guy from third from scoring if at all possible. Ground ball at somebody would work as well. The 0-2. Cleveland kicks and fires. Drops a curveball off the shelf. Uncle Charlie right over the heart of the plate. Strike three call. And there's two away. We completely fooled him with that one. Not out of the woods yet. Here's Schmidt. Schmidt 1 for 3 today. Singleton scored last time up. 3 for 14 in the regional. First and third, two outs. And Cleveland's first pitch to the plate. A little bit low with that one. They shift Schmidt. Tough to say. Willits, Branch, Taki all on the right side. Only Camden Johnson left, and he's playing more of a traditional third base. So big gap up the middle and left of second. Outside 2-0. Left-handed hitting first baseman, Junior. Runner bluffs a go at third, Advíncula does. Cleveland unbothered by that. The pitch, that's in there for a strike. Seven-3 Georgia Tech, we're in the seventh. Cleveland off the rubber, now back on. Glances over at Zuckerman at first. Here's the 2-1. Outside. Parker Brocious on deck if he loses Schmidt. The 3-1, swing and a miss. Threw him a breaking ball, and Schmidt about corkscrewed himself into the ground in that left-hand batter's box. Full count. Taki's going to move behind Zuckerman now, who will get a running start at first base. Here's the payoff. Swing and a miss. He got it. Great job by Jackson Cleveland. Back-to-back strikeouts of Hernandez and Schmidt to squash a scoring threat in the seventh. It is time to stretch here in Atlanta. 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
2: 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Toby Rowland back with you. Carly Murray down by the OU dugout. Bottom seven. Sooners got to go. They're down 7-3. It'll be Kyle Branch leading off, still facing Mason Patel, and his first pitch is a called strike. That's the 71st pitch of the game for Patel, the longest he's gone in any outing this year. But he's been fantastic. He's given up one hit, no runs, in five innings of work. Struck out four and walked two. The 0-1. Ground ball foul of third, and it's 0-2. Kyle Branch, a strikeout and a walk in his two plate appearances. Sooners need a spark. Top of the order on deck. Branch wearing the high crimson socks. Digs back in. Patel taking his time out there. Now he's ready. Line drive, left center field. Burris chasing, and it's over his head, and that'll get to the wall. Branch headed for second with a leadoff double. Looked like a bad route by Burris. He misjudged that ball that was really hit well. And that might be the spark Oklahoma's been waiting for there. Leadoff double for Branch, his seventh hit of the region. Here's Jaywalk. 0 for 3 today. Do the Sooners have a little more magic in the bats here in Atlanta? First pitch in there, a called strike. No activity in the Yellow Jacket bullpen. They are riding the right arm of Mason Patel. They started Carson Ballard today. He was ineffective in the first, and it's been all Patel since. Here's the 0-1. Swing and a miss. Camden Johnson on deck. Dayton LaChance after him. Jackson Willits after him. The 0-2 to walk. Line shot. That's a base hit into right. Branch will be held at third. And here we go. The first two Sooners have reached. They're on the corners with nobody out. An 0-2 pitch. And Jason Walk went down and got it and pulled it into right field.
3: The third baseman. Number 9. Camden
2: Johnson's turn. Good piece of hitting there by Jaywalk. That's his ninth hit of the regional. First today. And it does look like we're going to start to get some activity perhaps in the Yellow Jacket bullpen here. Johnson 0 for 3. Reached on an error and scored back in the first. Throw to first. Can Oklahoma put together something resembling the fourth inning last night? Something to turn this game around. Here comes the first one to Camden, and it's high, a ball. If Johnson could get on, Big Maple would represent the tying run. He's on deck. And now Lackey is going to walk out for a chat. slowly. And the entire Yellow Jacket infield's going to come together and visit as well. Branch doubled with Big Bro in the crowd. Walk singled. Branch at third, Jaywalk at first. Nobody out in the Sooner seventh. They're down 7-3. Winner of this one gets Kansas next week in the Supers. Winner of that goes to Omaha. Meeting breaks up. Just a player meeting on the mound. And now Lackey back behind the dish. The shortstop Curse is playing Camden up the middle. He's got a gap on the left side. The 1-0. Fouled off to the left, out of play. Camden turns around, kind of shaking his head at the OU dugout, up and down as if to say, I had a good swing on that one. Two pitchers warming up for Georgia Tech. I could see one of them. Here's the 1-1. Grounded foul down the first baseline. Dimitri Angelakos is the right-hander warming, a redshirt freshman. I can't tell who the other one is. 1-2 the count now to Camden Johnson. Runners on the corners, nobody out. And the 1-2. Grounded right side. Schmidt will go to second for one. The throw back to first, not in time. Run scores. They only get one, and it's 7-4. Branch comes home. That'd be an RBI for Camden on the fielder's choice. Now he's the runner at first with one out for LaChance. They tighten it up a smidge there. Thank you, Carly. Carly telling me Brett Barfield and Jake Lanky are the other Yellow Jackets warming down there. They got three loosening, all right-handers. Here's LaChance. Long two-run homer back in the first. Has since grounded out twice. First pitch is a wild swing and a miss at a ball in the dirt. He was looking to ambush a first pitch fastball there, and he didn't get one. Strike one. 7-4 now. The Sooners have struck here in the seventh, looking for more. Throw goes to first. Camden dives back in. Oklahoma has stolen a base today. That was Desan Harris back in the sixth inning. One pulled foul, 0-2. LaChance is going up swinging. Everybody in the ballpark knows that. He has drawn a grand total of zero walks in the regional. No balls, two strikes. Johnson at first, and the throw goes that way again. 7-4, Georgia Tech. Crowd making a game out of when Dayton LaChance gets back in the batter's box. The 1-2. Swings at one way out of the zone and fouls it off. Again, kind of a wild swing there from Dayton. That ball was way out of the zone. I don't know how he made contact with that, but he almost hit Jackson Willits in the on-deck circle. Patel set. Long hold. Now the pitch. Swing and a miss. Struck him out. Five for Patel. Second out of the inning. Jackson Willits now. Everything low and away in that at-bat to LaChance. Willits 1-for-3, singled and scored back in the first. Need somebody to rocket one out of here. Throw down to first by Lackey is not in time. The pitch was a called strike to Willits, and that looked well outside. Jackson turns back at Derek Mollican and says, "What? You called that a strike?" So 0-1 the count. A run in here in the seventh for OU, looking for more. The pitch. Fly ball slicing into the left field corner. If it's fair, it's trouble. It is fair, and it's off the wall. Here comes Camden Johnson, rounding third, sprinting for home. Throw to the plate. He is safe. Ball got away from Lackey, and it's 7-5. RBI double for Willits. Close play at the plate. Camden Johnson, though, able to get his hand in between the legs of Lackey, who dropped the baseball. And Ramsey says he wants to challenge this, which this is a bad challenge. I mean, the ball was not in the glove of Lackey. Unless he thinks Camden missed the plate, and I think he definitely got the plate. Here's a look at the replay in the booth. Yeah, he's safe. Hand on the plate. Lackey never got the ball. Microphone's not working for Derek Mollica, but he's announcing that Georgia Tech is challenging this play, and this is a poor challenge. All right, your catcher's got to go tell your head coach, "Hey, I didn't have the ball, coach." Here's another look at it. Watch the left hand right there on the plate. Georgia Tech never had the baseball. And so this is going to be a run, and the deficit's been cut in half. And the Sooners still batting here in the seventh. It's 7-5. We will await the result of this McIntyre Law review just to confirm, but it's going to stand. 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The batter will be Trey Gamble when play resumes. And they're showing this on the big screen right now, and you can tell that the Georgia Tech fans are not cheering. Camden scores from first on the double into the left field corner. The throw home just kind of banged around on Camden Johnson's arm, and here comes the decision. See if Derek Mollica's mic is working.
4: After review, the runner's safe for the plate.
2: All right, safe is the call. I don't know if you heard that or not, but safe is the call. Georgia Tech has one challenge remaining. And now Trey Gamble represents the tying run in this thing. Trey is a very patient hitter. He's drawn more walks than any Sooner this year, but he does, from time to time, like to ambush a first pitch fastball. The vast majority of his home runs in his career have been on first pitches. Let's see if he tries to pull that trick here. Runner at second, two outs. And the first pitch is a breaking ball outside. He does not offer at it. Simple base hit to the outfield as deep as all of them are playing would score Jackson from second and make it a one-run game. Sooners now 8 hits. Here's the 1-0. Swing and a miss. He was aiming for the downs on that one. 1-1. Patel very well could be fatiguing here. That's now 89 pitches in this outing. They've got arms ready in the bullpen. 1-1. Grounded to the right side. Schmidt has it. He'll flip to Patel, and that'll end the inning. But the Sooners get two. It's a two-run game. We go to the eighth, 7-5. Georgia Tech in front. Today's broadcast brought to you by Homeland. This is Sooner Baseball from Learfield.
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0: 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Sooners get a pair in the bottom of the seventh. We head to the eighth. Jackson Cleveland, who got the back-to-back strikeouts to end the seventh, back to the mound to start the eighth inning. It'll be Brocious, Daniel, and Curse. 8-9-1 due up for the Ramblin' Wreck. Tech, 7 runs, 12 hits, 1 error. Oklahoma, 5 runs, 8 hits, 1 error. Brocious has homered today. He's also walked and grounded out. First pitch is a lollipop curve high. Between innings, Mason Bixby and L.J. Mercurius were throwing in the Sooner bullpen. Outside 2-0. Both of them right now have stopped. Now Nate Smithberg picks up a glove and starts to get loose. 2-0 to Brocious. Cleveland into the windup. And it's 3-0. Four home runs in the regional for Brocious, all to right field. He's a right-handed hitter. Takes a strike there, 3-1. Opposite field shots to the short porch and right for him. He's got 13 now on the year. 3-1 from Cleveland. Oof. Ball four. Pretty good-looking pitch there. There's been a few times, more than a few this weekend, where I wish we had that ABS technology we had in the SEC tournament. Caleb Daniel now. He also homered back in the fifth. Brocious and Daniel went back-to-back. He singled and drove in a run in the sixth. 2-for-3. This was the changeup in the lineup today for James Ramsey. He swapped out DHs. Will Baker has been the guy for the regionals so far. Swing and a miss by Daniel. Hold the string on that one. Strike one. Seven-5 Georgia Tech. We're in the eighth. Winner goes to the Supers. Throw to first. Pretty close play there. Safe is the call. Good move by Jackson Cleveland. The 0-1. Swing and a miss. Again, he pulled the string. And again, Daniel way out in front. Back-to-back changeups. Does he triple up with that pitch here? And another throw to first base sends Brocious diving back in. Parker Brocious is a good baseball name. Brocious. Caleb Daniel waving that bat around in the left-hand batter's box. Now he cocks it behind his left ear. Jackson Cleveland's up on him. No balls, two strikes. The pitch high and away with a fastball. That might have been a setup pitch. He went change up, got swing and misses on both. Now he changes the eyesight, shows him the fastball. Let's see if he comes back to the changeup here. 49 set. Here's the pitch. Ground ball up the middle, slowly hit. Willits has it. He'll step on the bag for one, throw to first, and you can ring it up again. What a play by Jackson Willits. The third double play turned by the Sooners tonight. Brocious is still standing at second. Are they going to challenge that he was out at second base? Did they call him safe? They called him out. They're challenging.
1: They're challenging the outfall on second base. Oh my
0: God. We'll see it again. I thought he was out of the naked eye. Georgia Tech using their second challenge here. Jackson Willits fielded the ball. It was not hit that hard. He took it to the bag himself, stepped on it, and then threw to first, kind of went flipping over the top of Brocious. Brocious feels convinced he was safe at second. Here's a look at the replay in the booth. No, he's out. What a look at that. Hey, I hope there's a still shot of Jackson Willits flipping and throwing the ball over the top of Parker Brocious. That is a heck of an image. I mean, it's bang, bang. But it looks like to me Jackson's red cleat is on the bag before Brocious' white cleat. And remember, the call on the field is, look at that shot right there. Oh, that's big time. That's awesome. This will be the third double play of the day for OU if it stands. In one motion, left foot on the bag, or right foot on the bag, throw with the right hand, jumping over the top of Brocious, and then cartwheeling to the ground. That's a major league play right there. And he avoided him, too. Brocious is convinced he's safe at second. I am of the opinion he's not, but we'll see. Let's pause while we await the verdict. 10 seconds, station ID. This is Sooner Baseball from Learfield.
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0: tonight. We got a McIntyre Law review going on. We are awaiting home plate umpire Derek Mollica to tell us whether Parker Brosius is safe or out at second base. It appears Oklahoma has turned their third double play of the day. If the call stands, it's two outs, nobody on. And they've taken the headsets off now. Mollica puts his ball cap back on and his sunglasses. And now he's going to make the call to us.
1: After review, the ruling is confirmed. He's out of second base.
0: So Georgia Tech is out of challenges. And there's two outs, nobody on. Great double play turned by Jackson Willits. And a good scoop, by the way, by Dayton Taki. I shouldn't let that. The throw was low. Taki able to dig it out. So now Kearse, who has reached nine consecutive times the last two nights against OU. Bats with two outs, nobody on. You want to end the inning here. Burris is on deck. First pitch from Jackson Cleveland's a curveball for a strike. The 0-1. Chopped foul at the plate, 0-2. Two outs, nobody on. Dayton LaChance pawing at the dirt out in front of home plate right now. The Sooners scored two in the bottom of the seventh to cut the deficit at half. They'd love to get back in the dugout, grab the bats, and go to work again. Still in a two-run game. They need one more strike here in the top of the eighth, though. The 0-2 to Carson Kearse. Curveball, strike three, not called. Wow. Everybody on the field except for the home plate umpire thought that was strike three, including the hitter. There's another look in the booth. Might have been outside. 1-2 the count. Swing and a miss. Worked out anyway. And they finally get Carson Kearse out. Inning over. We go to the bottom. Sooners trail it 7-5 here in Atlanta in the regional final. This is Sooner Baseball from Learfield.
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5: Sorry, Toby.
0: It's okay.
5: Getting this together a little bit, but I made my way down to the Oklahoma bullpen and got a little head nod from Grant Stevens that it'll be Mason Bixby, whatever OU chooses to call in the bullpen.
0: All right, thank you, Carly. Brock Harris and Taki due up here in the eighth. Sooners down two, still facing Mason Patel. He's been out there since the second inning. First pitch is in there for a strike. That was his 91st pitch of the day. Patel started a game early in the year for them and threw 96 pitches against Bowling Green. Swing and a miss. Since then, though, he hasn't thrown more than 53 in any outing. He's into the 90s today, trying to push the number two national seed into the Super. 0-2 to Brock, down low. 7-5 our score, Georgia Tech. Brock 0 for 3 today. 8 for 18 in the regional with two homers. Patel a long hold, now into the windup. Here's the 1-2. Swing and a miss. One out. That's his sixth strikeout. Desaad Harris got the Sooners' first hit off of Patel in the sixth. Since then, they've gotten three more against him, four total. Desaad 2 for 3 today, 7 hits in Atlanta. Takes ball one. Any base runner would bring the tying run to the plate. Dayton Taki's on deck. Lined into the right field corner. Fair ball. Extra bases. Desaad Harris is aboard again. And he's on his horse. There he goes into second. He'll stop there with a one-out double. Third hit for Harris. And the tying run in the form of Dayton Taki does indeed come to the plate. Hit number 9 for the Sooners. Taki walked against Patel in the fourth. He's 0 for 2. His last at-bat was a painful one. He could tie it with a long ball here. But first, we're going to have a visit to the mound as pitching coach Jason Richmond has headed out. Located just minutes from the OU campus, Courtyard Norman offers affordable, stylish accommodations with tech-forward amenities and classic Southern hospitality. 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Just a reset, here's what's at stake today. If Oklahoma wins, they will head to Lawrence, Kansas next weekend for the Super Regionals and face off against the Jayhawks. If Georgia Tech wins, Kansas comes to Atlanta. This is the first of 5 Game 7s. In the NCAA Baseball Regionals today, we have 11 of the Sweet 16 that are set. All 16 will be decided by the end of the day today, barring weather. Meeting on the mound is over. They are sticking with Patel. Sooners need some magic out of Dayton Taki's bat. Base hit would make it a one-run game. The speedy Desaad Harris at second. First pitch ripped into right field. That's a base hit. Harris going to be held, though. The ball got to Hernandez quickly. And they're on the corners with one out. That ball was smoked and right at Hernandez. So with only one out in the inning, Russ Raley held Desaad. Tying runs aboard. Go-ahead run to the plate. Kyle Branch. Oklahoma undoubtedly squaring up Patel now. He's given up 5 hits in the last 2 1/3 innings. Can they put a couple more together and even this thing up? Branch doubled last time up to the wall in center field. First pitch to him is a strike at the top of the zone. Russ Chandler Stadium, Midtown Atlanta. The It has been a highly entertaining weekend of baseball, culminating right now. Bottom of the eighth. The 0-1. Swing and a miss. Chased one there, down 0-2. And now Kyle Branch is going to call an offensive timeout. And the crowd is standing.

0: Colby Branch and Trey Phelps seated to our right in the stands watching with the Branch family. A couple of Georgia Bulldogs rooting on an Oklahoma Sooner right here. They are outnumbered heavily. Harris at third, Taki at first, one out. Patel set for the 0-2 to Branch. Here it comes. Chopper out in front of the plate. Runner breaks for home. Flip to the plate. Bobbled. Run scores. Everybody's safe. It's a one-run game.
1: Oh, good.
0: A swinging bunt. Patel pounced. Reached in for the backhand flip, and he couldn't get the baseball out of his glove. It's 7-6 with runners at first and second and one out. An RBI for Branch. Jason walked the batter, but he'll face a different pitcher. That'll do it for Patel. Woo-hoo! We got eye drama in Atlanta. Serta Pro Painters pitching change when we come back. Sooners down one. This is Sooner Baseball from Learfield.
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0: 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Dylan Loy is the left-handed reliever on now for the Yellow Jackets. 20th appearance of the year. He started five games. He's 3-1 with one save, 4.26 ERA. In 44 innings of work, 49 strikeouts, 16 walks. But get this, he has given up the second most home runs on the team. He's allowed 11 homers. Keep that in mind. He'll be facing Jason Walk. Sooners have scored a run. Here in the inning, they have Dayton Taki at second, Kyle Branch at first with one out.
4: Toby, I'm up on the concourse near the OU families, and Colby Branch and Trey Phelps just made their way down. I think they're just trying to shake it up a little bit. Or maybe they're on their way this way.
0: Dylan Loy pitched in the Saturday night win for Georgia Tech over Oklahoma, the final two innings. He gave up no hits, no runs, struck out two, walked one, threw 27 pitches in that outing. Jason Walk will turn around now and bat right-handed. Base hit to the outfield, could tie it. You got Taki running at second. Extra base hit could put OU in front. Here we go. Loy versus Walk. And the first pitch is inside. That almost hit him, ball one. Seven, six. Game seven. The 1-0. Chopper toward third, but foul. Oklahoma scored the first three in this one. And Georgia Tech has scored the next seven. And now Oklahoma has scored the last three. Seven runs, 12 hits, two errors now for the Tech. Six runs, 10 hits, one error for OU. 1-1 pitch to Walk. Here it comes. Swinging, chopping foul, 1-2. He's thrown him three straight breaking balls, breaking in on the hands of Jason so far. Camden Johnson on deck. Outfield shallow, as shallow as we've seen him all weekend. Wind lightly blowing out. Here's the 1-2. Line drive, caught it short. This will be a double play. Cocky doubled up. He hit it hard, but he hit it right at Kearse. And Taki was left out to dry, and that'll end the inning. Sooners get one. We go to the ninth. Georgia Tech on front, 7-6. Today's broadcast brought to you by Homeland. This is Sooner Baseball from Learfield.
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0: 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And Murderer's Row is up. Jackson Cleveland will have to face Burris, Advincula, and Lackey. 2-3-4. All three Golden Spikes Award semifinalists. Burris 1-for-4 with a two-run homer today. The first pitch to him is a swing and a miss. Due up in the bottom of the ninth for OU, Camden Johnson, Dayton LaChance, and Jackson Willits. And they're hoping, needing to just be down one. Sooners the home team. The 0-1 popped up foul. LaChance will give it a look. But it is just over the net out of play. 0-2. The wind almost brought that back to him. Not much of a wind, but what is lightly now blowing out towards center. Burris has homered twice in the last 2 days. Two-run shot yesterday, two-run shot today. He's hit 16 on the year. Sooner shifting three to the left side. Here's the 0-2. Curveball in the dirt. Doesn't chase. One ball and two strikes. LJ Mercurius and Mason Bixby throwing in the Sooner bullpen. The 1-2. Ground ball up the middle. Branch chases it, gloves it, throws it. Got him. Advíncula now. 3-for-4 today. Man. This has been a great baseball game. This has been a great regional. Nobody expected this when the brackets came out. They had circled Georgia Tech as maybe one of the easiest for the host school to break through. First pitch is high. But the Sooners showed up big time in Atlanta. Two wins over the Citadel and a glorious win last night over the Yellow Jackets, and they are fighting them tooth and nail to the finish line here today. Ground ball towards short. Willits plays it on the short hop. Throw across is scooped by Taki. Two outs. Jackson had to decide whether to come get it or not. Kind of went halfway and ended up short hopping it. Two ground ball outs and now Lackey. Remember, because Oklahoma, and I guess they get three offensive timeouts in postseason because James Ramsey is now going to call an offensive timeout here. Because Oklahoma is the home team, they will go to the bottom of the ninth with a chance to walk it off if they could provide some theatrics. Burris grounds out to second. Advíncula grounds out to short. Lackey 0-for-4 today. Two homers in the region. Tate McKee is throwing in the Georgia Tech bullpen, by the way. He is their ace who started the game Saturday night for them. First pitch is a called strike to Lackey. Will they call upon McKee to try to save this thing in the ninth? The 0-1. Curve ball popped up on the infield. Branch racing in, calling for it. He's got it. Jackson Cleveland, outstanding job. Since coming on in the seventh, he puts down Murderer's Row in order. And we go to the bottom of the ninth. 1-to-tie, 2-to-walk it off in the Atlanta Regional. Today's broadcast brought to you by Homeland. This is Sooner Baseball from Learfield.
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0: 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Bottom nine, one-run game, 7-6 Georgia Tech, and James Ramsey, the Georgia Tech head coach, is going to his ace, Tate McKee. McKee started, threw 104 pitches, and got the win here against OU on Saturday night. He went six innings, gave up five hits, three runs, struck out eight, and walked four. He's being called upon here a day and a half later to try to get the final three outs of this one. He'll face 2, 3, and 4, Johnson, LaChance, and Willits. 1 to tie, 2 to win it for the Sooners. First chance to Camden. First pitch is a called strike. Camden 0 for 4 today, has scored a couple of runs, and does have an RBI. The 0-1, outside. He did not have a hit off of McKee on Saturday. Jackson Willits, however, did homer off of him, as did Dayton Taki. Downstairs, 2-1. Dayton LaChance is on deck. If you're a Sooner fan, you would love for Camden Johnson to find a way to get on. LaChance would come to the plate representing the winning run. Here's the 2-1. Swinging, pulled foul, 2-2. McKee wears the blue stirrups, pulled high. Super shift on now. 2-2 the count to Camden Johnson. And the pitch, low and in, ball three. Find a way. The speed of Camden Johnson aboard to start an inning would be a dangerous thing. The count is full. McKee into the windup. Here's the pitch. And he walked him. And the leadoff man is aboard. And Dayton LaChance will bat, representing the winning run. Grand slam last night. Two-run home run, first time up today. Hold on to your hats, folks. He is not up there to walk. Do they dare run Camden Johnson here? McKee holds the ball low. First pitch swung on, grounded left side. Diving stop. Throw to first. Rumbling LaChance, and he can't beat it out. Incredible throw by Kearse. If it's anybody other than LaChance, he would have beaten it easily. But he one-hopped it across there for out number one, tying run at second. LaChance is furious at himself for not beating that out. Great stop by Kearse to keep that ball from getting into the outfield. One-hopped it across the diamond in time to get LaChance. Jackson Willits now. Homered off of McKee on Saturday. He has had a flair for the dramatic all season. Can he walk it off in Atlanta? A base hit would tie it. The pitch swung on, grounded right side, base hit. Here comes Camden. Up with it, Hernandez. Throw to the plate, not in time. We're tied. We're tied in the ATL. Jackson Willits delivers. Seven in game seven. And now they try to walk it off. Trey Campbell. And before he comes to the plate, we're going to have a meeting on the mound. Pitching coach Jason Richmond headed out. Wow. Lead off walk to Johnson. LaChance moved him up. Willits drove him in. Third hit of the day for Jackson and his ninth of the regional. If you look back to Saturday night, against Tate McKee, Trey Gamble went 1 for 3. His one hit was a bunt single against him, a surprise bunt single. Gamble has homered twice in the regional. Jackson Willits, the game-winning run, the regional-winning run is at first base. The Sooners were down 7-3, and they have rallied to tie it in the bottom of the ninth. One out. Mound meeting over. McKee versus Gamble. And the first pitch, low, a ball. Does not get any better than this, folks. The number two national seed trying to get to a super for the first time in 20 years, and the Sooners don't care. They're trying to pull off the shocker. The 1-0. Grounded foul past Bryce Madren at first. Veteran senior in the batter's box. Eight home runs on the year. Brendan Brock on deck. Short lead for Willits. 1-1. Flied into center field. Burris is there. This will be out number two. And now, number 10. Wind blowing out. Brock homered twice yesterday. He's 0-for-4 today. 7-7, bottom nine. Willits at first, two away. And the first pitch to Brock is in the dirt.

0: matchup. McKee set. Here's the 1-0 to Brock. Low, ball two. If somehow Brock gets aboard, Desaun Harris, who is 3-for-4 today, would be next. More baseballs for home plate umpire Derek Malika. 7 runs, 12 hits, 2 errors for the Jackets. 7 runs, 11 hits, 1 error for the Sooners. The 2-0. Line drive, right field, that's a base hit. Willits takes the turn, he'll head to third, and he will get there. And they're on the corners with two outs. The game-winning run is 90 feet away. And Desaun Harris is the batter.
1: The right fielder, number 17, Desaun.
0: Boy, Willits went barreling into third so hard he overslid the bag by about 6 feet. But fortunately, the ball wasn't there. Desaun Harris can be a hero. Willits, the game-winning run at third. They'll play behind Brock at first. The pitch, strike call. Reminder, backstop is close to home plate here. Wild pitch or passed ball is not a guarantee to score you from third. The ball could ricochet back quickly. The 0-1 fouled off to the left, 0-2. Crowd stands. Desaun Harris walked on at OU. He has forced his way into the lineup. He's got 3 hits today, and he's trying to walk off the Jackets. The 0-2, swing and a miss. He struck him out, and we are going extras in Game 7. Sooners got one, and we're not done playing baseball yet in Atlanta. To the 10th we go. 7-all. This is Sooner Baseball from Learfield.
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0: Toby rolling back with you in Atlanta. Unbelievable baseball game today. And 9 innings, not enough to hold it. We are headed to the 10th. The Sooners have dug their way back from a 7-3 deficit to tie it 7-all. It is still going to be Jackson Cleveland on the mound to start this 10th inning. For the Sooners, they are 0-2 in extra inning games this year. Both of them losses at Texas on back-to-back days. Georgia Tech has played in 3 extra inning games. They are 2-1. They beat Stony Brook, beat Duke, lost to Xavier. Zuckerman, Hernandez, and Schmidt do up. Cleveland has not allowed a hit since coming on. He has issued 1 walk. He has faced the minimum, though. That batter, that walk was taken off by a double play. First pitch to Zuckerman's a curveball strike. 7-7 in the 10th. The 0-1. Swing and a miss. Way out in front of a changeup. The nerve.

0: nerves are high at Russ Chandler Stadium.
1: You know, they have not been hit. He's got at least one hit.
0: Here's the 0-2. Swing and a miss. He strikes him out on three pitches. Fourth strikeout for Cleveland. One gone in the Yellow Jacket 10th inning. Alex Hernandez has been maybe the best bat for Georgia Tech in the regional. Four home runs, seven hits, 13 runs batted in. Today, though, he's 0 for 3 with a walk, and he did score a run. Cleveland's first pitch to him is a strike. He went around. He tried to check his swing. How close is this game? Both teams have seven runs. Both teams have 12 hits. Tech has two errors. OU has one. The 0-1 just outside. Sooner shifting Hernandez. Johnson, Willits, Branch all left side of the infield. Only Taki on the right. Outfield deep all the way. Here's the 1-1. High pop-up. Playable on the infield. Taki drifting into foul territory. He's got it. Two outs. Due up in the bottom of the 10th for OU will be Taki, Branch, and Walk. Will Georgia Tech stick with McKee? Their ace, who threw 104 pitches on Saturday night and gave up the tying run of the night. Here's Schmidt. Lefty, 1 for 4 today, 3 for 15 in the regional. First pitch, curveball, strike. First baseman here, 307 average with 7 homers. They shift him 3 to the right side. The 0-1. Little flare on the infield. Can anybody get there? Willits dives, and he got it. He didn't have to leave his feet. He chased it down. Jackson Cleveland sits him down in order. And we go to the bottom of the 10th. Oklahoma trying to get to Lawrence. 7-all. This is Sooner Baseball from Learfield.
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6: Yeah, kind of funny. Me.
0: Hang on. Okay. Sorry, Carly. Welcome back, everybody. Bottom 10. Let's go to Carly. What you got?
6: Yeah, Toby, me, Colby Branch, Trey Phillips. I think we have a unsaid pact down here to kind of stay down here as a trio. So that's who I'm hanging out with on the concourse. Good things have happened. So I'm going to stay put.
0: I can see you guys. Yeah. Carly and two Bulldogs hanging out on the concourse rooting for the Sooners.
6: Yeah.
0: Against their in-state rivals,
6: oh,
0: Georgia
6: yeah.
0: Tech.
6: It's funny you say that. Colby just said, gosh, I hate these guys.
0: All right, here we go. Taki, Branch, and Walk due up. One run sends Oklahoma to the Supers and shocks college baseball. Nobody. Zero. You can't find one. A prognosticator, a picker out there that picked anybody but Georgia Tech to win this regional as Taki takes a strike. Oklahoma showed up ready for a fist fight. They rallied from 8-2 down last night to win 15-8. They've rallied from 7-3 down today to force extras. The 0-1, way inside. It is indeed still Tate McKee on the mound. After throwing 104 pitches on Saturday night, he pitched the ninth, gave up the tying run, and he'll pitch the tenth, at least start it. The 1-1, swing and a miss. A little bit of a half-hearted swing there. 1-2. He's homered twice in Atlanta. The pitch bounced up there. Two balls and two strikes. If he could reach, you wonder if they wouldn't pinch run for him. But he's got to get there first before there's a decision to make. Here's the 2-2. Outside, ball three. It was a leadoff walk that came around to score the tying run in the ninth. Can Taki work his way aboard here? The payoff. High fly ball, center field. Burris back, warning track. Whoa! It's gone! He talked him off! He talked him off! Dayton Taki has sent the Sooners to Kansas! Oklahoma is super! Straight away center field, Dayton Taki talked him off! Oklahoma wins the Atlanta Regional! The boys from Norman have shocked college baseball! Dayton Taki over the batter's eye in center field! And that'll do it! Good night, everybody. The Sooners rallied to beat them last night, and they've done it again today. 8-7, the final, Oklahoma. Unstinkin' believable. You can unhitch the wagon. Put the ponies in the bar. We're taking them to the Sunflower State. Oklahoma wins the Atlanta Regional in walk-off fashion off the bat of Dayton Taki. Carly Murray is down on the field. Carly, anytime you got an interview, jump in. I'll keep it here.
6: Yes, I'm trying to. I'm going to get Skip Johnson. Remember the headset situation.
0: Take it off.
6: Okay.
0: Talk to both of him.
6: Skip Johnson, we got a funky headset situation today for this postgame interview, but you just beat the number two national seed on their home field. What is going through your mind right now?
7: Well, I mean, just exciting for the players more than anything. That's all them guys driven. They believe. They thought they could. Now they believe they can.
6: How about Dayton Taki with the walk-off? What can you say about that guy?
7: Absolutely. Reggie was asking me in the dugout. He said, who are we going to run for Taki? Who are we going to run for Taki? He said, we're not going to have to. He's going to hit one out here, and I'll kiss your bald head, and I did.
6: Coach, what can you say about your pitching? Johnny Holstaff just coming together to get you a win today.
7: Yeah, I mean, they got out there and gutted it out. It was beautiful watching those guys go through it. Our defense was great.
6: All right, go enjoy this one. Congrats, Coach.
7: Thank you.
0: Carly, keep it. Just see who you can find. We got to hear from Dayton Taki for
6: I'm
0: sure. Whatever.
6: To find him.
0: He's over there talking to ESPN right now. But anybody else you can find, we'll take it. 8-7 Oklahoma. They have walked off the Atlanta Regional. A run in the ninth to tie it. A run in the tenth to win it. And they are headed to the land of the Jayhawks next weekend to take on Kansas in the Supers. We got some Georgia Tech personnel down on the field kind of giving some of our people a hard time for being down there, but they can. There's frustration showing, and understandably so. Carly, I'm going to toss to a break. You go ahead and record an interview if you can get it. We'll play it when we come back. I promise you, folks, we're going to hear from Dayton Taki before we get out of here. Oklahoma's headed to the Supers. Holy cow. This is Sooner Baseball from Learfield.
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0: Ground ball to short, could be 2. Willits has it. He'll step on the bag, throws to first, and you can ring it up again, baby. Second double play of the game, turned by the Sooners, and there's 2 gone. Pitch. Ground ball up the middle, slowly hit. Willits has it. He'll step on the bag for 1, throw to first, and you can ring it up again. What a play by Jackson Willits. The third double play turned by the Sooners tonight. 2-1. Flair on the infield. Can anybody get there? Willits dives and he got it. He didn't have to leave his feet. He chased it down. Jackson Cleveland sits him down in order. And we go to the bottom of the 10th. Welcome back to Georgia. Unbelievable. On one of the best moments I have experienced ever calling a game at the University of Oklahoma. Dayton Taki walked it off. I have seen the ESPN video of Mama Taki in the stands watching that moment. I shared this story during the game, but I walked from the hotel to the stadium with Taki's mom today down the sidewalk, and she said, I've walked every game. I've eaten lunch at the same spot every day because I'm superstitious. Said, my friends have taken an Uber to the game, but I walk. And the last thing we said is good luck, and she said, I think we're going to do it. And now Dayton Taki is a hero, and what a story that is. After the year that he has endured, which had him out of the lineup most of it, he has put Oklahoma in the Super Regional. Let's go down to the field to Carly.
12: Kyle Branch, you just beat the number 2 national seed on your home field. What did you just see from Dayton Taki in that at-bat?
13: I cannot draw it. You can't draw it up any better for Taki. He's a senior. He's a program guy. He's a team guy. He's everyone's best friend on the team. He came up big, and I'm not kidding. I've been talking to God more the last 2 days than I have in the past year, and I saw it happen in my mind. 3 at-bats in a row of Taki hitting a home run. I'm almost in tears right now because of Taki. Just, he stayed committed, he stayed true, and he had his big moment. And I couldn't be more proud. I know we all are super proud of each other, so it's awesome.
12: What about your AB earlier? You kind of get a little bunt to get on base. What was that?
13: Yeah, I mean, I've just tried to stay up this year. I've had days where I'll have bad statistic days with a good couple lineouts, and I think just sticking with it, I had a little swinging bunts, and it came through. I mean, you can't really complain on an RBI error. I don't care how it happens, but we got it done. I was so proud of each other.
12: Well, I got to talk to your big brother, Colby, up there, and he was just talking about how close you guys are and how much you mean to him. What does it mean to you that that guy got to see you play today?
13: The absolute world. I mean, getting to see them them win the Supers yesterday.
12: Get in there, buddy. I know.
13: Swinging bunts, and it came through. I mean, you can't really complain on an RBI error. I don't care how it happens, but we got it done. I was so proud of each other.
12: Well, I got to talk to your big brother, Colby, up there, and he was just talking about how close you guys are and how much you mean to him. What does it mean to you that that guy got to see you play today?
13: The absolute world. I mean, getting to see them win the Supers yesterday.
12: Get in there, buddy. I know.
0: What a moment. That was it, the end of the interview with Kyle Branch as the team got together. Carly working hard down there, though. Let's go right back downstairs to Carly Murray.
12: Dane Talkie, what a senior year for you. You just walked it off against the number two national seed on their home field. What does that moment mean to you?
1: Man, it means the world, especially doing this group of guys. I couldn't be more proud of myself and of this team, and mostly of this team, how we've come together and finished year, and we're not done yet.
12: What did you see on that pitch?
1: I don't know. I can't explain it. The ball was big, and I hit on the barrel, and it went a long way.
12: You guys have battled this entire series, your third time playing Georgia Tech. How were you guys able to pull up this win as a group?
1: We just got tired of hearing the outsiders talk about how good they were, this and that, and nobody was really talking about how good we were, and we know how good we are, and we showed it out here today.
12: What can you say about the offense, just constantly passing the baton and just getting guys on base and driving guys home?
1: Oh, it's unbelievable. I mean, we're just passing the baton. Just quality of bat for quality of bat, and we put up a good amount of runs like we do, and we have a lot of hits, and we're going to be successful.
12: All right, before I let you go, I got to ask about Johnny Holstaff today. Just a bunch of guys getting on the mound, getting good outs. What did you see from that group?
1: Oh, it was unbelievable. I mean, they battled, and they knew what we were going to need today, and they knew that Georgia Tech was going to score a bunch of runs, and as long as they just kept getting outs and getting outs and getting outs, we were going to be in the game.
12: All right, congrats, Dayton.
0: Unbelievable. Well, obviously, that young man, there's a lot of heroes today, but he is our Jimmy Austin OU Golf Club player of the game. Jimmy Austin OU Golf Club, where we encourage you to golf like a champion. 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Brahms is farm fresh for over 50 years. Carly is working to get more post-game reaction for us down below. The Sooners have won it 8-7 over Georgia Tech. Oklahoma led this game 3-0 after the first. Georgia Tech then scored 7 unanswered to lead it 7-3 going to the 7th. But then Oklahoma got 2 in the bottom of the 7th, 1 in the bottom of the 9th, 1 in the bottom of the 8th, 1 in the bottom of the 9th to tie it, and then the walk-off home run in the bottom of the 10th to win it. It'll be old Big 12, Big 8, Big 7, Big 6 foes, Oklahoma and Kansas at Hoagland Ballpark in Lawrence next weekend, with the winner of that series advancing to Omaha and the College World Series. 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And the walk-off homer, which you'll hear coming up again here in a bit, is our OG&E play of the game today. OG&E, we energize life. More post-game reaction from the field, plus final stats coming up. OU is super. They are headed to Kansas. 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
0: I fly ball to left. Dayton LaChance gives it a ride, and it is gone! He hit it over the scoreboard! That one might have landed in Canada. It's 2-0 OU. Bam! 3 balls and a strike. Runners at first and third. 2 outs. Ballard kicks and fires. Grounded up the middle. Base hit. Willett scores. And it's 3-0 OU. A 2-out RBI for Desan Harris. High drive. Left center field. Burris chasing. And it's over his head. And that'll get to the wall. Branch headed for second with a leadoff double. It is over in Atlanta, and Oklahoma is headed to the Supers. A walk-off home run by Dayton Taki, 454 feet over the batter's eye and straight away center field, a bomb they will talk about for many years to come. Let's go back down to the field in Carly.
20: All right, Camden Johnson, what a series in Atlanta. You guys beat the Yellow Jackets, the number 2 national seed on their home field. I mean, can you describe this moment right now?
21: I mean, yeah. Honestly, it's unbelievable. It's just the group of guys we have and how we care for each other and want to pick each other up. I mean, I'm about to get emotional just how much I love these guys. And, I mean, Dayton Taki, he makes the mistake on the base pass. And I told him I love him and I got him. And I was going to lead off the next inning for him and get him another shot. And I worked a walk, got us an extra inning, and Taki got back up there and did it. And it's freaking incredible. Yeah. It'll make me emotional.
20: Yeah, what a story is that? Dayton Taki, he's a senior, having a rough year, but coming out on top to send you guys through the Supers. What does he mean to you?
21: I mean, it's incredible. The stuff that guy has gone through for us. I mean, the year hasn't gone how he wants at all, whether or not it's been how he's played on the field or if he's been on the field at all. And he's just stuck with it.
20: We can walk and talk to the huddle.
21: He's been right there.
20: All right, Skip's cutting us off, guys.
0: All right, thank you, Camden, and thank you, Carly. You can tell emotional there in victory. Let's take a look at the final stats in this one, brought to you, as always, by Taco Mayo Fresh Mex. Jason Walk goes 1-for-5 today. Camden Johnson, who you heard there, 0-for-4 with a walk, an RBI, and 3 runs scored. Dayton LaChance, 1-for-5. That one hit, though, was a 2-run homer. Jackson Willits goes 3-for-5, 2 runs batted in. He tied it in the bottom of the ninth with a base hit. He scored a run. Trey Gamble, 1-for-5. Brendan Brock, 1-for-5. Desan Harris, 3-for-5 with an RBI and a run scored. Dayton Taki, 2-for-4 with the walk-off home run. He also drew a walk. Kyle Branch, 1-for-3 with a walk. On the mound, the win goes to Jackson Cleveland. Don't let his heroics be lost in this. Georgia Tech was rolling offensively. You know, there were 2 key pitchers in this game. Mason Patel for Georgia Tech came in the second, and he shut down the OU offense for 5 innings, and Georgia Tech got rolling. And then Jackson Cleveland came in for OU in the 6th, and he shut off the Georgia Tech offense for the rest of the way while the OU offense came back alive. Jackson Cleveland gets the win. He goes 3 2/3 innings against the most prolific offense of the modern era, gave up no hits, no runs, struck out 4, and walked 1. Tate McKee suffers the loss. Time of game, 3 hours and 32 minutes. And they witnessed an 8-7, 10-inning Sooner victory. Oklahoma's first extra innings win of the year. The Sooners will head to Kansas with a record of 36-22. 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Tap the app and save up to 25% today. Let's see. Carly Murray. Oh, she's got more with Camden. Hang on, let's go back down to the field. Carly.
20: Camden Johnson, so kind to come back to me after the huddle. Can you also just talk about the pitching that you saw this weekend? Different guys in different roles being the step up, the freshmen coming in to start, and some older guys like Jackson Cleveland as well.
21: Yeah, I mean, it's not all the time you start three freshmen to open regional. That's pretty incredible.
20: It just speaks
21: to Skip and what he's able to do and how well he's able to develop guys. And Briscoe Smith, you saw him come out today as well. And I mean, it's just awesome. And those guys are going to be incredible for years to come. So it's fun to watch. It's fun to be a part of the beginning of their journey. So.
20: Yeah. The infield defense has just been so great this season between you, Willits, Branch, and the Taki Larkin combo, whenever it comes. Can you talk about what it's like working with those guys?
21: Yeah, it's awesome. I mean, it's almost daring them to try to get past us. Anywhere the ball goes, I got faith in Kyle, Jackson, Taki, Larkin, Dayton LeChance, whoever's at first base. I got faith in all them guys, and it makes it pretty fun. So.
20: How scary can this lineup be when 1 through 9 are swinging it like that?
21: Yeah, I mean, when we have faith in each other and not putting pressure on ourselves, this lineup can be as good as anybody. I mean, that Georgia Tech lineup is as good as you'll ever see, and we're right there with them. Just the way we competed. When it came down to it, we know how great we can be, and that's all it takes is the belief. So.
20: All right. Thanks, Cam. Go enjoy this one with your buddies.
0: Great stuff with Camden. Great job by Carly all weekend long. She will be with us in Lawrence next weekend as well. Hopefully a whole bunch of Sooner Nation makes the trip up the Turnpike in Kansas as well. I-35 to the Turnpike. Let's take a look at upcoming OU baseball. Wow. It'll be OU in Kansas either Friday, Saturday, Sunday, or Saturday, Sunday, Monday. A super regional schedule not yet set, but I'm sure it'll be out at the end of the night tonight. We still got 4 more game 7s to be played out there. But Kansas is obviously really good. Like Georgia Tech was the regular season and tournament champion of the ACC, Kansas was the regular season and tournament champion of the Big 12. And they rolled 3-0 through their own regional, which included Arkansas. So obviously a very good team. This is not the Kansas of old. This is the number 15 seed in this year's event. And so it'll be OU Kansas either Friday, Saturday, Sunday, or Saturday, Sunday, Monday next weekend. 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Darren, a lot has happened. I'm a little scrambled in the head. Are we out of breaks or do I need one more? We need one more timeout. So here's what we're going to do. We'll take a break. When we come back, we'll wrap it up here in Atlanta. And if you did not hear how this one ended, we will play it for you coming up next. This is Sooner Baseball from Learfield.
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0: Fly ball slicing into the left field corner. If it's fair, it's trouble. It is fair, and it's off the wall. Here comes Camden Johnson rounding third, sprinting for home. Throw to the plate. He is safe. Ball got away from Lackey, and it's 7-5. RBI double for Willits. Chopper out in front of the plate. Runner breaks for home. Flip to the plate. Bobbled. Run scores. Everybody safe. It's a one-run game. Jackson Willits now. Homered off of McGee on Saturday. He has had a flair for the dramatic all season. Can he walk it off in Atlanta? A base hit would tie it. The pitch. Swung on, grounded. Right side base hit. Here comes Camden. Up with it, Hernandez. Throw to the plate. Not in time. We're tied. We're tied in the ATL. Jackson Willits delivers. All right, welcome back for the final time. When I sign off here, you'll hear how it ended. As what a sequence of events on this Monday afternoon. Oklahoma down 7-3, rallies back to tie it in the ninth. And Dayton Tocchi, a story that I'm sure will be written and told a whole bunch in the next 24 hours or so. A guy that was kind of lost on the OU bench all season. I asked several times about what's wrong with Tocchi, and they're like, he's just not hitting. Like, he's just not in sync. Couldn't make his way onto the field, and it was really the final day of the regular season. He got a start against Tennessee. He drew four walks and homered. That got him the start in the SEC tourney. He was okay there, but when he showed up here, he was in the lineup again, homered in game one, homered in game two, and now he sends Oklahoma to the Super Regionals. And I want to underline this before we get out of here. The quality of the baseball team they just beat. Georgia Tech is, and I've said this many times, this is statistically true. I'm not being hyperbolic. The most prolific offense of the modern era. They were the pick by the majority of pundits out there to win the national championship this year. And their streak of losses in regional finals now reaches 12 in a row. It has been now 20 years and counting since they have been to a Super Regional. They scored 22 runs in their opener. They cruised by OU in the winner's bracket on Saturday night, and the Sooners had to do it the long way. They came here on Sunday, scored 15 to beat Citadel, rallied from six down to score 15 and beat Georgia Tech last night. And today, down four, going to the seventh, they rally again. An incredible moment, an incredible weekend for a team that started this year like a house on fire, but then kind of faded into the woodwork and was forgotten by the rest of the country. And they made their way into the NCAA tournament and did something magical. We call it Sooner Magic this weekend. And they are moving on to the Super Regionals, now just two wins away from another trip to Omaha. This has been the Brahms Ice Cream and Dairy Store postgame show, Brahms Farm Fresh, for over 50 years. Thanks to Carly Murray for all her fine work with us down doing interviews pre- and postgame in the dugout, in-game hits as well all week. Patrick Dunn for all his help. You can hear him shouting in the background at some of the highlights. He was getting excited there late in the game. He's awesome, filling us with stats all weekend long. And Darren McDermott running the show back in our Learfield Sooner Network studio. Final score one final time. Oklahoma in 10 innings wins it 8-7. We are not done playing baseball yet. As I sign off, you'll hear how it ended. Final score, Sooners 8, Yellow Jackets 7 in 10. This is Toby Rowland. Sooners win. Boomer Sooner, everybody.
8: Dayton Tocchi over the batter's eye in center field. And that'll do it. Good night, everybody. The Sooners rallied to beat them last night, and they've done it again today. 8-7 the final, Oklahoma. Unstinking believable. You can unhitch the wagon. Put the ponies in the bar. We're taking them to the Sunflower State. Oklahoma wins the Atlanta Regional in walk-off fashion off the bat of Dayton Taki.
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1: We're supposed to get rain this week?
2: Good question.
3: I don't know.
2: I don't think anything today. I think there's some chances maybe at the end of the week.
1: Okay.
0: We've got, 50% chance on Thursday, 70% chance on Friday, Saturday, some chance on Sunday. Looks like up until it popping off on Thursday, like 30% chance here and there, some scattered stuff. So
1: I'll be ready.
0: I think I would classify my forecast up until the skies open up and rain crashes down as hot, warm, toasty June.
2: I like definitely that. Was June-ish yesterday.
1: I did not mow the yard because of how hot it was.
0: You know what? Fair.
1: I'll.
2: When are you going to do that?
1: I'll have to tackle it on an evening after I get home from work sometime this week before the rain.
2: Okay.
1: It's going good, though.
2: Grass is green.
1: Grass is growing.
2: Good.
1: So,
0: better than the alternative, I guess.
1: Yeah.
2: Well, keep us updated.
0: Yeah, I'll be, not sure, but I'll be doing no yard work or anything of the sort. I'll just be either staying in a nice air-conditioned box or going to a pool.
2: Nice.
1: I actually do get to do something fun this week.
0: Yes?
1: It's me and Addie's two-year anniversary, so I'm hoping, praying, maybe get some help from you two either today or tomorrow.
0: Uh-oh.
1: I would like to go try someplace new in the food verse.
2: Okay. The food industry. Where have you not been?
1: I haven't really narrowed it down yet. I was hoping that maybe you guys could give me, I've been here, the past couple weeks or to a month, and, you know, this is really good. And
2: well, you've been to Mott.
1: Been to Mott.
2: Okay.
1: Not been to Bar Sin, but I've been to Mott or Lau.
0: Let's back up real quick. What are the, like, vibes you're looking for? Because it's like, Bar Sin's excellent, but I wouldn't say it's like a... You're trying to blow it out and do something like super formal. You know what I mean? Like that kind of thing.
1: I don't really think I'm looking for anything in particular. Just good food.
0: Just a good vibe. Well, then you got that. Have you done how many of the like Birdies, Frida? Have you
1: been to Birdies? Been to Frida? Haven't been to Sedalia's. That was one that I was like, I don't really know if that's like a nice night out type of place or. But seafood sounds really good. I don't know. I got some soul searching to do this week is what I'm trying to say.
2: Okay.
1: So.
2: There's a pretty good Italian place that just opened here within the last, year and a half over off of Western. I can't think of it.
1: Oh, Elizabetta.
2: Yeah, have you been there?
1: Yeah, we went a couple weeks ago with the fam.
2: Okay,
1: to celebrate the mom's birthday.
2: What about the French place?
1: Oh,
2: that everybody keeps raving about.
1: What?
2: It's like Les Paris or something like that.
1: Oh, La Parisienne.
2: Yeah. Have you been there?
1: Never been. How French is it? French is it?
2: Like, very.
1: Can I get escargot or something?
0: Are you
1: like
0: boycotting
1: that?
0: Right now? Are you boycotting France for? Obvious reasons.
1: I'd have to look at the menu. I have never had French food. And yes, I am definitely, I'm judging a book by its cover right now.
0: There's nothing wrong with the French. You can get escargot, it looks like, if you'd like.
1: Where is that restaurant at?
2: Where is it?
1: Yeah, where is it?
2: I think North May.
1: But really?
2: I don't know that for a fact. Yeah, I have no idea. I haven't been yet.
1: But you've gotten a lot of good recs.
2: I've heard a lot of people have been going. They all say that it's pretty good.
0: Yeah, Northwest 11th.
2: Okay. Never bide. Not North May. So there you go.
1: Okay.
2: What about...
1: Okay. They got some good stuff.
2: What about...
1: I've never been to Symmetry.
2: It's okay.
1: It is?
2: Yeah, I've been.
1: Okay.
2: It's okay.
0: We can get the wheels turning.
1: Yeah. We got a couple
2: things.
0: The biggest issue is that you've been to a lot of places, which makes picking out a new one, it's hard for me to get deep into your recesses.
1: The one of the guys that I follow does like a top 100 things to eat in OKC, mm-hmm. and that usually is a good compass reference point for, I'd never heard of this place.
2: Yeah, sure.
1: Let me look at this place. So,
2: well, with Thunder losing, you got ample amount of nights
1: yeah.
2: at your availability.
0: I don't know. 207 co-signed Sedalia's.
1: Okay.
0: Teacher spouse says Grand House in the Asian district is fantastic.
2: Everybody that goes to Sedalia's seems to love it.
1: Grand.
2: Just absolutely love it.
0: Wait. I know the great Tom Green was over there for one of the... They had like a... I don't know how to describe it. Just a...
2: Like, they do like pop-up menus.
0: Yeah, a pop-up with, I think, someplace in Tulsa, maybe, that they were on 405 Turf, but sounded like it was an excellent situation.
1: I think the Grand House, wasn't that busted for like a drug ring? Was that a joke? I saw that on the news late last week. Someplace in the Asian district got caught for...
2: I saw the story. I didn't even look to see what restaurant it was. But if so, if we support
1: was,
2: them.
1: I was about to say, if it was, good on you.
2: Sick.
1: I caught it.
2: Yeah,
0: well,
2: sick.
0: When you toss in Grand House, nothing news pops up. So
1: oh, okay.
0: maybe not.
1: Well, maybe I'll
0: could
1: just look
0: be,
1: up Grand
0: could
1: House.
0: Be not.
1: It might be La Parisian. This place looks pretty good.
2: Yeah, I think it is. I think it's supposed to be. I think you got to get reservations, though. I would recommend doing that.
0: Hop on. You probably need to figure that out today and hop on it.
1: Yeah. Okay. Thank you for your participation.
2: Yeah, man.
0: Here for you.
2: Didn't seem like I had much of an option there.
1: I don't know. I might go with the one that you shouted out.
2: Oh, can I come?
1: Do you want to?
0: Can we ride side saddle?
1: Sure. You can be in the table next.
0: Just pop it for
2: yeah,
0: four.
2: I'd prefer to be at your table.
0: Yeah, just get it for four.
1: Table
0: and,
1: at.
0: And tell them that like if you have to smash two tables together, like accepted, but we would prefer that.
1: Yeah. We're going to be as much of a nuisance as possible.
0: We're also probably going to do a, like, we'll sit across from each other, too, as opposed to Eddie and I on the same side and you and Abby on the same side, if that's cool.
1: Yeah.
0: I want to be able to look everybody in the eye, you know?
1: Yeah. I like that.
0: Because otherwise, it's just another dinner, you know what I mean? Like, we got to make it memorable, Dre.
1: Mm-hmm.
2: Yeah, I feel like that's pretty good. I am tired. I didn't do anything this weekend.
1: I was about to say, I don't know what happened to me this past, because I've been, like, sick for the past five days.
0: Yeah,
1: I have,
0: were,
1: like, this gross cough.
2: Like, under the
0: Thursday.
2: Weather?
1: It was, it hasn't been pretty, but, like, I woke up, like, super good this morning, like, didn't have an ounce of tiredness. Then I started talking, and I had, like, a cough attack, basically.
0: Mm. Yeah, we did endure that. I'm going to be honest, Drake. I know that you and I have not crossed paths late this past week, but I knew that going back and forth with you that you were sick on, like, Wednesday, Thursday type situation.
1: Didn't get to be there on Saturday for your happenings at the remote.
0: Shout out to Holly Rowe and Jocelyn Al Evans for rolling through, and shout out to our friends at Dick's House of Sport. They were fantastic. Yesterday morning, I woke up and had this just absolute splitting migraine.
1: Oh, yikes.
0: And at first, I was like, okay, migraines happen, yada, yada, yada. Then I started to feel a little bit bad, and I was like, in my head, the only person I know that's been sick is Drake, but Drake and I didn't ever, we were never.

0: were in the same room, so it couldn't have been that. Then thankfully, took like a small little nap right before OU baseball going and like rebooted and felt better. But I was like, uh-oh, this is not how I want to spend my Sunday.
1: Did you eat? Did you eat any food?
0: Well, I did grab some breakfast and was just like doing something in the morning or whatever. And I just immediately felt terrible after. And I was like, well, it's not like a food poison. I was like, it's a migraine. It's not, you know what I mean? Don't know what happened there. I just had to hit the reboot. But I was ready to blame you, Drake. I was like, I was like, Drake is sick. I talked to him on the phone. Maybe it came through, but thankfully it all came good.
1: Yeah. So I feel better than I did, but this lingering cough is a little gross.
0: Well, hope that goes away pretty soon.
1: Me too.
0: Nothing worse than being like sick and it being 100 degrees outside and there's no reprieve from anything.
2: It's awful. Glad it might be one of the worst.
1: Glad you're healthy though, Ed.
2: Thank you. I am thankful for my health as well.
0: Good news is, we'll have to be like grinded deep into the night anytime this week, I suppose.
2: Yeah, it's kind of nice. Kind of very nice, actually. We'll see. Kind of got a light week.
0: Social
2: calendar. Venables football camps start up this week.
0: Yeah, it's like the social calendar lightened up on, Wednesday, Friday?
1: I'm excited for the World Cup.
0: Just a couple weeks
2: ago. Well, I was just informed that it sounds like we're going to win the gold. We're going to win first place.
0: They say in England, football's coming home. I don't know what the equivalent would be of that, but just get your plans ready for the World Cup final, boys.
2: When, so they play Saturday, right?
0: Yeah, they got Saturday, which that game doesn't count. It's the last little tune-up situation against Germany. And then as far as the U.S. goes, the 12th is their first game, but the U.S. is not on day one of the actual World Cup. So we'll get going on the 11th, and then the U.S. will. We're going to close down day two, basically.
2: Sure.
0: Because we're in an 8 o'clock game. But
2: They're the late games. I forgot about that.
0: Yeah, so we'll
2: like that.
0: It's kind of odd that.
2: That's made for bar watching.
0: Yeah, Mexico goes out, and they're going to open it up on day one, and then USA Canada both play day two. I don't know why they didn't do like. If they're going two a day, someone was going to be left out. But
2: sure.
0: I didn't know why we didn't just do like Mexico, Canada, or Mexico, and USA on day one, and then. The other one on date? I don't know. It was odd, but it'll end up being okay. We'll be watching.
1: So, Turkey is ranked 22nd in the rankings.
0: Yes.
1: And then...
2: Is that the AP poll or the coaches?
1: I think it's combined.
2: Mm.
1: I don't know how they do rank. How do they do FIFA rankings?
0: There's like a point system, basically. Okay. So
1: just all off the points.
0: If you
2: get extra points if your country's done a terrorist attack in the last...
0: Yeah, that usually is a pro. If you've tried to fight corruption, FIFA usually like knocks you down a few pegs.
1: Turkey 22, Australia 27, and then where is Paraguay?
0: Basically,
1: 40th.
0: What needs to happen, got to win game one, really need to win game two, and then game three doesn't really matter.
1: Okay.
0: There's also, because it's a bigger World Cup, what they're doing this go-around, instead of adding more groups or making the groups smaller, still have four-team groups, but a bunch of the third-place teams will be able to make it through to the next round, and that's going to be off of, like, points and goal difference and stuff like that. So if you screw up in one of the first two games, it's not going to be as, like, back-breaking as it used to be, but... The rhythm of this World Cup should probably be the U.S. takes care of us in the first two games. Whatever happens, happens against Turkey, and then we'll just kind of see how the bracket goes from there.
1: Who do we... Are we, no matter what place we get, assuming we advance, are we matched up with a single four-team group, no matter what?
0: Yes and no.
1: Okay, I know it's probably a lot of
0: in the old system. Yes, like just to make it simple, you'd have like Group A, Group B, Group C, Group D, and the Group A first place team plays the Group D second place team, and then the Group A second place team play like that's all gridded out, which that is established. Having the third place teams out there makes it like it's not perfect. Like in general, you have sides of the bracket that are projected to be easier, harder. Like, technically, if everything goes chalk, you'd actually rather be second in our group, probably, than first.
1: Okay.
0: As far as how everything could draw up. But with the third-place teams, it gets kind of wonky.
1: And what's the furthest we've ever made it? 16? Final 16?
0: Technically in the 30s, we made the third-place game.
1: Okay. There's our goal.
2: There it is. I look forward to all of it. Hour more number one in the books on Monday, June 1. Crazy.
1: Are you going to pay your rent today?
2: Already did.
1: Nice.
2: Already in the books.
1: Nice.
2: Just like this first hour. Hour number two. Coming up.
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9: All we do is shop until we drop. All we do is shop until we drop. Right there in the
10: floor. Welcome back. Thunder Exit interviews were yesterday. Long day spent. Let's see.
1: 8:30 to 4, right? 9:30 to 4.
10: Yeah. And then, so what is that? 8 hours?
1: Basically.
10: And then spent another 8 hours. Well, no, I guess not another eight. Another five, so, or six. So 13 hours, or 14 hours, with the Thunder beat yesterday. Because we have a tradition of, like, after exit interviews or the end of the season, whenever that, like last year we did after Sam's press conference, we all go to Clark Crew and enjoy each other's time for the last time for a while. But good season, but see y'all later. long day yesterday. Lot was said. Didn't really think Mark, starting at the beginning, didn't really think Mark said anything like just like truly just like, wow. Like,
1: yeah.
10: Notable or anything.
1: You know what? He never popped up in any video, so I'm going to say, yep. Like, no. Yeah.
10: Like, it was what it was. Said all the right things. Like, didn't go too far. Didn't not answer a question that the way we would want. He answered everything. And it was what it was. Like, I was like, oh, have a good summer, Mark. You didn't do anything bad. Shay, what I liked about Shay is what he said. Is he called this year a failure because he didn't win? I love that. I'm sorry. Because winning has to matter. Like, winning absolutely has to matter again. And if you want to be who, like, if these guys want to be who they want to be, it's not about getting to a conference finals. Not about getting to a finals. It's about winning championships. And I think Shay I don't know. It'd be hard to say better than anyone, but I feel like it's better than most. He understands. He wants to be great, and to do that, you got to win championships. And that doesn't mean he didn't have a great year. Obviously, he's the MVP. He was deserved MVP. He's MVP for a reason. Had a lot of good accomplishments, but

0: You don't play for the accolades. You don't play for the fame or anything. You're playing to win. You're competitive and you want to win championships. And I appreciate that from Shea. And then Dub, I thought, was really good. Very insightful. Talked about the frustration mm-hmm. from the injuries. Really just like the injuries as a whole, from because they had a lot. But the injuries from a whole, the thing that really stood out was how mentally tough these guys had to be. Especially Dub. I mean, you don't get the summer you have, so you can't work on the stuff that you want to during the summer. Then you come in, you feel like you're good, then you get hurt, then you come back, and then you get hurt again, then you come back, then you get hurt again. And what I didn't realize, which is like never thought of with his injuries, he was coming back, which he mentioned, he's coming back at like the most inopportune times where it's not, you can't ramp up. He mentioned, like, I'm coming back and we're trying to hold on to the one spot, coming back in game one of the playoffs, I'm coming back in game six of the playoffs. Like, that is tough. Like, you don't get to ramp up against the Wizards, like, and where it doesn't really matter. You're playing and you're coming in and you're trying to help your team compete and win very important games. I thought Aaron Wiggins, if he's gone, is going to be he's always been so professional and like kind of tied to me, because when he was in the G League, I was the only one going to those games. Right. Yep. And so it's like been such a huge fan of his, like seeing the way he's worked his butt off, because he was starting the G League, he was starting on the bench. And just the fact that he's worked himself up to being what he is, who he is, it's been a joy to watch. So if we have seen the last of Aaron Wiggins, he's going to be such a huge miss. So professional, was answered all the questions, like didn't hide from the questions, because I was basically tabbed with asking about the frustration from all these, him, from frustration from AJ for like getting hurt, frustration from Dub being hurt, frustration from who am I forgetting? Joe not playing. And so like he answered every single question professionally, didn't hide, didn't blame anybody. He blamed himself a little bit, saying that he wasn't his best self in some of these moments, and just gonna try and get back to work. And what I like, he said it's not he's but like kept him like grounded or like sane, I guess, was the fact that like realizing it's not permanent. Like, you can be playing one day and mm-hmm. out of the rotation the next, which obviously is what happened. And really, no fault of his. Like, I don't think he was playing bad basketball and Mark like was like, all right, you're just bad and we gotta bench. It was just the fact that you have so many guys on the team and it's like we gotta get a look at some other guys and then just fill out the rotation and then you come back in. And I'm not like Ryan. I don't think he just was bad. Like, it's hard to say you haven't played meaningful basketball in over a month or whatever it was. Come in for 4 minutes and play meaningful basketball and compete. Yeah. Like, that's just hard, especially for a guy that goes off a lot of rhythm, has the ball in his hands. Like, that's just hard. Now, he's a professional. That's his job. I'm not saying that he shouldn't deserve any criticism for it, but I'm just saying I understand why he wasn't successful in that 4 minute stretch against the Spurs in game one. It's hard, but it's going to be such a, really anybody gone off this team, it's going to be such a sad day. A lot of those guys are my guys. It's going to be so sad when they gone. I figure out who my new guys are, but
1: I don't pay attention to numbers and all that. How do they make Hartenstein stay?
0: You opt out of his team option, and then you give him more years, less per year.
1: And then how would that affect some of the other pieces, or would it?
0: So you
1: would it mean anything?
0: Like say 4 years, $60 million, yeah. In which I think he's going to make more than $15 million, but just give it a low number. Then that takes $13 million, where you can reallocate somewhere else, which then you get rid of. You trade, like, and then you trade Aaron Wiggins. That saves, what is he at? Like, 8 million, 9 million, whatever he's at? That saves, so it saves that. Then you get rid of an IJO, which would be, again, sad. That saves more.

0: money. Like, so it, you're just trying to save money, and then maybe you get rid of Lou Dort. And then, like, that allows you to, one, for next year when Kaysen extension possibly kicks in, mm-hmm. which whatever that is, it doesn't hurt as bad. But then you got to also think about how does that factor into AJ? Because I think AJ would be crazy to sign an extension with the Thunder because he was a second round guy, his extension is the average NBA salary times 140%. I think it's 140. I think it moved up from 120 in the new CBA, which, depending on what that is in a couple of years, 18 million or probably, which is good, but he probably could make a lot more money if he just tested free agency, but who knows? You got to think about the Topich, an extension for him. Like, you got to think about all the smaller, like, things in the future while you're thinking about, like, iHeart, Kaysen, and Lou, potentially. Like, and I imagine they've already been thinking about it. It's reported they're already going to opt out of Lou and iHeart's contract. But speaking of Lou, yeah, another sad, it'd be a huge sad day if he's gone. Like, that's the business, but the question we got asked, have we seen the last of Lou Dort's in the Thunder jersey? It's possible. The way it sounded, maybe it's possible. He wasn't, like, really pleading for to stay. He was just saying how much he loves it here. This is where his basketball career started. The team that gave him a shot, the team that believed in him. We were talking about this yesterday. Like, is he their best development story in history?
1: Mm.
0: And I said yes because he went undrafted to legit starter to all NBA defender. Some people said AJ, but I was like, that's the 38th pick, and he's not even a starter yet. I think he's a starting NBA, but still on his team, he has been a consistent starter. Some people were saying J. Will, and I was like, no. No disrespect to J. Will, but just no. But I think Lou Dort is their best development story. But we don't know anything because here's the thing. If Kaysen asked for $35 million.
1: Manny play like it on Saturday.
0: I don't know how the Thunder can say, yeah, we're going to give you that with Chet, Dub, Shea's new extension kicking in after next season. Like, that's going to be a tough sell to pay to have that much money. And for those, I do think we can go one more year with a high, maybe getting into the second apron. We can go one more year with this. The thing is when you do it multiple years, because then your repeater tax, then the penalties for repeating in the second apron, that's where you start to get crazy. But year one, the second apron, and the tax, not terrible. Now, it will be, let's just say everybody came back. Let's say it's running back. Everybody come back with the new two draft picks or one draft pick because can't have two. They're at over $500 million with the salary and tax. That would hurt, but they've been saving money because they haven't been paying taxes. But you can do that one time. You're not going to be able to do that twice, 2 years in a row. But who knows? I would be surprised if they were adamant about getting under the salary or the tax threshold because it's going to be hard with Dub. Three max guys on the team, it's going to be hard. And a potentially close to four max with Kaysen. But either way, I think we're going to see some changes to this roster, which will kind of suck because you grow. Like, it's not the fact that these guys came in and they traded for guys to build a championship team. We got to see all these guys come from the bottom, legit, like outside of Chet, who's been a star his whole life, and that's no disrespect. Chet's worked hard and everything. It's just that when you draft at number two, you're expected to do number two things. But that sounded bad. You're expected to do draft pick number two things. But Shea, Clippers gave up on him. iHeart got tossed around. Then the Knicks couldn't, Knicks just couldn't afford him. They wanted to keep him, but got tossed around early in his career and he had to fight his way. So we didn't get to see that as much. Like, we kind of got to see the a somewhat proven product with iHeart. But Lou, I just talked about undrafted, Wiggs, 55th pick, G League, not starting G League, Isaiah Joe. The Sixers gave up on him. And even like Jeremy Cain, coming from Duke, he was the 20th pick though. Mm-hmm. And people thought that he shouldn't have even been a first rounder. Some people thought he shouldn't have been a first rounder. Some people thought he should have stayed in college. Sixers gave up on him. Which Sixers, how many bad moves?
1: Champagne?
0: Yeah, how many bad, I forgot about that. Just how many, and he talked about, shout out to Jordan Davis, Oklahoman, asked him the question about going back to when he got waived for no reason, for Mack McClung. Got waived for Mack McClung. Who's not in the NBA.
1: That was everywhere Saturday night, that tweet.
0: And him saying he thought it was over after that. But the list goes on. Like, Dub, like, obviously was a 12th pick, but he had to fight his way, small school, Santa Clara, and had to go off at the combine to get to that point to where he was drafted. But Casey Wallace also is 10th pick, so maybe that one wasn't, we got to, like, had to see that one, like him claw, but most of these guys, AJ, like we had to see them claw and fight themselves, and it's gonna suck when more than normal when some of these guys aren't on the roster potentially. But you guys have a lot to say. We will get to it in the next show, both on Twitch and the text line. But that'll do it for DMV on the radio. 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We'll think a little bit of extended version of TV on the radio, because remember, baseball versus Georgia Tech, 1:30 pregame right here on the franchise will be happening. So TV on the radio is up next. We will see just how much Jan Ramsey annoys me.
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0: bonus segment of TV on the Radio. No Kelly Gregg, because no need to have him come in for just 30 minutes. We have OU baseball at the bottom of the hour. 1:30 is whenever we cut to pregame. Daniel will join me for another segment. And I'll have Randy Heights come in, because who would you rather talk OU baseball with than Randy Heights? So we'll have that in the second half of this. Toby Roller on the call. And then 2 o'clock first pitch. Who the hell knows? Maybe this is a magical run for OU baseball. If so, going to Omaha is a tremendous, tremendous treat to go for the baseball World Series. It's really good. Just like the softball World Series, despite OU not being in it, it's still been tremendous. Yesterday, the Texas Longhorns did disperse of Jody Fromm. Now she can go and be a good wife and not have to worry about softball anymore. I'm kidding. I think she has like a golden ticket, and she'll be able to play for quite a long time. But man, that was awesome. I can hear. I'm getting some awful news here. We got a new dog, and the new dog didn't fare well at the house and attacked the other dog. So we had to take it back. And I'm finding out some information that the lady who took the dog back was not very nice to Mrs. Ramsey and the kids.
1: Send an email.
0: Oh, trust me. There's an email on the way. I'm trying to make sure I don't want to call out the wrong place that they took it to. So I'm trying to get some information where it was. But that lady just said something awful to my family as they try to, you know, take her back because she attacked our dog. So, okay. Sounds good. You don't have to be a miserable person. I'm a miserable person on the radio, and I'm only here for 4 hours. During the rest of the day, I'm a pretty good guy. That was terrible. That was just absolutely terrible. Speaking of terrible, 3643. Is Possum pissed about the Thunder? I'm glad you asked. So the text goes out. My listeners want to know if you're pissed about the Thunder losing. Possum replies, oh, hell yeah. So, yes, Possum is mad. And he said, man, I don't know. He should have went after Wimby whenever Wimby got 5 fouls. Ball no or possum? Possum.
1: I mean, yeah.
0: That's actually, listen, out of all the things he could have said about Chet, right? That's the first thing he says. Ball knower, possum. Possum knows ball more than a lot of our listeners out there. Agree or disagree?
2: Clamdigger says, ran some errands and decided to stop by reputable place for lunch.
0: Uh-huh.
2: Since I hadn't had it in a while. Asked if they still had reputable menu item, and dude responded, sir, we haven't had those in over 2 years now. I guess that tells them how often I go there.
0: So, the next one, if he's a good server, we could still make that for you. That's what you do.
2: I don't know if they can make these. I don't know.
0: Okay. So, does it say the item? You just can't say it? Okay. Gotcha. Fair enough. So, it looks like it's more complicated than whatever?
2: Yeah.
0: Okay. All right.
2: Maybe they can make them. I mean, they probably have the ingredients to make it.
0: Just don't want to.
2: I don't know how they do. I don't know what the process is.
0: Do you ever look at the workers and know you're in for a bad experience?
2: Nah.
0: You don't look at the workers and think, oh my gosh, this is not going to be great at all.
2: Not really.
0: No, I do. I can sense it. I can.
2: I don't judge a book by its cover.
0: I do. I do. The cover is that way for a reason. Mm. Prove me wrong. That's my deal. I'm opposite of Jared McCain. Jared McCain says, I want to prove people that believe in me right. No, I need you to prove me wrong. Because usually I have a book on you when I first look at you. And I will be honest with you. When I first look at you, I'm disappointed. No matter who you are. 6277 pisses me off. The most that no one attacked Wimby on his fifth foul. Is this possum? And then 20 seconds later, Cornette had that block. Let me talk.
1: Potentially series change.
0: Let me speak as a homer real quick. Because was that a 4-point or 5-point shift? I know it was a 4-point for sure.
2: 4-point.
0: It was a 4-point.
2: Because I'm pretty sure it went from 6 to 8.
0: Yeah.
2: And it could have been 4.
0: That should have been a foul. Okay. Here we are.
1: What?
0: What's the first thing I said?
2: I don't remember.
0: Let me give a homer take. Okay? That should have been a foul. Hear me out. Okay? All the greats. Larry Bird, Michael Jordan, Magic Johnson, Tim Duncan, Shaq, Kobe, LeBron. When they go to the rack like that with bad intentions, I don't care how quote-unquote clean the block is. And it was a block. Hear me out. I know it was a block. But there was physicality at the rim, and Hartenstein went to the rim hard. You play all those games to get home court advantage in the fourth quarter of a game seven to get that call. Is it right?
2: You just compared iHeart to Shaq, Kobe, LeBron, Tim Duncan.
0: I said, how did I begin that sentence?
2: You said, I'm going to be Homer.
0: I'm going to give a Homer take. Okay. They should have got that call.
2: There was nothing to call.
0: There was physicality at the rim.
2: And I think they had a challenge left, and they challenged that play, and they overturned that challenge.
0: He should have gone to the
2: line. The call. Like,
0: you sure about that? I don't think so.
2: I think they had a challenge left.
0: Because I thought Mark had used his challenge earlier.
2: No, the Spurs, I'm saying, had a challenge left, I think.
0: Well, they got the block. Why would they challenge anything?
2: If they called a foul.
0: Oh, well, then make them challenge it.
2: Why?
0: The Thunder should have got the call.
2: It's a stupid take.
0: What did I start the sentence with?
2: I know. It's
0: how many times have you, okay, so now that I've said that, how many times you sat and watched a basketball game and you just go, I can't believe they called that?
2: It's rare. It's rare. I just say like, oh, I can't believe they called that.
0: Says the Laker fan who watched any of the Sacramento series.
2: I mean, Sacramento blew that game, missed 17 free throws.
0: Stupid Robert Horry. Anyway, we are in the most parodied
2: era
0: of NBA basketball ever. Added on another year, 8 years now in a row. And the thing is, too, it's not like I was talking about how the 70s were kind of parodied, but you still had the Lakers win it twice and the Knicks win it twice and the Celtics win it twice in those little areas. So you still had guys that were kind of in that, you know, in the mix. This will be 8 straight years with different people. Unbelievable. Oh, 26, appreciated your John B. and Tupac.
2: Thank you.
0: Well, Tupac was already gone whenever that mix came out, correct? Was that off of John B.'s second Black album? Why do you laugh at that? The cover was Black.
2: That's not what you were doing.
0: I know more about that than you do. He has like his face on it.
2: I'm saying.
0: Okay, then was Tupac already passed away when they came out? I want to say they came out like 99 or 2000.
2: Where is? There we go. Came out 98.
0: Okay, but Tupac was gone.
2: It was recorded 1996 through 1997. Tupac's vocals were recorded in 96.
0: There's no way that he would have approved being on a John B. record, by the way.
2: Soft. Why not?
0: Soft. 0339.
2: But Jerry, recognize who John B. is.
0: There we go. I do know who John B. is. Very much so. Probably more so than you.
2: Fuzzy Schnutz says...
0: Sure.
2: I was screaming at my TV, run that ball right at Wembanyama. And then Steve Millerman says, goodness, Daniel is too punchable. Bring back Dylan. You spell Dylan's name. You spell Dylon.
0: Yo!
2: So let's just try and spell. Slightly less punchable. So we're both still punchable. I don't know what I did to, in this whole interaction to be punchable.
0: I do the show with you.
2: But what makes Dylan punchable? Like, why did Dylan catch a stray there?
0: Do you know what that monster did when he came filled in?
2: Started the show?
0: Worse.
2: What?
0: I walk in here.
2: The monster.
0: He sat his husky jeans ass right here in my chair. Just sit like he owned the place. Brother man, you left. You don't work here anymore. We couldn't just let unemployed people come in here and just sit down.
2: Shout out Dylan Buckingham.
0: Yeah.
2: Heard you did a great job.
0: Did you?
2: Yeah.
0: I was here. He did not. Thank God I was here. Carry the damn show. Oh, too.
2: And I heard y'all did a...
0: Pounce out.
2: Yeah.
0: Yeah, no. Like the OJs. We were like doing greatest hits.
2: Yeah.
0: Yeah.
2: You did the little...
0: Pounce
2: it. Next though, first.
0: Yes, he did. Yeah, Pound Town is basically our love train. Y'all know this one. Everybody sing together. And by the way, I'm Eddie LaVert in the OJ's comparison. Just want to let everybody know that. Who later on went to Cyrus on Gerald LaVert. And they had a group called LaVert.
2: He passed away.
0: Yeah, that's weird to me whenever those guys like die so young. He was young when he died. Like 50-something, which is young.
2: By I don't the know. Way. So he might have been like in his 40s.
0: When Gerald LaVert died?
2: Yeah.
0: I hope not. That's awful. Just tells you some of that World's of Curls is toxic. It's okay to have a Jerry Curl for a couple of years. Can't be having that thing for over 10 years. It'll get you. You got me, Intern IQ? When you get a Jerry Curl, when you go through your Jerry Curl phase, don't keep it longer than 10 years. All that chemical in your head. Mm-mm.
2: Why is it not giving me the years? He must
0: not good for you.
2: Just don't get a Jerry Curl. Start there.
0: I had a Jerry Curl. It's not spelled with a Y, by the way. It's J-E-R-R-I. So, I don't know. I don't know if you know that or not.
2: He passed away in 2006.
0: Yeah, long time ago.
2: I didn't realize he was 40. 40 years old.
0: God, that is awful. You still ain't made it, though, so.
2: What the hell?
0: I'm just trying to help you out, man.
2: Maybe if I get punched some more, like Steve Miller.
0: Punchable? Are they punching
2: you? You got to punch me one time. You have to.
0: What did he die of? Well, you're 40 years old. You're dying of something like it's not just straight cancer. Like it's like lung cancer or like you get it's bad. Like it's something bad.
2: From an accidental acute intoxication caused by a combination of prescribed narcotics and over-the-counter. Is that an overdose? So he suffered pneumonia at the time. So this sounds like it was something like a bunch of like pain mixed pills that he shouldn't have mixed together. Yeah. Is what it sounds
0: he's
2: like.
0: He's taking his meds wrong. That'll happen. Especially to famous people that don't get told no. It's very important that somebody tell. It's very important you have somebody in your life to tell you no. Very important. Do you have anybody to tell you no? I feel like you don't.
2: A lot of people tell me no.
0: Really?
2: Especially when I try and get new jobs.
0: That's actually funny than new people think.
2: When y'all ball, does Daniel cry about the rims not being regulation while Jerry stretches and talks about the 80s? What do you mean? Why would the rims not be regulation?
0: I kind of get where he's going with that, though.
2: I do, too, but that's just, why would I cry about the rims?
0: Now there's other things he cries about.
2: Yeah, like my teammates not playing defense.
0: He don't play defense, and then when he does play defense, then he starts crying that nobody else is playing defense.
2: To be fair, when I don't play defense.
0: To be fair.
2: Nobody.
0: I know I got you whenever you go, to be fair.
2: Nobody is playing. Like, people make it seem like I'm the only one that's not playing defense. There's not much defense being played when I don't play defense.
0: Oh, God.
2: Look but at when the time. We need defense.
0: Oh, God. Look at the time.
2: Nobody else wants to step up and play defense.
0: Oh, no.
2: Except for Jerry. Jerry's version of defense is throwing an elbow in your back.
0: Don't be coming up behind me like that. I don't know who's coming behind me.
2: I said in your back.
0: I could be.
2: If I'm behind you, you can't throw an elbow in my back.
0: You could be accosting me. I don't know who's there.
2: Now you tried to elbow in my stomach also.
0: What do they say? Make him feel you. You know what they say? Make him feel you. Are you going to begrudge me that?
2: Just dirty. Jerry's a dirty player.
0: Well, it is what it is, right?
2: Very dirty player.
0: You're done for the day.
2: Do you feel good? Has nothing on Jerry.
0: do you feel good about yourself? How you're walking out of here today?
2: I feel the same.
0: Okay, sounds good. Let's try it again tomorrow.
2: It's my Friday.
0: Tomorrow? Oh, is it? Are you gone tomorrow? No,
2: I'm gone Wednesday.
0: Well, then I'll be back. It's your Friday. It's your Thursday.
2: No, because then I'm back Thursday. I'm actually here Thursday. So my Thursday is my Thursday, and my Friday is my Friday.
0: This week is going to be awful. This is going to be an awful week with you. And I can't wait to finish it off. That is Daniel Pell and Jerry Ramsey. TV on the Radio continues as Randy Heights joins me until 1:30 when we go to OU Baseball. 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
11: 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Some baseball action right now. The Royals lead the Reds in the third inning, 4-1. We have got the Giants taking a 2-0 lead on the road in Milwaukee back in Landon Roop. The Rangers and Cardinals scoreless bottom one. However, St. Louis 2-1 against Jacob deGrom. The Nats lead the Marlins 3-1 and the Tigers 7-2 with a chance to blow that game right open in the fifth inning right now. We'll get you updated on everything as it transpires throughout the night, but it's now time to go to the Progressive Guest Line, and we are going to go behind the counter.
12: Where are the lines changing and where's the money going? Let's go behind the counter.
11: Johnny Avello, DraftKings Sportsbook Hall of Famer, joins us now here at VSiN Primetime. Matt Humans, Dustin Sweetelson here. Johnny, thanks for doing this. I want to begin looking back before we look ahead as the NBA Finals are officially set. But, you know, for fans, for bettors, we all love a Game 7. One, it means more basketball. It means the series keeps going on, the build-up, the hype. And I'm very curious how things went over there for you guys with the handle on the overall series and how Game 7 went specifically as there was a late dunk in the closing seconds to put the game over the total of 212.5. How did the series, the Western Conference Finals, go for you guys at DraftKings?
13: Actually, it went okay. They did bet the Spurs, so they won a little bit there. I don't know if you saw, we had a bet where a guy had $20,000 on a four-team future parlay. One was Michigan, one was the Knicks to win the East. One was the Spurs to win the West, and he has one element there, and it was to pay $1.7 million. So that was hit. So that put a little dent in the night, but it wasn't all lost. We actually still did okay overall for the night. So so to answer your question, you know, the Spurs were not the best choice for us going in, and so most of the reason for that is not so much because of Game 7, that was some of it, but because the Spurs in the future book, it's not